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5: I'm Yolanda Harris. I'm a journalist at 10TV News. I don't just report about our community. I belong to it. And that's why we care so deeply about getting it right. And when local journalism is done right, it moves. It moves you to act, to verify, to volunteer. And yes, it moves your heart through the kind of human storytelling that stays with you wherever you are. 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

Lionel Richie, if you're listening, this one's for you. It's Westwood One Sports Night. Your boy, Johnny Ballgame. Waiting all week for late Sunday nights, aren't we? Got the whole crew together, the team, the dream team that Westwood One Sports Radio has put together.

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0: Tony! Tony! Tony! He's snoring! Stuart! We passed him out. Is that bad for me? I'm putting people to sleep? That sucks. He's out, guys. He is lights out. 310-840-4910. Tony! Okay.
1: It is 2 a.m., to be fair to him. It is 2 a.m. in Montreal.
0: Peyton, turn him... Hey, Peyton, don't hang up on him. Just turn him down, okay? Let's keep checking back in. Is that Peyton, does that work?
2: Yeah, that's great. That's great. Well, you can't make that up, by the way. That's fantastic.
0: No, I was like, what is he doing? And then I listened to Laura. I'm like, dude, that mother sucker's asleep. Like, and then he just goes, he's full snore mode. That's a dude who's got to wake up and he's got to listen to this show on Westwood One app. He's going to want to come back and listen to that. That's flat out terrific. 310-840-4910. I'm Johnny Ballgame. 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
2: Guys, want to do the old social media thing, X at Ballgame underscore KTIK, Instagram at Johnny Ballgame underscore KTIK, or just type in John Mallory. Should be able to find me there. Appreciate you guys every Sunday till the wee hours of the morning. Myself, Stuart Kovacs, Peyton Lodge, got you guys covered. I told Peyton, no more Caitlin Clark calls. Sorry, guys. We had to shut it down. Caitlin Clark was infiltrating the Westwood One caller system, and the calls were coming in so rapidly. Peyton Lodge, he's in his rookie year, and I don't think he was able. Caitlin Clark just nailed him. You know, he wasn't able to keep up. But yeah, we're moving away from the Caitlin Clark calls. I do want to talk about this, though. Israel, the dude who listens every Sunday, and he's a creative guy, I guess. Well, he found me on Facebook, and he made a rap about me or the show or whatever. I haven't heard it. I honestly, I didn't want to listen. I wanted to listen live for the first time, like the listener. So I gave it to Peyton Lodge and said, dude, you listen to this. If it's good enough for the air, we'll air it. If not, let's move on. And Peyton, you said you heard it and you thought it was something that we would want to air on the show, huh?
3: Definitely air worthy, yes.
2: Stuart, are you excited?
4: I am pumped for this, yes. I'm very excited to hear what this is going to be like, yeah.
2: Okay, Israel, without anything further, Peyton Lodge, you can go ahead and get that button ready to press. This is Israel on Westwood One Sports Night.
5: Let me tell y'all about Johnny Ballgame. Compared to him.

0: Tony! Tony! Tony! He's snoring! Stuart! We passed him out. Is that bad for me? I'm putting people to sleep? That sucks. He's out, guys. His light's out. 310-840-4910. Tony! Okay.
1: It is 2 a.m., to be fair to him. It is 2 a.m. in Montreal.
0: Peyton, turn him... Hey, Peyton, don't hang up on him. Just turn him down, okay? Let's keep checking back in. Is that Peyton, does that work?
2: Yeah, that's great. That's great. Well, you can't make that up, by the way. That's fantastic.
0: No, I was like, what is he doing? And then I listened a little hard. I'm like, dude, that mother sucker's asleep. Like, and then he just goes, he's full snore mode. That's a dude who's got to wake up and he's got to listen to this show on Westwood One app. He's going to want to come back and listen to that. That's flat out terrific. 310-840-4910. I'm Johnny Ballgame. This is Westwood One Sports. 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
3: A shocking NBA trade sends LaMelo Ball to the Timberwolves for Naz Reid and a heap of draft picks.
4: Westwood One!
3: Ball joins Anthony Edwards in Minnesota to form one of the most exciting 1-2 punches in the league. Will it be enough to get past the Spurs and Thunder? Westwood One Sports.
5: 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It appears by its own numbers, the U.S. government seems insolvent. 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
1: You feel refreshed?
2: I do. I do, actually.
1: Do you hate your job?
2: No. What is wrong with you?
1: Well, because when I came back, I didn't feel refreshed.
3: You didn't take a vacation. Yeah. You took leave to go be with your wife and your children.
1: Oh, my goodness.
3: Because you had a baby.
2: Yeah.
3: That's totally different.
2: So apparently you don't hate your job, but you hate your children.
1: That's not even the same.
3: No, it's the fact that you're dealing with an infant and that every waking moment you're taking care of an infant.
1: Yeah.
3: And you know that's what your leave was for 3 weeks. That's exhausting.
1: So yesterday I had a moment. I had a moment where I know my son better than anybody else.
3: How so?
1: Because we got him a swing yesterday. Well, I've been ordered a swing. It just so happened now to finally deliver. But anyways, so I put the swing together. My wife was like, I don't know, Tyvus. All our other two girls, they didn't like the swing when they was kids. So we kind of like wasted the swing. I was like, no, let me put him on there. So I put him on the swing. At first, he was fussy. He didn't like it. But when you pick him up and hold him, he's calm. So I told her, I said, see, I got it. So my wife went to the store yesterday. So she left me. It was me and the kids.
3: Yeah.
1: Which we know how that could possibly go.
3: Uh-huh. Yes, we do.
1: Well, you got two of them that's mobile that want to be outside. And then I got to stay in with the baby. But that's neither here nor there.
3: Yeah.
1: So I said, I figured it out. I know what I'm going to do. I'm going to swaddle him and then put him on the swing.
3: Sure.
1: I swaddled him, put him on the swing. Kid went straight to sleep.
3: Oh, yeah.
1: He was in heaven.
3: Cheat code.
1: I told my wife about it. She didn't believe me. So she put him back on the swing without being swaddled.
3: Mm-hmm.
1: He was fussy.
3: Uh-huh. Said,
1: give him to me. Let me show you. Let me show. Let me show you this.
3: So I understand it now.
1: So I swaddled him, put him on the swing. Guess what happened? He went to sleep.
3: Oh.
1: She looked at me and she said, I'll be dang. I said, I'm trying to tell you. I got the cheat code. So
3: I'm the boy dad here.
1: Come on now.
3: I gotta, you know.
1: Baby whisperer.
3: Yeah, that's right.
2: I did the swing with my daughter. That saved me like a year and a half of my life where I was able to nap.
3: Dude.
2: If it wasn't for that,
1: I don't do it for nap reasons.
2: No, well, we got it. I told you. Sleep when the baby sleeps, even when they're 7 years old. Go ahead. sleep when they sleep. Get on their sleep schedule.
3: Mm. Yeah, that's an entire cheat code right there. The stuff they have now for babies, like, but the swing one, we had one of those too, the automated ones, and it just, like, the knowledge that, like, once they get in that thing, if I always thought it was, like, if nothing else, they're like, I don't know what's happening, but the world is moving. I'm just going to, like, be overwhelmed and pass out. Like, that. I was like, that's fine. That I wish I had one of those. I wish they had grown-up ones. Can you imagine?
1: It's called a hammock.
3: No, it's not like that. No, I'm saying you went over to your buddy's house, and he's like, oh, yeah, you got to see what I bought. This cool thing. I found it at Costco.
1: You would get into
3: you see, it's like a 15-foot-tall apparatus with a giant, like, 8-foot dish hanging off of it with a big padded thing.
1: You would get in there and go to
3: sleep? Oh, yeah, buckle me in. And then just like snap me into it and then have a TV that I can look at that follows as we like swing me back and forth. Oh, I'd be in heaven. I'd never get out of that thing. Are you kidding me?
1: I'm
3: big now.
1: You wouldn't take naps or something?
3: Yeah. Like? Well, I could just, it'd be relaxing. It's just, the world is stressful, Ty.
1: Well, see, here's the thing, T-Bone. I don't really lay down.
3: I don't, that's fine.
1: See, you're teaching your body bad habits.
3: What you're teaching everyone is that everyone has to be just like you.
1: That's not what I'm saying.
3: Well, you don't have to nap. I'm not going to come over and hold you with a gun and be like, get down there, lay down. Like, I'm just saying I like to occasionally relax.
1: I don't like to sit in chairs that's too comfortable, and I don't like to lay down.
3: You need to talk. You need to talk to a therapist.
1: No,
3: you serious? That's a whole ass problem right there. I don't like it when it's the right temperature in my house. I want to be sweating because I wanted to know
1: this
3: that
1: conversation with one of my friends. I was like, you got to sit in one of these office chairs like this. Right? Because if you don't, like if you sit in one of them plush chairs.
3: You get comfortable?
1: You're going to go to sleep.
3: What's wrong with that?
1: It feels like there's all too right. much that's going on for me to be
3: you,
1: taking a nap.
3: If you're flying a 747. Yeah, probably don't need to be sitting in a comfy chair. Stay alert, stay awake. I'm with you on that.
1: For some reason,
3: you know what I mean? If you're a bus driver,
1: in my
3: sure,
1: life, in my
3: stay
1: life,
3: awake.
1: I feel like I can't afford to take a nap.

0: can,
1: it's
0: though.
1: It's something that's going on. And
0: maybe
1: I need
0: not
1: to be there.
0: Right in this moment because you have an infant child, but like, if you
1: wrong.
0: Can, if everyone else in your house is like taking a nap and you just sit down in a comfortable chair and you start to get a little dozy, you doze off a little bit.
1: I've been watching The Wire. That's what I'd be doing. It's like seven seasons.
0: You can watch The Wire and still fall asleep. There's nothing wrong with that.
2: Did the training staff at Ohio State or in the NFL ever prescribe a nap to you?
1: 20 minutes.
2: And when was a nap appropriate? Did they tell you to do it every day? Was it only when you guys had night games? Like,
1: No. It was like they just said, if you're going to take a nap, it should be set an alarm for 20 minutes.
0: You know what I've heard? You do a 20-minute nap, and I've heard the other thing that's supposed to help. I don't know if it's true or not. I think it was like a former Air Force pilot that I heard say this, believe it or not. I'm on planes today for some reason. But he said it was like, put your feet up, like, they said the perfect thing you could do is lay on the ground next to a chair and put your feet on the chair. That way, I don't know, it promotes like blood flow to your, I don't even know like if that helps you fall asleep quicker.
1: I doubt it.
0: I don't think it's medical advice. So please don't actually go do this without, like, if you have circulation issues, I'm not saying it's right. I'm just saying it's what I remember seeing someone say.
1: So lay down on the floor, put your feet on the chair, and go to sleep.
0: And you know what? I would never fall asleep doing that, because the whole time I'd be like, someone's going to walk in here and be like, what the hell's wrong with you? Get off the floor. Like, I would have anxiety about that.
1: The only time I put my feet up like that is when I'm in the Normatec and you let that blood flow back down.
0: What is a Normatec?
1: What is the norm of time?
2: I don't know what that is.
0: I'm not a pro athlete, Tyvus.
1: Listen, that might possibly be the greatest invention ever for athletes. So you ain't never seen after a game or after practice, people get in them little boots and then it compresses their legs.
0: Oh, okay. Yes, I've seen that.
1: That thing.
0: I just don't have the brand name down.
1: Normatec.
0: Okay. That's right. But I don't tell people like, I'm talking to my Audio Technica. I say, I'm talking to a microphone. Like, that's what this is. I don't give them the brand name.
1: I feel like that's pretty like universal that it's called a Normatec.
2: Universal to people who have played professional football.
0: I forgot.
1: You know what?
0: The brand name of these microphones, I was going to give it out. The brand name, it's a legit microphone company. I want to be clear.
1: Yeah, what's how you say it? Because I'm looking at it.
0: It's spelled H-E-I-L.
1: Which says?
0: I mean, I think you spell it. Hopefully it's heel. Because if it's when did they make these microphones?
2: In the 1940s in Germany.
0: No. These had to be recently made. We can cancel our microphones here. Get new microphones. This is bad. All right. Anyway, I'm just saying I don't use the brand name for now, obvious reasons. Uh-oh. I don't want to do that. But yeah, okay. So Normatec's the thing you put it. It's like a big cuff you put on your legs and it shoots. Like it pressurizes.
1: It's like boots. You put like little.
0: Does
1: boots.
0: It put like cold water? Is it
1: no,
0: that? What's
1: that's,
0: that? Thing?
1: That's a game ready.
0: How am I going to know all these? I don't know these terms.
1: It's a game ready when they put the little ice inside the thing and then
0: it shoots cold water or hot water, whatever you want. And it shoots it around your legs. And yeah, my buddy who runs marathons has he bought those for himself.
1: I only use that when I had like an ankle injury or something like that.
0: So the Normatec.
1: Normatec is after every workout, after games.
2: Tyvus says naps are for the weak, but here's all this technology that pampers your body that I've used before.
0: Yeah, exactly right. Well, stuff that'll make you very comfortable.
1: I don't take naps because if I take naps, then it's going to make me stay up later.
0: Okay. That's fine.
1: Well, if I got to get up this early,
0: initial premise was not, I don't want to stay up later because I need to get up early. Your initial premise was, I can't sit in a comfortable chair because that's for the weak.
1: That's not what I said.
0: That's essentially what it was. I'm just saying, we were talking about taking time off from work, and you went into like, I sit on a cactus because I can't be comfortable. Meanwhile, Dylan and I are over here celebrating PTO.
3: PTO.
0: Yeah, we love PTO over here. I'm like you. I would actually recommend going to a therapist, but they do make you lay on a comfortable couch when you're there.
1: Really?
0: Yeah, they have these big. Well,
1: they let you sit.
0: I mean,
1: in
0: the one
1: chair.
0: I went to, I could have laid on it, but I just sat on it. I sat there, but then now I do it remote, so I sit where I want to sit.
2: See, Tyvus, how I sleep, which is stupid, and I don't recommend it. It's like 5 hours overnight, 2 hours in the afternoon.
0: Yeah, that's. I mean, that's tougher.
2: It sucks.
0: It does suck. Because I'm like 5 to 6 hours is what I'm usually getting these days. Like, so, I'm getting, if I get six, I feel great.
2: Ideally, I'm waking up at 3:30, and for me to get a normal night's sleep, I got to go to bed at like 7 o'clock. I ain't doing that.
0: Yeah, it's tough.
2: It's tough, man. I'm not doing it.
0: Yeah. Oh yeah. It's
2: especially when my kid is like, no, I'm not going to sleep. The sun's especially still
0: now.
2: Out.
0: It's, yeah, now where it's like, that's 2 hours before the sun goes down. No thanks. Yeah, it's tough to do. All right, Blue Jackets, they had a fun weekend. What a draft night that was, huh? Talk about it next. T-Bone and Tyvus on The Fan.
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5: Hey there and good morning. Right now we are watching a crash on US 23 right at 752 down in Asheville. All lanes, both north and southbound, are shut down. You'll have to use 104 between 762 and the Circleville area to go north or south this morning. I'm 10TV's Amy Steigerwald with your Fan.
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18: We'll see some patchy fog this morning. Otherwise, it turns mostly sunny as we head into the afternoon. Wake up temperatures in the 70s and afternoon highs in the 90s. And then for tonight, partly cloudy with lows down into the 70s. Tuesday, heat alerts go into place with lots of sunshine and feels like soaring into the triple digits. So make sure you find ways to stay cool. For The Fan, I'm meteorologist Meredith Garfalo with the 10 Weather Impact Forecast.
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16: 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Every time Tybus laughs, take a drink. Just kidding. You'd be dead in 30 seconds. You're listening to T-Bone and Tybus.
0: All right. Remind me today, Tybus, at some point, a listener hit us up with what they ate this weekend. I have to share this with you. I do not want you to look at any of the tweets that you've received maybe in the last like 48 hours. Don't look at the replies.
1: Okay.
0: It might be. I don't know if he copied you. He copied me on it. It was an ultimate pull the pin mode. You know what? 6:30. I'll give it to you. Okay?
1: Is that much?
0: He literally said, I pulled the pin.
1: Was it Mario?
0: No, it was, hang on. I forget the guy's name. I'll find it here in a second though. But he literally sent us tweets and said, I pulled the pin. And I did this for my birthday. And he sent receipts. Braden is his name. When I tell you what Braden had, you're going to be floored. Okay? I'm just telling you right now, you're going to be floored. But we'll do that at 6:30.
1: I can't eat like that.
0: You don't even know what he did yet.
1: I don't. But I promise you, saying that, I know he tore something up.
0: I'm telling you, I know you like to eat. I like to eat. I looked at what this guy sent and I said, whew. Like that's it. It would be a challenge.
1: You saying that?
0: It would be a challenge for me. I'm impressed. I'm not saying this in a derogatory way. I'm saying this as this man may be my new hero. This is incredible.
2: It's an accomplishment.
0: What Braden did. So I'll tell you that at 6:30. But we got to get to Friday night. So they had the draft. What's his name?
1: Who's Oscar Hemming?
0: Oscar, my guy.
1: I'm pretty sure.
2: Yes, that's his name.
0: Oscar Hemming,
1: which is who?
2: CBJ expert. That was the show.
1: Well, Dylan Tyer literally came on and said, like, I was like, who would you want him to get? He said right off the bat, Oscar Hemming from Boston College. And when I seen him pop up on the ticker, they drafted him. I said, that boy Dylan's pretty good.
0: He did. Well, hey, good. I hope he's as good as advertised. Like, because they're gonna need a good as advertised. Because this is what. What kind of came right after that was Kevin Weeks on the broadcast saying, oh, yeah, Kirill Marchenko is not going to re-sign with the Jackets. Oh, good. So that was so we had like, hey, it's draft night. Let's get excited about this. Maybe they're going to make the pick. Maybe they're going to trade it. Who knows? Future's bright for the Jackets. But you already had that dimmed by the Zach Werenski discussion, which both you and I, Tyvus, I think initially thought, okay. Maybe there's something to that, maybe not. Now it becomes, apparently there is something to it. So that was a little bit alarming last week. Don Waddell talked about it, and then thought maybe on the draft night, maybe we'll get some positive news. Maybe they'll make a trade. Maybe something will happen. Nope. Instead, you have to also find a replacement for Kirill Marchenko.
1: What, a drafted one?
0: Well, what's his name? Oscar Pistorius?
1: Right wing.
2: Oscar the Grouch.
0: Not my guy. Not Oscar Pistorius. Not my guy. I'm going to be very clear. Not a fan of his.
1: And take over. You're going to be like, you're going to remember his name.
0: Hey, good. I'm still waiting for Caden Lindstrom to do that and for Jackson Smith. Like, this is good. I hope eventually.
1: Went to college.
0: Yes,
1: he's
0: I know.
1: He's coming out of college.
0: Okay, good. I hope then that means we actually get him to be here soon and he helps.
1: If Kirill Marchenko is you know, they decide to move on and trade him and grant him his wish.
0: So this is where the Jackets sit this morning. right? This is the crossroads they face. And I think this is a choice that we can even throw this on the fan poll today, Dylan. What do you want the Jackets to do? Because there are a few, there are options here, right? The option is you ignore the fact that Zach Werenski is looking, he's not committed yet to, I'm just automatically going to re-sign. You can look at the fact that Kirill Marchenko says, I'm not going to re-sign. And you can say, all right, let's move him as quickly as we can, get as much as we can in return for him, and then hope that some of those guys become the building blocks for the next big run for the Jackets, I guess. Air quotes, insert laugh here. Or you could look at the fact that, like, at some point this organization has to just look at some of these players, in my opinion, and say, screw you. Like, maybe not with Marchenko because he only has 1 year left. Maybe you deal him, but I'll tell you what I do. Maybe I start the season with him, and then at the trade deadline, if we're not competitive, then fine. You could trade him for something then. But, like, I actually want this team to be good. And I don't think it's always right as Jackets fans that we look at this organization and say, if you don't want to play here, you're a loser. You're a quitter. Are they? Or, using my plane analogies that I've been using today, I'll give you another plane analogy. I'm flying tomorrow, so maybe that's why it's on my mind.
1: What, are you nervous?
0: No, I'm excited. I love flying. But I wouldn't be. If I showed up to the airline tomorrow and I walk down the jetway, I get in my seat, I buckle in, and the guy comes over, the pilot, and says, ladies and gentlemen, we're going to have to evacuate the plane because in checking a few things here, I noticed that the tire pressure in the landing gear is a little low. Mm-hmm. Also, the windshield's cracked. Also, the tail wing has fallen off, and we don't have a left rudder.
1: I would have told them, why did y'all ever even board us?
0: Exactly right. But you know what I wouldn't do is be like, man, this pilot's a quitter. Blah, why don't you love Delta? No, I would be like, man, I think there's something wrong with this plane. And the guy who knows planes, who's flown a lot of them, is like, I don't like the direction that this particular plane is sitting in. I don't want to be on it. We need to get on a different plane. I would trust what he's saying. There's a part of me that thinks Zach Werenski's won with Team USA. He's a Norris Trophy winner. If that guy looks at this organization that we've all seen for 25 years, be bad, and says, yeah, I don't know if this is the right direction. Maybe he's wrong. Maybe he's a loser and a quitter, or maybe he's seen winning and he said, it ain't this. And maybe he's I'm not just going to reflexively say, it's Columbus. You got to be all in. Like, maybe he's not wrong. And maybe that's something that we as Jacket fans should actually think about here.
1: How many players have been proven right by this?
0: Well, in what way?
1: Like, they requested a trade to leave and then left and became successful.
0: I mean, there's been varying degrees of success, just like with anything. What I can tell you is,
1: like,
0: I
1: don't, Patrick Laine.
0: Well, Patrick Laine has his own set of issues that I think maybe we put his case to the side. Didn't right?
1: We traded somebody to the Penguins last year. Was it Penguins?
0: Oh yeah, who the hell was? Why am I blanking? It's what's his? It was the
2: another Russian.
0: Yeah. Yes, but it was he's the younger guy who was like,
1: oh my, said,
0: why am I blanking on this? Yeah, but like. And I think he played well for them, right? Like, came in. Why am I blanking on who these Jackets fans are yelling at their
1: what his name
0: radio?
1: Is
0: God, I'm so sorry.
1: Provorov. No.
0: It wasn't Provorov.
1: No. Who was?
2: Chinnikov.
0: Chinnikov.
1: There we
0: Igor
1: go.
0: Igor Chinnikov. Yes. Jeez. Chinny, as they call him. Yeah. No, but like, that's my bigger concern is, I'll tell you this, none of these guys who've left the Jackets have gone and then looked back and gone, oh man,
2: I wish I was there.
0: I wish I was there. Like, there's not one of them that's done that, Tyvis, to your point. So that's what I'm saying is, I almost kind of want to go the other way. Instead of just, oh, you're with us, you're against us. We're trading you and getting what? You're not getting a Norris Trophy winner back for Zach Werenski. Sorry. Yeah, okay.
1: Let me ask you this.
0: Go ahead.
1: Because I was thinking about this when I seen the news. Is it an indictment on Bones?
0: No. I don't think it's even that. No.
1: You don't think?
0: No, I mean,
2: history of this franchise. That's what it's an indictment on.
0: I mean, and by the way, to be clear on Zach Werenski,
1: they played ultimately some of their best hockey last year at a point.
0: Yeah.
1: Where they could compete with anybody in the league.
0: Yeah.
1: And then they just kind of fell on their face at the end.
0: Mm-hmm.
1: So, like, if that's been, like, some of the best hockey y'all played in years, that when Bones came to coach, why wouldn't you trust that possibly could be here to stay?
0: Because I think he's probably looking at it and saying, it's not just about having a coach who motivates a group of guys, you have to have the group of guys. And
1: we don't got the Johns and the Joes. It's not the X's and O's, it's the Johns and the Joes.
0: I mean, it's both, right? It's the NHL. There's a lot of skill there. There's a lot of talent on every team. But I genuinely understand it where Zach Werenski is a player who's been with the organization from day one. It's not like a guy who came here a year ago and said,
1: well, I wasn't talking about give it a him. Shot. I was more so talking about Kirill Marchenko.
0: Okay.
1: This.
0: Well, is it Kirill Marchenko? Am I wrong? Is that someone else the Jackets drafted, developed, and has been here his entire, like,
2: correct.
0: These are guys, this is my bigger concern, bigger picture, zooming out, you know, from the initial, what should we do with this deal and that deal? These are the guys that teams like the Blue Jackets have to get right. Like, you have to get them to want to play their entire careers here, because Jackets are a franchise that struggles to get free agents to want to come here. They are an organization that typically is not a team
1: like-
0: that...
1: I feel like that's what every Ohio sports team.
0: Maybe. But, like, I don't know, man. If you're the Bengals right now, you can say, do you want to come play for the Bengals? And they're like, ah, Cincinnati, I don't know if I'm a big fan of that city. It's like, well, they have Joe Burrow and an awesome offense, and if this defense could ever be mediocre, you're a Super Bowl team potentially. That's a selling point, right? Now, I grant you the Browns really aren't much of a selling point other than we'll pay you more money than God, see Deshaun Watson. But
1: I mean,
0: most teams, if they get you to come here, it's because they believe if you come to play for this team, we can win stuff. That's a good selling point. That's why Carolina doesn't have problems finding guys, because they've shown you they can win stuff. So that's where the Jackets are right now.
2: Yeah.
0: And I'm saying I don't blame a player for saying Zach Werenski has not even said, I want out, this place sucks. He hasn't said that. He said nothing. What we are hearing is that he's saying, I won't just tell you now, a year before my contract can even be signed, that I'm going to re-up for another 7 or 8 years and just finish out my career here. I don't know. I have questions. That's not unreasonable.
2: And I think he's doing the team a favor by doing that. The people that are yelling and screaming and saying, like, oh, he's not loyal. How could he do this? It's better that he gives you forewarning and you can at least have some options instead of him just dipping out when he becomes a free agent. You're surprised by it.
0: Yeah. So today I want you to weigh in on this. You can do it in the YouTube chat, or you can go to, you know, 971 on YouTube, T-Bone and Tyvus, weigh in there, or tweet us at Bone and Tyvus 971. What do you want the Jackets to do? Do you want them to just trade away guys and hope that, yeah, maybe you get a big haul, you get a bunch of players that are all good pieces, but I tell you, you're going to get back second and third liners. You're not going to get back elite talent. If you do, it's going to be in the form of young prospects who are going to take time to come back. Yeah, if Connor McDavid, if you could go call up Edmonton and say, like for like swap, you take Zach Werenski, we get Connor McDavid, I'm in. But that, barring that, sure, yeah. While we're at it, go trade for, you know, Gretzky in his prime. Like, unless that trade is out there, then sure, then I'm willing to consider it. But you're not going to get that, folks. I think people are delusional with what you're going to get back for Zach Werenski. You're going to get a good haul, but you are not going to get a guy who is a, like, named trophy winner. And I feel like that's a deal you lose every single time. But we can talk about that as we go forward. Plus, the food order that's going to send Tyvus into either a coma or orbit. I'm not sure what. You'll find out in 2 minutes. T-Bone and Tyvus on the Fan.
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5: Good morning. We are still watching a crash on US 23 down in Asheville. This is right at State Route 752. They've got all lanes on 23, both north and southbound, shut down. You'll have to use 104 between Commercial Point and the Circleville area this morning, as there is a large stretch of 23 that is still shut down. I'm 10TV's Amy Sagerwald with your...
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16: 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If your kid is complaining about not wanting to go to school, blast the volume on this show. You won't have any more problems. This is T-Bone and Tybus.
0: So Alex in our chat said, all this crappy CBJ talk reinforces the point I have. Sell the team. Yeah, and you know what? It's bad when you've got me openly opining that I would love to have the Haslams become the owners of the Blue Jackets, which is what I would think would happen if the McConnells ever sold it. But, and I've hammered the McConnells many a time. You know, obviously I've hammered the whatever son is in charge now. I don't even know. How about this? If the guy who owns the Blue Jackets now, whichever McConnell son it is, was standing behind you in line at a grocery store, would you eat? You, none of us would, 90% of people in Columbus would be like, I don't even know who that guy is. Like, you wouldn't, 99% of people wouldn't recognize him.
1: Isn't that what you want?
0: In some ways. But I'm like, what I'm saying is they are largely invisible when it comes to accountability and like owning the fact that this team has been awful for the entirety of their ownership, basically, which the first 10 years, I'll even give them a pass on, but at some point, they've got to get better than this. But it's not about the McConnells. It's not about if some other entity came in and owned it. Zach Werenski is going to get paid whatever he wants by the Blue Jackets. Do we doubt that?
1: Like,
0: if he said, I want to re-sign tomorrow or, you know, July 1st next year, whenever he can re-sign his contract, they would have the biggest contract they could possibly have for him. It's not about that. It's about somebody. He's made plenty of money already. It's about wanting to win. And I do think that does come back to ownership because ultimately they make the hires. I think it comes back to guys like Mike Priest, who've been running this organization behind the scenes for decades and no accountability there either. I do think there's been a loser's mentality from the ownership group that largely just kind of punts and lets, you know, whatever happen. But regardless, like, this Jackets franchise can do better. They have to do better. And when you're losing guys who are at least openly questioning whether or not they want to be here, that you drafted, developed, and who have seen the whole thing start to finish, yeah, that's not, I don't know where you're going to get talent, is what I'm saying. Go out and what, get prospects in a trade? What's going to happen when you draft? If you draft those guys perfectly, you develop them, they all become all-stars and possible trophy winners, they're all, what are they going to do? Say, I want to be here? Just like all these other guys, are they going to say, I want to go? It
1: depends on where, if y'all winning or not.
0: The track record is not good.
1: Well, I can understand that, but if you're winning.
2: You see, that's the key to everything. And I know that's a real basic take, but that's what's going to solve all. If they're solidified in a playoff spot by the trade deadline,
0: yeah,
2: maybe these guys want to stay.
0: Yeah, right.
2: Maybe that changes everything. And I just refuse to panic now over it. Maybe with Kirill, because he has 1 year left versus sure. Zach having 2 years left.
0: You get nothing for him. Like, I understand that.
2: I think if I was answering the fan poll right now, I would maybe say keep Zach, trade Kirill, just because if you think you're not going to get anything for him, you don't want to see the same thing happen with like Panarin and Bob. That was a little different in a situation because they were, you know, a playoff team and they left anyway. This situation, they haven't made the playoffs in 6 years and these two guys want out. It's a little more understandable. But I think, like I said earlier, they're doing the team a favor essentially by saying, hey, like, this is how we feel right now. And don't be shocked if we don't resign. So see what you can get. And with Zach, it's like, okay, you might get a better haul because he has 2 years left versus 1 year left. But if they just win this year, all this stuff doesn't matter.
1: The deadline is going to be important.
2: Yeah, they got to be. They have to be in a playoff spot, and not barely in a playoff spot. No. Like first or second in the Metro at the deadline, and then you say, okay, let's just roll the dice and see what happens with Kirill Marchenko.
1: Well, what they got going for them is if you're a player, right, and you've been in this one organization your entire career, like, you don't necessarily, it's not easy to just walk away, especially if things is on the up and up. It's hard to walk away. So to me, if I'm the Blue Jackets, that's what I'm banking on, is that I'm everything going, because they'll come out and say, you know what, I want to leave. I want you to find me the best deal. Like, even when it comes to signing, I'd rather go somewhere else. And then your agent goes out. I told you, I seen this happen. You had your agent go out, get the deal, and then they come back and say, well, go ask the Jackets one more time. Can they match this offer a little bit better?
0: I just don't want to be the team that's like, oh, good, guys, 2 or 3 years from now, though, this return we're getting for Zach Werenski to really... Miss me with that, because how many times have we heard that and then it doesn't pan out? So no, I'm go build a winner. That's, and if that means keeping some guys right now who seem like they might want out, fine. I want to see this team actually win something this year. I want to have something to root for that's exciting.
2: I also have seen the narrative of people saying like, oh, this is like NBA culture infiltrating the NHL and like, don't give these guys what they want and yada yada yada. These guys are going to go where they want to go either next offseason or 2 off-seasons from now. You're not going to stop it. So I mean, think you're like, not going to be able to keep them, you have to seriously consider trading them. It's not a matter of not giving them what they want. It's a matter of doing what's best for your franchise.
0: Yeah, more or less, you have to go like Artemi Panarin. You have to get guys to come here via trade, hope that they'll be good while they're here, and then the second they get a chance to leave, until you develop a winning culture, they're going to want to get out. I mean, I don't think it's all just about there's not a beach here or you're not New York City or whatever. It's also about you have to win. North Carolina is not a giant metro hub. It's a nice city. It's not a place that would draw winners in because they're just like, I got to live there. No, it's because they want to go play for a winning franchise.
1: I would not Shohei Ohtani this thing with the Angels. They let it ride out. They should have traded that man.
0: Well,
1: a long time ago, they let it ride out and lost him, and he walked away from nothing.
2: Someone would have traded their whole minor league system for Shohei Ohtani. You're absolutely right. That's what they should have done, and that's the example I always point to.
0: I'm even saying, though, if they would, though, like, okay, great, a minor league system of what? Guys that then will be 3 to 5 years on this yet again. Jackets fans, it's been 25 years of losing. When the 30th anniversary rolls around, maybe then we can be a good team.
1: See, for you,
0: I don't care.
1: The question that needs to be answered is, do you trust the development of players in the Jackets?
0: I mean,
2: the Cleveland Monsters have been good for a lot of years.
0: But that's the thing. They're really good at producing like guys who can play at the AHL level and play really, really well. And then they come up to the NHL and they have mixed results. Like, you need to get studs. You need to, honestly.
1: But who's trading studs?
0: Nobody. That's why you have to get a top 3 pick. That's why you have to pick someone high like Zach Werenski. Like, that's why you have to pick these guys at a high level and hope that they work out. All right. Here's the meal that, this is from Braden. Tyvus, Braden tweeted us and said, I decided to pull the pin for my 50th birthday. Happy birthday, buddy. This was my 6 a.m. breakfast. Took a nap around 8 a.m. This is breakfast at 6 a.m.
2: My type of guy.
0: Sausage, egg, and cheese McGriddle.
1: Okay.
0: That was free, by the way, on the app, according to his little receipt. It says $0 for that. Hot cakes and steak. One of those servings.
1: I didn't even know that was a thing.
0: Sausage, gravy, biscuit platter.
1: Sheesh.
0: Two sausage burrito meal. 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
2: Yeah, that was enough food for like 4 or 5 people, my guy.
0: He included a breakdown, nutritional breakdown of this. The breakfast alone, 5,216 calories.
1: There's no way he ate all this.
0: 161 grams of protein.
2: You said 5,000
0: calories.
1: He didn't eat all that.
0: 161 grams of protein. 557 grams of carbs, 19 grams of fiber. Hey, stay regular. That's good.
1: Him, his
0: total fat,
1: 252
0: grams of fat, milligrams of sodium, 13,285. My God, Braden. let you live. That's awesome.
2: I'm like, a Tyvus on this one. This is we're
0: going over. Oh no, it's like heroic. That's what I mean. It's like you threw yourself in front of a breakfast bullet, essentially, and you're like, I got to do this.
1: He said that he is 6'6", 350 pounds.
2: Not anymore.
0: Yeah, right.
2: All right, pushing four bills now.
0: By the way, for lunch, he had a double beef and cheddar, a crispy chicken sandwich, and crinkle fries from Arby's because he realized he had like a free coupon at Arby's. So he also had like a pretty good sized meal for lunch. I don't know what his dinner was, but
1: nothing.
0: Happy birthday, Brad. I hope the
2: medical coma.
0: Yeah, I hope you enjoy your trip to the ER. That's it. Buckeyes got a big commitment over the weekend. We'll give you details next. T-Bone and Tyvus on the Fan.
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5: Hey there and good morning. Right now we are watching a crash on US 23 down to the south. This is right at State Route 752. We've got all lanes shut down of 23 between the Commercial Point area and between Circleville. You'll have to use 104. Again, a crash shutting down both north and southbound lanes of 23 right at State Route 752. I'm 10 TV's Amy Stuggerwald with your Fan.
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25: One of these men is bald and fat. The other is T-Bone. You're listening to T-Bone and Tybus.
0: Shout out to Braden, who we just talked about, his food order. He tweeted it to us, at manandbone971. He's in the YouTube chat now, and Braden says, in all fairness, I am the result of putting Bone and Tybus in the fly transporter machine. I am 6'6" and 350-pound ginger. Let him live. That's a unit right there.
2: Yeah.
0: So he was the one who had, what was it? We said 5,000-calorie breakfast for his 50th birthday.
1: I'm trying
0: to
1: figure out how it's our fault.
0: No. He didn't say it's our fault. He's saying that if you took, The Fly was a movie where Jeff Goldblum goes into a machine with a fly, and he turns into it bonds the human and the fly. So he's like a human-sized fly. Okay.
1: Okay.
0: He's saying if you and I got into that machine, that would give you the weight that I have and me the height that you have. We would combine into one person. He's saying that's what he is. He's 6'6", 3". So he's tall like you, but he's fat like me, or bigger. I don't want to put fat on him. I'm fat. I'm not going to say that about someone else, but
2: I think if
1: he ate all of that in one sitting,
2: I think if the three of us on Tyvus's cheat day on Wednesday try to eat the meal together as a show, yeah, we would struggle to finish.
0: You're
2: it.
0: Right.
1: T-Bone selfishly won't be here.
0: I won't be here. That's right. Yeah. I got picked to go to a conference with Fish going to New York. It's really, the conference will be whatever. It's Barrett Sports Media. You know, the people that rank all the sports radio shows. We're going to there. We're going to their conference. I got to go grease some palms, drop off some cash so we can get higher than 8th next year.
2: Greg McElroy and challenge him to a fist fight.
0: No, I'm going to see Greg McElroy and challenge him to prove that the moon landing was false. Because that's what he thinks.
1: I gotta say something, T-Bone. Yeah. This has nothing to do with what we about to talk about.
0: Good.
1: But I have to talk about this.
0: Go ahead.
1: I said it to Dylan earlier when I seen it, and I have to bring some attention to it for you. We got to stop. But people got to stop just saying anything. It's getting ridiculous.
0: We can keep saying whatever we want. They should all shut up. You're exactly
1: it's
0: right.
1: It's getting ridiculous.
0: I like that.
1: So Emmanuel Acho.
0: Oh, God. Okay. let me just sit back.
1: We talked about the Caitlin Clark thing with Alyssa Thomas where she like, put her hand on her
0: throat.
1: For
0: those who didn't see it, I mean, it went viral last week. Yeah, in a game, Caitlin Clark's on the ground. Alyssa Thomas hits her in the neck for the Mercury, right?
1: Yes.
0: Phoenix Mercury.
1: Yes.
0: And she got suspended for a game for that.
1: And you and I said, like, that was egregious.
0: That's over the line.
1: Yeah, for
0: sure. Don't do that.
1: Okay.
0: But that, I don't think, was motivated by Caitlin Clark gets all this love and attention. It's motivated by the fact that the WNBA is rough and physical, and maybe it should be officiated better. But that's not the only time that's happened this year. It's not the only time it will happen in a women's basketball game.
1: So since this has happened, a lot of people have come out and says, you know, Caitlin Clark should like go somewhere. They don't appreciate her. They don't protect her enough. So Emmanuel says WNBA would be better without Caitlin Clark because she is a bigger distraction than she is an additive.
0: Oh my gosh. What are we doing? Why does everyone lose their minds over this?
1: That might possibly be one of the worst things I've ever heard.
2: I've heard a similarly bad take, but the complete opposite. Caitlin Clark should go start her own league.
0: Oh, God.
2: She doesn't need the WNBA. WNBA needs her.
0: What are we talking?
2: She should go do like women's Harlem Globetrotters or Savannah Bananas. That's what she should be doing. That's a take I've heard.
1: To say that WNBA would be better without Caitlin Clark is I've never. That's
0: all right. Let me just. At the risk of just letting my brain fall completely out of my skull, I will say on a very, very, very, very small, microscopically small level, do I slightly understand what he's trying to get at, which is the amount of negative attention that comes from goobers who never watch the WNBA, who then every time Caitlin Clark gets fouled at all, they don't take it as, wow, this is a physical league, or, huh, I need to watch more games. I didn't know this league was like that. They go immediately to some political, misogynistic, whatever take that they have fired off, ready to go, and they just use the WNBA for that. I get that on a very, very small level. However, the fact that Caitlin Clark brings so much attention to your game, negative, positive, whatever, is ultimately a good thing. It gets people watching. And I do hope that more people, as they watch it, will maybe watch other games to see that this is not the only thing that happens in the WNBA. Was it Marina Mabry that went for 53 points the other night?
1: Yeah.
0: Like, I mean, tied the record in the WNBA. Yeah. Like, they've got certified ballers playing the WNBA. There's really good basketball going on.
1: I watched two games yesterday. I watched Dallas and the Link play.
0: Yeah.
1: And then I watched, what was the game before that I watched?
0: The Dallas Lynx game. Was that the one that was?
1: I watched the Valkyrie versus Liberty. Okay. I didn't know Valkyries was this good.
0: Are they good?
1: They like set third Valkyries in are the standards.
0: They're the Golden State team, right? Yeah. Okay. Because Valkyries.
2: Are they the newest one?
1: No, they're not the newest. They are an expansion team. I think this is their second year in the league.
0: Is her name Marina Mabry? Is that right?
1: Yeah.
0: Yeah, she plays for Toronto, which they're an expansion team this year, I want to say, right?
1: They lost to the, I think they lost to the Mystics?
0: All I'm saying is, with all this conversation around Caitlin Clark, like, yeah, there are things that need to be changed about the way fouls are called in the WNBA, not because of Caitlin Clark, because of that game it is officiated in a way that sometimes does not make sense to me, but also watch any sporting event and tell me that the officiating is perfect. It's definitely not. So turning this into something other than some of the WNBA refs need to like have their head examined. Yeah, of course they do. So do NBA refs. So do Major League Baseball umpires, NFL, etc. Like they all do.
2: And then Sophie Cunningham gave us another great meme.
0: The meme of her, the pointing thing.
2: I've seen it everywhere.
0: Yes, the application of that. The best one I saw was my wife when she tells me to look for something in the fridge and I don't see it. And then she immediately finds it. She's like pointing at it. Yeah, 100% right. No, I'm saying like there's more to the WNBA than just Caitlin Clark. Go watch some games. And Tyvus, you made the point last week. I thought it was one of the best points I've ever heard about anything. Like it was the fact that so many people who say, oh, I can't watch the NBA. It's not physical. Nobody fouls. Everybody, you breathe on someone. They blow the whistle. Meh. Then they watch the WNBA and they go, Caitlin Clark's being assaulted. Protect her at all costs. Like, which one do you want?
2: Yeah, no.
0: Because they got Bill Laimbeer's in the WNBA, apparently. And that's what you guys say you want in the NBA. And now you complain about it when it happens in the WNBA.
2: Those same people also say that they hate LeBron and flopping, and then they go and defend Caitlin Clark, who's the biggest flopper of them all. But I digress.
0: Exactly. I mean, yeah. Did she get fouled in a way that she shouldn't have been fouled? Absolutely. The player got suspended for it. Like, what are we talking about? Buckeyes got a big commit over the weekend. So I saw 11 Warriors pointed this out. It's the first time since Donovan Jackson in the 2021 class that a top 100 overall prospect on the O-line who isn't from Ohio committed to Ohio State. Caden Moss, number 72 overall prospect in the 2027 class, announced his commitment to the Buckeyes over the weekend. He's a native of Jackson, Mississippi, chose the Buckeyes over Ole Miss, Kentucky, LSU, Oregon, and Tennessee. He is the number 7 tackle in the country in this class. 4-star guy, 6'5", 320, like I said, big dude. So, 6 offensive linemen in the class. He kind of wraps up the class there. They got a bunch of other guys, but he is, like they said, first time since 2021, a top 100 player who's on the offensive line, who's not from Ohio, committed to the Buckeyes. So that seems good.
1: They have been really hammering the trenches. I think that, you know, when it comes to the skill position, I think that they really trust the guys that they got outside. Them trying to get the top running back, one of the top running backs, is different because I haven't seen that in quite some time. You know, everybody, yeah. I guess when you're in high school and you play running back, you think they going to throw the ball a lot there. But they seem like they really are trying to go back to trying to run the ball a lot. Because if you look at just a lot of their recruiting, it's been a lot of offensive linemen, interior offensive linemen, and then they're really trying to get after the running backs. Now, the wide receivers is going to come because of the history of this place, but they trying to get more to a balanced approach, and I'm here for it. I like the fact that they want to run the ball and get it physical in the trenches and stuff like that again. So when I seen them get this recruit, I was like, that's what I'm talking about.
0: Right. Yes.
1: It's been a minute since I feel like we got like a top tackle. What was Paris Johnson the last good tackle we had?
0: Probably like, right.
1: Out of high school, maybe?
2: Yeah. And I think this is obviously the Arthur Smith effect, and this is what you'll see as long as you're as he's here, because if you look at his track record, that's what he's trying to do.
0: Oh, yeah, he's trying to establish the run. I would expect, you know, also not opposed to tight ends. Last year we had a lot of tight ends, but we'll see what the offense looks like when he gets them out on the field. I saw somebody posted this on Saturday, 10 weekends away, 10 Saturdays away from Ohio State football.
1: That's it.
0: It's getting closer.
1: It is getting closer.
0: A reporter got into a lot of trouble for saying something fairly obvious. You will hear what she said. It got her in trouble. Next, T-Bone and Tyvus on The Fan.
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5: Good morning. We are still watching a crash off of 23 down to the south. This is right at State Route 752. We've got all lanes of 23 shut down. And really between the Commercial Point and Circleville area, you will have to use 104 this morning as they are expected to be closed for quite some time. I'm 10TV's Amy Stagerwald with your...
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2: All right, I just thought about this again. We just had Fish in here, and he brought up that meal. What did you tell me that meal? Because I'm trying to compare it to the 5 for 5 from Arby's. What did you say this man
3: had? So our listener, Braden, who got in the YouTube chat today and said, by the way, he's 6'6", 350. Let him live. He's a big guy. But he said for his 50th birthday, he decided to pull the pin. And he said this was his 6 a.m. breakfast, okay? 6 a.m. breakfast. This is from McDonald's. Sausage, egg, and cheese McGriddle. Hotcakes and steak.
2: Okay.
3: Sausage, gravy, biscuit platter. Two sausage burrito meals. So two sausage burritos.
2: But the sausage,
3: hash browns.
2: The sausage burrito is little, though.
3: Okay. But then he didn't get like a Diet Coke with it. He got a medium strawberry banana smoothie. So it's a thick boy smoothie to go with all that other food he already ate. Total calorie consumption for this, he said, was over 5,000 calories for this meal.
2: And I said, what about Arby's 5 for 5?
3: Not even in the same ballpark.
4: No. And I want to reiterate, two sausage burrito meals means 4 sausage burritos.
3: Well,
4: and
3: no, no,
4: two
3: no.
4: Hash
3: no, no, no, no, no, no, no, no, no, no, no. He said, no, no, no. It does say here, quantity 1, 2 sausage burrito meal. So he got
4: the two
3: a meal with two sausage burritos. Yeah, so it's just the sausage burrito meal.
4: Gotcha.
3: So, but still,
2: McGriddle,
3: hotcakes and steak, sausage gravy biscuit platter, which I think we're just glossing over that
2: what
3: one.
2: What is the platter?
3: Okay. Well, I don't know what comes on the platter, but I know if you get biscuits and gravy, that alone is like 1,000 calories. Those things, that gets after you quick with the sausage gravy.
4: The platter.
2: The funny part is here, you say this.
3: I'm saying, as much as I love to pull the pin, but that one's tough for me. I don't know if I can finish that.
4: Doesn't the platter add like scrambled eggs and
3: I think so.
4: Man, with the sausage, it might just be
3: maybe
4: that,
3: a hash brown.
4: I don't know.
2: Wait, you quit? You would quit?
3: I'm not quitting. I'm saying I couldn't. I would give this my all, but I don't think I would be able to finish. It would be tough. It would be tough, man. And you said to me, oh, Arby's 5 for 5. Dude, the Arby's 5 for 5, those sandwiches, I looked it up. An Arby's roast beef, no joke, the regular is like 350 calories for one Arby's roast beef.
2: Tebow, throw it in the towel. I never thought I'd hear today.
3: Is like 1,500, 1,600 calories. This guy ate 5,000 calories
2: for breakfast. I'm trying to find this platter. I need to know what come on this sausage and biscuits platter.
3: Okay. He then also said that he later got a double beef and cheddar, a crispy chicken sandwich, and crinkle cut fries from Arby's, which...
2: Who gets the crinkle cut fries?
3: Braden, I love you, man. I respect your game, but the crinkle cut fries, that seems like... I mean, maybe at that point your judgment was clouded by your breakfast, where you just weren't thinking right, but yeah, that was still... He said that meal alone, that also had... what did that one have? Trying to get that over. He said that one has five... There's no way that had 5,000 calories. No chance. That couldn't be. But still, he said he ate a pretty hefty meal.
2: I think out of that entire meal, he said, I probably could eat one burrito. And what was the first thing he got? The McGriddle. I eat that. Done. That's all
3: that's
2: I need.
3: That's it?
2: That's it. That's it.
3: How many things could you eat, though, if you're adding in a smoothie? That's my point. Because he also had a smoothie with this whole breakfast.
2: I could still have them two things.
3: The smoothie is such put that in there, it totally changes it for me.
4: By the way, when I went to Chicago last week,
3: yeah,
4: I have always crapped on the deep dish style, so I had a tavern style.
3: That's what Chicago people say is more of what Mike used to say all the time. He still does. Like, that's what they eat in Chicago 90% of the time.
4: That matches the hype.
2: Where did you go?
4: The tavern
2: What's
4: style.
2: What's the name of the place?
4: I went to the original Giordano's.
2: Giordano's? Did you know that they closed the one in Polaris?
4: Yeah. Because
3: oh, really?
2: My mother-in-law is really taking it hard.
3: Oh, she's a big fan?
2: Oh, yeah. She's very upset.
3: Well, that's too bad.
4: Well, if they would market their tavern-style pizza more, maybe they would still be in business.
3: Yeah, because that's the thing.
4: Instead of the deep dish soup pasta, whatever.
2: Well, she loved the deep dish soup pasta that she's talking about
3: right
2: now.
3: That's why, though, I feel like that pizza is... I like cheesecake, but I'm not going and buying a whole cheesecake maybe more than once a year for some special occasion. And then that's kind of it. I feel like that's how one of those deep dish pizzas would be, where it's like, yeah, we'll get it once and it'll be fine, but we're not getting

0: that week in, week out. There's no way.
1: No, yeah, no.
0: I'd much rather get the thin crust like you're talking about, Dylan. That seems more palatable.
1: Oh, by the way, Dylan, I tried your tavern at the creek.
2: Yeah.
1: I called it a tie with you and Josh with Cheshire.
2: Thank you.
1: It's a tie. The
2: tavern. Did you tell Joshua that? Because he's probably upset.
1: I'll tell him on Wednesday.
0: And by the way, Joshua Perry and Tyvus hosting Wednesday and Thursday. I'll be out for a few days. I'll be here tomorrow and then gone after that.
2: I'm taking blame for that one. Because like last week, I was like, we don't need a real one chair. We don't need it. It's fine. It's fine. We can handle it.
0: You got a real one chair. You got Tyvus Powell. He's ready to go. Last week for an hour.
1: This has been on my mind for a week now.
0: Oh, you'll be fine. Ooh. It's all good. It's going to be great.
2: It's going to be so off the rails that it's going to be fun.
0: So this is a reporter named Abigail Velez from ABC 7 in Los Angeles, okay? Obviously, World Cup fever has hit the U.S. United States doing well in the World Cup. They're going to play Bosnia and Herzegovina on Wednesday. I think that game's at 8 p.m. So she was talking about previewing that game and covering it and all the different stuff because they've been covering, you know, all the different events going on with the World Cup there in Los Angeles. They've had a World Cup game there with the U.S. in Los Angeles. Here is what Abigail Velez said. I think this was on Friday or Saturday. She made these comments.
3: The next round, Team USA will play Bosnia next Wednesday. And one thing about Bosnia, I could not point out where it is on a map. I don't know the first thing about Bosnia, and I don't want to know. That's because Team USA, we're back. We're better than ever. That's next Wednesday. Get prepared, Bosnia, because you don't want it. You don't want it like that. But you're going to get it. That's next Wednesday.
0: Okay. All right. So she said, I can't find Bosnia on a map. And what I always laugh at is when the news people try to get in on the like opinion side of sports or conversation, because news people don't have to give their opinions. They just read the news. And that's a very vital service. But when you step into the world of, I don't even know where Bosnia is on a map. Now you're in my world now, Grandma. Like that's hot take land. And that's what we do here. And I'm used to that. She apparently was not, because the entire internet exploded of people who are not from the U.S. basically saying, how do you not know where Bosnia is? This is typical American arrogance, all that stuff. I'll be fully honest with you. Up until this past week, I didn't know where it was either. I'm not going to lie to you. I didn't know. You could have given me five chances on the map. I might have got it on the fifth try, just guessing.
1: I will be honest with you. I don't know where it is right now either.
0: I looked it up. It's right next to Croatia. And Croatia and Bosnia share a border that's a very interesting border, because Croatia is basically built like a croissant, like it's moon shaped.
2: Yes.
0: And it basically curls around Bosnia, and there's a beach there. There's a sea there that Bosnia could have access to were it not for Croatia being like, no, we're going to take all that beachfront property. So Croatia actually has a lot of nice beaches, and that's the border in between them and getting to the beach.
1: Okay.
0: So
1: I see where.
2: I have to admit, I laughed. I was looking at these replies from this tweet of the audio that we just shared. And it was all these people just crapping on Americans. And then someone tweeted the famous Mad Men. It was Bosnia saying, I feel bad for you. And then America saying, I don't think about you at all. That made me pop so hard.
0: I'm someone who tries to stay up somewhat on world events. I try to be at least a little. I watch European soccer. Like, I'm more aware of some of the countries in Europe. But yeah, I can't tell you that I know every country's geography. My only concern there is for the people who were getting after this reporter, which, by the way, she then had to put out a big apology. She like made all of her social medias private because she was getting all this anger and hatred. Yeah,
1: she,
0: I mean, this is
1: better than me, because I'd have doubled down. You might as well, if you go jump in there, you might as well just embrace everything, double down on it.
0: I mean, I get it. There are people who are of Bosnian heritage or like who live here who are like, how do you not know where that country is? And I get that. Okay, I get that frustration. I would say, though, people from Europe who are making fun of Americans for not knowing European geography, find Columbus, Ohio on your map.
2: Tell me where Wichita, Kansas is right now.
0: Like, I know you know where New York is and Los Angeles is. And Florida looks like a penis, so you know where that is. But outside of those three locations, point out, like, point out Colorado on a map. Show me, it's a square. Should be pretty easy to find. I bet they can't. So I'm just saying, like, that's the part where I felt like we just all have to admit we may not know our geography quite as well as other countries. I admit that, but European countries, I'm sure some of them too would struggle with some of our geography. 100%.
2: To me, it sounded like it was like the end of her hit and they're like, Yes. We need to give you we need an extra 30 seconds. And she just improvised this and just
0: totally
2: chose the wrong words.
0: Totally. They said,
2: she was a little flair.
0: Talk a little smack there at the end. Like the director told her, like, just say a little something at the end about how, like, Team USA is going to get done.
1: That's the case. That's messed up.
0: She got trucked by the replies. And I feel bad for her. I do. All right. Well, speaking of soccer, if you hate ties in soccer, I have some good news for you coming up next. T-Bone and Tyvus on The Fan.
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6: Good morning. Right now, US 23 is still shut down right at State Route 752. This is down to our south, and they've got a large stretch of 23 shut down in both directions. Use 104 between Commercial Point and Circleville this morning. 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
20: We'll see some patchy fog this morning. Otherwise, it turns mostly sunny as we head into the afternoon. Wake up temperatures in the 70s and afternoon highs in the 90s. And then for tonight, partly cloudy with lows down into the 70s. Tuesday heat alerts go into place with lots of sunshine and feels like soaring into the triple digits. So make sure you find ways to stay cool. For The Fan, I'm meteorologist Meredith Garfalo with the 10 Weather Impact Forecast.
16: 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Sometimes when Tybus wears khaki pants, I can see the outline of his genitals. 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
0: Fan poll today. 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The exact wording on it, I am pulling up right now, but it's essentially, here we go. What should the Blue Jackets do this offseason? Keep Werenski and Marchenko. Trade Werenski, trade Marchenko, trade both. You can vote now, 971TheFan on Twitter /X or Facebook, Instagram, YouTube, everywhere else. It's all there. I am of the opinion, keep them both. Or you know what? I'm going to say trade Marchenko. Get rid of him. But I am at a point now where I want to see this team win, and I don't really care about the future. What future? What are we worried about? It's been 25 years of bad. So why am I worried about, well, 5 years from now, they might actually be good if we make the right move here. Who cares? It's going to be new GM, new coaches, new everybody else. They'll get possibly some pieces together. Those guys might be good. Right when they start to get good, they'll say, I want to go somewhere where I can win. And then we'll do this again 5 years later. Why? Like, just keep these guys and go try to win something now.
1: At some point, it's got to turn, right?
0: Been saying that for 25 years. Yes. That is, yes.
1: At some point.
0: Theoretically, it does have to at some point.
1: Let me ask you this, because...
0: But it doesn't turn by trading away the Norris Trophy winner. I'm sorry. It doesn't turn.
1: Let me ask you this, because I'm only a new Jackets fan. I've only been paying attention for the last two seasons.
0: Okay. That's...
1: Before the last two seasons. So the two seasons that I know is that the Jackets become 1 to 2 points out of making the playoffs.
0: Yep.
1: They just fall short.
0: Yep.
1: Has it always been like that? Because I know they made the playoffs a couple of times in those 25-year span.
0: No.
1: Has it always been like they trip on their feet at the end? Or has it just been like they just didn't even have a shot?
0: No. I would say the majority of Jacket seasons have been a mixture of, by like March, we know we're not making the playoffs, so why are we playing? Play the kids.
1: Really?
0: Sit these veterans.
1: Okay,
0: let's tank to get the best possible chance to get the draft pick.
1: I've been paying attention for 3 years because the 1 year they ended up winning a game that everybody was mad because they wanted them to get Connor Bedard. And they ended up winning the game and everybody was upset and they ended up getting the third pick of the draft, getting Adam Fantilli.
2: Yeah, Emil Bedstrom. Thank you for making one important goal in your whole career, and it was one that made it so that they didn't get the number one pick.
0: As it turned out, that is how it worked out.
2: Yeah.
0: Because we finished in the spot.
2: But to add to what T-Bone said, it's like, okay, this draft coming up has four bona fide prospects. The Jackets go ahead and they're just bad enough to get the fifth overall pick.
1: This upcoming?
2: I'm saying in general.
0: Oh, that's how every year has
2: that's
0: been.
2: How it turns
0: when
2: out.
0: They aren't a playoff team or when they aren't fighting for a playoff spot.
2: Yeah.
0: It's the third thing, which is the Jackets are the unluckiest draft organization.
2: Yes.
0: The amount of times, Tyvus, that they've advanced their position from where it was, where, like, let's say they finish fifth in the standings. You know, you get lottery ball. So it's like you could move up to first or second or third. isn't it zero times in Jackets history? Or maybe it's once in Jackets history where they, I think it's literally zero times that they have advanced past where their pick should be.
1: Zero times.
2: The draft lottery has never benefited.
0: If they're
2: them.
0: Like when okay. they never. When they okay. finished never. Like when they finished right. third, that time where they got third, I think they were either was it second or third that year. They, whatever they were, like they didn't advance. It wasn't like is, they were fifth so and they bumped up to
1: the
0: third.
1: If this is the case, yeah. then they have no choice but to they need to go to the Los Angeles Rams route. And if they go trade, they need to trade be minor, trading. All that. Just always, trade you don't for even players need, now.
0: I never want to have a draft.
1: Never
0: going to
1: get nobody in the top 10.
0: No.
1: The but top you, of the draft.
0: Here's what you have to do. You literally, if you're the Jackets, until
1: picks don't mean nothing. They should mean start a winning. Thing to this organization.
0: You have to start winning, and you have to have guys who say, I want to stay here and be here. And I know the instinct is, well, then you need to punt Zach Werenski into the sun, because apparently he's not committed. Zach Werenski has
1: I
0: not
1: wouldn't
0: said,
1: trade for not a pick.
0: He hasn't
1: you
0: said.
1: You can't give me not one draft pick that I take not. For him.
0: Zach Werenski has not said he's not committed here. He was asked by the organization, do you want to be here long term? And he's basically saying, I'd like to find out what my options are, and I want to see if this team can win.
1: I respect it.
2: Yeah, like it reminds me of, you remember when LeBron would constantly sign one-year deals to put pressure on the franchise to yeah. be like, okay, if you're not going to make the team good around me, then I'll just leave. That's essentially what Zach's doing. He's like, okay, I want to see if you're capable of building a winner without me. I don't blame him for being honest and saying, if it's more of the same, then I'm out of here.
0: No,
1: nobody this is, would blame him for that.
0: Well, and this is where I know there's some Jackets fans right now saying, you're not going to get picks. You're going to get players. It's Zach Werenski.
1: I don't want the picks.
0: No. But here's my concern. All the NHL knows you have to trade this guy now. Or they think the Jackets have said they're taking trade calls. They're listening. They're actively like seeking trade calls. And go figure, all the response over the weekend was now there's like, you know, anonymous reports, you know, from GMs or whatever around the league saying, Jackets don't seem to be serious about this because they're not even listening. When we call them, they're immediately shooting us down. It's like, yeah, because they're not going to take your second and third line guys for Zach Werenski. The only thing that I think would make sense to trade Zach Werenski for is literally Connor McDavid has 2 years left on his deal. If the Edmonton Oilers call up and say, yeah, Mike Babcock doesn't like him. He went through his phone and he said, not my guy. Then like, great. Then that deal I do. But I'm not trading a guy who has a name trophy that he won this year for some second and third line or like, well, on a bad team, he's a first liner. I'm not making that deal. I don't care if you send me five of them because you're still then going to be a barely playoff team that squeaks in or squeaks out and everyone goes, gosh, they're really close. Boy, they would have really, man, if they could have just not played the first seed and they got the eighth seed, that's why they lost. No, I want this to be a good organization. I want this to be a team that makes people scared to play you. You're not going to do that by trading away Zach Werenski. I want to play 2 more years with Zach Werenski and I want you to put all the guys around him, free agents and trades and I don't know, get guys at gunpoint and bring them here. I don't know, whatever you have to do. For 2 years, I want to see a winner. And then if at the end of that, Zach Werenski says, I still want out, okay. Then I guess we just rebuild anyway, but we're going to be as opposed to just self like immolating and say, we're just going to take the rebuild right now. No, I'd rather try to win something for the next couple of years. I don't want to just capitulate and say, all right, Zach Werenski doesn't want to play here. I guess we got to deal him. I don't want to do that.
1: Do what Pop did to Kawhi. Go sit on that bench right there.
0: Oh, Greg Popovich?
1: Yeah, go sit on that
0: bench. I'm not benching him either. Like, what has he done other than say, I would like to win? I won gold medals. I've won elsewhere. I've won in college. Like, I would like to win here now. And if this place doesn't show me they can win, by the way, as Jackets fans, if we could be free agents in 2 years, don't you think a lot of us would be like, yeah, I'm shopping too? We can't be because we're here. But like, I'm just saying, if
1: you got to ride the wave.
0: I know that.
1: You got to ride the wave now.
0: He doesn't, though, is the
1: I'm
0: point.
1: I'm committed now.
0: They have us by the short curlies.
1: I don't even see
0: curlies.
1: Other teams, T-Bone.
0: They have us locked in. The players, they don't. So
1: that's
0: I'm just
1: because
0: saying.
1: You don't want to, as a Jackets fan, like, you don't want to miss it. You want to be there through the thick and thin.
0: Yes,
1: like,
0: I do. I
1: was
0: agree.
1: With this team when we couldn't win a game. Now to say that they are in the playoffs and competing for the Stanley Cup, like that has got to be one of the greatest. That's what sports is. It's growing with the team.
0: Yeah, it would be great if this team would actually grow with the fans who have been here day one, great, awesome fan base for 25 years. And the organization has largely given them in return.
1: Well, I'm interested to see. They're supposed to have like a tougher camp, like Bone's supposed to be like bringing the winning culture. So
0: yeah. I mean,
1: they're going to start faster than they did last year.
2: Bones is another aspect to this. I don't think you could just offload Kirill Marchenko and Zach Werenski 2 months after you re-signed a 70-year-old coach and be like, let's start the rebuild.
0: Your entire offseason plan is then screwed up. I'm saying, like, there's a part of me that just wants to look Kirill Marchenko in his eye and be like, why don't you go earn that contract from someone else then? Play like you can actually play this year, because down the stretch last year, you sucked. And by the way, I think we know very much, at least one of the guys, maybe two, that Rick Bonus was talking about, right? Like when he gave his press conference where he was ripping guys.
1: Was it Marchenko?
0: I mean, one to re-sign here.
2: The shoe would fit.
0: Shoe would fit. Yeah. So and he was not great down the stretch.
1: He can't be mad at him for pointing out the obvious.
0: Players can be mad at whatever they want. Man, I'm just saying.
1: That's SOF capital T.
0: If you hate ties in soccer, good news. There's no more of them for the rest of the World Cup. Do you know that? Because we're out of the group stage. Now every game has to end in a winner and a loser. It's elimination.
1: You seem like you sad about that.
0: No, I'm not.
1: That's how it should be. That's called life.
0: Yeah. No, that's called soccer.
1: There's no such thing as a tie in life.
0: There absolutely are. Absolutely Stop are. 100% of the time.
1: I'm not about to do this with you.
0: Thivis.
1: I'm not about to do this with you.
0: Thivis. You get a day where you get a promotion at work, and then as you're on the way home, your engine craps out and you got to replace your engine. That's at least a tie.
1: Nothing.
0: Good news is I got some more money. Bad news is I got to spend it on this dumb engine.
1: No.
0: You come out in a wash. No. I'm just saying, some days there's gray. That's all I'm saying. There's black, there's white, and there's shades of gray to everything in life. But the good news is now, like all the games today, none of them are going to end in a tie anymore. So if you want to watch the round, and by the way, this will be the World Cup with the least amount of ties that you could have, because they expanded the field. Usually when they got to this stage, there were only 16 teams left. Now there's 32. So they're going to play more games where there cannot be a tie.
1: Have you ever been to a baseball game back like when they went a whole bunch of extra innings?
2: Like before they did the Ghost Runner?
1: Yeah.
2: Is what you're saying?
1: Yeah.
0: No, I haven't.
2: I've been to a 17-inning game in Cleveland.
0: Really?
2: I stayed the whole time, too.
0: Oh, wow.
2: Because I was like,
1: Was it a night game or was it a 1 o'clock?
2: It was a night game.
0: Oh,
2: I ended up getting a hotel. I was like, I'm not driving back.
0: How late were you there? Like, how long did it take till it ended? It's like 1 o'clock in the morning?
2: 1 in the morning, yeah.
1: I feel like at some point you're like, I'm too invested to leave.
2: I essentially watched two baseball games.
0: And imagine if they had just said at the end of that game, you know what? No one deserves to win after 9 innings. We got it. These guys, see you tomorrow. Tie. That'd be fine. Because no one deserved to win that game.
2: I would have been
0: bad teams.
1: 17 innings.
2: I would have been okay if after 15 innings they were like, you know what?
0: Screw it. We tried. Yeah, I agree with you on that, 100%. All right, Ohio State dodged a bullet in recruiting. We'll tell you about it in 2 minutes. T-Bone and Tyvus on the Fan.
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6: Good morning and happy Monday. We are still watching a major closure on US 23. This is right at State Route 752 down to the south. They've got both lanes of 23, both north and southbound closed. 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
0: Okay, first of all, I think this copy's old because we do now know the dates. It's May 13th through the 16th.
1: May 13th through the 16th. There we go.
0: How are we giving these tickets away?
1: We'll give me a number.
0: You know what? May 13th? 13. Caller number 13. 614-821-9710. Dylan, thank God it's not on May 30th. Because that would have been different. Call it 30. Good thing 200 stab wounds isn't playing, or I'd say call it 200.
1: Call it number 13.
7: That's a band, by the way.
0: By the way,
1: when do they announce the headline?
0: They'll do that throughout the year. But like Sonic Temple is giving away their tickets because they're on sale now, so you can go get them. But and people do. They sign up and say, I don't know who's even going to be there, but I know it's going to be a banger because every year it is. So
1: Chris Jericho's band,
0: Fozzy. I don't know. We'll find out. I do feel like we've given away Sonic Temple tickets pretty much ever since we've been on the air, like a year plus ago, because we were giving them away then. We give them away in the fall when they like announced some of the headliners. We gave them away around Sonic Temple, and now we're giving them away again like 11 months before next year's. So
1: I'm trying to figure out. We was talking to Jackets, and I'm in the chat.
0: Yeah.
1: And they're talking about it's the owners. And I don't understand what the Jackets owners.
7: The reason why they're saying that is because that's been everything the only consistent changed. Thing in the past 25 years. New everything players, else has new changed. Coaches, new GMs. Only one thing has stayed the same. That's yes. it. I'm not saying I agree, but that's their point.
0: Well, I do. I mean, I genuinely, I don't care. You take 25 years to get one playoff series win. Sorry. That's good luck. Sell the team. Let's go.
7: They write checks with my name on it, so I'm not going that far, but
0: I thought you quit. Aren't you quitting?
7: I don't think I'm going back. I think you're right. I don't think I'm going back.
0: Well, all right. Make your own decision.
7: Maybe that's a thing too, because ever since I've been in the radio booth, not good.
0: Oh yeah, maybe you're the cause of it. That's right. Blame yourself, Dylan. That's the way to go. That's the only thing that could possibly change. And I'll tell you, like, I don't think this is that big of a secret. Like the team that would the group of people that would buy this team, ready yourselves for it. Number one bidder in line would probably be the Haslam family.
1: You think they build in the stadium? Their money is tied.
0: That's okay. They got $600 million from the state. Took all of our loose change.
1: How much you think the Jackets is going to cost?
0: Well, I don't know. Probably not a whole lot more than that. Probably about $1 billion. But I got news for you. Jimmy Haslam's worth 12 or 13 of those. So, yeah, he can afford it. I'm just saying, like, it's not a spending issue for me with the Jackets. It is literally from the ownership side of things.
1: Estimated at $1.4 billion.
0: Okay. I'm saying, like, they'll get some personal finance involved. They'll get some other finance involved. They'll make it happen if they wanted to. If it ever comes for sale, that's who would be first in line. But I don't genuinely think the Zach Werenski thing, as much as I can blame ownership for that, I can blame ownership for the bigger picture issue, right? The issue that this franchise, because I think in part they employ someone like Mike Priest, who I don't know why he is given basically the keys to the castle and allowed to just run things. But that guy has been in charge mostly of whoever gets hired in the GM spot, team president role, all that stuff for the last 20 years. And it's mostly involved losing. So yeah, if they wanted to change all that, I'd be all for it. But on the Zach Werenski front, he's going to get the money. Like that's not why he wants out. He wants out if he does, because he doesn't think this team can win. Now he has not said he wants out. He has only said so far, according to what we're hearing through the tea leaves, is that essentially he's not committed to re-signing next year when he can. He has 2 years left on his deal, can't even re-sign an extension until next year, but he's not willing yet to say, oh yeah, 100%, I'll just, whatever you guys do, I'm in, I'm a Jacket for life. He hasn't said I'm a Jacket for life, so now they have to think about shipping him, and I don't get it. Like,
1: you don't get what?
0: prove to guys like Zach Werenski that you are a winning organization. Zach Werenski, needs to prove that he can win too, but that guy went to other places and won with other people. So it isn't something where he won a Norris Trophy this year, and it's not like that was undeserved. So I don't think you win hockey games. I don't think you become a winning franchise by the second that a player says, prove to me that this team is worth my time going, never mind. I'm out. I feel like if you're in a relationship with someone you genuinely care about, if they say, hey, I see some issues and I would like for you to work on them if I'm going to stay in this relationship, the quitter's mentality would be to be like, fine, I don't need you. I'm going to see three other people this weekend. Like, I'm out. And just end the relationship. That's essentially what the Jackets would be doing here. I feel like maybe they should go out and prove that they actually are worth having a Zach Werenski on the team, because you don't get talent like that every so often.
1: How are they going to do that now?
0: By not trading him away for spare parts.
1: I'm talking about, okay.
0: Keep him right and then now, go add.
1: As it sits right now.
0: Don't go add the choo-choo man with his off the ice issues. That's like, he's a fine addition, but he's like piece one of five that you need to add this offseason.
1: He's going to be locked in.
0: Fine, bring him in, but like, he can't be your big acquisition in the offseason and that's it.
1: What else you want him to do?
0: Go sign other players.
1: They said that this free agency is terrible.
0: Then make trades and be willing to part with guys like Kent Johnson and be willing to be willing to do it. I'm sick of worrying about trade away all your prospects, trade away all your young players, get some guys who know how to win
1: Johnson
0: in the NHL.
1: With that puck is like,
0: it's
1: like poetry in motion.
0: I want to go all in for 2 years. And if it ruins the farm system and it ruins everything else, great. We may not have a team anyway. Who gives a bleep? Like, what, rebuilding for perpetuity to like barely get in the playoffs over the next 5 years does nothing for a team that has barely made the playoffs ever in its 25-year history. I say go all in for 2 years, keep Zach Werenski. Yeah, you could trade Kirill Marchenko if you get the right return. But like, go all in for 2 years with Zach and see what happens.
1: You don't think that they trying to do that? Don Waddell doesn't come off as a guy that's trying to do something like that.
0: I believe Don Waddell is more capable than anyone who's been in that seat.
1: Either the team is shooting him down or the player that he's trying to get.
0: I believe Don Waddell is more capable than anyone who's ever been in that seat. I do also think at some point there is something about this organization that goes beyond Don Waddell, Rick Bonus, Zach Werenski, you name it. There's something that just stinks to high heaven in this organization. And for years, they haven't been able to figure out what it is. So I'm saying for a couple years, get some players in here who actually know how to play, who actually know how to win. Mortgage the future of this stupid franchise. I don't care about the prospects. I don't care about the draft pick they just picked up. Pick number 14, great. We'll see him in 3 years. Who cares? I want to actually see guys who can play right now. So that's where I'm at as a Jackets fan. I'm not about that. Sit around and wait. And if we get the right package for him with a bunch of twos and threes, great. And then you get no elite talent and you still have the same problem where you have to hustle and grind your way to possibly barely squeaking into the playoffs. No, I want to see them go out and find, like, mortgage the future to get some actual dudes here for once. Let's try it. You never have. So let's see if that would work.
1: Ask the Cleveland Browns fans about that.
0: Well, they're a different organization. They got their own. I don't even want to get into
7: it. Is it a different organization?
0: It may be owned by the same people eventually. if the McConnell's ever get. I still say, go to a grocery store. Whichever McConnell's son owns the team right now, runs the team right now, could be standing in line behind you. 99% of the people in this town wouldn't even know what he looks like. Mike Priest could be standing right behind you in line.
1: What difference does that make?
0: There's no visibility and accountability from this stupid organization. The people who run it are just hiding. You never hear from them. You never see them. Yeah. And so that has been the way it is for 25 years, basically. Well, not 25 years, but ever since, you know, Mr. McConnell, who founded the team, ever since he kind of, you know, moved out of the picture and then passed away. Like, yeah, after that, the kids, sorry.
7: I'm going to be honest with you. I don't know what he looks like. I just know what his signature looks like.
0: Cash those checks. All right. We'll tell you in a little bit about the issues that Ohio State dodged in the recruiting game. But coming up next, it's Overachiever of the Week. That is what we're doing next. T-Bone and Tyvus on the Fan.
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10: Good morning. We are still watching heavy delays and closures on the south side off 23. We've got two separate crashes, the first at State Route 752 and the second near London Grove Port Road, shutting down lanes of 23. I would use 104 between the Circleville area and all the way up through London Grove Port Road as crews clear these crashes. I'm 10TV's Amy Steigerwald with your...
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29: Tyvus has a bum wrist from playing football. 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
0: Hey, good news if you like it to be swelteringly hot. Got out of the car this morning when I pulled in here about 5 in the morning. Walked out and said, ooh, it's hot, it's humid. No sun up yet. It is currently 73 right now, on our way to a high of 91.
1: Isn't it great?
0: Mm-hmm. I mean, I would, I'm someone who says I like the heat more than I like the cold. So I cannot complain about, if I complain about the cold all the time when it gets super hot, I got to deal with it. That's fine. But I admit this weekend, even this week is going to test me because I like the heat, but I'm not sure I'm up for 95 on Wednesday and Thursday.
1: You should like go for a walk around the neighborhood.
0: Be careful doing that. Seriously. Like the heat stroke is no joke. You got to be careful. Just be careful.
1: If you want to lose some weight.
0: Hey, man.
1: Just go for a walk or a jog around it. Just one lap. That's all you need is one lap.
0: Hey, you could get a quick workout in and then maybe a trip in an ambulance. So, yeah, just be careful. It's
1: it ain't got to be that bad. You know what? I'm going to test it.
0: If you go for a quick walk of like 5 or 10 minutes, put your sunscreen on, hydrate, all that. But yeah, if you decide today's
1: sunscreen,
0: I'm gonna go run for 2 hours and I've never run before. Yeah, today's not the day to start your marathon workout training. Is all I'm trying to say. Like maybe start slow. Be careful going out there.
1: You are a dip your toe in the water type of guy.
0: On a 95 degree day,
1: I just dive in.
0: I don't think it's medically advised to go out at 95 degree days and start running for an hour if you've never done it.
1: As a kid, like summer break, it was like this all the time, and you'd be out running around in the sun all the time. I had football practices at 100 degree heat.
7: I was going to ask you how
0: you were also an elite athlete who was in high school, you're at the peak of your physical condition.
1: Hayes Athletic Center. What are you talking about?
0: You're an elite athlete. I'm saying someone like me shouldn't go out and run for an hour in this heat.
1: I say a walk.
0: Okay, I don't think I should be walking for an hour in this heat. Maybe like 10-20 minutes.
1: Not an hour. Well, anybody that does that.
0: That's what I'm saying.
1: You know what? This past weekend, I ran into a guy who said he listens to us on his 3-mile walk every day.
0: Good for him. That's great. Shout out to that guy. Hope you're taking the walk right now.
1: he probably is.
0: Thank you for listening.
1: He better do it before you get tonight.
0: Well, it's 73 right now, so we're good. Only 93% humidity out there right now, too. So fun times.
7: Nice. Do you have like a bad core memory of it being really hot during two-a-days or OTAs?
1: Yeah.
0: Like every single one of the days that it was like
7: there's
0: that.
7: There's not one that stuck out worse than the others.
1: Honestly, what I would do, this was my method, is when it was like extremely hot, I would go out there with long sleeves on. And people would be like, that's the craziest thing. But not the tight ones, like the baggy sleeve shirts.
0: Yeah.
1: Because them sun rays don't hit your skin directly, so they give you a moment. But then if you take the water and spray it on your clothes, like while you in pads, you spray it. It cools you off really well. And they do a good job of keeping you hydrated. But the hottest I've ever been, Houston Texans. When I was with Houston Texans for the 1 week that I was there, I thought I was going to die. That heat down there is different. It is. Like, it's so bad.
0: I don't doubt it.
1: They wouldn't let you, like, they wanted to practice outside. This was when Bill O'Brien was the head coach.
0: Okay.
1: He's like, the heat is going to give us the advantage during the season. Okay. Nobody else has to do this. We like, it's a bubble right there. We could go inside. He like, no, we have to embrace it. So what they did was they had like this like, it's like freezer outside.
0: Okay.
1: And for like 10 minutes, they'll let a position group go in there.
0: Oh.
1: And like just freeze. But like you get so cold in there, it's like, let me get back out in the heat. But then once you got out in the heat, like you out there for the rest of the day. It was terrible.
0: It's almost like instead of doing all heat or all ice, maybe if you had a 70 degree bubble, like you just said, maybe that would be the place to go do that practice. What a shocking idea.
2: And now. It's time to highlight someone who's better than us in every single way. Meet our Overachiever of the Week.
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0: All right. You're going to not be surprised with my Overachiever of the Week. I'm going to go with
1: food.
0: Soccer.
1: I thought you were going to say it was food related.
0: Well, actually, yeah. Braden, who sent us the tweet today, he's our Overachiever of the Week for eating thousands of calories for breakfast and for lunch on his birthday. Shout out to him. But no, I'm going to give it to my guy. I've been rooting for this guy for a long time. He is not a nobody when it comes to the world of soccer. He's one of the all-time greats. Luka Modric plays for Croatia in his club soccer. World Cup still going on. They played Ghana, beat Ghana 2-1. And Luka Modric was a big reason why. At 40 years old, 40 years and 291 days, so pushing 41, he assisted on one of their goals. He is now the oldest player to provide an assist at a FIFA World Cup. Guy has been, you hear about Lionel Messi, you hear about Cristiano Ronaldo. I'm telling you right now, if those two guys were not, did not exist, the guy who would have run world soccer Mbappe. For the last 15 years, no, it would have been this guy. Luka Modric was the third best player.
1: Christian Pulisic.
0: Over the last 20 years, it's been Luka Modric.
1: Who I just learned his name a year ago.
0: Christian Pulisic, yes. Welcome in. It's fine. It's good. Anyway, my guy, Luka Modric, getting in, the oldest player to get an assist at a World Cup. Let him live. It's
1: my
0: pretty great stuff.
1: My overachiever is somebody outside of the sports world. I went to the JR Memorial down on Indian Lake this past Saturday. It's always a good time, but they hit the $3 million mark in their efforts to raise money for cancer. So shout out to Art and Tracy Kearns for running the JR Memorial and raising $3 million.
0: That's incredible. Yeah. Big shout out to them. That's even better than that thing I was thinking about, Luka Modric. That's really encouraging. $3 million raised for cancer research?
1: Yeah.
0: Stand up and applaud that. That's great. Dylan, what do you have for overachiever?
7: Mine's also soccer related. It's Algeria.
0: Yeah.
7: For winning Group J. And last week, they beat Jordan 2-1.
0: Mm-hmm.
7: LeBron would never lose to Algeria.
1: Did you see the sign?
0: Oh, I saw the sign. Go ahead. You know it? You have it up?
1: It says, sorry, Michael, we were Jordan before Jordan.
0: And it has it was like, we were the original Jordan, and it has like the crying Jordan emoji on the front of it. Yeah, that was pretty good. But yeah, that Jordan Algeria game, or the Algeria Austria game, yeah, this weekend was unbelievable.
7: 3-3 game. Exciting draw. Yeah.
0: It was an exciting draw. It went back and forth. It was fantastic. It was a tremendous game. But shout out as well to Africa, because in the World Cup, there are 10 nations from Africa that made the World Cup. Europe has a bunch of teams in, Asia gets a bunch of teams in, South America. But I don't think any continent has had more success than Africa, because they had, of their 10 teams that made the World Cup, 9 of them advanced to the next round, to the round of 32. Now, South Africa was one of them. They lost yesterday to Canada, so they're out. But yeah, that's a pretty great accomplishment. And Algeria being one of those teams from Africa that made it in. So shout out to them.
7: Yeah. Very cool stuff. I sent you guys a picture in the group chat, but I accidentally watched a World Cup game when I was sitting at a bar in Chicago. But you essentially told me that it was meaningless. So
0: it wasn't meaningless. Which game? Was it the U.S. game?
7: No.
0: Oh, what game was it?
7: It was Norway and...
0: Norway, France? Because Norway, like, I think benched all their starters. People were a little bummed about that. Because, yeah, they had already locked up their positions more or less. But, yeah, that happens in the third game sometimes.
7: So I've technically watched a World Cup now. That was the first bit of World Cup that I watched.
0: See, I'm happy for you. See, you're growing and expanding your horizons. By the end of this, you'll be leading all the chance for, like, Argentina.
7: It was unavoidable. I wanted pizza, and it was on in the bar.
0: You don't have to apologize for watching it, Dylan. I'm happy for you. It's good that you watch some soccer. I hope you get to watch more of it. I'll be watching. I'll be locked in all day today. Don't worry. I'll watch enough for all of us. I got it. We'll come back. Ohio State dodged a bullet in recruiting. We'll tell you why next. T-Bone and Tyvus on the Fan.
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10: Good morning and happy Monday. Still watching US 23 shut down in both directions at State Route 752. There's also another crash on 23 at London Groveport Road, impacting both the north and southbound lanes. Use 104 on the south side this morning as crews are still clearing both of these crashes. I'm 10TV's Amy Stuggerwald with your...
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0: Good morning, I'm Dylan Gonzalez. Yesterday, the Cleveland Guardians scored 5 runs in the 8th inning to earn a 6-5 victory over the Seattle Mariners. They'll start a series with the Texas Rangers tonight. First pitch is at 7 o'clock. Meanwhile, the Cincinnati Reds were going for the sweep in Pittsburgh, but lost to the Pirates 9-4. The Reds will travel to Milwaukee tonight. That one will get started at 7:40 on the Fan 2. At the Travelers Championship, both Scottie Scheffler and Victor Hovland finished tied at 21-under for the tournament, setting up a rare Monday playoff that will tee off this morning at 9 o'clock. And the knockout stage of the World Cup started yesterday with Canada beating South Africa 1-0. Team USA won't be in action until Wednesday when they take on Bosnia-Herzegovina. 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Warm weather, more time outside. Summer gives weight loss a head start. Awaken 180 gives you the plan to make it happen. The official weight loss program of summer. Breaking sports news when it happens. Happens right here on The Fan, Ohio's sports destination.
29: T-Bone would like to take a second to remind everyone that Eddie George is awesome.
4: And that Ronnie James Dio was an American treasure.
29: And that pickles
1: are gross. Thank you. Here's T-Bone and Tybus.
2: I always hate that joint back because pickles is actually delicious, but that's neither here nor there.
0: I can't stand it.
2: I don't know why.
0: Liked them. They're healthy.
2: When was supposedly the last time you tried one? Because see, my wife
0: tries them all the time.
2: My wife's the same way.
0: No.
2: She got my kids convinced that they don't eat pickles, but they've never tried them.
0: Oh, see,
2: and that bothers me.
0: I've had them. I've had like the regular spear. I've had the chips, like the little sandwich.
2: You ain't never wanted to go to the corner store and get a one out the baggie,
0: no,
2: or one out the jar.
0: No,
3: I can't even stand the smell of the jar.
0: No,
3: my daughter eats them.
0: I can't do that.
3: Go up to her when she says she wants a pickle. I grab the jar. I open the jar and I say, "You have to grab it. I don't want to touch it. I don't want to smell it."
0: Yeah,
2: y'all eat cucumbers.
3: No.
0: No, I mean, nah. I'll eat. No, I don't eat. I mean, I guess if it was in a salad, I wouldn't pick around it. I'd probably just throw some dressing on it and go with it. But like,
2: is it a pickle, a cucumber, and
0: that's
2: like,
0: I guess it's pickled. It's literally, it's been pickled.

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1: Coleslaw.
2: Not a big coleslaw guy.
1: No. Same. But if you like if it's on like a slider or something like that.
2: Yeah, if it's part of the mix.
1: Yeah.
2: I can go with that.
1: It is what it is.
2: Yeah, right. I can deal with it. But just, no, when I go to Cane's, get that coleslaw out of here. Give me some toast.
1: Oh, for sure.
2: Yeah, I don't even bother with the coleslaw.
1: There's only one sick individual I know that eats the coleslaw.
2: Who's that?
1: Joshua Edward Perry.
2: Yeah, I think he did
1: say
2: that.
1: And he puts like Cane sauce in it and mixes it around.
2: That's probably not terrible. But I'm not a huge
1: fan. Nobody doing that.
2: I'm not a huge fan of coleslaw because it does feel like we're taking something that is healthy and then making it unhealthy. And I'd rather just eat something fully unhealthy. Like Sour Patch Kids are not in any way, shape, or form healthy. Coleslaw feels like you have probably the same calories as like Sour Patch Kids, but one of them is just candy that's like purely made to be enjoyable.
1: Coleslaw
2: is like we're trying
1: like
2: to take healthiest stuff and then unhealthy it with dressing. Just get rid of that. Mm. I'd rather just have like something else.
3: I feel like this is common knowledge, but for maybe people that don't, when you order Cane's, you get the box. No slaw, extra toast, no slaw, extra fries, no slaw, extra Cane sauce, anything but getting the coleslaw.
2: Yeah.
3: Like you can get a lot of stuff in exchange for the coleslaw.
2: The last time I got it was because I was distracted because I'm in the restaurant and I got everybody going, can I have this? Can I have that? I'm like, yeah. Okay. And then one of these. Oh, and then they don't. Okay.
1: Like,
2: and then my order is just like, and then a box combo.
1: It's like,
2: and then it comes out. I'm like, damn it.
1: It's second nature.
2: I forgot.
1: No. It's second nature. Box, no slaw, extra fries.
2: I like, know. I got distracted.
1: Like, you can't not say that.
2: I know. I should have. Ohio State dodged a bullet in recruiting. So this is Chaz Coleman, the guy that you may remember playing for Penn State last year, came off the field at Ohio State. The red coat was there greeting Chaz Coleman.
3: Tampering. Allegedly.
2: People read it. I paid him. I paid the red coat to tamper because I was trying to get Chaz Coleman here. I wanted Chaz Coleman to come here. Everybody kind of thought he was going to hit the portal after 1 year at Penn State. Well, he did hit the portal, and he did go to Tennessee, chose them over the Buckeyes and LSU. CBS Sports had reported on this a while ago, though, that back in April, they had described at Tennessee that Chaz Coleman was, like, not coming to practice, not around the program.
1: Yeah, I was like...
2: And it was like, whoa, okay, that's not great. So then you read a little bit more into it. Now, apparently, they have parted ways with him from him playing football. Important note, Tennessee has said they are not like pulling his scholarship. He can still go to school there, but he is not going to be a part of the football program moving forward. They said, and when I initially saw this, like, oh man, they kicked this guy to the curb. Sounds like it's not that. Sounds like basically he's dealing with some deep personal issues in some way, shape, or form.
1: They said he was homesick.
2: Well, they said he was homesick. They said he was experiencing like physical illness symptoms. I don't know if that's related to like some of that or like mental health issues can sometimes cause you to have physical actual health issues. I don't know if it's something like that, but whatever the case was, they said it was a few different fronts that he was kind of not having a great experience there. And then he wasn't coming to practice. He wasn't fulfilling his obligations.
1: Yeah.
2: But they seem to be more understanding of it. There's a story about one of the coaches like taking him to his church, and he apparently appreciated that. So like, it does sound like as much as the mechanisms of college sports tend to grind people up and spit them out, sounds like that didn't quite happen here. Now we'll eventually find out his side of the story down the road. But
1: yeah.
2: From Tennessee's point of view, it sounds like they're saying we want him to still be here. If he wants to go to school here, he can. However, we don't think he's ready to play football right now. And they said they don't know if he wants to play football this year.
1: Didn't they call him like a medical?
2: Yeah. Gave him like a medical designation, I thought.
1: Yeah,
2: on that.
1: Something like that. This one is just, it's two stories right now in football that's very intriguing to me. And I got to hear their side of the story. This Chaz Coleman situation and Brandon Ayuk with San Francisco. Those two. Now, Brandon Ayuk, I've been talking to people and he might need to shut up.
2: But he's out there basically saying like, why don't you just cut me so I can go sign with Washington? It's like, they know. They're aware. They don't want to do that.
1: That one right there grinds my gears. That story, his situation really grinds my gears. But Chaz Coleman, like from the outside looking in, it's kind of like looking at it and being like, dude, they paid you all this money, and because you homesick, you don't want to play. Like, that's kind of what
2: yes.
1: And it makes
2: on the
1: it
2: surface,
1: makes
2: that's
1: a
2: what
1: lot
2: it looks
1: of,
2: like to me, too.
1: It makes a lot of people upset.

0: that. So that's why I need him. Whenever he's mentally in a space to be able to talk about it, to come out and tell us exactly what happened, because the narrative right now is not looking good. Now, the Brandon Ayuk situation. I said, I was on the phone. I was talking to Sherm. I said, Sherm, I need
1: Richard Sherman, for those who don't follow that.
0: Yes,
1: Richard, you guys talk
0: Richard
1: all the time.
0: Kevin Sherman.
1: Yes, your guy.
0: I was like, Sherm, I need him to tell me. I need him to get out there and tell me why he's doing this.
1: Yeah,
0: well, it was like he heard me, because 24 hours later,
1: yeah,
0: literally did. 24 hours later, boom, he puts the videos out. And I talked to Sherm the next day. I said, Sherm, he shouldn't have said nothing.
2: Yeah,
0: I wish he never said that.
1: Yeah, you can't say it, because he basically has laid out like, oh, yeah, I'm purposely trying to get the Niners to release me by being a bad citizen. So then they'll release me and I can go where I want. And
0: well, he has to apply for reinstatement to the NFL.
1: There's that old thing, too.
0: He has to step foot back into the 49ers facility to apply for reinstatement.
1: Which is a whole...
0: Which he said he's never going to do, so therefore, he's never going to play.
1: God, this is such a... That's a messed up situation.
0: It's stupid.
1: It is stupid.
0: If I really sat here and gave you everything that I know about the situation, he is...
1: How long would it take him?
0: He's an idiot.
1: I mean, you played for the Niners. How long would it take him to go in there... sign a piece of paper or two, and then be done forever with them?
0: I just don't like this.
1: Like an hour?
0: I don't like
1: an hour of discomfort to then just be done.
0: I don't like the narrative that he's painting.
1: Oh, I know. Right.
0: Like he painting this picture like they're being weird, like coming to his house to come see on and check on him and all of these things. But it's like, dude, we paying you. Like
1: they're
0: ain't showing up to the facility. All we want to know is that you rehab and you ain't doing that.
1: This all started because he had an injury.
0: Yeah.
1: And they said, yeah, like any other player, come here with our team doctors and rehab. And he said, no, thanks. I'll do it on my own. And they said, okay.
0: Even that's fine. But
1: we just need to see that it's healed
0: something.
1: And that you're good to go and you can want to play. And he just doesn't want to play for the Niners, apparently.
2: And actually, this all started when they paid him when they actually didn't need to. And this is the thanks that they get.
1: Right.
2: Is actually yeah. what's what.
1: Trust me.
2: Normally not on the team side.
1: Same.
2: I'm with the Niners here.
0: I'm looking at myself like I actually side with the Niners on this one.
1: It's crazy.
0: He is out of his mind.
1: Out of his mind. On the Chaz Coleman front, one little detail that I saw in this story that I didn't even realize until I was researching this last night, like apparently in one of these articles I was reading on ESPN, it says that he was supposed to get $2 million from Tennessee, Chaz Coleman was, but they said apparently they worked something out with him and his family that it's much, much less. Is like, there is a part of this where apparently like he's also acknowledging like, yeah, I'm just not in a good spot right now. So I'm not going to take all this money that I was promised because I'm not living up to any of it. I'm not going to take the money and run.
0: I respect
1: that. But I can't do this.
0: Brandon Soares be said, you crazy.
1: Brandon Soares said,
0: I don't know who your financial advisor is, but give me all $5 million.
1: Soares be said, you got to know when to hold them, know when to fold them. Well, Kenny Rogers, the gambler.
2: Yeah,
1: that's exactly what he was doing. Yeah, I think that Chaz Coleman situation, I'm glad it didn't work out that he didn't come here. Well, I do hope he gets some help for whatever is going on, but it sounds like he's not even keeping the money.
2: If he's ready to play next year, would you want the Buckeyes to take a flyer on him?
1: That's the thing now. Like, he's going to have to deal with...
0: Closer to home.
2: I mean, yeah. It's still like 3 hours away. Like, does he need to go play at Youngstown State?
1: Yeah, he's from like Youngstown.
2: Warren,
1: area, right?
2: Warren.
1: Okay.
2: Yeah.
1: Okay, yeah, yeah. So, I mean... I don't know about the whole homesickness thing. I don't know what happened there, but like, I'll say this, like, if we're talking about systems and players, we're talking about the Blue Jackets and players not wanting to stay here. Like, how many off seasons in a row is this? Tennessee has had a high profile guy be like, I don't want to play here for some reason or another.
0: Nico wanted his money. He wanted more money, I believe.
1: Well, okay. But he ultimately wanted more money to be there. And if he didn't get the money, he wanted to leave.
0: The program chose to kick him to the curb.
1: Yes. Because he wanted more money to stay there. Like, I'm just saying, you're finding guys who end up being problems one way or the other. That seems like maybe your talent evaluation in that front. Give credit to Ryan Day. That's something that they don't play with over there, him and Mark Pantoni.
0: No, they let like, a bunch of people walk, as you can see.
1: Well, I'm saying like they try to get guys who are like want to be here for a different reason than just am I getting the biggest number or whatever. And I'm not saying that's what Chaz Coleman wanted. I'm just saying like good for them for sticking to their guns on that. All right, a team was so disappointing in the World Cup, their country told them to find their own way home. I'll give you details on that next. T-Bone and Tyvus on the Fan.
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4: 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Good morning. Here on your Monday, we are still watching extensive closures on the south side off of 23. The first crash right at 23 and 752. The second crash right at 23 and London Groveport Road. I'd use 104 on the south side for the time being. 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
17: We'll see some patchy fog this morning. Otherwise, it turns mostly sunny as we head into the afternoon. Wake up temperatures in the 70s and afternoon highs in the 90s. And then for tonight, partly cloudy with lows down into the 70s. Tuesday heat alerts go into place with lots of sunshine and feels like soaring into the triple digits. So make sure you find ways to stay cool. For The Fan, I'm meteorologist Meredith Garfalo with the 10 Weather Impact Forecast.
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15: 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Tybus played in some of the biggest stadiums in the world. T-Bone has eaten some of the biggest pizzas in the world. 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
1: I swear, the World Cup has been so educational for me. I learned where Bosnia-Herzegovina is. I've learned, like, all kinds of new stuff about... different. I learned about Cabo Verde, Cape Verde. I've learned about that country. I knew nothing about it. This is good. I just learned, I was telling Tyvus in the break, Ecuador and Mexico are playing in their next matchup. That's like their matchup in the round of 32. That's tomorrow night at 9 p.m. Okay. It's in Mexico. Mexico is one of the host countries. Ecuador is from South America. So it's like, okay, they're playing the soccer game. Apparently, there's some big drama between Ecuador and Mexico off the field. Has to do with like their governments. Are you aware of any of this?
0: No.
1: Okay. Dylan, have you heard of this Ecuador-Mexico thing?
2: I have not. Okay. Didn't know they had beef.
1: December of 2023, Ecuadorian Vice President Jorge Glass, he was like super corrupt apparently in Ecuador. Vice President was doing all these backdoor deals. Terrible. So they were like, we got to kick this guy out and or arrest him. He went to the Mexican embassy in Ecuador and was like, please take me in. I want to move to your country. These fools are going to arrest me. Get me out of here. They were like, whoa, that's your mess. We don't know you. Like, sorry. That's nice that you want to come back to Mexico or whatever, but we're not trying to get involved in all that. You need to leave. And then Ecuador was like, hey, the vice president's in your embassy. We're going to arrest him in there if you don't get him out of there. And they're like, well, hey, we want him out of here, but he won't leave. And we're trying to work this out. And then Ecuador was like, you're taking too long, busted through the doors and arrested this guy. And then Mexico said, whoa, whoa, whoa, we don't like him, but you can't arrest a guy in our embassy.
0: This is terrible.
1: So anyway, now.
0: So one guy caused the beef is what you're telling me. They beefing over one dude.
1: Well, now.
0: Neither one of them like.
1: None of them like him. So apparently now they don't talk to each other on a diplomatic front. They said the only way these two countries communicate is, believe it or not, this is the wild part to me. There's a mediating country between Ecuador and Mexico, their governments, and it is Switzerland.
0: Of course.
1: Well, you would think this is a South American country and a Central American country, and of course they involve a country from Europe to like, I mean, again, they are neutral, I guess. That's what they're known for.
0: That's Team Switzerland.
1: That must be what, yeah, that's what you like to say. You're part of Team Switzerland. How's that call work? Where it's like Ecuador and Mexico call Switzerland. They're just like,
0: yes, you say they
1: plan. We will mediate. We have the chocolates and the Swiss Alps. We like it. You can come here and talk with us.
0: Are you telling me that these two are playing? Like,
1: yeah, we do this all the time. No, they're playing on the soccer field. The players have nothing to do with
0: this. Yeah.
1: They're playing tomorrow night. But now there's like,
0: I want to stay up for it.
1: Everyone in those countries is aware of that, right? Like, imagine, like, they didn't get matched up, but imagine if the USA and Iran had played each other. You don't think there'd be a little extra juice on that one?
0: I like me a little.
1: You don't think there'd
0: be
1: a little drama there?
0: I like me some beef.
1: There's beef. Mexican and Ecuadorian
0: stupid
1: beef.
0: It is stupid. Over somebody that neither one of y'all like.
1: How bad of a human do you have to be if, like, two countries now are basically fighting with each other because of your dumbass? Like, that's pretty bad.
0: It makes him seem like he's somebody important.
1: Jorge Glass. G-L-A-S. Shout out to him. Causing a rift.
0: Jorge.
1: Speaking of South American soccer, Uruguay or Uruguay, however you like to say it, they are supposed to be one of the better teams in the tournament. However, they didn't make it out of their group.
0: Mm.
1: They had some issues. They
0: might getting fired.
1: They were bounced. Oh, yeah, probably that. But apparently the AUF, which is the... I don't know. Association Uruguay Football, I'm going to guess. Just a random shout there. I have no idea if that's what it stands for, but let me live. AUF is the people that run the soccer team for Uruguay. So they lost. So they have to fly home. They were stationed in Mexico. I forget what city they were in, but they were in a city there. They were going to fly back to Uruguay, down South America. Private jet all chartered up for them. That's how they got there. Uruguayan Federation told the players, hey, you suck. So no private jet for you. Go find your own flight. Commercial for you. Fly home. They did. They absolutely did tell them, go get a commercial flight, you bums. In fact, don't fly back to Uruguay. Fly somewhere else.
0: Pay to pay for it. That's messed up. They cut their
1: own. You imagine that? You're in the NFL. You guys lose a game, and they're like, hey, you know the plane that takes you back to Seattle or San Francisco or whichever franchise it was with? You got to pay your own way for that, and you got to fly commercial.
0: I tell them, you kidding me.
1: What do you think that? What do you think it's like when they get back to the airport?
0: I know you bleeping line.
1: Dude, what do you think it's like for those players when they get back to the airport? Because they go back to Uruguay and like everyone there is aware of what happened and how bad they were.
0: If the Seattle did me like that, I'm going back to Cleveland.
1: Yeah, that's I don't blame you at all. That would have been a problem. They've got a lot of drama in the World Cup, though, because I saw South Korea fired their manager after the president of South Korea was like, because they lost, they're out of the World Cup. The president of South Korea was like, yeah, we got to look into the soccer program here because it's not up to standard. So then the South Korean coach was like, this is on me, like the honor thing, right? Where he's like, I will do the honorable thing. I will step down. You don't have to fire me. I get it. We sucked.
0: Okay, firing me, I quit.
1: Yeah.
0: No, so that happened. He messed that up. He's supposed to let him fire so he can get unemployment.
1: There's that. There's even drama with the teams that have won. Like Canada yesterday beat South Africa. Great game. They won 1-0 late in that game. I shouldn't say great game. There were parts of it that were terrible. However, late winner for Canada, they win.
0: They advance?
1: Yeah, Jesse Marsh is their head coach, and Jesse Marsh used to play for the United States of America. He wanted to coach the U.S. national team, but it never worked out. They didn't hire him when they had an opening. So what did he do? He said, well, screw you guys. I'm going elsewhere. He went up to Canada, took their managerial job, and now he's got Canada into the round of 16 in the World Cup. But photos emerged of Jesse Marsh. You've seen soccer players when they win or they score a goal, they'll grab the crest, the logo of the country, they'll grab it. And then they'll kiss it, like to say, like, yeah, this is how much this means to me. This is my country. Great moment, right? It's a cool national pride thing.
0: What'd he do?
1: Jesse Marsh apparently did that after they won and beat South Africa. He grabbed and kissed it. And it's like, you're an American national now doing that in Canada. Some people had a problem with that. I think that's.
0: So he
1: a little bit poserish.
0: Wait. He kissed the Canadian
1: one. Yeah, like, yeah, this is my country. Even though it's like, you're working for them. You're hired to work for them. I saw some people giving him crap for it. I saw people in England saying, our guy wouldn't do that. Their coach for England, Thomas Tuchel, he's German. Mm. They're like, he'd be happy they won. He's not kissing the English crest.
0: I understand it. It's not that big of a deal to me.
2: This is why I think the eligibility of who can coach these teams should be the same as who can play for these teams.
1: That's interesting.
2: Like, I find it weird that they could just hire a coach from any nation to coach their team.
1: Our guy Mauricio Pochettino is from Argentina.
2: Right? That's weird.
1: Trust
2: me,
1: we need the help. I mean, trust me, we had a lot of dudes who's, no kidding, the last two guys who coached this team, their sons played for the team, like Michael Bradley, Bob Bradley, Greg Berhalter, Sebastian Berhalter still on the team now. Like they have like all the American soccer guys you could get. Wasn't good enough. Got to go somewhere else. So now Mauricio Pochettino's there. Maybe he'll get us tuned up.
2: Like what? Bruce Arena?
1: Bruce Arena. That's a good pull.
2: Yeah.
1: Complete a-hole. No, he's like a notorious a-hole. Like 100% jerk. Lots of people hate that guy. But he did pretty well at times. But you getting excited for all this drama in the World Cup now, Tyvus? Now that I've told you that Ecuador and Mexico.
0: That was interesting.
1: Yeah.
2: To be honest, I wanted to see Iran advance just to continue all that nonsense. I just am rooting for drama.
1: I felt bad for their players because it's like they didn't. Right. Whatever the government, like, and the U.S. players too. Like, people are asking both the U.S. and Iran players, like, how do you feel about the war? And it's like, we didn't do any of, we're just playing soccer. We're not the government. Like, go ask the government about that. That's not our job. We're out here trying to kick a ball around. But that's, I guess, the part that you have when you have international competition, right?
0: Jordan went 0-3.
1: Oh, the country?
0: Yeah.
1: Yeah. Yeah. Yeah. It was a little, they're tiny. They're not, I mean, they're lucky to be there. Good for them. Nice story. But yeah, they weren't.
0: Meanwhile, Mike over there in NASCAR, what is he?
1: Oh, Michael Jordan?
0: Yeah.
1: Running, yeah, NASCAR. He's got the 23-11.
0: They're just winning. LeBron could never.
2: LeBron.
1: LeBron's got like
2: would
1: Liverpool.
2: Not lose to Algeria.
1: Oh, that's true.
2: Yeah.
1: Right. That would never happen.
2: He wouldn't do that.
1: No, that's right. All right, we'll come back. We'll hit the breakdown with Joshua Perry. Lots of soccer talk and or maybe some football discussion. We'll ask about the Chaz Coleman situation, among other things, in 2 minutes. T-Bone and Tyvus on The Fan.
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4: Good morning. Right now, we are still watching extensive closures on the south side. This is off of 23. The first crash right at 23 and 752. The second crash a little bit further up to the north at London Grove Port Road and 23. Again, extensive closures still in place this morning. Use 104 in both directions on the south side. 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
1: Every Monday this time, we are joined by Buckeye legend, NBC sports analyst Joshua Perry on the Brian Heating and Cooling Systems Fan Guest Hotline. Joshua, I'm going to start in the NFL with something related to the World Cup, but not really related to soccer. The grass in the stadiums, George Kittle has now come out and said, we know it's not an issue of ability. They can do it. If they wanted to pay for it, we could have grass in these stadiums. How important do you think that would be, like, as a former player, to have grass in all the stadiums? Would you prefer that?
23: Yeah, I mean, anything that would make players feel more comfortable, it's proven to be safer material, easier on your body, easier on the joints. And then we've seen a lot of these injuries pop up, you know, ACL, non-contact injuries, torn Achilles. Like, it's hard to for us to say, like, oh, man, playing on all this surf is the greatest thing in the world. So it's unfortunate, I think, for the NFL that we have now seen that some of these stadiums that couldn't have grass in them can all of a sudden have grass. So I'd like to see it. I like that George Kittle came out and said something about it. But the cartel of the NFL, probably not going to do anything.
1: Cartel. That's right.
0: Josh, I didn't know that you weren't a bread guy. Joshua put in the chat that when he goes to Cane's, he said that the toast is not good either. So he
1: what do you do then?
0: So he's not a bread guy.
1: No, but what are you getting? Are you getting the coleslaw because you don't like the bread?
23: So I do the extra fries. That's usually the way that I go. But I sub out the toast. So I go no toast, extra fries. Mm. It's not that I dislike the bread. It's just the fact that I think it's a filler. That I love French fries. Tyvus will tell you I could eat a French fry every single day of my life. So anything to get more fries. But the bread certainly is a filler. Now, I know a lot of people are like, oh, the slaw. Listen, throw a little cane sauce in there, a nice little dollop. Mix it all together. It really elevates the slaw there. I have no problem with it, so I'm getting rid of the toast every time.
0: You ever try to get the sandwich? You know that's like the best thing on the menu.
23: No, I have not. Listen, if you're trying to sell me on bread as the main attraction of this restaurant, then I'm going to be completely out. So I guess I'd set the tone there.
3: Let's not.
23: If the bread has to be the attraction, I'm not doing it.
3: Let's not fight over things that I think, I mean, I know like Canes is good, but Tyvus, I know you would prefer a Zaxby's, which is coming here.
0: Yeah.
3: Right. Mm. And so, I mean, I think we can all agree, like, we're all willing to give Zaxby's a try. So instead of arguing over Canes, let's all go try Zaxby's when it comes here. And then maybe that'll be a point of unification. Because you're right. If you are saying the bread is the best thing about a chicken place, that's not a good place to start.
0: That's bad news. First of all, nobody said that. The
3: sauce sounds like you kind of were.
0: It's what everybody says.
3: Okay, fine. Now, I do have a football-related question, Joshua. And it comes to this Chaz Coleman situation at Tennessee. Apparently, Chaz Coleman not going to be with the team anymore. They are keeping him on scholarship. But citing mental and physical health issues, some homesickness, what do you make of this situation?
23: It's a weird situation. And, you know, we heard the homesickness thing early on, and then it was like a will he or won't he go to spring practice type of deal. And then it just became this whole saga. I feel bad for him because obviously if he's going through it to the point where he's got to step away from football for a point in time, like that's a tough situation. I know a lot of guys feel like football is the place that they go to feel better about things. And then from the Tennessee side of this, like it's a tough situation, right? Like you're depending on this guy, allegedly paid him $2 million. So you thought the world of him. They had to renegotiate the NIL deal for everything to make sense for him to step away. Seems like they really want to support him through this journey, obviously giving him the medical, which means that he can stay in school and continue to do that that part of it. But to me, it certainly feels like a pretty crazy situation. You know, curious for Tennessee how this alters their plans. He spent the year with Jim Knowles, who went over there last year, so certainly felt like it was going to be a big factor there. But also for Chaz, like, do we see him play football again? And how soon does that process start for him? So certainly a weird situation, and I'm curious to see how everything ends in it.
0: Josh, I want to ask you about Ohio State recruiting, because we just seen that they got a commitment from a top 100 offensive lineman, and then I've been seeing how they're in on one of the top running backs. You know, it seems like it's been different from what it's been. You know, usually you look for the top quarterbacks and you look for the receivers, but now it seems like they're switching more to the trenches. Do you like that they're doing that? Do you know why they're doing that?
23: I like that they're doing it. I mean, I'm of the belief that you have to be able to run the ball with consistency in order to win games, and in particular to win the big game. So the idea of getting good offensive linemen in, which, again, like if you had one complaint from the end of last year, it was how the offensive line seemed to fall apart there. So having guys in the pipeline there, I think, is important. Having a stable of running backs to go along with the, you know, quarterback recruiting, which is always going to be high. The wide receiver room, which is always going to be good, I think is a big positive. But I also do not care. And the reason why is I can't follow recruiting anymore. This it is, and I get it, like some guys make it to the finish line, but anymore, guys are committing and they're taking every visit and they're waiting to see what the final NIL package is going to be. So I will wait and see on all of the momentum here to see if it materializes. But I just can't get too far into the recruiting business anymore because it's so different than when you and I were coming through the process, Tyvus.
3: Yeah, we've talked about this, how now with the way, especially how the transfer portal went this year for even a team like Ohio State, where you had how many guys jump in the portal that were freshman and sophomore got right. Like I one of the two things has to be true. Either we just say all that stuff with transfer portal, I don't like it. I'm more excited about high school recruiting. That's fine, but that's short-sighted because I don't think it matters as much that you get the five-star guy to sign in December of his senior year in high school. It matters if you get that guy to stay there through his junior year. And that's as much of the recruiting that goes on right now is when they get on campus, that's kind of when the recruiting journey takes its next step. It's definitely not finished by that point.
23: So I think the interesting thing about that, because it's all true, is the announcement about the updates, renovation, the project that they want to do on the Woody, because I feel like we got to this point where they're like, oh, with NIL, it doesn't really matter anymore what facilities are like, because guys are just going for where the money is. And I would make the argument that I think it matters a ton still, because when you're trying to retain players, you want them to feel like they have a nice home away from home in terms of the facility where they spend a lot of time. It's like people who go to work for all these tech companies and the headhunters are out there poaching the top talent, and they have the craziest buildings with like sleep pods in them, and everybody's got free lunch over there and all these crazy amenities because they're trying to retain their talent once they get it in the building. So I think, like, to your point, I can't be in on the high school stuff anymore. Like, these kids, hard even knowing all the names that are floating around. It seems like everybody gets offered just to even get them on campus anymore. But this idea of what do you do when the guys get there and how do you keep them around? Like, I think all the whole thing, the NIL, but also like, are you comfortable on campus? Do you like the culture? And you spend 8 hours, 10 hours in a facility and feel like you're not in hell. I think that's as important as anything nowadays.
0: Joshua, how familiar are you with being in the one chair?
23: What do you mean? Familiar,
0: am I? Have you ever, you know, you've done a plethora of shows.
23: On button over there where you're sitting. That's it.
0: Gosh, you've done a plethora of shows from, you know, Chicago, your deals in Chicago with NBC. You've never been the main host.
23: So when I did the show in Chicago, I did host. We used to have it like where all the analysts would host segments. Baseball would come around, for example. Not my deal. We had a baseball writer and a baseball reporter who is also the daughter of a big leaguer. Like, I used to host those segments. The difference is we didn't have all those little machines. There wasn't no flipping mics on and sliding the volume up and down. And I didn't have to press any of the nice little fun sounds that we have in the studio over there. Our mics were on.
1: You mean you didn't have this sound effect when you worked at NBC with all the stuff?
5: I want me some glory hole.
1: You don't have that? Right?
23: You know, probably would elevate the experience, but certainly not something that we have there. Yeah. I wanted to say this before my segment ends.
1: Sure.
23: I heard y'all talking about the Z situation, and I think the biggest thing that you have to ask yourself right now in terms of your emotions is how will you feel at the end of his deal if he walks? Because that's what it comes down to for the Columbus Blue Jackets, is if he's not going to commit, are we going to be okay if whatever process we go through, things may or may not work out? If he walks, are we going to be okay with that? And I think that is where, as a fan, you have to ask yourself that question. Because if you're going to be pissed if he walks, you got to be okay with them taking the calls right now.
1: Oh, I agree with you.
23: If you're
1: going to
23: be fine either way, then, you know, it is what it is.
1: My perspective
0: depends
1: on
0: where the team is.
1: No, so this is it. Joshua, that's where I am. It's literally, I understand all of that. You don't want to lose a player of his caliber for nothing. The other side of that is, though, getting back prospects and or pieces to then rebuild this team for the next few years does nothing for me. So I just, at some point,
23: I get it.
1: Any other point in Jackets history, I would have said, yeah, you got to do what you got to do and try to get the pieces back and rebuild it. I just literally want to see this team win something, because I feel like they're standing on a precipice where if they don't win something in the next couple of years, it's...
23: And then he walks.
1: Well, what if they don't? They're in the same spot they'd be anyway. You know what I mean? Where I don't think they're going to win much in the next few years if they trade him away. But that's yeah. The offseason got...
23: That's what I'm saying. It's a tough thing, though.
1: It became... Yeah, and if I'm Don Waddell, I don't know if I have the guts to do that. You know what I mean? You're responsible for the team's best interest. You got to think about the future, but... Yeah, it's a tough call. Your perspective is right, though. You have to be okay with one or the other. You cannot sit there and say, don't trade him, and then at the end of it, come back and say, why didn't we trade him? Like, pick a lane.
23: It's going to happen, though. I can't wait
1: for
23: it.
1: You're exactly right. Every week, it's good to talk to you. I have fun Wednesday and Thursday when I'm not here. You and Tyvus together. I'm looking forward to listening.
23: I mean, they will appreciate you. Should ask for a raise.
1: I'll
23: be the biggest thing to enhance your value.
1: This is going to be the number one show we've ever had on the station. The two of you together, ratings gold. I can't wait to hear it. JP and Tyvus coming up Wednesday and Thursday. We'll talk to JP, of course, next Monday as well. Thanks, buddy. I won't see you by then, so have a great 4th of July, holiday weekend, all that stuff too, all right?
23: All right, you do the same. Take care, guys.
1: There you go. Joshua Perry on the Bryant Heating and Cooling Systems Fan Guest Hotline with a buzzer when we come back. T-Bone and Tyvus on the Fan.
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8: Good morning. We are still watching a closure on US 23. This is right at State Route 752. All lanes are shut down in both directions. Use 104 this morning, whether you're heading north or southbound. I'm 10TV's Amy Steigerwald with your Fan Traffic.
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0: Did you know that you can listen to us at home? No radio, no problem. Just tell your smart speaker to play 97.1 The Fan. It is that easy. Now joining us, the guy, the man, Ryan Baker, the touchdown maker.
10: You're getting good at that.
0: What you talking about?
10: A little read. I mean,
0: No.
10: You're getting good. Just, you know. You're ready for the one chair.
0: No,
10: let's go.
0: No. It's going to be a disaster.
3: It's not going to be a disaster.
10: It's not going to be a disaster.
3: Why do you say that?
0: I think about it 20 times a day, Baker.
10: Actually, this could be the time you get Wally pipped. Last time you were, this time you could.
3: Hey, no, so, I mean, I could be getting Wally pipped if these two take off. Nah, that's all we need.
0: I got to make sure that I'm looking at the clock. I can't be in the YouTube chat communicating with the fans throughout the show because I'm going to be so locked in on getting us in and out on time. The one thing that I will do is get us on time.
10: Just the YouTube chat is great.
0: But it I like
10: great.
0: It.
10: And
0: I
10: it's
0: like
10: fun
0: them.
10: Those interacting.
0: Those
10: there.
0: Are my friends.
10: It's real time information.
0: These are my friends in here.
10: But that's just a small percentage of
0: Josh
10: our listeners.
0: Josh is
10: going to
0: be
10: so
0: over here just eating up the glory.
10: Oh, Lounge Sports 37, whatever it is.
3: Yeah, I read one of his tweet or one of his posts in there once, and he's like, "Yeah, that was me. I just said that." And I'm like, "Oh, that's I didn't realize."
10: So Bone, we got to talk a little bit here.
3: Yeah.
0: Oh man.
10: So.
0: Trade them all.
10: So I understand on our teams, we never want to lose talented players. But you're very against all of this Zach Werenski leaving right now. And
3: yeah.
0: No, he's against the return of draft picks.
10: Hold on. But that's not going to be the return. Okay. Like, I can guarantee you that is not the return. They are not trading him unless it is pieces that are helping them this year. They will not do it. They will not do it for draft picks.
3: I hope you're right. I hope you're right.
10: It's funny because I feel like I remember in 2019 you were very against them going all in and then losing all those guys.
3: This is kind of very similar.
10: Here.
0: 2019. What was the trade? What was it?
10: Well, the Jackets went all in.
3: They brought in Matt Duchene and
10: Ryan DeZingle, okay. and they went for it.
3: I did.
10: And I was all for that.
3: Because at that time, to set the scene for Tyvus, that was, if I'm not mistaken, that was Bob's contract was coming to an end.
10: Yep.
3: That was Panarin saying, I want a garage.
10: His contract was up too.
3: I got to go somewhere I can get a garage, which was weird because like we have those here, but you went to New York where I don't know that garages are as big of a thing, but whatever.
10: That's also not fair. I know we pick on him because of it. It's not fair.
3: He's a talented player, but like, the whole thing was those guys were going to leave. We kind of knew that. And they just basically said, let's get the last 6 months of this and make a run. And this was at a time where they were out of the playoff picture. They had to have that meeting. Remember that big team dinner?
10: Which was because of Panarin and Bob not wanting to be. They were upset that they didn't get traded.
3: Mm. Yes, exactly right. Because they wanted to be traded out of the organization. Right. Yeah, yeah.
10: Here's the difference to me. That team that year, and I understand there was a bunch of turmoil.
3: Yeah.
10: Because of those two, that situation.
3: Mm-hmm.
10: And they all had to have a come to Jesus meeting. That team was good enough to win a Stanley Cup. It did not, but that team was good enough.
0: Do you agree with that?
10: They swept out the President's Cup.
3: I have a tough time with that.
10: And they gave Boston, who went to the Stanley Cup and lost to St. Louis, everything they had. It's hard to win a Stanley Cup,
3: but that team was good enough to do so. I'll give you that they probably had the talent to get to a conference final if things had broken there. That Boston series was incredibly tight. A lot of like one goal games. I'm with you there. But like, I do think some Jackets fans are like, they could have won the Stanley Cup that year. And it's like, but they didn't come close.
10: You're right.
3: But hindsight is
10: 2020
3: and all of that. Yeah.
10: And that Boston team was damn good team.
3: They were.
10: And who knows how much effort that team put into the Tampa series.
3: True enough.
10: And, you know, there's all kinds of factors. All I'm saying is I was okay with it. I was not okay with the Jackets this year. I was a proponent of selling this year. Because this team this year was not good enough to win the cup.
3: What?
10: And you could have got
3: I agree with that.
10: You could have got a ton for Coyle, for Marchment, for Jenner, and you could have got something for Goodbranson. Now, they chose not to. They chose to add, and they added Connor Garland, which when they added Connor Garland, it's like, all right, you got to add two more pieces here.
3: Well, this is
10: because you want to chase in. This is,
3: I agree with you.
10: I'm just saying, like, the Werenski thing, they're not trading him for picks.
3: No, I know
10: they're not in that mode.
0: What about Marchenko?
10: I don't know what to think about the Marchenko thing. If Marchenko is just doing this because Zach did it, And he's like, what's the point? If it's like a Panarin situation,
0: did Zach where he officially grew up dreaming of
10: playing some, we don't know. We haven't heard from him.
1: Here's where I'm at. And I understand everything that you're saying. And every other year of this team's existence, I would probably be there too. I'm just at a point now where I'm sick of, all right, but if they get returned back, they're not getting anyone who's won a single name player trophy, like the Norris Trophy. You're not getting someone back like that, right? Like, you're not going to do a one for one. And if they do, then I'm okay with that. Like I said earlier, if Connor McDavid is who they end up swinging a trade for, great. Then I'm then I'm back in. But like getting a bunch of guys who will play first line for a Blue Jackets team, but they're probably second liners on most other teams that are Stanley Cup competitive. Like that's where I'm like, I feel like that's going to put us in the same spot we were this year, which is pretty good, close to playoffs. Maybe they can squeak in. I just want to see them go all in. Like with a couple years left and like, let's go see what they can do.
10: So I've been a big proponent of calling Toronto right now. And again, Zach has no trade. Sure. So I don't know. I've been a big proponent of calling Toronto right now and saying, I want Matthew Nyes and Morgan Riley. Because Morgan Riley can come on defense. He's a good offensive defenseman. He can bridge the gap to Jackson Smith. Denton Mateychuk, you hope, takes another step. Matthew Nyes is a budding power forward in this league. I'm saying, what's it take? What's the deal?
1: Yeah.
10: And then another name you're hearing a lot is Dallas and Thomas Harley. And Thomas Harley is a 24-year-old defenseman that's already played in the Olympics and is a very good player, too. So I understand. I know
1: these
10: sucks,
1: guys. These guys are good.
10: Something really, really good in return.
1: I just wonder if all these teams are going to say, why do we have to trade? You have to make the deal, not us. So I'm not giving you what you want. Because your guy doesn't want to be there.
10: Because there's multiple teams that want him. They said there's like eight teams that have reached out already.
1: Oh, I know. I just think that all these other teams can look at the Jackets and say, we know this is like, you have to make a deal here to get players back because it's the only way you're going to get players. If we miss out on Zach Werenski, someone else will come here because people don't hate coming to our city. Like, they don't hate coming to our franchise like they do yours. Like, that's the bigger issue I have is whatever they get with the Jackets. Let's say we get a couple guys for a few years. The second their deals are up, I'm not convinced they're all going to stick around. And that's my bigger picture issue. But this is,
10: what can you do about that? You know what I mean?
1: Right. You're right.
10: Like, our Timmy Panarin
1: protest and like boycott the games, like, I guess that's about it. Yeah. Like,
10: Timmy Panarin,
1: sell the team banners going up at the fifth line. Yeah. I don't know.
10: Growing up in Russia, he dreamed of playing in New York.
0: Stuff?
1: I mean, I don't know what it's going to take, Tyvus. We got to do something. I know what you're, Baker, everything you're saying is rational and logical. And that's probably what they are going to do. I'm very emotional to your point.
10: And I'm
1: very
10: emotional. I get it. We get attached to our players and.
1: Well, it's not even that. It's just, I hate giving away the good players in the deal.
0: The only person I'm attached to is Kent Johnson. Don't trade him.
10: Which, that's ridiculous.
1: All right, what's coming up today on the show?
10: I'm sure. I just lost all my mindset after what Tyvus just said. All right. Like, I don't even know what's going on. I mean.
1: We'll recollect. Well, 9 to noon, I'm sure Jackets
10: Talk. We're
1: going
10: to have a lot of Jackets Talk. We're going to have Porty, and then we're also going to have Greg Wyshynski on to get kind of a national perspective of this so we don't have the Columbus blinders. We're also going to talk some OSU football with Dave Biddle.
1: There you go. Perfect. That's all coming up 9 to noon. Kent Johnson. Right here on the Fan.
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1: So I see this news out that Mike Boynton, he is the guy who's been tabbed as the interim head coach after Dusty May left Michigan to go to the NBA. Mike Boynton's the assistant they promoted. He apparently has been interviewing with Michigan's administration over the last week and is hoping to have the interim tag removed and just be promoted to the full-time next head coach of Michigan basketball. To which I say, I hope they do it.
0: Don't say
1: because
0: that.
1: Because I'll tell you what, the last time they...
0: It'd mess around and be the right move. And then
1: no. How'd it go the last time they had a national championship winning coach leave for the pro league and they promoted an assistant?
0: Was it B-line?
1: I'm not talking basketball. I'm talking about a football team.
0: Oh, yeah.
1: I'm just saying. He just was go ahead and let that
0: 1-800-HORNY.
1: Yeah, just let that happen. Couldn't happen to
10: do
1: a national
10: school.
1: Do not
10: look that up on your work computer.
1: Bishop and Friends coming up next. We'll see you tomorrow. It's T-Bone and Tyvus on The Fan.
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16: Good morning. We are still watching a crash down to our south off of US 23. Right at State Route 752, we've got all
8: lanes in both directions of 23 still closed. Use 104 this morning on the south side. I'm 10TV's Amy Steigerwald with your fan traffic.
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33: Good morning. I'm Eric Reese. 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CBJ selected 7 players in the 26th NHL draft. With the 14th pick in the first round, the Jackets picked forward Oscar Hemming out of Boston College. With their fourth round selection, Jackets snagged incoming Ohio State winger Evan Jardine. All 7 of the newest Blue Jackets, including previous draft picks like Caden Lindstrom and Jackson Smith, will be in Columbus today for a developmental camp that runs through Thursday. Jackets begin the preseason Monday, September 21st, hosting the Detroit Red Wings. In golf, Scottie Scheffler and Victor Hovland are gearing up for a one-hole playoff to decide the Travelers Championship. Sunday's final round was delayed by 90 minutes because of rain. It wasn't all positive for the Blue Jackets over the weekend. Kirill Marchenko and Zach Werenski will reportedly not extend past their current contracts. Marchenko's in the last year with the team. Werenski's got 2 seasons left. Aaron Portsline covers the Blue Jackets for The Athletic. He'll join Bo Bishop coming up in 30 minutes right here on The Fan, Ohio's sports destination.
3: 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What William T. Sherman was to the Union Army, he is to Northern College football. A husband, a father, and middling youth sports coach. 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
9: Oh, Reese came in and he handed me papers.
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1: Clock. I get there. They don't have my car. The guy goes, there was a recall at 2 a.m. Your car, an excursion extended or something like this, has been recalled. I can't rent it to you. He goes, there's one coming from the airport, which will take about 45 minutes to an hour, or you can go with my detailer and he'll drive you to another one that's 20 minutes away. So I go, fine, just put me in the car with the detailer. Let's go. We'll go get this going. So now I'm on a 20-minute ride with the detailer for the car rental place. We get to the new location. The car that I have rented at a pretty decent cost has 76,000 miles on it, and the shades for the window shades are duct taped together. They're duct taped, and I'm thinking, well, I'm going to put 1,100 miles on this sucker. I hope it gets there and back. But nevertheless, this starts it off and we're in a little bit of a bad mood because what was supposed to be leaving at 8:15 is now well after 9. And we wanted to play golf at this place on Thursday. So we get to the resort. It's awesome. Great resort. Charlottesville's beautiful, so forth and so on. The boys and I played golf. It was lovely. We're getting ready for dinner and I hear in coming from the connecting room with the boys, Beamsy comes, we're in the middle of getting ready. Beamsy comes sprinting in. I was stung by a wasp. There's a hornet. I was stung. Oh my God. And sure enough, he has a stinger in his throat. He was stung in his throat, right in the throat. You could see the stinger. Now, luckily, my wife has like a medical kit. Like she could be an extra on MASH, if you guys remember that show. Like she could fix anything, any sort of topical, anything that you could do. So we're Googling, what do you do for this? Okay, fine. We get it done. That was great. We go to dinner, have a lovely meal. University of Virginia is beautiful. Monticello's great. A lot of history. Beautiful place. Let's head to Richmond. We get to Richmond. We check into the hotel. Now, because I have American Express, I did stay at the resort until 4 o'clock, which is really nice. If you have a platinum card, use that. That's a really cool thing to have the late checkout. It's almost like 2 free days. Spend some days at the pool, so forth. Get to the hotel in Richmond. Check into the connecting rooms. Mom! What is this? Son, that's a cockroach. Now, this is a DoubleTree. This is a DoubleTree hotel. Like this, I'm not side of the road. It's a DoubleTree in Richmond. It's a cockroach. Okay, great. What do we do now? So I kill the cockroach. My wife is throwing a fit. We got to move hotels. Well, there are no more hotels. You want to know why? Because there's 75,000 kids in town for a lacrosse tournament, and there are no empty hotel rooms in the city. So we're just stuck in this place. Bootsy is going, can we go back to the resort in Charlottesville? No, we can't. It's over an hour away. We got to suck it up, and we got to handle it. Let's fast forward to bedtime, Friday night. We get back from a meal at an Italian place that we finally found a place at like 9 o'clock. We get back from the meal. The boys are like, the hotel's so cold. I said, yeah, it's 66 degrees. It's scientifically proven that if the hotel rooms are cold, you'll sleep better. Guys, they are sleeping in hoodies and pajamas and socks at 66 degrees. That's how cold they are. They claim they can hear their breath. I don't believe that they actually can. 2:38 in the morning, I wake up Friday morning. Panic. Why, you ask? Well, when you checked into this hotel, this DoubleTree in Richmond, there was a QR code. And if you did not scan and pay for your parking in advance, you would be towed. Guess who forgot to pay for his parking in advance?
2: Oh, no.
1: Your Uncle Bo. Guess what's happening if all of a sudden we don't have a car at 6 o'clock in the morning to go to two different locations, each one 20 minutes apart? You're not getting there. Guess where all their gear is? In the back of the rental car. If the rental car is towed, we're properly, you can fill in the blank. So I panic. I'm texting with the guy. I'm messaging the guy at the front desk. I'm like, do I go down there? Do I see if it's there? Guy at the front desk, this is all he says. We're not towing anyone tonight. Thank God. I can go back to sleep. Certainly paid it. I'm like, can you send me the link? So at 3 o'clock in the morning, I have a receipt for paying for parking for the weekend. But you aren't towing any of me for tonight. Okay. 6 o'clock in the morning, get up. Games at 8 o'clock for Bootsy and Beamsy. They are 22 minutes away. Games for NBC is 25 minutes the other direction from him. My plan is I'm going to drop the blonde and the two littles off at their venue, and then I'm going to take NBC to his game. All right. Drop them off. Okay, everything's going fine. It appears to me that I dropped them off very near the fields. Within 10 minutes of me leaving, I get a phone call from my wife. How do you feel about leaving me and your sons over a mile walk uphill in this heat to get to their games? You didn't have to leave.

0: Okay. Honey, I didn't know where the maps are. You can download the maps just as easily as I could. I got you as close as I could to the venue that I thought was possible. I'm not trying to stick it to my wife and my two little kids and make them walk in the Virginia heat an extra mile more than they needed to. I'm sorry. How can I make it right? You can't. Hang up. Okay, that was fun. Let's head to the next one. Oh, the last thing she goes, they're going to be late for a game. How do you feel about that? Not great. I'll be honest with you. I didn't come 8 hours to Virginia for them to miss games or be late or have our car towed or anything else. Saturday's games go pretty well. Everybody wins. NBC had a good day. Beamsy had a good day as well. Time for dinner. Now all of a sudden you got families for everywhere. NBC goes, hey, can I go to Hooters with my buddy Mason and his dad? I said, yeah. My wife goes, you are not going to Hooters. I do not stand for that. I said, I don't know what the big deal is. He's 14. I think that's fine, isn't it? And it's been a long time since I've been at one. She's like, I am not having that. Okay, fine. He can't go to Hooters. That's fine. We go find another place to eat. We walk around Dick's because that's what you do. There's nothing else to do. It's storming. It's pouring. It's all these things. We go to a nice place to eat called 1870. The waiter, I think, thought that maybe we had never had a formal dinner before. He comes to take the order and he goes, I'm going to be taking your appetizers and your mains and your salads all at the same time, but they will come out at different times. Buddy, I'm 48 years old. I know how this works. I get the order of it. You're not going to bring it all at once. Totally get it. Okay, fine. Let's get back to the hotel for Saturday night. We map out the game plan for Sunday. I see my wife's just about ready to go to sleep. My wife scream, ah! Look up, cockroach on the ceiling. Fantastic. If you got two dead cockroaches in a room, you got 1,000. That's the reality of that. So I text the guy at the front desk. He goes, do you want to move rooms? I said, dude, it's 10:30 at night on a Saturday night. We've got two rooms full of lacrosse. The kids are sleeping. No, I can't move rooms. Find a way to make this right. Did they make it right? No, not really. I'll deal with them later this afternoon. Let's now go to Sunday's games. NBC has a great job. We win. That makes it all worthwhile. You plug in the distance on the way home. It's almost 500 miles. Okay, fine. Can't go a certain way because there's traffic. Let's go cross country through Virginia. Okay, this sounds great. On a road, and I'm not making this up. You can Google these. None of this. It's all real. I just wrote this down. On a road between Bump-Ass Virginia and Cuckoo, Virginia, there was a sign that read, and it was a wooden sign that read, the man in that house is a dog killer. Okay. That's an aggressive play. And this is a permanent sign, guys. They built a sign with an arrow. The man in that house is a dog killer. That's what happens between Bump-Ass Virginia and Cuckoo, Virginia. That's the way that it happens. All right, fast forward. Now we're driving through the hinterlands of West Virginia. We had just stopped for, and I don't like stopping because I got a long way to go, and I'm doing all the driving. We had just stopped for snacks. We are an hour from stopping for lunch, and Bootsy goes, I have to go to the bathroom. My wife goes, Bo, you have to stop. I said, Bootsy, pee in a water bottle. NBC goes, here, let me finish drinking that first. Hands him the water bottle. Bootsy is now distressed. My wife is like, pull over on the side of the road. Okay, fine. I'm like, I'm not crazy about pulling over where we are right now. I don't necessarily think that we want to pull over at a place where they could have filmed Deliverance, because that's what it felt like to me. We were not in a place that you'd want to do these things, right? Pull over, fine. Everybody jumps out. The two littles go to the bathroom. Okay, fine. Bootsy jumps back in, hop on the turnpike to Pennsylvania. We're flying across 76. All of a sudden, my estimated time of arrival went from 8:32 to 9:47. Car accident on the turnpike on 76. That's youth sports, kids. That's it. That's everything that happened in a 72-hour span. There was some good. There's a litany of absurdity. If you play these things with your kids, you probably have experienced something like this. As soon as the rental car went bad on day one, I said, I just need to just write little lines of all of the things. And at one point on the way, we're driving through Pennsylvania on the turnpike on 76. And I told my wife, I go, here, go on this app and I need you to write down Bump-Ass Virginia, Cuckoo, Virginia, man in that house is a dog killer. And she's like, what are you doing? I'm like, don't worry about it. I just want this all documented. There you go, boys.
1: That's publishable. Like, you ever thought about writing a screenplay?
0: It's 72 hours.
2: That's it. It's decided. I need to go on a cross trip.
1: 90 minutes. Yeah, you got to go and document it.
2: I need to go film all of this.
0: It would have been, I don't even know what was most staggering or stupefying or any of it. I think the thing that pissed me off was the rental car not being ready and me having to go with a detailer 20 minutes away to get a rental car that I reserved a month and a half ago. That probably was among the most annoying things that happened. Obviously, two cockroaches in a $375 a night times two night hotel room. That's not ideal. That's not how you want to live either. It's good to be back. I guess let's deal with Werenski and Marchenko. We'll do that coming up next. We're off and running on a Monday. Bishop and Fred's right here on the...
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18: We go into the final days of June with sunshine and heat. Temperatures today getting into the low 90s, and then for tonight, overnight lows into the upper 70s. For Tuesday, plenty of sunshine with highs in the mid 90s. However, the feels like we'll soar with that humidity into the triple digits, so make sure you're staying cool and drinking plenty of water. For The Fan, I'm meteorologist Meredith Garfalo with the 10 Weather Impact Forecast.
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0: 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Is it Bumpus?
2: I believe it's Bumpus. Yeah, I believe I've heard that before. Because when you said that, I was like, "Oh, I've heard of that place in Virginia."
0: Yeah, but Bootsy really preferred the Bumpass version of it,
2: and that's fine. Nobody else knows.
0: Nobody knows. No, it's quite rural. Quite rural. Two things. I was surprised that the folks at the DoubleTree in Richmond weren't like, "Yeah, dude, room's on us. That's ridiculous. You got a cockroach problem." I thought that was pretty crazy. I will say the folks at Enterprise did a great job of they made that right. They did a good job on that. So on the fact that I had to get in a car 20 minutes away, get in a car with a detailer to go get the thing. I don't know. Long road trips, guys. I just want to be a one stop guy. I just want one stop. Let's get the food. Let's get the gas. Let's go to the bathroom. I don't want two and three. When you're staring down the barrel of a 7+ hour car ride, I just got to get to wherever I'm going as quick as I can. Either one, whether it's home or destination, let's just get there. I'm not in the business of pulling over. I didn't even add this. Yesterday we stopped somewhere in Virginia. I don't even know where the hell it was. And they wanted tropical smoothie. And my wife was like, "Well, that's healthy. We got to get it. Oh, there's one off this exit. Okay, let's go." Well, how long does it take to make, you know, 5 Caesar wraps and 3 smoothies? Can I interest you in 28 minutes?
1: Yeah, smoothie's not a quick thing. Nobody's ever made a smoothie in 2 minutes.
0: Oh, God, Reese. Just have them ready.
1: Were they good?
0: All right. Well, that's what made Bootsy have to go to the bathroom an hour later because he sucked down a 36-ounce smoothie. And next thing you know, we're peeing on the side of the road in West Virginia. So, yeah, that's it. So, Bake, last we talked, you didn't buy it on Werenski.
2: I didn't. And then I heard Don Waddell talk, and I was like, uh-oh.
0: So, when was that press conference? Because I'm going to be candid with you, and anybody who does what I did over the last weekend, you're on this summer youth sports stuff. Like, you don't know what side is up. You're just going from one event to another. You're just trying to organize. You're just trying to have a decent meal and get a sleep and have a cocktail and try to do it all again the next day. So how did this all go down? Was it Friday?
2: So it was Thursday.
0: Thursday night?
2: Yeah, Thursday afternoon. I think it was like 11 or noon. He had the press conference. And then right after that, he joined Rothman and Ice. And he was on with AR and Biddle. And I don't know if maybe Don Waddell was just too honest with us.
0: Okay.
2: But he did nothing to ease the fears of Jackets fans. Because he was just like, at the press conference, he basically said, there's some things that we'd rather keep internal.
0: Okay.
2: And then with Rothman and Ice, he was like, yeah, we're going to talk again. Doesn't sound like he wants to resign. This all went downhill very quickly.
0: Reese, what'd you make of it?
1: Well, you know, your worst fears get realized because it doesn't feel like it feels like you've been through this before. And so the cynical me is like, well, of course he's going to want out. And the red yarn on the corkboard connecting him to Dylan Larkin, it's easy at first to poo-poo and to discount as, oh, this is just email, or this is just message board, social media chatter, but it just started to pick up where there was just too much. It was just too much of it. And then the obvious thing was, well, look at both players. Look how great they both are at their respective positions. Look how close they are. And then look at the franchises they both represent. And it wouldn't put it, I wouldn't put it past him to want out, because he just won a bunch this year.
0: Yeah.
1: And everything, the only thing left for him really is the Stanley Cup, and to have the honest conversation of how close is he to getting a Stanley Cup in Columbus. Jackets fans aren't going to like the answer.
0: You remember, you guys have seen Good Will Hunting. You remember the scene when Robin Williams and as Sean breaks Will Hunting, and he just keeps saying, "It's not your fault. It's not your fault." And Will's like, "Yeah, I know, I know, I know." He's like, "No, no, it's not your fault. He's not you, Sean. Don't do this to me, Sean. Don't do this to me." And he's just going, "Not. It's not your fault." Jackets fans, it's not your fault. It's not the city's fault. It's the organization's fault. And, you know, we're around here. I mean, we are really close to that organization. This station is, the folks at this station is, we are, we know great people there. Great, great people who are good dudes. All of them. A lot of great friends. It's on the organization. This Zach's been here 10 years. This is the results in 10 years. Lost in the first round, lost in the first round, won in the first round, lost in the second round, won in qualifying round, lost in the first round, did not qualify, did not qualify, did not qualify, did not qualify, did not qualify, did not qualify. He just won the Norris. He just played the last six seasons out of the playoffs. Six seasons out of the playoffs. He gets one career. There will be people who want to throw stones at him. There will be people who are like, no, I get the disappointment, the heartbreak, all of it. You get one career. He's been here a decade. They have not built something around him that has netted sustainable success in any way. I get it. I understand where he's coming from. I do. And then the Marchenko thing, when did that come?
2: So that was Friday night during the first
0: round of the draft.
2: And Don Waddell said he knew nothing about that. Kevin Weeks dropped that on Twitter Friday night. And Don Waddell, after the first round of the draft, was like, yeah, I hadn't heard any of that.
0: So, yeah, this is a, there's no easy answers here. I mean, I get, you saw what Stevie Y said, like he's requested, but we don't have to acquiesce. My thinking right off the top would be, would the Red Wings put a deal together for Werenski to appease Larkin, and get him back? I mean, would that be who knows? But like, from the perspective that we care about, and the only perspective we care about, which is that from the perspective of a Blue Jackets fan, an organization, a city that loves hockey the way that this one does, has grown to over the last quarter century, is, well, now what? Now what? Like, Don Waddell's on the clock. It's a big boy job running an NHL team, and I don't think that there is patience in this market for a rebuild. I think we just did that. I just went over it. Last six seasons out of the playoffs. What the hell have we been building for here, man? I mean, this was the, it's time to go. It's time to go. And you can't have a situation. I don't think they can start. I don't think you can do that. I don't, but I don't know what course of action he has. That's why we're going to talk to Porty. Go ahead, Reese.
1: Well, I was just going to say, like, it was, to me, going into the first round of the NHL draft, it's like the picks go for players that can play now. Mm-hmm. And then they're picking the first round. It's like, you're not going to see that kid for four or five seasons. So wait a minute. I thought we were going for this now, but you're getting developmental pieces. And now I know the 14th overall pick is
0: sure
1: kind of in no man's land in terms of the draft, but that's part of something you could have done for somebody to perform now.
0: Mm-hmm.
1: Like the Nichushkin stuff on Thursday, that's a step in the right direction, provided he can actually play and not get up, you know, not be suspended.
0: Mm-hmm.
1: So if you're telling me we're going now, I don't know what that draft was. On top of everything else, I should say.
0: On top of everything else. Well, no one's going to know it like Porty. He joins us in 2 minutes. Bishop and Friends right here on The Fan.
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32: The pros who knows.
0: I don't know if there's ever been a more appropriate what's up than this right now with this guest. Porty, what's up?
33: What is up? What
0: Dude. Is up?
33: What are we doing?
0: How did we get here?
33: I mean, what's being expressed is the desire to win. It's following the playbook of Team USA right now. Mm-hmm. I mean, honestly, it's following the playbook of many Blue Jackets before him, in fairness. Mm-hmm. But it is the theme of the league right now that the young players are dictating. It's almost like it's it's cachet. It is kind of like it was in the NBA for a while, maybe in baseball too now, that you're a good player, you're in the league. Are you a good enough player to like define a trade, to demand a trade and define where you go to play? You just look around. I mean, a ton of Team USA guys have made it their choice, from Quinn Hughes, Brady Tkachuk. We could go on and on. Dylan Larkin, yada, yada. And Werenski's there now. The Blue Jackets are listening to offers, and sure seems like he's going to be traded at some point.
0: That's just stupefying to think, you know, 2 weeks ago to think that we'd be in this spot, at least from my perspective, maybe not from yours, but from mine, it just seems nuts that you're here. I called this, when this happened in the NBA, the AAUification of the NBA. And this was LeBron and some other guys. Like, they're like, hey, let's go play with buddies and let's do all of this. The NBA is a little different in that a player like LeBron James can swing the value of a franchise almost twofold in the case of the Cavaliers when he left and when he was there. That's a little bit different. This Zach Werenski is not LeBron James. He's really, really good, but he's not that. What leverage do they have in this, the guys that are pulling this, and specifically Zach?
33: Well, I mean, you know, I don't think you want a player here that has expressed not wanting to be here long term. The Blue Jackets have done that before with Bobrovsky, Panarin. If you remember, that's the year they won a playoff series, but the whole year was a mess. The mess. And you certainly are not going to walk them up to free agency and let them go. So there's that. I think you also, if you're Columbus, you have to be wary of, this is a reputation now, and you don't want to spend the entire summer of people talking about Werenski and how badly he wants to get out of Columbus. Best to rip the Band-Aid off. He has a no-move clause. That makes it even harder. So the Blue Jackets, I don't think they've asked him for a list. I don't have any information that suggests that just yet, but they're talking to teams, or rather listening to teams. And if they get something they like, they bring it to his camp and say, where's this at with you? How does this do for you? I'm sure there's a short list of teams that he wants to go to that meet the criteria of win now, not just make the playoffs now, but win now. So Dallas is a name that's jumped to the forefront. I'm not sure Toronto is in win now mode, whatever, but apparently Toronto is a place that would be considered and may well have the pieces to make an offer. But you also look at Vegas and Florida. I don't see how they can make it work, possibly. But those are the names that pop up.
0: I said this in the last segment. Like it's like the scene in Good Will Hunting when Sean says to Will, "It's not your fault," and he eventually breaks him. Yeah. Just keep saying it's not your fault. It's not the Jackets fans' fault. It's not the city's fault. And you got great friends. I got great friends in that organization. They went 6 years without making the playoffs with Zach.
33: Yeah. Yep.
0: You got to win. Yeah. It's just winning.
33: That is 100% true. And I think there is a real, there should be a real cry and push now. If I'm the ownership group, if I'm a minority owner, if I'm somebody who has sway there, I'm saying, okay, what can we do? We're not an original six team. We don't have a history of winning. I love Columbus. You love Columbus, but it is not the cosmopolitan destination of the dreams of 20-year-olds necessarily. There's no ocean here. We do have income tax, right? What can be done? What can you do to make this a special place to play? I think they can do more. Players say they can do more. Let's do more. Let's completely blow families away when they're here. To make this an incredible place to play. The other side I'll say to you, and you make a very good point, it's the third longest streak in the league right now not making the playoffs. But 4 years ago, this team undertook a rebuild. Mm-hmm. Jones was moved out, right? He was given the option. Do you want to sign here long-term? He said, I think I'd like to go somewhere else. They traded him. Foligno gone. Atkinson gone. Savard gone. First-round draft picks. Players coming back. A rebuild. Werenski was given the option. Where are you at? He said, I want to be the guy here. Okay. So they sign him, and here's a nice contract ahead of where he was at the time. He's certainly grown into it and passed it now. But for 4 years now, he has put up with the muckety muck of this rebuild. This is what they are. And in those 4 years, this team's gone from 31st, 29th to 20th to 18th overall. They've gone 59, 66, 89, 92 in points. Mm-hmm. And now is when you say, I'm out? Now. Like, you've been through it here. Yeah. It feels like it's coming here. The timing of this is just, for me, is like, wow, I could have seen it 2 years ago. I could have seen it 4 years ago. I'm not up for a rebuild. But to go through all of this and now pull the string is strange to me.
0: Really is. It's a great point out of you in terms of the build that's happening, and you've been through it, and now, you know, theoretically you should be relatively close. Why not? And then you get this Marchenko snipe on Friday night.
33: Mm-hmm.
0: What do you make of that?
33: Here's how I see that one. And again, with all that we know about this organization, with all we know about Werenski's situation, I don't want to discount that as legitimate fully, but I question it. I question it big time, and this is not a shot at the agent. This is the agent doing his job. If you've got a guy that can sign an extension on July 1st, and that offer that you've seen so far, if you've seen one so far, is it knocking your socks off? Is there a better time than to put the screws to the GM of the Columbus Blue Jackets?
0: Fair.
33: Now, it's a bit dirty. It is dirty, I'll grant you, to float that to Kevin Weeks on the TV set just before the Blue Jackets make their pick in the draft. But these agents play a dirty game now. Mm-hmm. And I'm not sure that we don't see Marchenko stay for a big ticket, which maybe just added a couple of digits to it. An Alex Tuck type deal maybe he gets more of the deal that he's interested in. But again, there's also the possibility that Marchenko already knows he's willing to move on. I think if you're the Jackets, we're obviously Werenski is front burner. This has to be dealt with. And I think before July 1st, Marchenko to me is back burner, and you can see what happens after July 1st because you can't sign him until then anyways.
0: All right. I'm spinning because there's just so much that happens so quickly here. If you're Don Waddell and you know him a little bit, you cover it better than anybody. How do you think he handles the next couple of days? And then how do they sell it to the fan base here? Like, what if you're going to trade the face, then yeah. What do you get back that makes people here feel okay about it?
33: Sure. Well, so I think there's the initial shock, right? There's the initial woe is me. Oh, my God, the whole thing, the pillars of this building have crumbled around us. What the hell are we going to do? I think, and that still has to be present. Nobody wants to go through this. I think back, though, Bo, it's very similar to me to the Rick Nash asking yep. for a trade years ago where you just can't see the sun coming up the next day if that's your guy. Right. And Scott Housen, to his credit, I know he takes a lot of heat around here. He sat there on Nash for 6 months. It helped that the next season start was delayed by the lockout. But he took all kinds of heat from his fellow GMs. He's not trading Rick Nash unless he gets NHL players back. And I need at least a center. And he ended up trading him 6 months later to the Rangers for Dubinsky and Anisimov. Also got a first-round draft pick. And within maybe 2 months of the next season, people were screaming Doobie in the building. They loved mm-hmm. the way the guy played. They moved on. And I'm not saying that the return's going to be as good for this, but I think there's a way that if Don Waddell is insisting on NHL players, he does not want futures. One of the reasons he pushed it past the draft, I'm convinced, is he doesn't even want to hear those offers of first-round draft picks. Give me players.
0: Yeah.
33: And if they bring players back in this, players who say the right things, play the right way, capable, very good NHL players, I think people can move on, but it's hard to see that right now.
0: All right, Porty, I'll get you out of here on this one. 2 weeks from now, Zach gone, Kirill here. How do you see it?
33: That's what I would say if I had to bet. I don't think it's out of the question that both are here or both are gone. But I think they want to do the Werenski thing pretty quickly. And you know how this is. Like, it doesn't happen very often that a player of this magnitude hits the market. We're talking the reigning Norris Trophy winner, right?
0: Yeah.
33: Hello, right? So those offers, people don't goof around with those offers, right? They're not arguing over a second or a third round pick. They're coming hard and heavy. Dallas is the team to watch. I think Toronto is a team to watch if Werenski would go there. And my understanding is they're looking for deals and then bringing them to him to see if this is amenable to you. He has a no-move clause. He can control it.
0: It's just stunning. It's hard to write. You're the best, buddy. I appreciate you on short notice. Thanks, pal.
33: Yeah, no, anytime, man. Thanks.
0: All right, there he is, the great Aaron Portsline of The Athletic, joining us on the Brian Heating Cooling Systems Fan Guest Hotline. That's sobering stuff. We'll react to that a little bit, go over the World Cup round of 32 in sports this weekend coming up next. Bishop and Friends right here on the...
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0: It's you listen to that conversation I had with Porty Guys, and you know, we're going to have it from the other. This is, you guys did a great job getting Wyshynski on too. So we had Porty and Wyshynski's going to join us at 10:30 because I want the national perspective on these Team USA guys. Like that this is, I mean, the NBA took a lot of heat for that 15 years ago, the AAUification of the NBA, as we coined it years ago. And they took a ton of heat, but the difference is like LeBron James moves he doesn't move the needle. He breaks it. He goes from Cleveland to Miami. They win championships. He goes from Miami back to Cleveland. They win a championship. They go from Cleveland to LA. He wins a championship. These hockey guys, none of these guys that have asked for trades are guys who you put them on a team and they elevate a team from, you know, the eighth seed to a contender. That they're just not that type of player. So this trend is an interesting one. That's sobering stuff. If you're a Jackets fan who loves Zach Werenski, that's really sobering stuff from Porty that this could happen in the next 2 or 3 days. And then you have to ask yourself, like, okay, now what are we signing up for, Reese?
1: rebuild.
0: Can they afford that?
1: No, I don't think they can. I don't know for if it's the if they can get Toronto, if Toronto's the team and they're able to fast track this, maybe you deal Marchenko somewhere as well. Maybe, but
0: I'm a little more hopeful after Bordy talked about the Marchenko thing and maybe that was just dirty pool.
1: Yeah, hold their feet a little closer to the fire. See, see what they do. Z has a no trade clause.
0: Yeah, so he's going
1: to
0: pick his spot.
1: You have to whittle down teams here when, you know, I read, and you all should read from Porty on The Athletic. He's got eight teams. I'm like, I don't know. Maybe three of those teams Z would agree to.
0: Yeah.
1: Like, and guess what? They're the teams Larkin had on his list.
0: Yeah, it's almost like it was a coordinated effort.
2: So I get everywhere where Jackets fans are. You also heard Porty talking about the Rick Nash trade,
0: mm-hmm.
2: and that Scott Housen held out.
0: Yep.
2: And, you know, this is not going to be a trade for picks. This is not a rebuild. I understand why Jackets fans feel that way, but I will die on this hill that Don Waddell is getting pieces, not just a piece. He is getting pieces.
0: Mm-hmm.
2: That help this team next year. Now, will they be as good as Zach Werenski? Who knows? But I've said this all along from the beginning, and I think it's weird that Toronto is involved in this, because what does Toronto want? If your reason for wanting out is winning, why would it be Toronto for Zach? Unless he, growing up in Detroit, had an affinity for the Maple Leafs.
0: Well, but Matthews is still there. Would that be a situation where Toronto turns some of their young assets into basically Team USA?
2: Maybe. Who
0: knows?
2: And
0: you try to pull, maybe you try to get Larkin too. I mean, that'd be a really Toronto move. That's kind of how they roll. That would be a very Toronto move. I don't see Zach wanting any piece of that market, though. He's not that personality, I don't think.
1: But if they can land Larkin, it doesn't matter.
0: Maybe, but like, just think about, I mean, just that media throng, you know, when you make a bad play in the third period, is he going to want to sign up for that? Like, here's the other thing in the NHL that's really real, because I saw that list from Porty in The Athletic as well. And it's the Florida, Vegas, Carolina, like these markets. And by the way, I saw this last week with the NHL when we were traveling the NHL, thinking about adding Houston and Austin or one or the other, or maybe both. These are southern markets that wealthy athletes want to live in. And in the case of the three that I just talked about, Texas, Nevada, and Florida, with no state tax. Like, they are massively advantaged versus a lot of these other teams in the NHL, especially the Canadian teams. My God, good luck. So I think the NHL is at a real tipping point here. If they just want to be like the predominant teams or southern teams.
2: Going back to the Dylan Larkin thing, if Werenski and Larkin really wanted to play together, why wouldn't they have just had Zach come to Detroit? Because that's where they both grew up. I'm sure they were both Red Wings fans growing up. And I know Detroit it's been 10 years since Detroit's been in the playoffs. It's all interesting.
0: Well, do you think, I mean, you know it better than anybody. I mean, what's the get back from Detroit? Because you went over like a Toronto get back, and that one seemed kind of doable. That one seemed plausible and something that maybe Jacket fans could, similar to the Dubinsky, Anisimov, mm-hmm. and all that stuff they got for Nash. Like, what's the Detroit get back that lets you wake up and feel decent about yourself?
2: They have a young defenseman in Simon Edvinson, who the Jackets would probably be interested in. He's probably there. He's their number one guy now. He's a big defenseman. I don't know if Detroit would want to give that up, though. Maybe they want to pair Zach with him. And then Lucas Raymond, I would think he is off limits. So, yeah, I don't know if Detroit would have anything that the Jackets would want there.
0: It's really important that Don Waddell holds firm on this, though.
2: Yeah, and I think he will.
0: You trade a player like this, and you have to be able to walk up to that press conference whenever he has it and look through the reporters to the fan base and say, we won this spot.
2: And
0: he's got to be able to do that.
2: And here's the thing. And Zach, if Zach works with them on this no trade, if he's not like, I'm only going here or there, but if he'll work with them on this, Zach did them a favor doing this now because his value is never higher.
0: Yeah.
2: Now, I know it sucks you say doing a favor and he wants out, but if he's going to work with them on this no trade and give them, you know, not just one spot or two spots, but if he's going to give them, you know, say eight spots, I'll go to.
0: Mm-hmm.
2: There's going to be a bidding war for him, and his value is as high as it will ever be.
0: That no trade thing's a real one, though, Reese, when you think about it from this perspective. With the no trade, he can make sure that whoever he goes to doesn't give up too much in the return.
1: Yeah, because then you're just back in the same spot you left, just a different market. They might sound different in their criticism of you.
0: So, like, he can say the market, but he has to approve the trade.
2: But
0: so,
2: but then Don Waddell says, well, we'll just keep you for this season.
0: Yeah,
2: and then next year, you have a 10-team no trade. And
0: yeah,
1: that's
0: guess
1: where I kind of...
0: Your career. They got to find a way to...
1: You have to do it now. I'm trying to paint this turd gold and say, well, if he, you know, he has the 10-team list next summer, you maybe play and see if you can get him and the team to kumbaya and see a path forward to where he's eligible for an extension next summer and you give it to him. And he's in Columbus for his entire career and everything can work out. This is just a bump in the road, but I can't ignore the success that he's had and the value that he would bring. If he doesn't want to be here long term, then you have to move when that's the most, when he's the most valuable.
2: The two spots right now and the things that you've heard that are very interesting to me are Toronto, because like I said, I'm going Matthew Nyes and Morgan Riley. And Morgan Riley bridges your gap to Jackson Smith. He's a very good offensive defenseman. Matthew Nyes is a budding power forward in the NHL. The other one that's very interesting is Dallas, because Dallas has a young defenseman in Thomas Harley, who's 24, and he's already played in the Olympics. And that's a really, really nice piece coming back with whatever else may be in the deal. So I think those two spots are really intriguing to me.
0: You only get one chance to move a player like this, and Porty was right. Housen did a good job the last time, and now we'll see what Don Waddell can do with this. Certainly a spot none of us thought we'd be in. We'll blitz the weekend coming up next. Get some natural perspective on how this all happened with Werenski coming up at 10:30 with Greg Wyshynski of ESPN. Bishop and Friends right here on the
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13: I'm Yolanda Harris. I'm a journalist at 10TV News. I grew up here, and after 25 years of telling this community stories, this place still means so much to me. When I'm not in the newsroom, I'm usually out supporting the same people and causes I care deeply about. I don't just report about our community, I belong to it. What happens here affects us all. And that's why we care so deeply about getting it right. And when local journalism is done right, it doesn't sit still. It moves. It moves you to act, to verify, to volunteer, to speak up, or lend a hand. It moves your mind by challenging assumptions and offering new perspectives. It moves you forward by giving you the information to make decisions and thrive where you live. And yes, it moves your heart through the kind of human storytelling that stays with you wherever you are. And at 10TV, we're here for all of it. These are the stories that move Central Ohio.
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1: Good morning, I'm Eric Reeser. Busy Monday in the NBA. ESPN's reporting the Los Angeles Clippers are closing in on a deal to send former Raptors forward Kawhi Leonard back to Toronto, where Leonard won an NBA title in 2019. In other news, James Harden's declined his $42 million one-year player option with the Cavaliers. The two parties are working on a multi-year deal. The 36-year-old Harden was acquired by Cleveland back in February. In golf Monday, Victor Hovland bested Scotty Scheffler in a one-hole playoff for the Travelers Championship. Scheffler missed a two-foot birdie putt on 18. The U.S. Senior Open comes to Sayota Country Club this coming Thursday. In baseball yesterday, the Guardians beat the Mariners 6-5. The Reds fell to the Pirates 9-4. Cincinnati's at Milwaukee tonight while Cleveland hosts the Texas Rangers. In the NHL, Blue Jackets drafted 7 players over the weekend. They'll hold developmental camp this weekend in Columbus. Jackets are also looking for a national perspective. We'll get a national perspective on the path forward for Zach Werenski and the CBJ. ESPN's Greg Wyshynski in 30 minutes on The Fan, Ohio's sports destination.
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0: As you heard from the Handsome Update anchor there, Greg Wyshynski on the Werenski trade request coming up in 28 minutes. An hour earlier than normal, but nevertheless fun. Time to blitz the weekend. Hit it, fellas.
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0: I believe I had that. Reese, what'd you have, buddy?
1: Keep afloat, Cleveland Guardians. Since Jose Ramirez hit the injured list on June 14th, they're 5-7. They took 2 of 3 from the Mariners over the weekend. Take that, Josh Naylor. Nobody likes you. Just stay afloat. It's the AL Central. You can go 5-7 in those 12 games and be just fine.
2: So coming into this weekend, I had played two rounds of golf all year. One was a scramble and one was 18 holes of my own ball. Yep. So when I knew that I had two outings this weekend, that back-to-back days of golf was going to be a lot, and it was, especially in that heat. I sweated a lot, yeah. Probably played a little better than I have recently and thought I would, but I slept good Saturday and last night, that's for sure.
0: I believe I had that I would love the University of Virginia. It's an easy place to love. Charlottesville's really cool.

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1: It's chaos. There's opportunity, really, for everybody.
2: I did not have that the Norway Soccer World Cup fans would take over the Travelers Championship. And it was pretty fun to watch yesterday. And then they were back out there early this morning as Hovland beat Scottie Scheffler on a playoff hole. It was very fun and different, actually, hearing people maybe not rooting against Scottie, but rooting so hard for the player Scottie was up against. The best part of the World Cup to me has been seeing these fans going to other American sporting events, and it's been really fun, and it was awesome seeing the Norway fans there rooting on their countrymen.
3: Yeah, I agree with you. That's been really cool to see people from around the globe like fall in love with parts of America that they probably never thought that they would. And participate in all of it. It's been a really, really cool thing here, and I hope it's inspiring for the country a little bit. I did not have that. I really liked Richmond. Really cool town. Water right there in the downtown. Pretty easy to get around, navigable. I guess I sort of did have this. We went into a Wegmans, and that was a scene, man. Walking into the first time I had been in one of those grocery stores. Those things are just massive and kind of have everything. They're kind of the Buc-ee's of grocery stores is the way I would describe them. Kind of have everything. So I did not have it. But it was a good town. Really good town, and enjoyed it. Would definitely go back, even though it was a long ways. Player who impressed, Reese?
4: Me, because I'm going to speak this, and I've been speaking this into existence. The Golden State Wild Hogs, or Golden State Warriors. But this from Kevin O'Connor. The Warriors, who Draymond Green just opted out. He's set to become a free agent on July 1st. But the Warriors, from Kevin O'Connor yesterday, are attempting to trade with the Wizards for Anthony Davis, then sign free agent LeBron James.
3: That's hilarious. We'll talk about that.
4: Wild Hogs Warriors are going to happen.
3: We'll talk about that.
4: I can't wait. They're going to be so old and play 20 games together.
3: Crazy.
4: Maybe win a title.
2: Player who impressed for me was this 21-year-old kid I was paired with yesterday in this golf outing. His name is Jake. He goes to Kent State. He shot a 75 yesterday out at Cumberland Trail, and I honestly think he could have played better. He had like one or two little mental mistakes that cost him some strokes. I don't think he had one bogey. I think he had three double bogeys and like four birdies or something like that. Yeah. 75, that kid was playing golf.
3: That's getting after it. Player who impressed, I'm going to give her some praise here, the blonde. So when I was mapping out Saturday's attack, plan of attack for the family, and Bootsy and Beams are in one place and NBC's in another. They're 25 minutes apart. I'm like, all right, I'm going to drop you off here. I'm going to get you all set up. Then I'm going to go over there. I dropped her, and I didn't know what either of these places had been there. When I dropped her off, and she was in essentially what would amount to a metro park full of just grass fields with million-foot-tall pines, you could just feel the sweat and humidity, and she was having to walk quite a ways between fields. Meantime, when I dropped when I get to NBC's venue, I back the vehicle up. I am a sidewalk away from the field he's playing on. I walked across the sidewalk, and he was playing on the field, on turf. The blonde didn't complain too much. It's a good job out of her. She did simply say, you won, and that was it. Player who disappointed. Go ahead, Reese.
4: So entering Monday's sudden death single elimination, one hole playoff, Scottie Scheffler was 42 of 42 on putts inside of 3 feet. He had a chance this morning to at least extend the playoff with a two footer at the Travelers Championship, and it missed in a way where you're like, I could do that. I could play just as poorly as that putt by Scheffler. Victor Hovland sank his. They were close in terms of distance, but Scheffler, man, 42 of 43 on three-footers in the weekend.
2: A player who disappointed for me was our very own Jeff Tito Thidoff. Now,
3: well, that's easy.
2: Jeff Tito Thidoff is
4: weekly thing.
2: He's not the best golfer I've ever seen, but yesterday was a rough day for him. It's probably the worst I've ever seen Tito play. I actually was feeling pretty bad for our guy. I was happy on 17, though. It was a par 3. He hit a shot probably about 15 feet, got the par. So that made me happy that he went out kind of on a high note, but it was a rough day

0: for Tito.
1: Oh, well, now I empathize with him because I know what that's like, and it sucks.
0: He also
1: when the wheels come off, it's brutal.
0: I don't know how this is possible, but he also hit himself in the head with his own golf club. And it wasn't on
2: Do you have footage?
0: It wasn't on purpose. No, well, I don't.
1: For me, because this is the first time me kind of reacting to all, it's Zach. I mean, it just sucks. This whole thing sucks. It sucks that he isn't going to be like a guy who's here. It feels inevitable that he's going to be traded. And now it's one of these, another one of these we got to deal with. And I get it from his perspective. I do, sort of. I thought Porty was pretty illuminating how he said, well, hold on, you went through the hard stuff. Now we're actually building towards being real. And now you want out? The timing's weird. If you missed my interview with Porty, you can get it all over the socials or wherever you get your podcast. But the whole thing just kind of sucks. Bud Kilmer, honorary coach of the week. Who do you got, Reese?
2: Give it to Guardians skipper Steven Vogt. The one job you have is just to tread water. So far, so good. You don't have Jose Ramirez. Take two or three from the Mariners, and you go into the All-Star break on top of the AL Central.
1: Jeez.
0: For me, it was Kelly Cummings, and he's the head coach of the Ohio Dominican football team. He put on a great Ohio Dominican golf outing at Champions Golf Course on Saturday, and it was really interesting to see, Bo. We think of college sports and everything that's going on all the time, and we look at it from an Ohio State football program point of view or an Alabama football point of view or a Kansas, North Carolina, Kentucky basketball.
2: Mm-hmm.
0: And it was funny just how excited and emotional he was for a 50-50 pot that was like $651 because every dollar counts for that football program. And not all college athletics are the big time college athletics. No. And I think we forget that a lot.
1: I think you're right, and I think there's some really cool stuff that's happening in the lower divisions, and I hope that whatever happens at the top, and we'll get into this in the next hour, hopefully that those guys can maintain what makes them so special. That's a great story there. Bud Kilmer, honorary coach of the week, is going to go to me because I got through everything that I went through at the top of the show, and in addition to that, I helped my buddy Double O. He texted me late on Saturday. Him and his son were at another hotel, and he goes, his son is 12, and he goes, I forget, how old do you have to be to watch Step Brothers? Is that safe for them, right? And I said, no. No. And then I went over like all the scenes in Step Brothers, and he goes, oh my God, I forgot all about that. And he goes, you saved me. And I said, try Meet the Parents. That one you can get through with a 12-year-old pretty easily. Step Brothers is more like, I think, 16, 15 area, something like that, before you can get into the Step Brothers. I guess, coming up next, LeBron James is choosing violence in the most stupefying fashion. It's the damnedest thing. We'll get to it coming up next. Bishop and Friends right here.
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10: From the Logan AC and Heat Services Weather Center.
11: We go into the final days of June with sunshine and heat. Temperatures today getting into the low 90s, and then for tonight, overnight lows into the upper 70s. For Tuesday, plenty of sunshine with highs in the mid-90s. However, the feels like we'll soar with that humidity into the triple digits, so make sure you're staying cool and drinking plenty of water. For The Fan, I'm meteorologist Meredith Garfalo with the 10 Weather Impact Forecast.
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1: And as always, we are proudly brought to you by our great friends at Diamond Cellar, your true jeweler for nearly eight decades. Sawmill Easton, they'll take care of you. I assure you of that. Pretty interesting development in the NBA. It's funny, I actually had written this down earlier before the show started because the boys had get up on, I think, at 8 o'clock in the morning. They spent the first 10 minutes talking about LeBron James as if this was 2009, like as if he was going to change the shift, the balance of power in the NBA. And I was like, man, it's 2026. We're a long ways removed from him being somebody who can flip the league on its head. But one of the things that Wendy said is watch for Draymond Green. So, well, we watched and it happened. So to catch you up on everything, Draymond Green is declining his $27.7 million player option to become a free agent. This according to Sham Sharania. The move gives the Warriors flexibility to pursue LeBron James in free agency and Anthony Davis via trade to form a big four, which is hilarious. Big four geriatrics. The opt-out comes after the Warriors said they expect Green to pick up his option and said Green delivers Golden State time and space to pursue Davis with the Warriors, Wizards, and convince James to join Steph Curry, Green, and his old Lakers championship teammate in the Bay. This is probably the singular move that if LeBron James did it, he would be booed every previous place he played. This is one where you say if he decides to do this and do a retirement tour with the Golden State Warriors. And by the way, I don't even know if the Lakers want him back. Who knows? How would we know? I'm not too worried about any of it because I don't think he changes the face of a franchise anymore. I think he's a really nice role player. He's an all-star borderline. He's not going to shift a team into a championship contender at this point in his life. This Golden State Warriors team would not be good enough to beat Oklahoma City. They would not be good enough to beat San Antonio and everybody else that's coming. They're just not there. It's a bunch of really old dudes. And as Reese tagged it, the Wild Hogs tour. This is the one place I think that if he went, he would be roundly booed in Cleveland, in Los Angeles, especially those two markets, maybe even Miami, although I don't care about that legacy much. But I think he does care about the Cleveland legacy, and I think he does care about the L.A. legacy. And if you do this, you're public enemy number one at the two places you spent the greatest portion of your career. Reese, you're a Cavs fan. I mean, do I have this wrong?
2: So when, for me, no, I don't care. I don't care what he does. Like, I think this is funny, to be honest, but he will get booed in Cleveland. Like, this will, for a lot of people who are still not thrilled with the decision, like, that's what I keep going back to, is there are a great number of Cleveland fans that have not gotten over the decision and that still do not love or even like LeBron James. Every time you bring up the 2016 title, it's the yeah buts that come out. Well, yeah, but Kyrie, yeah, but Kevin Love. Like, you'd think the defense Kevin Love played on Steph Curry at the end of game 7 was incredible, but you'd think like Kevin Love was more important than LeBron for that team. This will really impact, I think, Cleveland. I don't know about Los Angeles. I don't know if there's enough. I think there's going to be just apathy at this point because you've got Luka and you've got the LeBron kind of bridge to where the Lakers are now. I think they realized that they weren't winning the title with him.
1: It's just where he went, I think.
0: So I bookmarked this on Friday. This was Brian Agata from Deadspin. And he said, LeBron James will not return to the Los Angeles Lakers, sources tell me. Miami and Cleveland are emerging as strong contenders with multiple teams expected to explore deals. So I thought that was weird. I thought that was interesting because obviously Giannis just went to Miami and maybe people just connect him with both those places because he's been there. So maybe he would want to go back. Cleveland, obviously, you know, being home close to Akron. This Golden State thing, this is like the ultimate. You talked about it earlier, and this is happening in the NHL, and Don Waddell called it the NBA aspect of the league coming over into the NHL now, where players are dictating where they go. This is the ultimate AAUification of pro sports from the guys that started it on their way out the door.
1: Yeah, I was doing the show with Rothman when this was all going down, I don't know, 16 years ago, and just started calling it the AAUification of the NBA. And it was LeBron saying, I want to play with buddies. And it doesn't really matter. I will say that I do think it's generational a little bit, Reese. So I'm not too surprised that you had the response you had and that you're, you know, a decade or so younger than me. But even for my kids, and I've said this before, they really don't root much for teams outside of like the Buckeyes. Like they root for players more than anything else. And so like, I don't even know I don't know that they would care. I mean, I could ask them. Like,
2: yeah, I think
1: would you care?
2: It's apathy towards Golden State at this point.
1: Yeah, I don't know. I mean, you think about how hated all of that was, and you think about, like, I mean, I know how much the affection he has for Steph, and I get that, certainly. It would be an ultimate power play, though, if for the second time in his career, LeBron James was willing to kind of cast aside the way that a market felt about him in order to appease a buddy. Because he did it in Miami. It wasn't Wade. Wade came to Cleveland after when he was washed, but, like, in their prime, they went to Miami to do it, right? Like, this isn't Steph going to the Lakers. This is Steph saying, I'm going to be a Warrior forever. You come to me. And this would be the second time he's done that. And, you know, for a guy who is considered the greatest or second greatest or in that conversation of all time, that would be a pretty wild, it'd be a wild thing to do. And I do think Cleveland would be apoplectic over this if they did this. If he went to the Golden, I think that's the one team for like diehard Cleveland fans in that city that would hurt the most. I think all the rest, I mean, I think you kind of, the Miami one hurts, but you can, it obviously hurt when he left, but he came back, he made that right. The LA one, there was a lot of apathy around that when he went to the Lakers. No one there was like, didn't get that at that point of where all of them were. He was going to go there and he had all these business interests and all of this. But Golden State would be kind of the one that I think would really sting.
2: So it'd be Steph, LeBron, AD, Draymond. They have Al Horford on the roster, and then they just drafted Yaxel Lindeborg.
1: Like, yeah, I mean,
2: that's a really good team.
1: If they I don't think they do anything, Reese. I don't think that team's better than Oklahoma City. They're all old guys.
2: I think you get them into the playoffs and they're all healthy.
0: I think that's
1: Do the last part.
2: So, there's the giant caveat because Anthony Davis.
1: Jeez, you're talking about when's the last time any of those guys played 80 games or even 60?
0: Yeah, but if
2: Curry,
0: all,
2: the most recent,
0: if
2: probably.
0: They all take turns and just get in as the eighth seed. I don't know. I wonder.
2: I think this is hilarious.
0: Your point on the Lakers, Bo, I wonder if this was pitched to the Lakers and they were like pound sand, or if the Lakers cap situation is just so bad that they can't get anybody in here. And they obviously don't have a ton of assets to trade. So,
2: I mean, from a competitive standpoint, the Austin Reeves deal was, I think, the best move that they could have made.
1: Just so we're all on the same page. LeBron is 41, Steph is 38, Draymond is 36.
2: Wild Hogs, baby!
1: Jeez. If they get Anthony Davis, I think he's in his early 30s, but his body's 107. So,
2: he's 33.
1: Yeah, but it's, I mean, like, he never plays
2: ever. Horford's 40.
1: It's just these old guys, man. I just don't understand how, I don't know. I guess I think if it feels like this is what's happening now. There's enough smoke around it now that it does feel like it's happening. And so you would say to yourself, like, that is a choice that he is making, and he must believe that his brand universally is bigger than the Lakers and the Cavs and the Heat and the last two I mentioned. You would argue absolutely they is, but he's not bigger than the Los Angeles Lakers. Bigger than that.
2: No.
0: This is the team of the old guys at the YMCA that have been playing together every Tuesday morning for 20 years, and they show up in their high socks and their Chuck Taylors and their tank tops, and they just school everyone because they hit every shot, and they've got plays, and they're pick and rolling. And
1: lots of pivots, post moves.
2: Then after the game, everybody's got ice on all of their joints.
0: Put the ball between their knees and fake the pass. And then
1: all of that. It's all happening. This is pretty wild. Somebody on social sent this to me. We're going to talk about the Blue Jackets with Greg Wyshynski here in 2 minutes about Werenski and all this stuff. The Blue Line online, and it's the official team store of the Blue Jackets, just tweeted this out 55 minutes ago. Limited pre-order Werenski Olympic jersey. 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The replica Werenski U.S. white jersey is collectible that commemorates Werenski's gold medal achievement. The item is expected to be shipped, be available for pickup in about 3 to 4 weeks.
2: Well, that's odd. Well, strike while the iron's hot.
0: You don't ever have to change that jersey because he's always going to be on Team USA.
1: You imagine if you bought one of those right now and then you're picking it up at the Blue Line store and he's playing for the Dallas Stars in 2 weeks? How's that land? Good grief. I mean, it's a gorgeous jersey. It really is. I mean, quite beautiful.
0: I wonder, like, because didn't they run out of Team USA jerseys and
1: Fanatics
0: now they're back?
1: Screwed it up.
0: Yeah. This is a bad time. Like, there might be some Jackets fans that don't want to order this anymore.
1: No, maybe not the timing to send that one out on the socials. Greg Wyshynski from the National Perspective on how we got here coming up in 2 minutes. Bishop and Friends right here on The Fan.
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1: All right. We talked to Porty for the local perspective, and now we're going to get the national perspective from a great friend of the program, one of the best in the business. He is Greg Wyshynski, senior NHL writer at ESPN. He joins on the Brian Heating and Cooling Systems Fan Guest Hotline. About 17 years ago, we started calling what LeBron James and those guys were trying to do in the NBA the AAUification of the NBA, in that, hey, let's all go play with our buddies. And we've been doing it for a long time. And by the way, seems like they're going to do it again at age 41. The difference, though, Greg, though, is LeBron James goes and plays with his buddies, it guarantees a championship. I'm not sure all these USA hockey players who are doing this, that is the case. What do you make of this trend? How did it start? How did Werenski get in the middle of it?
15: It might be the case for Brady Tkachuk, but that's also the exception to the AAU rule, which is that he just wants to play with his brother.
1: Right.
15: So, I mean, you know, blood's thicker than youth basketball, I guess. But look, you know, I mentioned Tkachuk. I kind of think there's two places where this started. One was obviously Jack Eichel with the Buffalo Sabres. There was a component in that of he wanted to get a surgery that his team wouldn't give him, and so he wanted out. And you know, Vegas ended up being the team that completed the trade and then gave him the surgery, and then he ends up winning the cup there. And then Matthew Tkachuk would be the other one, and I think he's maybe the template for some of this stuff, because a lot of the player movement that we've seen, or threats of player movement that we've seen, is of the I'm not going to extend my contract here, and I just want to give you guys the heads up, right? And so Matthew Tkachuk, I think, was the first major example of that. He was a restricted free agent when the Calgary Flames traded him to Florida. You know, he said, look, we can do this, you know, arbitration dance. I'll come back for a year, but then I'm out. And then, you know, Calgary said, all right, we'll send you to Florida. And of course, then he wins a cup, two of them, yeah, in fact. So I think that's kind of where it started. But I'll say this about Werenski, and I don't know if this has really been, you know, put out there as much as it should, which is that, you know, his agent's Judd Moldaver, who I think is a brilliant guy, but he's also been a guy at the forefront of the player empowerment movement. He's Connor McDavid's agent. McDavid took 2 years in Edmonton at a time when everybody thought he might go longer term. He's Austin Matthews' guy. Matthews took a shorter term contract when everybody else was signing for 8 years. And Matthews this offseason made a lot of noise about maybe not wanting to come back to Toronto next year if they didn't make changes. And Toronto's been one of the most active teams in the offseason. And I know some of my colleagues have hinted at this, but the Werenski thing was always on our radar as far as him being a Judd guy and as far as him being somebody in a situation where he's not had team success and his contract was going to come up in a couple of years. So it's not a shock that this happened. It might be a shock that it happened this early, but it's not a shock that this happened.
1: I'm going to circle back on the comments on Werenski there, but I wanted to ask you one other big league-wide question. Does the NHL have a southern market without state tax problem for teams that aren't in those circumstances?
15: No, not necessarily, because I think part of the math here is that they've got to be successful. Now, it could be a chicken or the egg argument as far as are they successful because they're able to build these you know, quote unquote super teams based on their tax advantages. I mean, I think Nashville would disagree if they've not been able to do it. And for years, Seattle was in that position and they weren't able to attract any talent. And, you know, they're in a different situation now. They have a millionaire's tax that's going into effect in Washington State that I think is going to impact some players, including the Jason Robertson decision not to, to entertain a contract from the Kraken. But honestly, when we talk about this, like, Southern team, no income tax thing, I'm like, all right, Canadians, you're a little upset. The playing field is finally shifting towards the non-traditional markets. For years, it's like you were able to sign a guy because he had Maple Leafs pajamas when he was a kid, and now maybe he wants to play at the beach. Like, all right, I mean, it's all cyclical, but for the most part, I'm like, it's about time that some of these markets that even 10 years ago were ridiculed for their lack of success have a competitive advantage.
1: Greg, the next thing that, back to the Werenski part of it, I think for us here locally, and I, every time this comes up, I do the goodwill hunting, Sean and Will hunting, like it's not your fault to the fan base. It's not your fault. It's not your fault to the city. Like it's not that. It's, they haven't won enough. To me, it's just that simple. But from the Zach thing, what's interesting here is they paid him a few years ago, maybe more than where he is now. And now he's outplayed. Now he's lived up to all of it, won the Norris, all of it. The team has gotten, they went all the way to the bottom and they got a little bit better now to the point where they're on the cusp of it. And I understand he wants more. He's 10 years here, the last six, he hasn't made the playoffs. But it feels like that they are close to being a playoff contender now. And so the timing of this, Werenski, is one that is a little bit curious for us here locally. What do you make of the timing for Werenski on this request?
15: Well, it's entirely possible he was gold medal pilled, let's be honest. I mean, the two situations that we've seen develop since the Team USA won gold was the Werenski one, where he's asking out a little bit earlier than we expected, and the Dylan Larkin one, which could, you know, easily be he hates his general manager with every fiber of his being, but could also be that he's just tired of being on a Detroit team where they're treading water and he's looking up at a bunch of teams getting better ahead of the Red Wings in that division and says, you know, I just tasted the ultimate glory for a hockey player in the United States. I want to be able to lift the cup too at some point. So I do think that, you know, I don't know how much I buy the, you know, group text thing of everybody leave your markets. Let's create some chaos. But I do buy the idea that for these guys, maybe for Connor Hellebuck, that, you know, if you're on a team that has not been contending or is in the mushy middle versus being a team that's, you know, got real cup chances over the next several seasons, that experiencing the whirlwind of winning a gold medal probably opened your eyes to, hey, this should be my life more often than it is.
1: So we dealt with this we dealt with this quite a bit around here, but we dealt with it more than a decade ago with Rick. And when Rick was dealt, Scott Housen kind of held firm and took a lot of heat probably for it, but got a return that really netted the best run that the organization had ever had. And those guys were a part of it with Dubinsky and Anisimov and a first round pick. And the give back that you got was like, okay, we have stuff that we can root for here. What should the get back be for Werenski? Because it does feel like this is inevitable now. In the next couple of days, he's going to be dealt. If you're Don Waddell, what's your minimum get back here to make this fan base feel like, okay, I guess we can make this work?
15: I think it has to be NHL level players of a certain age. I mean, I think if Werenski's out, then you're passing the torch to the young players on the roster that are currently here, and you need to kind of augment that with players of the right age range to kind of move the franchise forward. There's no replacing him. I talked to Portsy the other day on my podcast with Jeff Merrick, and we talked briefly about should it be a rebuild if Werenski leaves, and it's probably a question to be asked. I mean, he's a Norris Trophy winner, he's the leading scorer on the team, and that's a real big hole to fill. But that's not fair to, you know, Fantilli and the others that are on the come up and should be surrounded with players that can help them establish their own thing. So, you know, when you start throwing darts at the dartboard, and like I said this morning on Twitter, like the idea that there's a cottage industry of like, who should trade for Werenski is hilarious to me, because the answer is everybody. I don't know. Yeah. Pretty much everybody should trade for him. And then the other thing, he's got a full no move. So some of it's kind of foolhardy. Like if you're a Calgary Flames fan putting together a Zach Werenski package, like take up knitting. Like it's not going to happen, right? So one scenario that I thought was intriguing, and I don't know if he'd go there or not, but like Dallas is a good example. Like Dallas has a good young forward in Maverick Bork. That's the restricted free agent. He's going to be controllable for a few years. They've got Harley on the line, the young defenseman that they signed to a long-term contract, so he's locked in for a long time. Like, if you can get those kinds of players back in a Werenski deal, then I think then you stumble, but maybe you don't fall off the cliff. Like, there's ways to do this that are going to keep maybe the forward momentum of the franchise going, even though you're getting your legs cut out from under you a little bit with losing Werenski.
1: Talking to the great Greg Wyshynski, senior NHL writer at ESPN. How about the Marchenko thing coming out of nowhere Friday, too, to just pour salt on the wound? Why don't you?
15: Yeah, I know. My friend Kevin Weeks not exactly doing any favors for himself in Columbus with this this report. You know, like it's the same kind of situation. I mean, you know, a player clearly looking for a change in scenery. I sympathize for Don Waddell, though. I mean, I'm sure when he made that Kushin trade, he's like, all right, keep Marchenko happy for a little bit. And then, like, lo and behold, he wants out too. But, you know, that's another, listen, like you said, I mean, this is now, how many examples do we need besides Nash and Jack Johnson and Panarin and Jeff Carter and Dubois? Like, all these situations seem to keep coming up for this franchise. And I thought what you said was important, which is that this is not like Mitch Marner being chased out of Toronto. Like, the fans there are great in Columbus. I've said forever that the minute that franchise finds a consistent, couple years of contention for a championship, you're going to see the market pop like few others because of just the enthusiasm of the fan base and the potential for so many more people to jump on the bandwagon. But, you know, they've had a lack of success, and there are other opportunities for players, and we're in that era right now where if you're a guy like Marchenko, you can just say, hey, I'm not going to resign here, and then, you know, hope that necessitates a trade to somebody who is contending.
1: I'll get you out of here on this one. You've been around a lot. If this, aside from the winning, is there anything, because that's what it all starts with, winning and money. But aside from that, because the fans can't control that, the city can't. If you were talking directly to Blue Jackets ownership, what should they do organizationally to be a place that this doesn't happen to outside of winning? Is there anything that you're seeing in other markets that aren't these, you know, southern markets that everybody wants to go to, aren't the original six? What can you do?
15: It's a great question. I wish I knew the answer. I mean, yeah, maybe it could be a coach. Maybe it could be a situation where you're doing a better job of selling the life experience that you can have in this part of the world. But at the end of the day, like I said, I mean, you know, Florida became Florida because they started winning, and Tampa became Tampa because they put together a team that was good for a decade, and Dallas, the same thing. I mean, like, in all these cases, we could talk about the advantages they have in retaining their talent. But at the end of the day, like, it's also their ability to draft talent and develop talent. I mean, you know, Tampa's not Tampa if it's not for that run of Stamkos, Hedman, Kucherov, Point, and all those guys. Mm-hmm. And that's all from the draft. You know, Dallas in the same way with Heiskanen and others, like, who they've added to that roster. And so it's just kind of like, you've got to be able to have a team where there's a clear vision, a clear forward, upward mobility. But the problem is, though, and I'll end on this, like, the problem is for Columbus is that there was a time when the NHL was musical chairs for guys that wanted big money. Like, mm-hmm. There were a few places where you could get it because of the cap being so low. Well, now the cap's jumping like $8 million a season. So now everybody's got cap space. So yep. the ability for Columbus to be a port in the storm for somebody who wants to make a ton of money and doesn't have options is kind of like leaving the equation, unfortunately.
1: Well, that was all sobering. But I did appreciate you, buddy, as always. Talk to you soon. Thank you.
15: Not trying to be Debbie Downer. Thanks, everybody. Bye.
1: See you, buddy. There he goes. Greg Wyshynski, senior NHL writer at ESPN, on the Brian Heating Cooling Systems Fan Guest Hotline. We do Thing or Not a Thing up next. Bishop and Friends right here on The Fan.
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2: All right, so along with the Wild Hog Warriors news, there's scuttlebutt that has Kawhi Leonard returning to the Toronto Raptors in a deal with the Los Angeles Clippers. You've also got James Harden this morning declined his $42.3 million player option for next season. The 36-year-old Harden and the Cleveland Cavaliers are working through a new multi-year deal. Thing or not a thing.
1: Okay. I think the Harden thing was expected, right? Like, he was traded there with the expectations that he would tear up the thing and do an extension that would give them a little bit of flexibility in order to improve the team around him. I don't like watching him play. It's nothing against him personally. I just don't enjoy watching him play. So the fact that they're going to try to build some sort of a contender around him and Mitchell makes me think that maybe that, I don't know what that makes me think. I don't understand how that is a team that can beat the Knicks or beat any of the teams at the top. But I, again, I don't know if you're entitled to that. The Kawhi thing's wild for him, to him to go back to Toronto. He was there for 1 year. They won it. And then the question is, I guess what I don't know, and this is just, I'm just naive to this because I don't follow the NBA the way that I used to. I just wonder, like, is any of this do anything in terms of at the top? And my hunch is no, it doesn't. I don't think LeBron going to the Warriors changes anything in the West. I don't, if he does, I don't think that the situations in that, like Kawhi going to Toronto, makes them a team that, that the Knicks ought to fear. So I guess it seems like a thing, but to me, probably in the end, if we're talking about championships, then probably not on all fronts.
0: So this is not a thing in the fact that this was all expected. It was one of the things everybody said when Cleveland made the deal for James Harden, getting rid of Darius Garland, was it could give them some cap flexibility.
1: Yeah.
0: Moving forward. This is a thing if you're a fan of the Cleveland Cavaliers, to me. For one, I don't know how you get better. Yeah. When you're just running it back with James Harden and Donovan Mitchell, I'm sure there's someone out there that they can add, but I don't know where they get better keeping James Harden on this roster. The other thing with it, as you mentioned, Bo, it's just not fun to watch.
1: No.
0: James Harden is not a fun watch, and the Cavaliers have been a team, while I'm not a big NBA guy, when I've watched them the past couple of years, they seem different than most NBA teams where they really distributed the ball well. And I know Harden is a good assist guy, but he needs the ball in his hands, and so does Donovan Mitchell a lot. So I don't see where this is going to be aesthetically pleasing for Cavs fans.
2: Speaking as a Cavs fan, this is awful. Everybody else is getting good news on a Monday, and I'm getting crap, along with being a Blue Jackets fan. It's just like, what else can you do Monday?
1: Yeah.
2: I saw this over the weekend, and then I remembered it, so I'm putting you both on the spot here. But from Albert Breer, the CFL has also told Brendan Sorsby they will not be accepting his application to join their league. Thing or not a thing? And I don't think he's even sent an application.
1: Yeah.
2: They got out in front of it and said, no thanks, you're not welcome north of the border either, eh?
1: I don't know. I guess the lesson here is there are consequences for actions, and those consequences in the case of Brendan Sorsby is going to be he's not going to be able to play organized football for a year. So he's got a lot of money that Texas Tech didn't want back. He got a lot of money from Cincinnati. My hunch is he's probably sitting on a $3-5 million nest egg that he can train and get better. But the reality is, if you do something that across sports on the globe is reviled and illegal and not done, there are consequences. And I think he's just getting the full range of the consequences.
0: I wonder how much of this has to do, too, with the fact that the CFL was already into week 4 of their league. So I'm sure Brendan Sorsby is probably better than some CFL quarterbacks, but you got to jump on a moving train. How fast is he going to be ready, and how much is he going to help a team? So I'm pretty sure it was a lot easier for all of them to be like, yeah, we're going to pass on you. I wonder if it would be different if the CFL was starting in 3 weeks.
1: That's fair.
2: So this, Baker, it was a good job out of you. Jeff Okuda had a Rising Stars, or was part of a Rising Stars camp at DeSales over the weekend. 10TV's Adam King caught up with the former Ohio State defensive back, and Okuda had some high praise for OSU's DBs this season.
3: I'm really excited by the squad. The DBs, I'm always looking at the DBs. Devin Sanchez, a Texas guy, I think he's going to have a special year. Jermaine Matthews, I think he's going to have a tremendous year as well. Coach Walton, Coach Matty P. I think they're building something that's really special, so I'm excited to see what they can do.
2: I do want this to become a thing where every time a former Ohio State defensive back is in front of a camera or a microphone, you ask him, how would you fare in a one-on-one with Jeremiah Smith? Here's Okuda.
3: Yeah, Jeremiah can go. I'd like to say it would definitely be a competitive battle.
2: Thing or not a thing.
1: Wishful thinking. Jeff's a great dude, and there's no reason to, you know, have any sort of strays. Guys, he was the third pick in the draft. Third.
2: Nuts.
1: Overall. He's still with Minnesota, is he not? Or is he on a team? I mean, he might just be a free agent still. But
0: was Chase Young in that draft too? Was
1: then Atlanta,
0: Chase Young?
1: Houston, and Minnesota. I think Chase went two in that draft, the 2020 draft, right? Do we have that right?
0: Wasn't that Burrow, Chase, and Okuda?
1: 2020, you got it right.
0: Yeah. Yep,
1: it was Burrow, Chase. It was Burrow, Chase Young, Jeff Okuda, 1, 2, 3. I guess Chase Young's at least made a Pro Bowl. Burrow obviously has delivered.
0: So, first thing about this that's a thing is a very cool thing that Brian Asamoah does. He was a kid that went to DeSales. I remember talking with him in high school, and he went on to Oklahoma and has now found a niche in the league for him. He does this all for free. This is all he wants to make sure these are always free for these kids to attend. So, a very cool thing out of him. And Jeff Okuda knows the position. And there's a lot of people that know the position that are very excited about Devin Sanchez. And he got on the field a lot as a freshman last year with a very good Jermaine Matthews and a Davison Igbinosin that was a second-round pick in the NFL draft. So I'm very excited like him to see Devin Sanchez on the field this year. It was funny seeing his facial expressions when Adam asked him about this. Yeah, he knows Jeremiah would smoke him. But he's a DB. He can't say that.
1: Say that out loud, man. No way. Final hour coming up next. We kick it off with Ohio State needs money. It's going to spend a lot of money in the big business of Buckeye Athletics going forward. That's coming up next. Bishop and Friends right here.
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8: I'm Jeff Hogan. I've been a journalist at 10TV for more than 20 years. I moved back to Columbus with my beautiful wife and our two amazing daughters and our golden retriever, Harley. This community brought me back because this is where I feel connected. When my daughters were born, this is my home. And that is to say, I don't just report about our community, I belong to it. What happens here affects us all. And that's why we care so deeply about getting it right. And when local journalism is done right, it doesn't sit still, it moves. It moves you to act, to verify, to volunteer, to speak up or lend a hand. It moves your mind by challenging assumptions and offering new perspectives. It moves you forward by giving you the information to make decisions and thrive where you live. And yes, it moves your heart through the kind of human storytelling that stays with you wherever you are. And at 10TV, we're here for all of it. These are the stories that move Central Ohio.
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2: Good morning, I'm Eric Reeser. NHL's free agency begins July 1st. While Zach Werenski has two more years left with the Blue Jackets, it was reported over the weekend the Jackets' Norris Trophy-winning defenseman does not plan on extending with the franchise. With that news, Aaron Pointsline of The Athletic thinks the Jackets could move Z by Wednesday.
13: I think if you're the Jackets, obviously Werenski is front burner. This has to be dealt with, and I think before July 1st.
2: Also over the weekend, the Jackets selected seven new prospects in the draft. They'll host them this week for a developmental camp at Nationwide Arena. It's open to the public. In college football, Ohio State AD Ross Bjork says in the next 18 months, OSU will begin work on a $125 million renovation of the Woody Hayes Athletic Center. For a discussion on the future of Ohio State athletics, Dave Biddle of Bucknuts joins in 30 minutes on The Fan, Ohio's sports destination. That also includes $500 million in the next 3 years for a new Buckeye AD budget.
11: What's the weather outside? Who cares? Bakers and shorts. This is Bishop and Friends.
1: When was the Ross press conference Friday, guys?
2: This was Thursday.
1: Was Thursday afternoon?
2: Yeah.
0: I think it was 10 a.m. or 11 a.m. on Thursday.
2: Friend of the program, Tim May, alerted me to it, that Ross is going to hold that kind of yearly state of the state address.
1: Sure. How did it play?
2: Trying to think of the equivalent, maybe like an AEP bill when you think you've had your electricity going for a while and the AEP bill hits, you go, well, I didn't know it was that much. $500 million
1: operating budget. Yeah.
0: I guess it honestly didn't shock me too much because I just kind of expect it. Ohio State's still continuing to try to do 36 sports. They have athletic facilities that need upgraded, and the Woody Hayes, a $125 million renovation is coming. I guess none of this surprises me anymore, and I don't think I was shocked at all.
1: So there's two kind of thought processes on this that I wanted to explore. Number one, in light of a day where we spent a lot of the morning talking about Zach Werenski and the Blue Jackets and LeBron James and the Cavaliers, and have you brought up the Reds and you brought up the Guardians and all of this. Ohio State, for 100 years, as is said here often, is the warm blanket. Well, all of the rest of those operations are run to, quite honestly, middling levels of success at best in some instances. They are the one. They're the one that you wake up in the morning and you go, hey, let's go win a national title. And there just isn't anything else in the state that does that. And so because of that, I think in large part because of that, they've had the stunning levels of success through the years, stunning levels of success. We talk about it all the time. And they've also had a constituency in all of you that is willing to give and give a lot. And for a long time, they had a handful of billionaire boosters that when they needed something, they could get it. And they were always able to stay at the very, very top of the game and of the sport.

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1: In totality, he said only 25,000 are donors. He goes, can you imagine if we got 1%, if we got 120,000 donors? So this is, we talk about this. I think we coined the phrase. This is the Netflix style of fundraising. You give, everybody gives 50 bucks. If 120,000 people give 50 bucks, you can do the math pretty quick on what that adds up to. This was, we've got big plans. We're going to spend a lot of money, but in order to do so, we got to raise a lot of money. And I just am curious how that lands with people juxtaposed to an economic model in a sport, the one that pays for all the bills in football, that continues to get more and more out of control by the minute. By the minute it does. And I just wonder how that lands with the fan base.
2: I think it's as split as it could be, because you have fans that say, just win me the football games. Just win mm-hmm. me the basketball games. I don't really care. You know, let me know when the games happen. Yeah. And I think there's the other part of the fan base that is concerned with, well, why are ticket prices so much then? Or why you keep raising prices on us? Like, why does the ask of us keep going up and up and up when you have all $500 million? It's a tough balance, you know, and Ross Bjork's got to thread that. I also, you know, I give him great credit for maintaining the commitment to 36 sports throughout all of this. And I think you're seeing a growing amount of support towards that too. And that's a good thing.
3: So I didn't see that thing that you just said, Bo, about there's 12 million Buckeye fans and only this much are donors. I would ask Ross how many fans are buying tickets.
1: Yeah.
3: Because isn't that being a donor?
2: Yeah.
3: That's the way fans are supposed to be. Donors.
1: Absolutely.
3: And you already know my feelings about all this. Like, quit asking the fans to do more. Mm-hmm. The price of living is never higher than it has ever been.
1: No.
3: And it is hard for Johnny Paycheck to pay his bills. Mm-hmm. Quit asking me to round up. Quit asking me for this and that and more and more. And it's one of the reasons, and I know people don't like it, it's one of the reasons I'm all for selling every aspect of the shoe and Ohio Stadium and Fields and whatever jersey patches. I don't care. Yeah. Quit asking the fans for more.
1: I tend to be with you on that. I think the fan is stressed financially about as far as they can be stressed. I think if you buy a Buckeye hoodie for your son at during the holiday times, that's you contributing. If you decide to pay and go to a game, that's you contributing. Now, there's a tax bracket of people, and we're lucky enough around here for people who have disposable income, who have an ability to do all of that. And that's when I say donor fatigue. Those are the people I'm talking about. I can't stand the Netflix model of this. I can't stand the notion that we need you to help us build this because we can't make it work. You got a bad business model on your hands, guys. You got a bad business model. Yeah, 36 sports is altruistic and it's cool and it's all of those things. It's bad business to have 36 sports at Ohio State. It's bad business if you're going to continue to give raises. And look, I mean, some of these guys are dear friends. You keep giving raises and raises and raises, and then you keep asking the fan to give and donate and donate. Like, make your business work. And this isn't an Ohio State problem. This is a college athletics problem. We get to the point where, I mean, the one that's always the easiest example for me, and I don't mean to, it's not in an effort for anybody to catch strays, but the reality is that, like, even positions like strength coaches were $100,000 positions 20 years ago. They're now over $1 million is what that salary makes. Like, people are getting wealthy in college athletics. Wealthy, not rich, wealthy. Seven figures over and over and over again. You have it in your budget to pay for all of this stuff. You just don't run a good business. Your business is fundraising. That's what it is. It's a handout over and over and over again. And it's this big Ponzi scheme that just keeps going and hitting the fan. And that's a tough look, man. I think it's a really tough look to continue to do that. Now, it's one thing to go to someone who, and luckily Ohio State's got

0: a lot of these, someone who has hit it rich in life, whether it's legacy rich and daddy and grandpa and great grandpa had the money and it's just been passed down and that money's grown and grown and grown. And now little inheritance kid is ready to throw money around. That's awesome if you have those guys. It's awesome if you have tech guy who hit it rich. If you got Mark Cuban at Indiana and he's willing to say, hey, man, this matters to me. Let's go. If you're Cody Campbell at Texas Tech and you got the oil and you hit it rich and you're a self-made man and you want your alma mater to be great, that's awesome. That is not a burden on everybody else. That's them choosing to spend their money however they want. God bless them. God bless them for doing that. If that's what is important to you, is that if you're Cody Campbell and what matters most to you in life is that Texas Tech's athletic department goes toe-to-toe with Texas's and beats them more often than not, God bless you, man. Let them live. Spend your money however you want. But the look of it is a tough one. I think it's a tough, tough look. And they're the model, because they got so far behind on all of this, none of them want to reshape the model. Not really. They don't. We've seen this for 3 years. Like anytime there's any meaningful anything, it falls so flat. And none of them want to call it what it is. And if they did some of that, they'd be able to run a business that was a little bit different. You don't see this in professional sports. You don't. You don't see it. It's on ownerships to be able to do it. Ownerships will ask for some state money on stadiums from time to time if they can prove that the states can benefit from them. Okay, fine. But the majority of this stuff that's happening when it comes to playing payroll, that's done by ownership, pays the payroll in professional sports. They do it. And that's the way that these college athletic departments need to start thinking. $500 million operating budget at Ohio State? That's pro sports, kids. You'll hear from Ross on a couple of these things coming up next. Bishop and Friends right here on the...
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3: I'm Jeff Hogan. 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And when local journalism is done right, it moves. 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
16: From the Logan AC and Heat Services Weather Center.
17: We go into the final days of June with sunshine and heat. Temperatures today getting into the low 90s, and then for tonight, overnight lows into the upper 70s. For Tuesday, plenty of sunshine with highs in the mid-90s. However, the feels like we'll soar with that humidity into the triple digits, so make sure you're staying cool and drinking plenty of water. For The Fan, I'm meteorologist Meredith Garfalo with the 10 Weather Impact Forecast.
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0: 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Ross is just doing his job here. This is his job. He was hired here because he's an excellent fundraiser. He's a very good fundraiser. He did that at Ole Miss. He did that at Texas A&M. And that's the job here. And I've said this many times over the last few years. I think it's one of the most difficult jobs that you can have in the sports world right now, in professional sports, is athletic director at Big State U, because you got a lot of balls in the air that you're trying to juggle at the moment. This was from last week. I did want to play these and respond to a couple of these. Let's start with this, that Ohio State will be the first $500 million operating budget.
18: There really is no ceiling for our program from a engagement, enterprise, value, you know, revenue, all of those things. So that's what we're really going to focus on, is take vision, turn it into action, and really focus on, we have to make sure we're nationally competitive, right? We have to make sure there's some financial sustainable model. We will be the first program that has a $500 million annual operating budget. It's going to happen. It could happen 3 years from now. It could happen 2 years from now, 5 years from now. But we will have a $500 million athletic budget at some point in time very soon. We have that capability, right? So taking the scale of this public trust of the state of Ohio and really taking it to the next level. And then we have to make sure we support student athlete academic and leadership experience. And then we have to have that institutional alignment that I've talked about.
0: They always get that in at the end, the student athlete academic experience and all of that. He's doing two jobs. He's running, he's trying to fundraise and keep the football program that pays for all the bills at the very, very top of the sport and try to ensure that it never has a drop off. And he knows the surest way to that is make sure that it is financially backed in every way possible. It is the golden goose. You cannot kill it. You have to make sure you nurture it all the while doing the other part, because the reality is when you have 36 sports, 32 of them, probably 33, are legitimate student athlete. Not to say football players aren't, but that's not the priority. Are the old model. I mean, there are two college athletics. There's football, men's basketball, in some places, other sports that make a little bit of money. But really, it's football and men's basketball. Women's basketball is right there as well in a lot of places because of the television contract that's finally going to start to be paid out a little bit. But football pays for most of this stuff. And then there's everybody else. And all the rest of them, the rest of them need the football in order to make it all work. We've talked about this a lot, this next part of it, and this is the facilities upgrade conversation. You could tell that the rent is coming due on a lot of things when it comes to facility upgrades around Ohio State. I saw it firsthand when I was down in Tallahassee. What Florida State had from an athletic facility standpoint, especially in regard to football, dwarfs what Ohio State has. And Florida State does not have Ohio State's money. Far from it. So we knew that these things were coming. Here's Ross on that.
18: We're going to really package all the stuff that we've done. We've done a lot of things in the last 18 months. Let's make a list of those things and really tell people what we've done, because some things have been public, some things haven't. And then here's what's next. Woody Hayes Complex, Ice Arena. We need to get our student-athlete academic support services area in one building. Right now they're in two different buildings. The OSU Golf Club clubhouse needs major work. It's time to modernize that building, so working on a project for that. We have some things in the Fawcett Center that we're working on. And then what is next for the stadium? What does the next 75 to 100 years look like for Ohio Stadium? We need to really take our vision and put it into action. Now's the time. All these projects, we've got to get them off the ground. So our goal is before football season starts, we announce sort of a comprehensive package. Here's what we've been doing. Here's the things in the works right now. And then here's what's coming. And here's how we'll pay for them. Here's the funding mechanism. Here's what they may look like in some degree. So that's the goal, is to get all of that off the ground moving forward.
0: We've often said here, Ohio State wants to be Alabama in football, and they want to be Stanford and everything else. Should they be? Should you be? Does it make sense to be?
19: No.
0: I mean, he talked about ice, like a new ice arena. Does that make sense?
19: I can appreciate the 18 months time frame for when they want to, I guess, break ground on renovations of the Woody Hayes Athletic Center, because that's the generous time frame on getting the funding straightened for that. I've said a lot before. I kind of came to a realization a year ago that they weren't going to get off the 36 sports thing, that they are going to continue that mantra from here on out. And so while I think, and while you've said it's bad business, and I agree with that, it's not something that they're going to get off of. And so I'm resigned to the fact that they're going to keep saying things like that, where you have a Woody Hayes Athletic Center and an ice arena in the same breath, knowing what does move the needle and what is struggling to tread water financially.
0: He mentioned a new clubhouse for the Ohio State golf team.
19: Yeah.
0: Does that make sense?
20: Doesn't the golf course make enough money for that?
0: I don't understand it.
20: That seems kind of weird. Why would that be in the Ohio State Athletic Department budget? I guess the golf team does play there, but
0: I mean, he would have answers to all of this, and hopefully we'll be able to talk to him when we get out to camp in August and have, I mean, honestly, we need probably an hour to go over some of these questions that we have. But I think at the root of it, and I think you're right, Reed, I think they're going to hold on to 36 as long as they can. I don't think they should, and that's painful, because some of the sports that would be in question are ones that I really like. But when you're running a business, you have to make hard decisions.
20: It's funny with the ice arena, because that was, I feel like, one of Gene Smith's last things, and it sounded like he was going to get ground broken on that before he was gone, and that obviously didn't happen. I know that the Ohio State ice rink is old, but I've never understood why they can't just play at the shot.
0: They
20: and
0: did,
20: I know they do
0: they?
20: Sometimes.
0: Yeah.
19: And sometimes.
20: Maybe the men's team does most of the time, and maybe it's just the women's team that plays at the old ice rink, but just have them both playing the shot all the time.
0: Yeah, to me, that would be pretty simple. Like, and I think this is kind of the, in my opinion, a mistake, is acting as if an athlete that is and this will piss some people off bigly, and I'm prepared for it. And an athlete that plays in one of the non-revenue sports needs to be treated the way a football player needs to be treated. Life's not fair. Life's not fair. Some people do special things that net a ton of financial gain. Other people are really good at things that aren't. Okay? Like, I mean, this just popped in my head. Just this, the boys they're decent. They're pretty good little lacrosse players. You know what the ceiling for that is? Like, let's say you're the best lacrosse player at Upper Arlington this year, or you fill in the blank. You're the best one. What's the best case scenario? Let's say you're Danny Logan, who went to UA. Stud. Great family. All of it. Danny Logan went to UA. Then he went to Denver. And now he's playing for the PLL for Atlas. He has a great life. He's playing professionally lacrosse. He's not getting rich playing lacrosse, not by a damn stretch, right? That doesn't minimize what he did. It's just that if he were Danny Logan, the football player, like his Uncle Jeff, and he would play at that level and play at Ohio State, he have a chance to go make it in the NFL, and now all of a sudden all the rest of things change. That's the difference. Life's not fair. Not everybody should be treated the same based on what they're great at. You're great at your thing. It's awesome for you. I get it. It's really cool. But it shouldn't be that if you're Ross Bjork, you should not be worried about non-traditional sports being in the vicinity of football. To me, he should be running two separate athletic departments. A football athletic department and the everybody else athletic department. And he's got a football budget and he's got an everybody else budget. And those two almost can't commingle because it's not realistic. It's not. It's not. And it's not just the sports that I'm mentioning. It's all of them, really. Like, if you want to have a massive athletic department, run it off of the money made on the men's and women's basketball tournament. Run it off of that and run it off of donors. But football, at this, where we are now with pay for play and all of this, football almost has to be its own separate entity entirely.
19: I do think there are so many schools in the South that are having, that have had those conversations, and they've made the tough decisions to axe sports. And I mean, it goes back to the conversation or the question that you led the segment with. What do you want to be?
0: Mm-hmm.
19: Want to be the dominant SEC football power that they've been? Or do you want to be Stanford? And I guess I have to appreciate the idea that that Ohio State thinks it can do both. But this is going to require more and more difficult questions that are going to get more and more difficult to have the further they want to hold that line.
0: I think they get two choices. You either do what we're saying, or you get the Netflix model crazy and you sell everything. Sell it all. Name everything. Put naming sponsors all over everything. Find money anywhere you can. If Real Madrid can put Siemens on the front of their jersey, you can put something on the front of yours. To me, that's kind of where they're at. Those are the hard conversations are going to have to be made. Go ahead, Bake, quickly.
20: I'm just with you. Like, we've talked about this a lot.
0: Yeah.
20: Split football off, and maybe men's and women's college basketball, split them off and govern them different than all these other sports, and sell it all. Give me a helmet sticker. Give me a jersey patch. Give me Nationwide or Huntington Bank's shoe, Ohio Stadium. Yep. I'm all for it.
0: I think that's where they're headed. Bids has been around a long time. He's going to join me with this conversation in 2 minutes. Bishop and Friends right here on The Fan.
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0: All right, let's get some perspective on this from a guy who we all know very well, who's been around this operation for a very long time, is our buddy Dave Biddle, Bucknuts, 24/7 Sports Bids. I've always said Ohio State aspirationally wants to be Alabama in football, and they want to be Stanford and everything else. Should they try to still do that?
4: I don't think it's feasible, Bo, in this day and age to do that. I know they're trying to do that, and they still have the 36 varsity sports. I'll be surprised if 5 years from now or even less, if they still have 36 varsity sports, if they still put as much emphasis on that. And that's sad to see. I like a lot of these Olympic sports. I like a lot of the and I think most Buckeye fans do. But, no, to answer your question, I don't think it's sustainable any longer to pretend. And I love the way you say that. You want to be Alabama in football and then Stanford and everything else. I think being Stanford and everything else is not feasible in today's day and age.
0: Yeah, Bids, I almost feel like, I just said this in the previous segment, almost feels like if you're, and I don't envy Ross. I think he's doing a very difficult job right now navigating all of this stuff. But it's almost like you have to have a football athletic department and then an everybody else athletic department. And they almost need to run separately. And to me, because I've always said, like, 36 sport, it's bad business. It's bad business to have that much. And to ask for fans over and over again, which is, you know, he wasn't doing that outwardly in the press conference last week, but sort of. I guess you've been around. How did that land? You know, kind of their big plans athletically over the next few years.
4: Yeah, it was interesting. He did mention, like, how many Ohio State fans are out there. He said, you know, they estimate that there's, you know, 12 million Ohio State fans out there. And he said about 25,000 of them are donors. So kind of putting the fans on notice a little bit, like you alluded to, Bo. And then,
0: yeah.
4: So that was definitely interesting. And I get it. I mean, he just, every year the price goes up, right? You're thinking, remember, you know, 2 years ago, as we all know, there was so much being made about Ohio State having a $20 million roster. Well, that's going to be looked back as one of the best bargains in sports. It's already doubled from everything I'm hearing, maybe more than doubled at some other places. So I agree. I think he, you know, he's got a tough job. I think he's doing a good job. I like how proactive he is. Like, Andy Geiger was super proactive. Gene was a little bit more cruise control. I thought Gene did a good job. It just didn't really add a lot. Wasn't very proactive, but kind of kept it on cruise control. And then Ross is super proactive. And yeah, I mean, football, they were right at the top as far as NIL spending, and basketball, I heard that they were like maybe middle of the pack in the Big Ten, maybe toward the, you know, bottom third. So they definitely are doing a great job prioritizing football. But yeah, I mean, going back to your first point, I just don't think, you know, putting so much emphasis on the other sports is a long lasting venture.
0: So yeah, that's, I quoted that one too. That jumped out to me, right? 12 million and 25,000 donors. I mean, I call this the Netflix model. They want everybody out there to give $50 a month, and then it all stacks up pretty big, and you got all of this. My problem with that is, should the onus fall to those folks? Like, to me, if you're Joe Buckeye fan, you buy little Timmy a Buckeye hoodie for Christmas, you've done your part. Because the idea that essentially what they're asking for is a bailout of their business, right? I mean, in simplest terms.
4: Yeah, I mean, yeah, exactly. And I agree with you, because especially with the way tickets are, if Joe Sixpack brings his son to a game, you know, like, that's going to put him back like over $1,000 most likely, when you can factor in tickets and concessions and parking and everything. So that's the way I think the average fan should support the program. Or just like you're saying, buy a hoodie, watch the game on TV, be on social media, be supportive of the Buckeyes. If you've got income to spend, then great. And you love the Buckeyes, maybe break off a little bit. But it is, it's a little uncomfortable asking the fans to kind of back all of the stuff that's going on. But then again, it goes back to, if you have the money to do it and you love the Buckeyes and you're one of the people out there that's, crowing about, oh, we need to be better in NIL. If you have the money to put your money where your mouth is, then do it. But it is a little uncomfortable, though.
0: So you got guys like Cody Campbell and Mark Cuban and all of these guys who have, some of it's inherited, not those two guys, but some of the people, it's inherited money and like they got generational wealth and it's really important to them that Big State U is great. And if it's Campbell and it's Cuban, you're kind of self-made guys who hit it rich and it's really important for you that you are great. But for all the rest of these programs that are having to go about it this way, it's hard for me to find much of a path forward as it currently stands. And we knew, you've seen There Will Be Blood, right? The movie?
4: I don't think I have.
0: You've seen the GIF though, probably the I Drink Your Milkshake GIF.
4: I think so, yeah.
0: The idea being, there's one milkshake, and my straw is going to drink your milkshake. So just think of the boosters as a milkshake, and if the players are having to drink the milkshake to pay for the roster, the football team, and the athletic department is having to drink the milkshake for a new Woody Hayes and everything else, eventually you're both drinking out of the same milkshake. And that's the problem we're in right now. If you're Ross Bjork, what's your solution to this problem?
4: Oh, I try and get LeBron James to be the Mark Cuban. I know LeBron didn't go to Ohio State, but as we know, he has his own locker in the basketball locker room. And it's not something that he doesn't take seriously. It's not something like, well, LeBron doesn't care about this. He's on record saying he thinks that's really cool. He loves that. He loves Ohio State, grew up a huge Ohio State fan. He's the guy, I think, if I'm Ross Bjork, I do everything I can to get LeBron James to be the Mark Cuban, the Cody Campbell of Ohio State. Would LeBron be interested in that, considering he didn't actually go to Ohio State? I don't know, but he's a huge Ohio State fan, and that would be my first call, though.
0: Okay, so if you do that, where do you take his money and spend it first?
4: Well, I think NIL is the most important thing right now. I think winning is the most important thing, so that's priority number one would be NIL, and then priority number two would be facilities, all the upgrades he's talking about, like we asked him about the WAC. And last year at this time, Bo, he was saying, hopefully sometime in 2026 we can break ground on the new WAC. But all the other stuff going up with, I mean, they're paying Matt Patricia almost $4 million. NIL goes up all the time. So that's pushed back up. He's saying hopefully 18 months from now they'll break ground on the renovated WAC. I like what he says, how Ohio Stadium is always under construction. We're talking about a building that was built in 1922, always under construction. But I would go number one, NIL. And that includes basketball. I mean, he kind of put Jake Diebler on notice a little bit. He definitely backed him and said, I think he's doing a great job. But then he also said, we should be a lot better this year, and we're now competitive in NIL. I was like, oh, that was equal parts. I like Jake, and I'm putting them on notice. So I think it's got to be NIL number one, and then the facility improvements, including the new ice arena that they want to build.
0: Do you think they should build that?
4: I don't know. Because
0: I don't, buddy.
4: That gives me some pause. Like, I like ice hockey, but like, this is, I'm with you. Yeah. I mean, I'm sitting here. I'm not going to give you a milquetoast answer. No, I wouldn't do it if I were them. I wouldn't do it. I mean, that's why the shot was built. I get it. They want a more intimate ice arena. I understand that, but, no, I would. I mean, we all love ice hockey, right? But like, at Ohio State, I mean, that's not what butters the bread. So, I would focus on football and men's basketball.
0: Yeah, and I'm with you. And I think that sucks, because a lot of these sports that we're talking about are sports I love. My kids love all of this, but it's not good business to be able to keep doing them. And you hit on something, the other thing that I think is really hard for Buckeye fan right now is I believe this, you are worth in life what someone is willing to pay you. Okay? Matt deserves every bit of that, because that's what he was offered by others and that's what it took to keep him. And so, fine. That's great. But I think the thing that's really hard is all of that stuff just keeps going up more and more and more, and more of the burden just keeps getting pushed to the fan to pay for it. And so that's the bad business thing I'm talking about, is you've got to be self-sustaining first before asking for everybody else.
4: Yeah, I agree. And, you know, it wasn't too long ago, Bo, as you know, that Ryan Day had all the business leaders in Columbus and got them together and said, you know, we're going to need about $13 million a year for NIL. And then, boom, then it was the $20 million, like maybe 2 years after that. Now, it's crazy how the price keeps going up. So I do understand how they're trying to reach out to everybody. But ultimately, this is on the donors. If you're going to be relying on, like, average Ohio State fan giving you $50 a year, that's not really going to move the needle. It's going to be the big money boosters. And there's plenty of money in Buckeye Nation, as we know. And he's doing everything he can to try and squeeze more out of it. But, yeah, I mean, trying to squeeze the fans is probably not the best way to do it.
0: And I don't know that I don't want to make it seem like that's what he's doing. I think he's trying to find money anywhere he can find it. I think that's right. What it is. I think he's on a find money expiration. And anywhere he can find it is what he's looking for. And that's his job at the moment, because that's the model that we're all in. I'll get you out of here on this one. 20 years from now, when you and I are in rocking chairs, well, hopefully not rocking chairs, we're not quite that old, but when we're older, what is Ohio Stadium?
4: Oh, geez. I think they're going to stick with their plan now of continuing to renovate it, like, piece by piece, you know, modernize the bathroom, everything that they're doing. I know some people are of the opinion they should just, like, build a new stadium. I don't think they're going to do that, because if they keep doing what they're doing now for the next 10 years, which is the plan, keep adding, renovate slowly, I don't see them then tearing it down after adding all they're adding. So I think probably 20 years from now, we're still going to have a renovated horseshoe that keeps adding new stuff every year. So, and I could be wrong. I hope they keep it. To me, you know, being a lifelong Buckeye, it's like, it'd be so weird for them playing anywhere else, but it is a very old building. But I think it'll still be, they'll still be playing at the horseshoe 20 years from now, though.
0: I don't think they're gonna have a choice, because there's no $3 billion to build a new one. So there's no $3 billion. So, I'll tell you a great anecdote from the great John Cooper, who's an incredible guy, great dude. I was looking at an old house in Marble Cliff one time, and we were playing golf with Moose and me and Dom and him and Earl, and Coop goes, "Bo, let me tell you something. You buy an old house, you're buying an old house." And what he meant by that is, if you're going to buy an old house, you're going to be fixing it forever.
4: Yep.
0: And he's right.
4: That's right. There's so many good Cooperisms. It don't catch up with you till it catches up with you. They want to gamble, but they want to gamble with my chips.
0: Dog, that was a great one.
4: If the dog's going to bite, he's going to bite as a pup. That's one I haven't heard, and it's a good one.
0: You just keep throwing money at that shoe. You're just going to be constantly throwing money at it for the rest of our lives. But you're right. That's probably the only choice they have. Appreciate the conversation, buddy. Thanks for your time.
4: Thanks, Bo. Appreciate it.
0: All right, there he goes. Dave Biddle, Bucknuts, 24/7 Sports on the Bryan Heating and Cooling Systems Fan Guest Hotline. We got three things on a Monday coming up next. Bishop and Friends right here on The Fan.
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25: 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I lost 20 pounds on Awaken 180. 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I am no longer pre-diabetic, and I am on a low-dose high blood pressure medication. 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
19: 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It asks, what should the Blue Jackets do this offseason? Your options, keep Werenski and Marchenko, trade Zach Werenski, trade Kirill Marchenko, trade them both. 48% say keep Werenski and Marchenko, 38% say trade them both. 5% trade Werenski, 7% trade Marchenko.
0: What do you think is most likely as we sit here 2 days before kind of the self-imposed deadline to make this go?
19: They'll trade Z, they'll keep Marchenko.
20: Yeah, I think if Porty is mentioning that with us, that's probably likely that Zach's on his way out. Jeez. And I think Marchenko will be here this year, at least.
0: It's so hard to wrap your head around that how quickly you got to this point, man. Seemed like it came out of nowhere 2 weeks ago. All right, time for three things on a Monday. Hit it, guys.
15: One, two, three things.
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0: Number one for me, this was my, I'll have to do this again in 2 weeks, but my annual trip across Pennsylvania via 76. And I would just tell you that if you have not driven on that piece of turnpike real estate, here's essentially what you're signing up for when you do. The Pennsylvania Turnpike is Talladega with turns. It is an 85 mile an hour white knuckle sprint across the Keystone State, of which In the many times that I have driven it, I have not seen a single solitary police officer, highway patrolman, mount nothing. It's just go. Now, you'll see them. They're like places where they're parked, and they'll be like parked on the side of the freeway. But in terms of like doing any patrols, I've never seen any. It is a lawless up at dawn siege that takes forever to get across. If there's an accident, forget it. There's not even a berm. Like, if there's any accident, you're done. You're out. You're out of commission for hours. There's no way around it. I don't recommend it. If you have ways to go other, good luck. But the way that they've kind of set this thing up is, it's kind of the only way to go across the state. If you go north and you go through 80 and you're going to New York City, that's the way. Or 76, there's no other way. So you're just stuck driving on it. And my God, is it a scene. Every year I'm reminded.
19: First thing for me, so I found myself watching the first knockout stage game in the World Cup yesterday. And so when Baker said that he had seen images of fans at the Travelers?
20: Yes, mm-hmm. The Travelers Championship.
19: It had got me. I was like, did he watch any of South Africa, Canada yesterday? And have you not watched a single minute of the World Cup?
20: So this will lead me to my first thing. I have unfortunately watched a second of the World Cup. My buddy Jack was in town this weekend from Kansas City. So after golfing Saturday night, I met him and some friends out in an establishment. Mm-hmm. And I was standing there and we were all talking and hanging out. And somebody who listens to the show regularly, who is in the friend group, says, hey, whatever you do, don't turn around and look at that TV. Well, of course, what are you going to do when someone says that? You're going to look at the TV. So I looked up, and I don't know who was playing. I think it was two teams that started with an A, so maybe like Austria and someone. And I saw it was 0-0, and I was like, oh, well, that's appropriate. And then I went along my business. So I have watched at least a second of the World Cup.
0: That's good. That was weird how they just had like one knockout stage game yesterday. And then everybody else kind of gets going today. All right, number two for me. So if you go play lacrosse in Maryland, you get this. Usually we do that in July, and we'll do that in 2 weeks. The boys got a dose of southern humidity. And if you vacation down there, you're aware of it. When you go from a air-conditioned hotel or establishment, there is a wall of heat and humidity that hits you like a ton of bricks as soon as you walk out into it. And they were like, it was like, I can't breathe. I know. Welcome to the South. Welcome to the South, boys. It's a different level of oven down here. So they got a little bit of a dose of it. I lived in it for like 6 years in Tallahassee, and I guess eventually I just got used to it. I don't know if you ever do, but holy smokes, was it sticky.
19: I'm going to make this my second thing, Baker, because you threw out the two countries with A names playing. Algeria played Austria on Saturday. That could have been the match.
20: I'm guessing that was it.
19: And they played in at Arrowhead in Kansas City. And the Netherlands was also part of that group playing games where the Chiefs play. And the images of the orange taking over downtown Kansas City have been some of the cooler images of the World Cup. Like the left, left, left, right, right, right song. I was singing that while doing laundry on Sunday.
20: Did either of them end up scoring, Reese?
19: Yeah, it was 3-3 at the end of the match.
0: Oh, so
19: 3-3 draw. Well, you know, ties aren't great, but...
20: No, ties are stupid.
19: This World Cup has been great.
20: Dumbest thing in the world.
0: It has been great. And I, you know, the other thing that I was curious about, because that same Dutch group was down in Dallas doing that. Like, how are people paying for all of this? This is not like backpacking across Europe. Our mass transit is not great in this country, kids. How are they getting everywhere? It's unbelievable.
20: My second thing, for all of you people that back in like late April and early May were complaining, oh, it's too cold.
0: Well, that was me.
20: We're never going to get summer. Jeez. I just want you to know, I hate all of you this week. And if I hear one peep from any of you about it being too hot, I'm coming for you.
0: I'm going to complain from the pool. Okay, Bake. Can I complain about the humidity in the pool? Gosh. Will that make you happy?
20: First world problems.
0: Number three and, for me.
20: And your 83 degree pool.
0: Well, usually the kids want it at 90, so then it ends up like a damn hot tub. Number three for me, we stayed in an awesome place in Charlottesville on Thursday, and the amount of joy. So we drove, it was 7+ hours. The amount of joy of driving up and seeing no one on the golf course and saying, hey guys, let's go play. That's undefeated. So we went and played. There was nobody there late afternoon on Thursday. We played around. We played nine, me and the boys. Spectacular way to start an otherwise absurd trip, of which I chronicled at the start of the show.
19: So there's been a flurry of NBA news this morning. I see this. Malik Beasley and Ed Davis are among six defendants indicted Monday on charges related to an alleged sports betting scheme. In 20 years, like, they're going to be how many NBA players, how many NFL players that are going to be part of all of this? Like, it's keeps, like, even Brendan Sorsby, I can't imagine a scenario where his name's not thrown out in one of these indictments.
20: Yeah. Final thing for me. Don't go anywhere on your Monday afternoon. Rothman and Ice have you covered. The floor is yours. They are taking your calls at 1 o'clock. So if you want to bitch about Zach Werenski, you can. You want to complain about Ohio State asking for more money or the damn Heat this week, you can do that.
0: And that is all very, very good. We are back tomorrow. Bishop and Friends right here on The Fan.
1: 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Eat lunch with The Fan. 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Gross.
14: Ew, you guys are gross, but stick around in case I don't find anyone else.
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5: Good afternoon, I'm Tyler Danberg. NHL free agency begins in 2 days, and while Blue Jackets defenseman Zach Werenski has 2 years left on his deal, the Athletics' Aaron Porcelain told Bishop and friends Werenski could be on the move soon.
6: I think if you're the Jackets, obviously Werenski is front burner. This has to be dealt with, and I think before July 1st.
5: Wednesday's free agent window starts at noon. Golf, Victor Hovland won the Travelers Championship in a rain-delayed playoff this morning, edging Scottie Scheffler, who missed a 4-foot birdie putt to extend the round. NBA per ESPN, Cavs guard James Harden's declining his $42.3 million player option to work on a new multi-year deal, while Warriors forward Draymond Green is also declining his player option, giving Golden State room to pursue LeBron James and trade for Anthony Davis. MLB Guardians host the Rangers at 7:10, Reds visit the Brewers at 7:40. Breaking sports news when it happens on The Fan, Ohio sports destination.
21: 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Nooner. Funny. This is the place where big-time guests, bold opinions, and little cute doggies come together. This is Rothman and Ice.
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22: Here we go. Into a holiday week. Rothman and Ice. Anthony Rothman, the Iceman is back. TLC is in the house. It's good to have you.
7: What up? What up? It is. It's always good to come home.
22: Is it?
7: You know, it is always good to come home.
22: Thanks, LeBron.
7: It's good to be back, man. I missed you guys. Had another baseball tournament out of town over the weekend.
22: Did you guys make amends? Because I think the last one was... You fell below expectations.
7: We made progress this weekend.
22: You got humbled, I think,
7: we did
22: you
7: get
22: got
7: humbled.
22: Into a fight with another manager.
7: No, it was, if he would have said something to me personally,
22: sure,
7: it may have gone there, but luckily it didn't go there. No, this weekend, we made it to some Sunday baseball, which was great. Proud of the guys. They're putting in some good work. We got a few weeks to go, so hopefully they can really lock in and finish the season strong. But yeah, I was down in the old Cincinnati, Kentucky area. Over from Thursday to Sunday. So, no, good stuff, man. I'm proud of the boys, and I had a fun weekend. What's been up with you, man? All good?
22: All good.
7: Good, brother. Good. Shout out to Bids, Dave Biddle and Scotty Vegas for filling in.
22: They were in the chair.
7: For me on Thursday and Friday, and now here we are entering another sports week. And AR, things are seem to be brewing, brother. Seem to be a brewing here locally for us.
22: Yeah, it's tough. It's tough. The NHL draft was... The thunder was stolen on any of the picks. And I'm not a guy that would ever begrudge a guy who's on network TV that gets breaking news or an agent texts him. What's he going to do? Now, could they have held on to that for 3 minutes until a guy gets picked to let him have his day? Of course. Maybe timing is everything on that. But it doesn't change the result. And you were not here, but we had Don Waddell on Thursday. And there's just something... There was something amiss. You know, I'm not always the where there's smoke, there's fire. You know, it could be just that smoke. And it's not some brush fire either that just is out of control. This one, when we had Don on Thursday, it felt off to me. I tried as hard as I could to, like, ask him, be respectful, but pepper him a little bit with the important things. and it just didn't come off to me. And you haven't heard it. And maybe we'll play some for you, because I'd like to get your reaction on that.
7: Yeah, I'd like to hear it.
22: But it's eerily similar to me, a guy that's been around here a while, and when the whole when Nash's trade went down, and it just, he was here 9 years. Zach's been here 10. He's put in his time.
0: Mm-hmm.
22: They've missed the playoffs now 6 straight years.
0: Yeah.
22: I mean, honestly, and I'm not saying that there's no hope, but, and what I mean by no hope is what I mean by no hope in the organization, they might make the playoffs. Now there's very little hope he's

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1: Believing that the first meeting before, right before he got the Norris, and let's not forget, there is a Norris Trophy winner for sale in his prime. That is massive. Mm-hmm. He was a runner-up last year. Like, this is, you could say that Rick Nash, as talented, more talented, different position, whatever.
2: Yeah.
1: But this is a Norris Trophy winner that's for sale. And he's got a 9.85 cap hit for 2 years. This is about as attractive for someone to want him and for the haul that you could get for him in the same breath.
2: Completely agree with you. And I'm glad you brought up the lack of high-end success that we've had here in the city. Because being fortunate enough to talk to Z during Hockey and Hounds over the last few years, he doesn't strike me as a guy that's chasing big city bright light stuff. Just doesn't seem that he really is dialed in on that being a factor in his future. To me, Z is one of those guys that is about his business and being the best hockey player he can possibly be night in and night out, and he's accomplished that. He is not only one of the best defensemen in the world, as we know, he's just flat out one of the best players in the entire NHL. And when you start to approach that 30-year-old mark, I think you look around at your situation, and I think you can become realistic with yourself and say, yes, I love this city. Yes, I love this fan base. They brought me in. We did contracts together, all of that. But it's time to win. And unfortunately, here in Columbus, for us, the best finish we've had, even in the Metro, since we went to the postseason, as you mentioned, back in 19 and 20, has been fourth place. And so it's what you're doing in your Division II that's tough. Because since that year, it's been 7th, 6th, 8th, 8th, 4th, and 5th in the Metro alone. And so that's obviously not where you want to be. And when you're Zach Werenski, and you and I talked about this last week, when you're around guys in that Olympic circuit that are the world's best players, you feel what it's like to play high-end hockey. When you're Z, I can't knock him for wanting to feel that vibe night in and night out. I can't. This is going to be a very, very tough pill to swallow for Jacket fans, and I get it. Get it, and especially if you're a Browns and Blue Jacket fan, because you're looking at, in the same offseason, losing Myles Garrett and Zach Werenski. I'm preparing for Z to be traded. I can't be mad at him for, at this point, wanting to be traded out of Columbus just because of the inconsistencies of what they've done as a hockey club year in and year out as of late.
1: It was important to get in this year.
2: Yeah.
1: I don't know if that would have changed it, but it would have changed one thing. They wouldn't have six straight years without making the playoffs.
2: Correct.
1: And I think that the compiling of that, I think that matters. And he won, you could say, the ultimate prize outside of the cup. He won Olympic gold, yeah, which hadn't been done since 1980. And he was involved in it.
2: Yeah.
1: And it was about the biggest thing you could imagine. Now, when it happened, you could look at it two ways and say, well, you have won the ultimate. That is a dream beyond dreams. But so you would say, well, maybe it would soften his stance on needing to absolutely desperately leave the city and go to a winner. But I think you're right. I think it lit a fuse. I think with Nasher, it was similar, but he wasn't an MVP. It was like, this is a Norris Trophy winner.
2: Yeah.
1: This is, but he was a number one pick. He was a franchise leader in everything, number one in everything. And he spent 9 years here. He was 28. Zach has spent 10 years here, and he's a hair older. Rick waived his no trade. He had a no trade, just like Zach does. And at that point of his career, Rick had tasted the playoffs once. And guess what happened? They didn't follow it up.
2: Yeah.
1: The next 3 years, there was no postseason for Rick.
2: Mm-hmm.
1: And they were looking at a rebuild. So he got to New York. He had some great years. He played in a cup final. And so it worked for him. But this one, with 2 years left, and I saw Buchagross tweet this over the weekend, like, I wouldn't trade either one. Marchie, what?
2: I don't get that.
1: You play the game, play that game with Marchie all day long. They have leverage over Marchenko. He's not going anywhere unless they want him to go somewhere as an RFA. Like, that's fine. He can play that game too, and he's a great dude. But

0: This is a complete different. The Werenski versus Marchenko.
1: It's different.
0: It's night and day.
1: Here's what I would do, though, AR. I'd trade them both.
0: Well, that's fine.
1: I would trade them both. Now, because when I was out on Friday, Marchie's agent came out and said that he wasn't going to re-sign her. The plan is right now not to re-sign or something like that they got.
0: Essentially, he wasn't interested in
1: correct, in running signing. It back.
0: Yeah.
1: Trade them both. You do it now. Because I think with the Marchie thing, you don't want this hovering over your head either. Because it's just always going to be a thing. So I think that's just what I would do with Marchie.
0: Yeah, is now I'm
1: that
0: not he's saying told they'll you try that, it.
1: I think you move on now and just rip the Band-Aid off and just start over.
0: It's a great, great score in the NHL. He's got the problem with that one is, and this is the emotion in me, is that if the Columbus Blue Jackets continue to be a farm league for the NHL, that we're going to develop dudes and then have to trade them, that's the tough pill to swallow. Zach, 9 years, 10 years. And so I get it. Six straight years without making the playoffs. Marchenko RFA, we could leverage him to death. He's going nowhere if we don't want him to. And so I know that's not great business, and they certainly could probably get a lot for him, and maybe that'll be it. But losing your best two players in the same offseason here with nothing to show for it beforehand. This isn't Panarin and Bobrovsky having that incredible run with Torts and Lars and that crew. Like, at least you swept the best team in hockey over the last 25 years. That was a milestone moment in the organization's history. Wasn't great. I know people are probably still looking at that and second guessing. Well, it didn't get you a cup, so probably should have dealt him. But that's life. But it was a great moment for the franchise. But now we're here. And now, the funny thing about Nash, had him on the program about 4 years ago when they announced it is that 61 was going into the rafters before the Bruins game. And I remember asking him about that time. You're a star. You're 28. You're going to get traded. The finder of things, TLC, has that interview.
1: Let's go.
0: And I haven't heard this in 4 years. And so we'll have that clip for you next. And then we'll get your live reaction to Don Waddell from Thursday. And he's got some work to do. Off and running, Rothman and Ice in the Fan.
2: 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So let's just say we're live and local all damn day. The Fan.
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5: I'm Yolanda Harris. I'm a journalist at 10TV News. I don't just report about our community. 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
17: From the Logan AC and Heat Services Weather Center.
18: We go into the final days of June with sunshine and heat. Temperatures today getting into the low 90s, and then for tonight, overnight lows into the upper 70s. For Tuesday, plenty of sunshine with highs in the mid 90s. However, the feels like we'll soar with that humidity into the triple digits, so make sure you're staying cool and drinking plenty of water. For The Fan, I'm meteorologist Meredith Garfalo with the 10 Weather Impact Forecast.
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0: By the way, big day today as far as giveaways.
1: Let's go. Let's go.
0: First of all, before we get to the big giveaway, just want to mention the floor is yours, top of the hour at 1 o'clock. And the best call of the day will get the Skyline gift card.
1: Yes, yes. And not only do we have that, but TLC is making it known that we got a hothead burrito catering package to give away as well that can feed up to 20 people. So stick with us. For both prizes, you got to participate at the top of the hour, as AR mentioned, with the floor is yours for the Skyline giveaway. And then you never know when the hothead catering package is going to be given away either. So, yeah, lock in, folks. We've got some good stuff to hand out to them.
0: All right. So if you just kind of woke up, I mean, what a team could match. I mean, they're trying to get a bidding war going for Zach Werenski. And that's why these things just can't happen in like 2-3 days. Because you have this asset, and you certainly want teams to come to the table with their best offer. And Don's always mentioned about, and I'll say it in this clip too, about he was trying to improve the team and get tangible assets back and not just picks.
1: Yeah.
0: Now, if you go to Quinn Hughes' trade, the Vancouver, Minnesota trade, it was essentially they got three first rounders
1: and
0: a first round pick. Well, no, what I meant by three players that were first round picks, like ready dudes,
1: right,
0: and a first round pick that they used this last draft. So that's what you're kind of looking at for Zach. Elliot Friedman of Sportsnet had mentioned that there were a few destinations and whether or not this plays out. I mean, to me, if I'm Zach, so Zach has a no movement, so he'd have to give them a list. They can't just shop him anywhere. He's got to give them a list of where he'd waive his no movement for. And whoever gets him would get, at minimum, a year and a half, because they'd get this season with him, then maybe they'd get half a season up to the deadline, kind of like with Quinn Hughes in that trade.
1: Which should help the return.
0: And not only that, definitely, the team that trades for him, if Zach were to change his mind on that team, let's just say hypothetically Zach says they get him to Dallas,
1: yeah,
0: or Toronto or wherever. And in a year, he says, I changed my mind. I don't want to be here. I tried it just like with Quinn, like he could change his mind too. And then that team could then go ahead and trade him with time left and recoup assets on the trade that way as well. So they're protected. Whoever trades for him, even if he doesn't sign an extension, they could have him for a year. Maybe they make a run to the cup and he gets a chance, or it doesn't work out the way he thinks. So even the team that he eventually would get traded to, they could trade him again and turn him around.
1: That makes sense. I think for the team that's always acquiring a player of this caliber, two things that can really, I think, help, you know, build up a draft package and return back here are obviously the guy being elite, but also the control that you alluded to, right? And you look at his contract, and I think that's great, great news for that team to hear, is that we'll have this guy for a year and a half or whatever it may be to work with him on the next deal if he wants to be here. So I do think that can benefit the Jackets' trade return outside of Z just being an awesome player. And so I always like the feel of when you get rid of a guy like this, that there's at least one or two assets in the return that are right now players, that are guys that can help you right now, or a prospect that's close. And if they get that with some good to great draft capital along with it, to me, that would feel pretty good. None of this is going to feel good because of what we're losing and how good he is. But I think that, to me, is going to be what I can't wait to see, AR, is what Don can cook up in the form of, yes, assets down the road that are valuable, but also, can he knock it out of the park and get both in this? That's the dream.
0: I think he wants more tangible than pick, but that's yet to be seen. The problem is, if you trade Zach and you get, you know, a big power forward, you get somebody that really can score and all that, you're still losing the number one defenseman.
1: Correct.
0: And defense wins a lot. Because in hockey, they're on the ice half the game.
1: Yeah, it's like
0: they just impact everything. Yeah. Look what happened when Vegas beat Colorado and Cale Makar was not out there for the first two games. Yeah. And maybe he wasn't even 100%. Like, they impact the game on both ends in special teams. Like, they do everything.
1: Right. So it's like if you brought in the power forward that you're talking about, like, you're shoring up one hole that's leaking water on the boat, but then that hole on the other end of the boat's opened up with water coming in.
0: That's right. Yeah. And so whether it's Dallas or Carolina or Toronto might be in there. San Jose, they're coming, but I don't know if Zach would want to do that. Detroit, that's a home call. You know, that's trading one thing for another unless that somehow gets Larkin to want to stay. Like, I don't see that. Boston could be sneaky. Anaheim is young, but they're coming. So that, to me, would be, they'd give us youth.
1: Yeah, and that's going to be the tough part.
0: There's a couple sneaky ones. Washington, Montreal could load up, maybe, because it sounded like they were going to maybe load up for Marchenko.
1: So if he's locked in on wanting to be a part of a good team, which my guess is obviously he wants to do that, right? He's not going to leave here to go to a similar situation.
0: You wouldn't think so.
1: The picks in return, AR, that could get a little dicey off of how good that team is going to be with Z.
0: That's exactly my point.
1: Yeah.
0: That when you trade for first-round picks, you're trading presumably with a contender. So, like, the one that Vancouver got back was a late. I think it was a 24. So that's why I'm saying you don't want to trade for picks because you're trading them to a contender. So those first-rounders are going to be late.
1: Yeah.
0: It's not a good situation there. So you do want tangible assets back. All right, let's get your reaction. This is a little give and take. Maddie, now remember, I'll set this up. There is a presumed meeting with Zach and Don Waddell right before the Norris Trophy was awarded to him. And then there was this word of a second meeting that was going to take place post-draft. Mm-hmm. So that was, my mind went to, well, why are you meeting again? Now, after rethinking this, I'm like, that first meeting was probably him telling you, hey, I have no plans to sign an extension. The second meeting, presumably, and my guess is to either update him on what's going on, like, how we doing on the trade, what's happening. Like, I think now I'm reading it correctly. Okay. And I don't think this was like national NHL media trying to drive a wedge between the Jackets and their players. I don't think that.
1: Yeah, I'm not getting that. And it's understandable for me, for Jacket fans, to be very emotional about that. So you've got these vultures, you know, swirling around the city. And as a fan, you're going to take it personal, thinking that there's another agenda going on. I get that from the fifth line.
0: Right, let Maddie hear the Q&A. You did meet with him not long ago. Why would this come up again so soon?
19: Yeah, I met with him actually the day before the Norris was at breakfast with him, the day before the Norris was announced. And we had a very good conversation. You know, And since then, you know, there's been a lot of noise around the league, of course. And, you know, the question that, you know, that I'm trying to get the answer to is, you know, long-term. What's the, you know, we got 2 years left on the contract. If the mind's made up that it's time to move on, you know, then we have to think about it from a hockey club standpoint. But, you know, we're not at that point yet, and we'll continue to talk to them. And just, you know, it's, I think it's important to stay in connection not only with your players, but particularly your top player, and just make sure that the way the league is going right now, and seeing some of the players that have moved around, that we feel like we have a fair chance moving forward with Zach.
0: Did you call the second meeting post-draft? Did you reach out to him and say, okay, now let's discuss this part of it?
19: Yeah, well, that got a little bit probably blown out because I have not scheduled anything yet. I said my plan was to meet with him as a representation after the draft, so we don't have anything scheduled yet, and we'll figure that out here. You know, the focus right now in the next few days, the calls I'm taking on other deals that we've been working on, and, of course, the draft. So we'll get to it, you know, and see where everybody is. And, you know, again, it's not a decision that comes lightly from, I'm sure, from either side. And, you know, we got an obligation here to try to keep moving forward, and we'd like to move forward with Zach. And we try to make sure we're all on the same page as we try to do that.
0: Is there something about what's happening in the NHL now that you feel is more than a coincidence with guys that are requesting? He hasn't requested anything, correct?
19: Correct, yeah. Yes, we discussion with his representation, but nothing too definitive yet.
0: But you would need to have time because of a player of this caliber, you could get a relative haul for him. His value is incredible at this point.
19: Yeah, correct. And he's coming off the Norris Trophy, which is the best defenseman in the league. And, you know, I'm sure that teams will be lining up if we get to that point. And, you know, we just have to see where it goes because nothing says we have to do anything. We have 2 years left, you know, but we also know that if we're not going to get him signed in 2 years, you know, that's a huge asset that we can't just walk out the door and start over with that. So it's something that we have to discuss. And, you know, I think the agent I know well, and he's pretty open about things. So we'll get to where we need to get to here in a very short period.
0: Would you think it's good news to Jacket fans that you didn't have to have this supposed second meeting before the draft?
19: To me, first of all, with any of our players right now that we're talking about trades, we're not looking for draft picks and prospects. We want to make our team better. If I was to trade anybody off our team, if they get calls on lots of guys, you know, I tell everybody we need players. We're not looking to add more draft picks to this year's draft or future picks or prospects. We need players for our team. So nothing would change in that case. So the draft really doesn't have effect on any of our players getting traded at this point if we make any decisions to trade any.
0: Do you feel like that this year, you got Rick back for a year, and it feels like a little bit of a show me year to Zach, like almost like he's willing to, you know, continue his contract and play, yet the improvements that you make might be a way to sell him on the long term?
19: Well, winning always helps everything, right? Let's face it. We've made big strides the last 2 years, but we still haven't got the ultimate goal of getting in the playoffs. So, you know, that's our goal when we start the season, obviously, is put ourselves in a position to compete for the Stanley Cup. And, you know, you can talk to players forever, and players want to be parts of successful organizations. So certainly that would be a big step in our favor if we can make the right moves to put us in that position to take that step.
0: And you feel he's entitled to have knowledge of that, meaning that as your best players, you say, or one of your best players, that he would be involved in knowing your vision and how you intend to improve the team?
19: Well, I think, yes, I think that's smart. Now, I'm very careful about calling players about players we're training for because everybody's got different feelings. You know, I got a great support staff around me and a scouting staff for a reason. So we make those decisions, but we all know that, you know, if we could add some scoring and add some upfront help, that would be important to all of us. So, I know where our holes are, and I know where everybody felt that we need to get stronger and better, and we're going to try to fulfill as much as we can. Mm.
0: Semantics.
1: Yeah, I
0: followed up with, he didn't request a trade, but did his agent.
1: When you asked him that, what kind of stuck with me was him saying nothing too definitive yet. What did you get from Zach and his agent at that point in time? Like, what wasn't clear or what was
0: maybe
1: clear?
0: Maybe there wasn't a perfect list.
1: But when he said there was nothing too definitive, to me, that was him having a clue that Z wanted to move on without him saying, I want out.
0: He had no real intention of signing an extension in 2 years yet. Yeah. We'll come back in 2 minutes. Sean McKindu from The Athletic covers the league. Oh, he's 2 o'clock. My bad.
1: I want to hear that Nasher audio. Yeah,
0: we'll hear the Nasher next. This was from 4 years ago on him reliving his trade request out of Columbus. Rothman and Ice and the Fan.
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0: It's an uncomfortable spot for the organization. They're not stable. And that's the one thing you want to be as an organization. You want to have stability. You want to feel like you've got a foundation. And the other thing that I'd like to mention that I mentioned last week was that as much as we like Rick Bowness, this is on a one-year deal. So that's, you look at a guy like Zach Werenski, who's had a lot of coaches.
1: Yes.
0: And had the one run, you know, with Torts and Lars and Shazi and Kenny. And I just feel like that's another part of this.
1: Yeah, I'm glad you brought this up.
0: That has not been mentioned in why he might feel like he could tell Don Waddell a few weeks ago, I'm not saying I won't, but I'm not saying I'm gonna, because there's just too many ifs right now.
1: That I think is a really good point to bring up, because we highlighted earlier just about the lack of team success and all of that, but I think that absolutely can be a factor in this as well. Like, think about if you're a quarterback, right? And since you came into the league, you've been dealing with 5-6 defensive coordinators, and like, it just, that much movement around you and lack of security can't be the best feeling. Going back to the clip that you guys played for me from Don on Friday, I thought you asked some really good questions, AR. We talked about the draft return and what that could look like in the picks when you do business with a good team. Hearing Don, you know, be in the headspace of wanting players, which that's great to hear. But if we're the team trading for Zach Werenski, how many good players are we giving to Columbus when we're acquiring a player like Z? The dream is to keep those guys with Z. So that was kind of tough for me to hear as well, because I think Don and the team's in a tough spot here. Because if whoever the team is going to be that he goes to, Detroit, Dallas, whoever it may be, why would they AR give up some of their high-end players? Because the dream for them is to pair them all together.
0: You can't add him without it. Ideally, those teams would like to send to Don their youth and their picks. Honestly, it's a star.
1: It sounded to me like Don wasn't in the camp of wanting youth, or at least the whole bunch of it.
0: I don't know. You look at the trade that Vancouver did with Minnesota for Quinn Hughes, and it's a first round pick that was 24 overall. It was Bouillon, the 20-year-old defenseman. It was Ogren, a 21-year-old winger, and it was Rossi, a 24-year-old center. So you have some future stars in there. That's not nothing. In fact, I would look at the Wild acquiring Quinn Hughes for three guys and a first rounder as the exact template.
1: I'd be here for that.
0: And maybe even more because you have a reigning Norris Trophy Award winner.
1: I'm here for it. I would absolutely.
0: Quinn was a little younger than Zach.
1: At the time he was 25, 26. Z's going on, I think his age 29 season or something like that as well.
0: But still in his prime.
1: He said, we need to add players for our team. And then he said, we want to add some scoring and some upfront help as well.
0: They added Nichushkin while you were gone. Big forward, nice. Probably a top 25 winger in the league, a guy that if he stays on the ice is definitely a very good pickup for them. But I went back and I started thinking about this beforehand, that Rick Nash, five-time All-Star for the Jackets, number one pick, 400 and some odd goals. He was number one in franchise for game-winning goals, points, games played, all that. And I remember when he scored the goal versus the Hawks to tie the game for the first playoff berth and all that. And then his 61 goes into the rafters, but 9 years in Columbus, he was 28. He had a no trade clause, but he waived it. And as I mentioned earlier, he had only been in the playoffs once, and the next 3 years, there wasn't anything. It was looking to a rebuild. So this is from 4 years ago. This was when Rick Nash came on the program, and I couldn't give you the details of this in my mind, so I'm actually curious about hearing it as well.
5: You had the no trade clause, you waived it, you had been here a while. What were you feeling at that point in your career? You had tasted the playoffs once, the team did not follow that up, Jackets couldn't follow up that playoff appearance. Next 3 years, no postseason, you're looking at a rebuild. What was that struggle like? This is the organization that drafted you, believed in you, but you watch your career kind of going by the wayside here. Take me back to that struggle of wanting to be on a winner, but also being loyal to a team that drafted you.
6: Yeah, you nailed a lot of points, to the consideration that I had to make. I signed a long-term deal. I signed the 8-year deal that, would have took me to 34 in Columbus, and I planned on spending my whole career here. It was that year that we had a terrible year, and I went and met with management, and I asked them what their game plan was. And for 9 years, I've been hearing that they're going to build a team around me. And, I was in my prime then, and I heard it again. And they wanted me to wait a few more years to build a new team with trading away Voracek, trading away Carter, and, these different guys leaving. And after 9 years, I had 4 playoff games to my name. And I just thought that if they wanted to go into a rebuild, why not start the rebuild by getting the most pieces for me? And at first they were against it, and then they came around the CBJ to doing it. And, it was a mutual thing. And, at the end of the day, I got painted the bad guy, but I was pretty upfront and honest the whole time. And they asked me to be quiet about it, about that whole meeting. Because it's gonna, hurt them getting guys to come if they know that I'm leaving. And then, the press conference went down after the trade deadline when I didn't get moved. And they started it with Rick Nash approached us about asking for a trade, where I was told they're gonna go and do a rebuild. So there's a lot of fuzzy areas, and there's 3 sides to every story. But I'm glad we're past all of it.
1: Mm-hmm. Very insightful.
0: It was, his hometown of Toronto. I think the Rangers were involved, San Jose, L.A. There might have been others. But I do remember now the difference is I think the Jackets feel closer now in a tough Eastern Conference. Like I think they feel they had 92 points, I think, this year. We're on the outside looking in. I've mentioned this before. Las Vegas, who made the Stanley Cup final in the West, would have been eliminated if they were in the East with that record. And so they
1: the team feels that way. Z doesn't. I don't know if I could. That's how I'm reading it.
0: Well, he just does go to six straight years without the playoffs.
1: Correct.
0: Just do that.
1: Yeah. It's not a great feeling. It's not a good place to be. It's not fun coming into work day in and day out, year in and year out with that type of struggle when you're that player. I understand it. This is very Miles Garrett coded to me. It is a guy that while he hasn't come out and written a letter and went about it the way Miles did, I think it's guys that are in a similar headspace at a similar point in their career when they're looking around and they're looking at the time spent in a certain city and the blood and the tears and all that stuff we hear from athletes that they've given to a franchise in a city and saying, it's time for me to move on and experience something else. I think these situations are very similar AR with these guys. And I actually think the Jackets can do something that the Browns didn't, and that's get a year ahead of it. Where the Miles Garrett situation, I think, was maybe a year late, even though I like the return. I think the Jackets now have a situation to pull the trigger at the appropriate time and maybe get a little bit more in trading off Z coming off an incredible season and winning the Norris Trophy.
0: Yeah, it has that feeling.
1: Very similar.
0: It really
1: to the
0: does
1: air.
0: Because it's not the city. Because guess where Rick Nash lives? Like, he's part of the organization.
1: He's here.
0: And there's some royalty effect to that.
1: Yeah.
0: And there are guys that now, maybe guys that are older that want to move back here or family men, but they've gotten a taste of the city and they know what it's like. I'm not going to pretend to know everybody's situation. I wouldn't. And for guys like Artemi Panarin and Sergei Bobrovsky and those guys, maybe they did need an ocean. Maybe they needed a winter along with the sunshine. I don't know. Maybe they it never penetrated here like it has with other guys. And I feel like Zach is similar to Rick. And that he does love the city. He does love the fan base. He does love playing at Nationwide Arena. Who wouldn't? Place is packed.
1: It's rocking all the time.
0: In fact, honestly, it's almost unheard of the support that they get for not being able to ice a playoff team in the last half a dozen years.
1: What you just said, AR, is similar things we say about the Browns fan base and how incredible they are. That's why I just think both these scenarios are, to me, they're not the exact same, but they're pretty darn close.
0: Three words, to be continued. We'll come back and we'll party like a Roth star. Rothman and Ice and the Fan.
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12: 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I lost 20 pounds on Awaken 180. 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I am no longer pre-diabetic, and I am on a low-dose high blood pressure medication. 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It's really easy.
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30: Let's all gather into the Kiki. 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
0: Oh, my goodness. All right, Maddie, I'm going to start with my guy and your guy.
1: Cook, go ahead.
0: And he's about to be nobody's guy. So on Friday, while you were gone, I put a guy in the pressure cooker that has only that had only 7 home runs on the year. And I asked for a fuse to be lit. I put him in the cooker, and he responded. And the Reds were down to their last strike in the 9th against TLC's Pittsburgh Pirates, down 7-6.
1: Yep.
32: To right field. Reynolds watching. Gone! A 3-run go-ahead homer!
33: Oh, my goodness. That is unbelievable.
32: Reds down to their last strike, their last down in the 9th. It's 9-7 Cincinnati on the 3-run big fly by Gino Suarez.
33: That pitch was down around the shins, and Suarez caught it and hits it out of right field. How many times do we see Suarez go that way? That was awesome.
0: Yeah, not enough. So Gino had a 3-run home run, his first since June 15th. And despite having only the 8, he now has 6 go-ahead home runs in the 9th or later since the start of 2022.
1: Wow.
0: That ties him for the most in that category over the last 4 seasons. The bigger problem is he's hurt again. He can't get out of his own way.
1: Yeah.
0: He got hit by a pitch, x-rays inconclusive. And of course, he's on my fantasy dinger team. And as I just lit the fuse, somebody decided to go stomp on it and say, now he's done again. But I got to give it to him because he answered the call when I put him in there on Friday.
1: I'm glad that you ran the highlight of that home run because I was at the Montgomery Inn, one of the Montgomery Inns down in Cincinnati with 2 of the coaches and 1 of the dads. And you guys will love this because we watched that live.
0: The game was in Pittsburgh.
1: The game
0: you were
1: was
0: in Cincinnati.
1: Pittsburgh. I was in Cincinnati, which was tough because I obviously would have went. But you guys will love this. So everybody's, you know, the waiters at our table getting orders. Everybody's, I'll get a half slab of ribs, half slab fries, baked potato. You know, it comes to me and I go, yeah.
0: Oh, no. Can I guess?
1: Yes.
0: I don't have their menu. Let me see if I can pull up their menu in front of me.
2: Chicken Caesar salad.
0: Hang on. He may have gotten, it's very close. I mean, he could have asked for a glass of water and an empty plate for all I know.
2: Unsalted almonds.
1: I thought about you guys when this happened, by the way.
0: Thank you. I brought my own and just whips out a cellophane bag of broccoli.
1: Oh, man.
0: All right. So the question I have for you is, this was a dinner?
1: Yes, this was dinner. I arrived at about 7 p.m.
0: Okay. And you did eat.
1: I did. Yes. I did eat.
0: You did eat.
1: Yeah.
0: He definitely went to the salad category. I'm looking at entrees, though. Now, I don't know if money was an object or who was paying, but
1: we were with the dad that is a trauma surgeon.
0: Was he paying? Did he take care of you guys?
1: You keep rolling through the menu.
0: So if he, but I need that information. Was he paying? Did someone treat the dinner?
1: No.
0: You paid your own?
1: I did.
0: All right. So maybe the coho salmon is off. The silver salmon. I'm going to say Maddie got, boy, TLC might have gotten this.
2: He may have gotten
0: there is a classic Caesar, so I'm going to say he got that, and I don't even know if he got the full. He may have gotten the half Caesar, hold the croutons and the shredded Parmesan cheese, and add grilled chicken for $9.99. That's my final order.
1: Let me tell you something. You guys know me so well, and you guys are so close, but not there. Not there.
2: I'm going to play it anyway, Rothman.
0: We were close. We didn't Billy Squire this thing.
1: I did order.
0: Could he get the salmon?
2: He said we were close.
1: I did order, fellas, a half Caesar with no croutons.
0: I knew that.
1: And blackened salmon.
0: Blackened salmon.
1: That was the order.
2: I said chicken.
0: So I had the salmon. Right, I just didn't put it on the damn salad.
1: You were right there. And when I ordered that, fellas, they almost fell out. They were ready to kick me out of the restaurant when
0: I ordered
1: that.
0: Sounds like a pretty good meal.
1: It was a good meal. And then I did think about it, and I'm like, I was at a famous rib spot. And got, you know, you could have gotten the Caesar salad.
2: I mean, I like salad. I like salmon. So I'll take both.
0: Did you get a mixed vegetable on the side?
1: No, that's all I got. Because I kind of had a big lunch before one of our games. But AR, you can guess what drink I had with it as well.
2: Agua.
0: A Moscow Mule?
1: Play AR's theme music. I'm a basic
0: if
1: bill,
0: I was
1: man.
0: At that dinner, I would said, all right. $1,000 if you eat this chocolate volcano cake. $1,000 right now. And you probably would have for $1,000.
1: No, but that's exactly what I had. So
2: chocolate volcano cake for $1,000, Alex.
0: Yeah. Carrot cake for $500, please.
1: Oh, it was good stuff down there at the Montgomery. And hey, real quick, because I know we got the floor is yours at the top of the hour, your chance to win a Skyline gift card. I'm going with the Charlotte Hornets.
0: Okay.
1: I like what they're doing right now. They trade Miles Bridges. Yep. They trade LaMelo Ball to Minnesota. Miles Bridges goes to the Phoenix Suns, but they get a whole bunch of draft assets back in return. You also get Naz Reid from Minnesota to come back to Charlotte. And you've got pillars, I believe, you can build around. And Con Knipple and Brandon Miller. You re-sign Kobe White to a nice little contract, who I still think can give you 70 to 80% of what LaMelo did. So they were one of the fun, young and up-and-coming teams in the association this season. And I like what they did over the weekend. So I'll go Charlotte Hornets, partying like a raw star. I think their future is pretty bright at the moment.
0: Honorable mention for me, the Vancouver Canucks. Drafted a second-line two-way center. They've done some other things. They promoted Manny Malhotra, a former Jacket, from their AHL to be their head coach, and they drafted his son. Okay. So the fact that they drafted Caleb, who was a center with OHL's Brantford Bulldogs, and so, I mean, that's a pretty wild thing that they drafted his son.
1: That's pretty cool. Yeah. Honorable mention real quick. I hate to do it, but I got to do it because he's on my fantasy team, and on TLC's Dinger Team, Junior Caminero.
0: Yeah, I saw that.
1: This is getting silly. Every day, my phone was lighting up with this guy hitting home runs. He hit three last Thursday, one Friday, one Saturday, one Sunday. Junior Caminero's on a ridiculous heater.
2: He went from number four on my team to number one in 1 week.
1: We got to slow this man down, AR. He's fifth in the league
0: Schwarber
1: in home runs.
0: Schwarber did hit one for me, though.
1: First to 30 this year is Kyle Schwarber.
0: It's going to be kind of a nice footnote in the whole thing. That I may have the guy that leads, but I come in last. All right, we're going to have...
1: Floor's yours,
0: baby. 821-9710 is the number. 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That's next. 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
11: Good afternoon, I'm Tyler Danberg. It took a rain delay and playoff hole, but Victor Hovland weathered the conditions to win the Travelers Championship this morning. He topped Scottie Scheffler, who missed a four-foot birdie putt to force his second playoff hole. Next PGA Tour event is the John Deere Classic on Thursday. NBA per ESPN, Cavs guard James Harden is declining his $42.3 million player option to work on a new multi-year deal with Cleveland, where he averaged 20 points and 7 assists after last year's All-Star break. MLB Guardians host the Rangers at 7:10, while the Reds visit the Brewers at 7:40, which you can hear on The Fan after the Buckeyes show. Tennis, Wimbledon is underway from the All England Club. Defending champion and world number one Jannik Sinner came back from a set down twice to beat Miomir Kecmanovic in 5 sets. Get your calls into Ruffman and Ice, for the floor is yours right here on The Fan, Ohio's sports destination.
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14: All right, let's start with Kirk, who is in Chillicothe.
0: Captain?
15: Yes, sir.
0: All right, Kirk, your dime. Go for it, my man. The floor is yours.
15: Well, I'm getting sick of this transfer portal crap. And the paying the players to pay the millions that they're making. I think if they're going to do that, there ought to be a cap. And every position makes the same amount of money for any school. And I don't think you should be allowed to transfer just because you're not getting the playing time or don't like the coach or don't like the center or whatever. I think they need to come up with something to straighten it all out, or it's going to ruin college football.
0: Boy, I'm you know what, I'm your old school like me. I originally thought that, you know, I was expecting back in the day maybe some proven starters to get a certain level. I don't know if you could pay everybody the same or a lot to every single position, because my feeling, Kirk, is if you're an upperclassman or a 2 to 3 year starter, you probably deserve a little more. Like the whole true freshman getting $1 million or the transfers, I'm with you. The whole system is out of order. So, and I don't know if you could start over. You're not starting over, but the whole system seems crazy.
1: Yeah, man. There's definitely a wild, wild west feel to this. I think it's a tough sell to go into a guy like Jeremiah Smith and say, hey, you're going to make the same as an incoming true freshman with who you are, a player, how much work you've already put in. But I like Kirk's, you know, his thought process there of getting some structure into the world of NIL and all of that, because it definitely feels needed. So I definitely agree with Kirk on that.
0: All right, who's up next?
14: Let's go next to New Albany and talk to Sean.
0: Sean, floor is yours, my man.
16: AR, man, I got to tell you, I know nothing's set in stone with this Zach thing. But, man, I know Ohio's, motto is, you know, the heart of it all. It should be the feeders of them all.
0: Yeah.
16: You know, this is just sad, man. They have a $75 to $80 million, you know, payroll, and $25 million of it is you know, they have room to spend some money. You know, I get a text message about every other day about renew my tickets. Why?
0: Sean, I hear exactly what you're saying, but let's be clear. This is not about money. Not with Zach. It's not. He's going to get massive money wherever he goes.
16: I understand, but it's almost like a family that's like cursed with cancer, right? We're just waiting for the next one to drop. You know, it's been 25 mm-hmm. to what, 27 years of this crap. It's just disappointing, but they still want our money, just like Ohio State. They still want our money, but you know, at least we have that warm.

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1: That would open up some eyes, but this fan base is incredibly loyal.
2: They are absolutely incredible with their loyalty. Look, you can't help but feel for fans like Sean, right, who are financially invested. They go over there. They spend a bunch of time going over to that arena, cheering on the guys, and being let down for the most part. Like, that's been their experience. And so it's unfortunate when you are a team that can be tabbed as a smallish market team, right? Because the Jackets aren't the only team in small markets that run into this issue. A lot of Reds fans that I talk to that are like me are already bracing for what's coming with a guy like Ellie De La Cruz, because they're not going to re-sign. He already turned down $200 million. So when you're in certain states, certain cities around the country, this is unfortunately a part of the process, and it sucks. It really does. The Cleveland Guardians, when they were the Indians at the time, dealt with it with Francisco Lindor. Where did he end up? Big market in New York. Feeder system. There's a feel to that, and it's not great. And I think what it does is it puts a lot of pressure on teams in certain markets to really draft and develop at the highest of levels and have young and talent that is really, really good that can help you. And that is also fairly cheap, too.
1: Zach's a good dude. He's a good man. 10 years, 6 straight, no playoffs. Like, he's probably giving them at least the honest feeling that he has.
2: Yeah.
1: And that can only help them as far as getting value back. All right, who's up next?
3: Yeah, we got a few more here. Yep. Let's go to Westerville and talk to Scott.
1: Scott, the floor is yours.
4: Hey, I've heard someone float out there. Is it time for the Reds to get rid of Tito? What are we talking about? How quickly we forget that this is the time of year we'd like to start doing well. We don't need to do well in the first half. That's what the Reds of old years did. He can put them in position, I mean, as long as injuries show up, to do better in the second half and maybe get to the playoffs and get to the second round at least, finally.
1: He's turned him around. He's a proven successful manager, Matty, but the question I would have for our resident Reds guy here is, has your manager lost his fastball?
2: I don't think he's lost his fastball. We saw him in the postseason last year, right? So he was a part of that. We have to give him that. Just watching the lineup day in and day out versus a lot of the other teams around the sport, they just don't have the dudes top to bottom. And you got a bullpen that's very, very dicey as well. Yes, Hunter Green's been down. Yes, Ellie has been down. And I know he just returned. But I think it's not a Tito issue for me. I think it's a lack of talent and consistency from the guys that play issue.
1: TLC?
3: Let's let the bull out the pen. Danny? Oh.
1: Danny in Delaware, your dime, your dance floor.
5: Happy Monday, boys. I apologize I wasn't there last week. I had to recover from another bender, but figured I'd switch it up today. No take today. We're going to have a little story time. So I got a group chat with some buddies, and we're scattered all across the country. And one guy in particular, well, for the sake of privacy, we're going to call him Country Club Carl. So Carl had a date this past Friday with a nice lady, and on the way home, back to her apartment, started feeling a little bubbly in his stomach. We all know that feeling, especially when you're on a date with a new girl. Your stomach starts cramping. You get a little uncomfortable. So either way, they get back to her apartment. He gets out of the car thinking he's going to let out a little bit of air, and he poops his pants. So I was always told, never trust a fart after 40. He needs to realize that. Mm-hmm. So instead of getting back in the car and driving home, Carl went up to the one-bedroom, one-bath apartment, proceeds to go into the bathroom, take off them dirty drawers, and he throws them in her tiny trash can and buries the evidence in a pile of toilet paper. To put the cherry on top of this lovely story, this guy cleans himself up, goes out, and accomplishes what he came there to do. So, pat on the back for that. So my question to you is, do you reach out and tell her what happened and be honest? Do you go retrieve the undies the next day when you hang out, or do you act like nothing happened and hope for the best?
2: It's got to be the latter.
1: This is like a Seinfeld, but it's not trying to go change the tape in an answering machine.
2: You cannot tell on yourself in this situation.
1: First of all,
2: cannot.
1: Eventually, the smell's going to tell the story. I don't think you're dampening that with

0: some toilet paper. Like, first of all, I don't know how you would dispose the evidence. My feeling.
1: Did he spend the night?
0: This is what I would have done, Danny. Is he still on the line?
1: Did he spend the night?
0: He's still there.
1: Because if he spent the night, AR, is Danny back?
0: Yeah, I'll put him back. Here's what he needed to do.
2: He's back on.
3: He did spend the night.
0: All right.
3: He did.
0: He woke up
3: the next day, left like nothing happened.
0: All right.
1: Oh, you gotta
0: needed to find a way.
4: He's back on hold.
0: To give an excuse once he got up there and took care of that business. Oh, I forgot something in my car. And he needed to take that thing down to the nearest dumpster.
1: They gotta get out of there.
0: Or some neighbor's garbage can. The fact that he disposed of it in her apartment in her garbage.
1: That's bad. That's bad.
0: That's not gonna just somehow make its way into the daily trash without her thinking what animal has gotten into the house. Or something's living under the porch.
1: The way I would have tried to play it is absolutely my goal is to get the drawers out of the house. I would have said, hey, you know what? I noticed your trash is a little full. Can I take your trash out for
0: that
1: you?
0: That may have been even more transparent.
1: No, I think that's brownie points you get. You're observant.
0: First
1: you're looking
0: date,
1: out for
0: you're
1: her.
0: Doing hey, house, I just, household chores?
1: Just notice your trash is a little full.
0: You're up there to take care of business, do her laundry.
1: We got to do whatever we can to get those dirty drawers out of the crib.
0: That's fine.
1: So I forgot
0: my phone in the car. I'll be right back.
1: So I'm just thinking, either way, you play your card or I'm taking the trash out for you.
0: I want to make sure my car is locked.
1: You cannot stay there with the drawers in the trash overnight.
0: Do we need to trail this over into the next segment?
4: We got one more call.
0: Right, let's do that. Because that may have been, I want to believe that story to be true, but I have a million more questions. Rothman and I.
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10: I'm Yolanda Harris. 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
20: We go into the final days of June with sunshine and heat. Temperatures today getting into the low 90s, and then for tonight, overnight lows into the upper 70s. For Tuesday, plenty of sunshine with highs in the mid-90s. However, the feels like we'll soar with that humidity into the triple digits, so make sure you're staying cool and drinking plenty of water. For The Fan, I'm meteorologist Meredith Garfalo with the 10 Weather Impact Forecast.
5: 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The Fan. Like Yoda, Rothman will limp onto the golf course, talk about how stiff his back is, wonder how he can even make it through a hole, and then proceed to kick your ass. 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
0: You know, we love Danny and the rest of the callers. But I started thinking, like, during the break, when you hear a crazy story or an off-the-wall story like that, I almost looked at you and said, this is why we stopped taking calls 5 years ago. And with a laugh. Like, not...
1: Wow.
0: Like,
1: they're off the top rope.
0: No, they're that good is what I mean, but they're that nuts. Like, it was like, I think a lot of... This is what makes the job... Then you become more therapist than analyst. And it was just, it was almost, I almost feel like you need to replay the call. Like for the people that may have missed it. I was going to send it
21: to the social.
0: You are. But do you have it now to replay?
21: I don't know
0: how you do that.
21: I could get it to you in like the next.
0: Can you roll back the DVR and just,
21: I can roll that tape.
0: Or maybe we just paraphrase it. So he had a guy, I'll just paraphrase it. So he had a friend of his that was on a first date, I think. Did he say first date? She was on a date and on a he started date, getting yeah. some stomach issues.
21: I got it if you want.
0: Are you having? All right, let's hear it.
21: All right. This may not be the cleanest starting point, but it'll get it done.
22: Boys, I apologize. I wasn't there last week. I had to recover.
21: Actually, that was very clean. Thank you.
22: But figured I'd switch it up today. No take today. We're going to have a little story time. So I got a group chat with some buddies, and we're scattered all across the country. And one guy in particular, well, for the sake of privacy, we're going to call him Country Club Carl.
0: Spackler.
22: So Carl had a date this past Friday with a nice lady, and on the way home, back to her apartment, started feeling a little bubbly in the stomach. We all know that feeling, especially when you're on a date with a new girl. Your stomach starts cramping, you get a little uncomfortable. So either way, they get back to her apartment. He gets out of the car thinking he's going to let out a little bit of air, and he poops his pants. Mm. So I was always told, never trust a fart after 40. He needs to realize that. Mm. So instead of getting back in the car and driving home, Carl went up to the one-bedroom, one-bath apartment, proceeds to go into the bathroom, take off them dirty drawers, and he throws them in her tiny trash can and buries the evidence in a pile of toilet paper. To put the cherry on top of this lovely story, this guy cleans himself up, goes out and accomplishes what he came there to do. So pat on the back for that.
0: What, so my question take a shower? To
22: you is, do you reach out and tell her what happened and be honest? Do you go retrieve the undies the next day when you hang out, or do you act like nothing happened and hope for the best?
0: All right, I'm going to invent another option.
1: Don't.
0: The time for honesty was before you went up into the apartment. He said, oh, do you just tell her what? No, the time for honesty was, you know what? I'm having some stomach issues. I'm going to say goodnight because unless the...
1: However...
0: That's what I'm saying.
1: However, when you're in the headspace of knowing that you're going to reach home plate that night, I don't know if there's
0: heading for home.
1: There's a lot of people that are just chalking up a ground rule double. I think they're trying to see it through and complete the mission and get back to home plate
0: he did. That's fine, but I think your headspace is way out of the I'm touching home plate. It's I've got an urgent situation here, and everything else is playing second fiddle to that.
1: I think that's why you pushed through the way he did, because you feel good about the date and where it's going. Where I also think he
21: did he
1: fumbled.
21: Say that was a first date?
1: He just said
0: it
1: a
0: was,
1: date.
0: It was yeah, but he made it sound like it was a new situation.
1: Either
0: there.
1: Way, here's where I think he messed up too.
21: Real quick. Danny, was that a first date since you're still on hold? Oh, there he goes.
1: That's amazing.
21: Either way. He got busted
0: for
21: listening to his highlight reel.
0: Points off for the clean entry.
1: Here's where I think you messed up, too, is that when you got the bubble guts the way that his friend did, you can't force the issue and try to figure out what's going on. That's got to be a straight butt clench all the way to the toilet. You can't push and just hope that air comes out when you got the bubble guts. That's where he messed up out of the gate. You can't risk that.
0: Mean, that's a 50-50 lemon lime. I think you're taking a chance because when you're on hold, like, and you have a chance to let some air out of the balloon,
1: I feel like that
0: would have been a chance to do that. But certainly,
1: I'm not even taking the risk.
0: Well, he knows now. But
21: here's what I want to know.
0: I'm not hiding some game-used undergarments in her bathroom. That's
21: save it for the next date. Just be like, hey, I don't know, just walk her to her door and then be like,
0: saying to you. Just the time for honesty. That might get you more points.
1: Fellas, here's what you're missing. He felt like he was going to accomplish the ultimate goal. Well, in the minds of some, that is. But in the minds of a lot of guys that I've met, that is not the ultimate goal. I think in that moment in time, you feel like you're about to cash in. You're not bailing on it.
0: No.
1: You're doing whatever you can like he did.
0: I think it's easy for you to say that now while you're not going through some excruciating stomach cramps. Like, I don't think your mind is thinking.
1: AR, that's why I'm saying you go through it all, and you're willing to have dirty draws in our trash can because you're about to cash in.
0: But we're missing the big point, which is on an early relationship, no one is going number two in her apartment early on in the relationship.
1: Yeah, not
0: happening.
1: Nobody's disagreeing with you on
0: that. A splash and go, fine, but not a full pit stop.
1: We're on the same page. I would never do that. I'm just trying to get in his mind as to why you go through all that. And I understand
0: why you go through all of that.
21: Because he has no intentions of going back.
0: Exactly.
1: Okay.
0: It's not a long-term thing.
21: That's what all this is revealing to me is that he didn't want another date after that. Like, you're right. That was the ultimate
0: goal. There's not a trace of self-consciousness with this guy, Carl Spackler, if he's doing that in her place early on in the relationship. Like,
1: and
0: honestly,
1: is it a relationship or is it just a date?
0: No, it's not. On in what he made
21: because
0: believe.
21: If it were, he would have just called it a night there and then done it the next night.
1: Yeah. Yeah. Okay. This was a one-off.
0: But it sounds like he did.
1: Maybe he was in a bit of a slump and he was like, I got to get out of this
21: slump. Carl call in?
0: Oh my gosh. You guys are. That's an incredible call. It's an incredible story.
1: Yeah, that's great.
0: I don't know if I'm buying it. Now, I agree with him. We've all been there where you're on a certain hold because you got some gas that's brewing. But usually that's probably on a couch during a movie and you just got to get up and go to the bathroom and try to let some air out of the balloon. But this guy's going in for four tires and the car's going up on the jack and the whole thing.
21: Mm-hmm.
0: And then he's discarding the bad tire. Like,
1: ridiculous.
0: And then he's not going outside to do that and say, hey, I got to run to my car for a minute. Like, eventually that's going to be found. That's what I'm saying. The evidence is not just going
1: to magically
0: find its way into...
1: You have to get it out of the house.
0: Of course you do.
1: You have to.
21: I'm shoehorning this in because I told him I'd do it.
0: Shoehorn.
21: David in New Albany, what's the worst date you've ever been on?
3: Oh, man, we ain't going to even go there. I got like six of those. I was just thinking about that. But listen, first of all, before I even get to anything, I want to say, AR,
0: yeah, bud.
3: I've been watching you on TV, read all your articles since I've been here in Columbus, Ohio. You're phenomenal. Maddie, dude, you holding it down for the community, bro. You that dude right there. But
0: appreciate you, man.
3: No problem. And hey, this channel I've been listening to every day since I've been here. I work in the service industry, so I fix people's houses. So I drive all around Columbus, all around Ohio daily. Which brings me to my point. Listen, I understand that Columbus is one of the fastest growing cities in America, and it is spectacular. See, I've watched the growth. I've watched buildings come up, people's neighborhoods change. Because like I said, I fix houses all over this state. But what needs to happen on these roads, whether it's driving dry, driving wet, driving windy, driving hazy, driving with snow, driving just spectating, looking at the police pull somebody over or an accident happens to happen, I think that there should be some type of reinvention on the driver's test. I think my own self that we should institute a driving mechanism in which you have to qualify to drive in seasons. Okay, I'm from Cleveland, Ohio, and we drive completely different up there because we know how to drive in the snow and the slush and the rain running from the side up and down. Yeah. Here in Columbus, though, because it's such a growing city,
21: because we're so far south,
3: so many international people who just don't understand the concept of climate and speed control and appropriate turn signals, or even turn on the turn signal, please and thank you. How about this small thing? Drive the speed limit posted, please, because what you're going to do is cause an accident for everyone else. And that's what I've seen around this city and around the surrounding cities. Okay. And what is besides that, somebody please enforce driving with your phone in your hand. I drive in a truck. I see you all. I see the police do it sometimes. And I'm not going to call out some names, but I've seen the numbers many times. So what is going on with this city traffic and the new construction and all this grand stuff? And I get it. I love the change. However, can we please, for the sake of everyone else who's trying to drive responsibly and get to where they got to get to in timely fashion,
0: can we
3: do something about a slow lane or a fast lane?
0: Amen.
4: This is the greatest. I mean, this honestly...
0: he was cooking.
4: I think we upgrade you. I think we give you the hothead catering.
0: Oh, yeah.
4: Yeah, for 20.
0: I mean, he just brought up something that no one ever really thinks about. There are teams that sign players
4: because
0: they play better in the cold. Or a quarterback, right? We've talked about quarterbacks. Just basically said, this whole... four seasons and you're fine?
4: No.
0: Like, take your driving test in the middle of the summer and a perfectly dry day and all that? Like, he brought in... this is like Earl Woods throwing stuff at Tiger and try to distract him. What he's saying is we're distracting ourselves. And it's time
4: qualify.
0: To shut her down.
4: You gotta
0: shut
4: qualify.
0: It down now.
4: I'm here for it.
21: Yeah, some people can only drive in a dome.
0: This is amazing.
4: And that's
0: I mean,
4: the floor
0: I don't know if you guys want to co-sign that giveaway.
4: I'm in on
0: because
4: that.
0: Because I have a Hothead Burritos Catering, a package that feeds 20 people. He fixes houses all over Columbus.
21: And it sounds like he's inviting you.
0: He deserves it.
4: It's going
21: to. I didn't hear my name. But
0: maybe we do get on two of the eight of the 20.
21: Dan in Dublin, I need you next week, pal.
0: Who's getting the Skyline gift card?
21: That would be Sean in New Albany. We have a very New Albany bias this week.
0: Sean needed a little pick-me-up.
4: That's what the floor is yours is all about. You can call in and get your takes off on anything. Whatever's on your mind, we're here for you. That was tremendous. Tremendous stuff right there from everybody, top to bottom. Good stuff. Now, guess who gets to follow that call?
0: 10TV's Adam King.
21: Adam's
0: just because you've been birthed in the state, it doesn't give you an entitlement to like drive in all seasons. We need a cold, wet, and hot. The Rothman and Ice seasons. He was on it. Well done. Back in 2 minutes, Rothman.
7: 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Did you take a Waken 180 up on the Lose 40 by the 4th challenge? If you did, good for you. Seriously. You saw the finish line, you ran the play, and now July 4th probably feels a whole lot different. 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Then I started Awaken 180 and I lost 40 pounds in 8 weeks. There were no weight loss medications. 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So maybe July 4th wasn't your deadline. 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
0: First of all, you have no idea what we just stepped into.
28: I have a pretty good idea, considering I've been doing it now for a year and a half. And I've stepped on a lot of things. I've stepped into a lot of things.
0: The mantra I always have is...
28: Stepped on to. I don't like spiders very much.
0: Look out for...
4: But don't say that around AR. He doesn't allow that here.
28: I don't. You don't allow stepping on spiders?
0: No, I don't. I mean, I don't like it.
21: He stopped me from stepping on a stink bug one time in a meeting.
28: Yeah. Well, that's because it stinks. That doesn't make you...
21: That's not why.
28: You take it outside and let it fly away.
21: That's not right.
28: Yeah.
0: Why are you the king? Why do you get to decide who lives and who dies?
28: Why does
0: what are you thumbs up, thumbs down kind of guy? What is this, Gladiator?
28: Well, let me ask you this.
0: What are you sitting up in the perch with a...
4: I guess he could ask you the same question.
28: Why do you get to decide?
0: Mine's the one.
28: He just says, let him live. Yeah. Mine is, I pay rent on this household. Okay. You don't. Get the heck out of here one way or another. And you know what? And then they start setting up their own little home in your window. This is my house.
4: Oh, that's a problem, AR.
28: This is my home.
4: It's just a natural instinct, I think, for a lot of people to squash them.
0: I understand.
4: You know? All the bugs in your home, do you carry them outside?
0: I tried the best to do that.
4: Oh, okay.
0: The ones that are tough are the long centipede-looking things.
28: Yeah,
0: those are the rough ones.
28: Right there.
0: When I do go into the smother mode, I don't go into squash mode.
4: Oh.
0: It's more of a smother and grab and then walk out and... release.
28: Oh, mother. That's so sweet.
0: By the way.
28: So you think that while it's dying, it's like, well, this Rothman was... squash me. He just smothered. It was
0: I can.
28: It was like a big hug from AR as I got smashed into his wall.
4: I guess that's my question.
0: Smashed.
4: Are they they're alive after the smothering?
0: It's not a smother. It's a cover.
28: They started as a centipede. Cover, now they only have 50 legs. Thanks to AR. But they're out there.
0: Look out for number one, but don't step in number two.
28: That's right.
0: All right, and that's what you just stepped into here.
28: Okay.
0: I don't know if I'm buying this, and if I am buying it, it's because I don't know the person. So I don't know what this person's capable of. And like these guys said, it may have been a not care, a one and done. It may have been that kind of deal, and then it's no big deal. But I'm sure in the past you went on several dates, and maybe they all weren't great or they were good.
28: Yeah.
0: But do you ever remember going on a date or being with someone when you're having some stomach issues?
28: I mean, yes. Yeah, I think everybody's experienced that.
0: So what's the natural thing to do at that point?
28: You excuse yourself and go. Well, so it's an interesting world, depending on how many dates this is. Are we saying first date?
0: Just a date. Yeah, no, okay. But early on, very early on. Yeah.
28: Are we at someone's apartment or are we like in a public place?
0: About to make the decision to either go up into the apartment or pull ripcord and leave.
28: That's why you've got to make it your place. Because I'm not going into 100%. Your place. I'm not. If I've got stomach issues, we're going back to my
0: place.
28: You're
0: not playing a road game.
28: No, I'm not.
0: Early on in the season.
28: Not 100%. I'm going into that environment. I don't know the environment. I don't know where the sprays are. I don't know. I mean, what if they don't have a fan? What if this is, I mean, it's disaster.
1: So here's what happened. We had a caller call in, say a buddy of his.
0: Not just a caller.
1: Went on a date.
0: The caller.
1: He was going back to her place. As he was exiting the vehicle, he had the bubble guts at the time.
28: Uh-oh.
1: He thought he could let out a little air.
28: Oh.
1: It wasn't air that he let out. He goes up to the bathroom to fully let everything, fully release.
28: No.
1: And he disposes of the draws in her trash can.
28: No!
0: The game-used uniform.
28: No!
1: Stayed there overnight.
28: No!
1: That's what this guy did.
28: You blocked this guy's number?
1: No, this is one
28: He's a mess! Bring your broom.
2: We want this guy to call in.
28: Bring your broom, because it's a mess. Couple things. First of all.
0: Good catch.
28: Two things, if you will. One, you cannot, under any circumstances, ever remove those pants without a shower following. There is no world where I don't care what is going on.
0: I said the same
1: thing. What if there were dude wipes in the bathroom?
28: First of all, why would she have those? She has dude wipes in the bathroom, run.
0: Yeah.
28: And number two,
0: she's Gold Bond.
2: Why don't you just talk up while you're there?
1: I think that's what they're underestimating.
28: Full
1: TLC
28: amenities.
2: Yes. Yes. That's why he's called Country Club Carl.
1: I think you guys are underestimating how the desire to reach home plate in this. That's what I understand. It's a complete foul.
28: That is, you don't understand. We're gonna take this two ways. We're gonna assume that this person really likes this person. That's a bad assumption. Okay. We're going to assume that this person likes this person. They're trying to build a future. They're trying to build a home. That girl's only reaction is, what? So I am to believe that this man did that.
1: Left the drawers in the trash can.
28: And then
1: stayed the night.
28: Without a shower.
0: This is not the cute story you tell at the wedding in five years.
28: I agree. Mortified. If you tell me that at the wedding, I'm like, why are you?
1: AR and I said you have to do everything in your power to get that out of there.
0: Here's the easiest thing to do. If you are going to use the bathroom, which I wouldn't have recommended, I would have told her right as I dropped her off. I'm going to be honest with you. I'm not feeling so hot right now. I think it's best that I probably just let you out. I'll call you later, and I'm going to head out.
28: You get right back in that car.
0: You risk that she views that as some sort of weird rejection, which is not. But instead of going up into the apartment, or if you are going to go up to the apartment and go for a full pit stop, then you come out and say, I forgot my phone in the car. I'll be right back. And then you discard of those somewhere. You don't leave them in there.
28: I think, I'm going to be honest, there's only so many ways this goes, and that guy chose wrong at every turn. I mean, it's Indiana Jones.
0: But you chose poorly. But here's the deal. You're not playing results. He got the result he came for.
28: But... I'm just saying, you said it.
0: It doesn't. Not for him. It turns out to be one of the greatest upsets in night baseball history.
1: The only part that's bad for me in this is leaving the draws there. That's the only part that's bad.
28: But you know what? You say he got the results. He got the win. He was only looking
0: for one win, apparently.
28: But you tell that story to your buddies, and you're like, it's a big win. And I think your buddies look at you differently. I think your mother looks at you differently.
1: You don't tell your mom.
0: Mom's not getting that story.
1: That story?
28: Yeah, I'm just saying, I think that everybody in your life, whether they know it or not, you now have a different shape. You're the guy that left poop underwear at someone's house.
1: Some people may look at that person and say, you're committed. Dedicated.
28: Committed to
1: You're a guy that's willing to do whatever it takes
4: to get the win. And that's how I'm looking at it.
21: Some people might say that dude's got so much motion that's that he amazing. Can overcome anything whatever, to get in a girl's bed.
0: Whatever it takes. That's awesome, man.
4: You don't like winners, AK?
0: That's awesome.
28: I don't
4: like guys that just winners.
28: Listen.
4: You like players that if they're feeling a little banged up, they can't go.
0: Play.
4: Those are the kind of guys you
21: Mike Singletary couldn't coach you.
28: You thinking this is Jordan's flu game? Is that what you're calling this?
0: Apparently.
28: And he left the sweat rag that was around his head in the trash can and went and played?
0: Yeah.
28: That is awful.
0: This may be worse than a flu. This may be better than a flu.
10: Cannot win with him. Yeah. Cannot coach with him. Can't do it.
0: I mean,
4: I want winners. I'm with Country Club Carl.
0: Maddie's signing this guy to a long-term deal.
4: You
28: know what? I can assure you of one thing. That man is not getting a long-term deal with anyone because there's no... Get the man back on the phone. Did he have a second date?
4: Friend.
28: If he had a second date...
0: We can find that out.
28: I will applaud him for days. But there is no world where a woman is walking into her bathroom, finding those drawers in her toilet and in her trash can and going, I got to call this guy.
0: I'm telling you, this is one of the great victories of all time.
21: He didn't want to call back.
0: And when he's coming out of the bathroom... And he knows that it's on. All I hear is
21: the ball is tipped.
0: It's time.
21: The toilet's flushed. Whoa. The drawers are in the trash. I'm going to seal the deal.
4: And he did. I want those players in my organization.
28: Never listen to one shining moment the same. All righty.
0: We have another question for you.
28: Okay.
0: All right. Now you've weighed in on that.
28: Yes.
0: You'll get the next one.
28: After the break,
0: Rossman
28: and Ice on the
11: friends at Care Heating and Cooling. Summertime napping season is upon us. What's that mean? Well, that means for me, a little nap on the leather couch. I got the ceiling fan on. But if that AC's not working properly, that nap turns into crap. Am I right? You got to make sure that AC's in tip-top shape. 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
0: 10TV's Adam King in studio with us, as he always is on this day. So, I do want to ask you this. Being in the media, Jacket fans are clearly in a very interesting phase right now emotionally. I don't think you can blame the national media. I because my point is, if anybody like started this and there was nothing to it, I think Don would be out there saying, there's nothing to it. There's nothing here. And he hasn't been that. So I don't understand where the real anger is towards the national media, that they lit the fuse on this and it's all their fault. Like, Zach's not deciding anything based on anything the media would have to say.
28: I think it's twofold. One, I think you're spot on with what you said about Waddell, because what was that? Would have been Thursday he spoke at his press conference, and he took the mic, and that was the first question he was asked. And with his answer, I said, well, that was not what you want to hear if you're a Jackets fan. You're not mad at the national media for doing their job. I do think that this has grown in such a way that has almost put the Blue Jackets in a disadvantage in trade markets, which I think
0: there's no disadvantage. You have a Norris Trophy Award winner for sale with 2 years left at a 9.85 cap hit. He is as high value as anybody you'll ever have. That's being said is ruining that.
28: Well, but then you're another GM that's sitting there on the phone with Waddell, and you're saying, Don, I know this guy doesn't want to play for you. You know this guy doesn't want to play for you, or at least that's what's being reported. Let's make this deal. You almost feel backed in a corner, which is me to say, I don't think they should trade him.
0: He can't go anywhere.
28: He can't.
0: He can go anywhere he wants. They can't trade him anywhere. He has a no-move clause.
28: No. I understand. And that's why this isn't a stereotypical trade where it's, okay, you got the deal done, shake hands, call it a day. You have to go back to Zach and say, is this where you want to take your family and live long-term? And that's a whole other ballgame. I think right now, simply put, let the cards go for a little bit.
0: You're saying just revisit this next year?
28: I'm saying the man is a Norris Trophy winner, and Zach Werenski is a competitor. He's not going to sit out this year. He's not going to take time off on the ice. If I'm Don Waddell, this is a major, major, major moment in the franchise's history. Because
0: you're saying you think you can win him back?
28: I think you can win him back.
0: How?
28: By winning.
0: And you feel like they're ready to do that at what level next year?
28: I think they have to go show him right now.
0: I'm with you on that.
28: That is the only way this works, because Zach loves Columbus. Zach doesn't like being in an organization where it feels like...
0: Where you're always watching the playoffs with us?
28: He just won a gold medal. He just was at the pinnacle of the sport.
0: My question is, you think that's going to happen in 1 year?
28: No, I think if you're Don Waddell, you either are at a crossroads right now, where if you trade Zach Werenski, the future of the franchise has never been more in question. What are you looking at? What is the expectation?
0: Well, you're going to get three nice pieces back with a pick, probably.
28: Three nice pieces? I mean, is that...
0: I'm not saying you're replacing him specifically, but he's... If this is going down the road, I was with you last week when I said this is a show me year. If there's a lot of ifs in this organization, including who's going to be coaching him next year, they got a head coach on a 1 year. He doesn't even know that. He also doesn't know where they're going to be as an organization next year. And if you're telling me that just making the postseason might change his mind, what you're gambling there is that another team trading for him would have 2 years, not just one. Yeah. And that's the difference in a little bit on value, is they'd have control over him for at least a year and a half up this season and up until the deadline for it. So I'm with Maddie a little bit on it. If you know 100% you can't win him back, and that's what Don's trying to find out. And I'm not saying Zach's telling him 100% I'm not, but he knows it's not going the right direction.
28: It sounds from everything 99.9% that he does not want to play here. I mean, at any moment, this train going off the tracks could have been put to a halt by quite a few people.
0: Mm-hmm.
28: And it is not. I'm saying that at the end of the day, you are the general manager of the Columbus Blue Jackets. You have to look out for the Columbus Blue Jackets. And so often in sports, we focus on, is this guy happy? Well, you know what would make him happy? Is if you went out and got him an absolutely massive piece that he thinks could help this team win.
0: Let me ask you this. You know, wanting it and getting it are two different things. Who are you trading to get this massive piece?
28: I'm not a GM.
0: Let me ask you this. But then that's just...
28: Maybe
0: a pipe dream.
28: Maybe you go out there and shop around Marchenko and see what you could get for Marchenko to bring.
0: I understand, but now you're getting rid of your leading goal scorer the last 3 years.
28: Okay, well, I don't know what to tell you, but I don't think that the obvious answer is, because I know how this ends, I guess, is why I'm frustrated.
0: If improving the team was that easy in this massive piece you're talking about, then
28: I don't even think it's a massive piece. I think it's the missing piece. Massive was an overstatement.
1: So you think the Jackets are one piece away?
28: One game away last year, and they lost 15 of their last 20.
1: I think sometimes when you're the GM, this obviously sucks, right? Like this sucks. We all can admit that. But I think in situations like this, when you have the asset that they have in Z, you can do some good for yourself by moving on from a piece like this, even though when you're where your feet are at the time, doesn't feel good. Like the Browns, they're going through this right now. The same thing.
28: I don't think, here's the problem. If somebody knocks on your door and says, we'll trade you straight up Connor McDavid for Zach Werenski, shake your hand and say, all right.
1: Of course.
28: But what I'm saying in that regard is, that is, okay, yep, we got it. But until that's the knock at your door, you're losing this trade, and you're going to lose it in a major way.
0: I understand.
28: You can't let him
0: walk to free agency, though. You can't get that close.
1: And that's not going to feel better than this.
0: That's Marner out of Toronto. That's a problem.
1: That feels way worse than this.
28: So I guess if you don't...
0: This is different than keeping Panarin and Bobrovsky because you think you could win a cup.
28: If you trade him for three... Like, I hate the you guys are fantasy football guys.
0: Yeah.
28: How many times do people send you a 3-for-1 trade? And you're like, just because they're three players doesn't make them worth Justin Jefferson. 3-for-1s never work. It's got to be a 1-for-1, or at the end of the day, Don Waddell, like, the question marks are only going to grow.
1: So what you're saying is if you were Don, you would roll the dice.
28: Yes.
1: And get him to his free agent year and just hope that he runs it back again. That's the risk you would take.
28: I understand that you lose a lot of value.
0: And you risk injury. And he'll be a year older.
28: Anything else?
0: Go ahead. Just want to make sure we're all aware of everything.
28: But right now, all you have is the season that's upcoming. You have a coach that's obviously come back for his first full year that clearly has come back because he wants to make a push in the playoffs. You have the Norris Trophy winner. You have so much talent on this team. Blowing it up now. I mean, at that point, if you send Werenski away for three okay or even good pieces, then what's Fantilli doing here? What are we doing?
1: What's the next five years? About the immediate future, yes. Maybe in his mind, but what about the past?
0: He's been here 10 years.
1: He's put in his time.
0: He's a loyal guy. I mean, 10 years.
28: He loves Columbus.
1: I think that's the other part of it, too. I think it's the past that's an anchor for him in this, and that's weighing on him.
0: He's in the back end of his prime. His window's going to close. He doesn't feel confident. There's a lot of instability around the organization.
28: He's Miles Garrett on the Blue Jackets.
1: That's what I've been saying. I think it's...
0: He might even be a little closer, because the Jackets are actually a little closer to making the postseason than the Browns.
28: Yeah. That's what I'm saying. Yeah. And why did the Browns trade Miles Garrett? Because they heard about your and I's bet. And they said,
0: oh, that is painful.
28: They said, let me tell you something. We're not going
0: to
28: win.
0: God, I want them to win six.
28: You, good luck on that there, Chief.
0: All right.
1: It's good
0: well,
1: to see
0: it's
1: you.
0: Good to see you. We think there should be, not us, but David, our caller, thinks there should be a three-season driving test in Ohio.
28: Three-season driving test.
0: Yeah, you shouldn't just be able to pass, get your driver's license on a beautiful, sunny, dry day.
28: Ooh, do you think you get more leeway if you do your driving test during a pouring rainstorm?
1: I would hope.
0: You need to hit certain thresholds of being competent.
28: But I mean, if you blow a stop sign in the pouring rain, do you think you're...
0: Okay. I'm not talking about committing a moving violation. Okay. I'm talking about just being able to handle a car. All right. Good to see you, my man.
28: Rothman and I saw on the...
5: 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Did you take Awaken 180 up on the Lose 40 by the 4th challenge? 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Seriously. 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
4: I'm Yolanda Harris. I'm a journalist at 10TV News. I grew up here, and after 25 years of telling this community stories, this place still means so much to me. When I'm not in the newsroom, I'm usually out supporting the same people and causes I care deeply about. I don't just report about our community, I belong to it. What happens here affects us all. And that's why we care so deeply about getting it right. And when local journalism is done right, it doesn't sit still. It moves. It moves you to act, to verify, to volunteer, to speak up, or lend a hand. It moves your mind by challenging assumptions and offering new perspectives. It moves you forward by giving you the information to make decisions and thrive where you live. And yes, it moves your heart through the kind of human storytelling that stays with you wherever you are. And at 10TV, we're here for all of it. These are the stories that move Central Ohio.
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12: Good afternoon, I'm Tyler Danberg. A Florida judge found probable cause for Lyons Corner Terrion Arnold to face charges of armed robbery and kidnapping, but denied motion to be held without bond today. The court set $1 million bond and will not impose an ankle bracelet for Arnold, who's now clear to participate in Detroit's training camp. Baseball, two first-place teams battling Cleveland tonight as the Guardians host the Rangers at 7:10. Texas leads the AL West while Cleveland's tied with Chicago for first in the Central. Tyler Alexander starts for the Rangers against Parker Messick for the Guards. For the Elias Sports Bureau, Alexander is the first pitcher to record saves in consecutive team games that start the next day. Reds visit the Brewers at 7:40, which can be heard on The Fan. Cincy's Nick Lodolo faces Milwaukee's Robert Gasser. Then in the World Cup, round of 32 knockout round, Japan leads Brazil 1-0 at halftime. Up next, Germany and Paraguay at 4:30, the Netherlands and Morocco at 9. Breaking sports news when it happens on The Fan, Ohio sports destination.
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0: All right, the biggest story of the last week is that potentially there is a Norris Trophy winner for sale in Columbus, Ohio. And a runner-up a year ago, and with 2 years left on his deal, and a cap hit of 985, and somebody that would certainly immediately change any outlook for any team that gets him. Now, it's not done, and I don't even know if there's a list that's been given to the Jackets. It feels like it's heading that direction. Z's got a no-movement clause, so he would have to do that, and it would also benefit the club to know now versus a year from now, or up until the deadline of next season or whatever it may be. So that's why teams want to try to get ahead of this. They don't want a Mitch Marner situation, and he's too valuable and he's in his prime, and we know what he means to us, and we certainly know what he could mean to another team. So with that being said, we bring on our friend Sean McKindu from The Athletic, and who covers a lot of this and also is on the Puck Soup podcast. And Sean, we welcome you back. Thanks for making the time.
9: Hey, thank you for having me.
0: So what do you believe? What do you believe is going on right now from a national perspective? Because I could give you a taste of it here. We've had Don Waddell on the program. Even last Thursday we had him on. And it was vague, but he did not reassure us, and he couldn't put out the smoke completely.
9: Yeah, and there is a ton of smoke. And it is not always true that where there's smoke, there's fire in the NHL, because we've been down the road of there being speculation about guys moving and this and that, and then it just doesn't happen. But this feels like we've reached a point where it would be very surprising if some sort of trade wasn't coming, and it sounds like probably coming at some point this summer. The timing is really interesting here, because typically when you have a move like this, you'd want to get it done before the draft. Because then you know, not only are you getting to use any picks that you get in advance, but you know where they are, and you get to use them a year earlier and all of that. Whereas Don Waddell pretty much intentionally said, we're going to do this after the draft. We're even going to have the conversations after the draft, which strongly implies that if any move is going to get made, it's not something where Don Waddell is thinking about what draft picks can I get? How can I rebuild for the future? He's looking to make it clear to teams, you're going to give up somebody or multiple somebodies off the roster who are going to come into Columbus and play right away. We're not looking to do a strip down rebuild here.
1: So, Sean, when you look at the potential suitors in this, teams that are going to be in the mix to acquire Z, is there a team or teams that you look at and saying that would be good business for the Jackets? Pairing up with them, they have good players, good assets to offer. Who are maybe a team or two for you in your

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1: Certainly you're taking that phone call if you're Don Waddell. But of the contenders, the one that jumps out to me more than any, I think, is Carolina. Because that is a team that we have seen. They are willing to be aggressive. They are willing to really take big swings on guys. They are willing to kind of bet a little bit on the culture and that they can bring someone in. And they're willing to pivot, like we saw with Mikko Rantanen, where it didn't work out. And, okay, they moved on to the next thing. I think that's an obvious one. Obviously, the downside there, like with a few of these teams, you're trading them within the division. So, I mean, that's not a great look, but maybe that's what you have to do. The other team that does intrigue me a little bit here is the San Jose Sharks. You talk about having future assets to work with, and I'm not talking picks even necessarily, but players ready to step in. Nobody's got more than the Sharks. So I don't know that we've ever seen a team as this loaded with picks and prospects and future pieces. Does that work for Columbus? Not necessarily, but you would think that you could probably get it to a place if San Jose is willing to take that big swing right now, and maybe they're not. But we know Carolina would be, and because they always seem to be in the market for that. So maybe that's the team that you look at and you say they've got some stuff here that maybe helps us. Do they want to help us that much given they're in the division? Well, to get a guy like Zach Werenski, they probably do.
2: Good insight from Sean McKendo of The Athletic and Puck Soup Podcast here on the Bryant Heating Cooling Systems Fan Guest Hotline. This is more than a coincidence, right? USA wins gold for the first time since 1980. They're all together. They pull off the unthinkable, and they get it done, and Zach's a big part of that. But it seems like this is like the Team USA alum or USA hockey alum that are all kind of looking for a way out or looking to win is probably a better way to say it. All the cool kids are doing it, Sean. It feels like it's just more than a coincidence.
1: Yeah, it's definitely more than a coincidence, and you know, more than a few people have said in a somewhat tongue-in-cheek manner that wouldn't you love to get in on that group chat that team must have going, because there's clearly some lobbying here. Yeah, I mean, we've seen Brady Tkachuk moved already. Zach Werenski is starting to feel inevitable. Dylan Larkin, we're told, wants out. We're not as sure on Connor Hellebuck, although there's a lot of dots starting to connect there. And, you know, it feels like a few months ago we were all talking about Austin Matthews, and now he's moved down fifth or sixth on the list of American players looking to move. And it does seem like it's the same destinations coming up. Look, a lot of these guys are friends. A lot of these guys came up, developed together, you know, from kids on up through some of the various American development programs. So, you can understand it. You can understand why somebody would get a little taste of winning and say, you know, I want a bit more of this. Now, if you're a Zach Werenski or a Dylan Larkin or, you know, a guy or Brady Tkachuk, who is the captain of a team, do you say, you know what, I really want to win, so I'm going to do everything I can do to win for the team that I'm on, and I'm going to go out and I'm going to recruit and I'm going to try to bring better players into town and I'm going to be the leader here and try to build a winner around me? Or do you say, you know what, I want to win, but I don't want to do the hard stuff that might be involved in that, or maybe I don't feel like I can get there with this organization, so you know what, get me out of here, parachute me into some team. Maybe I won't be the big star anymore. Maybe I'll be two or three or four, but that's fine with me. I just want to win. And that's where you get that sort of, we all love winners in the pro sports world, but you're supposed to want to win where you are. And when you see players with an eye on the door, then it kind of comes down to, okay, well, is there something here with the organization, with the situation, where they need to get out? Because we've certainly seen that. Or is this a case of a guy pulling the chute a little early when he's supposed to be the guy, he's supposed to be the captain, the last one off the ship, he's supposed to be the one trying to make it happen here. And I can probably guess where Columbus fans are thinking right now, because it's enormously frustrating when the guy who's supposed to be your leader puts his hand up and says, you know what, maybe I don't want to be here anymore.
2: Yeah, and he hasn't done it publicly. And Don Waddell has not said that publicly he has requested a trade, but just feels like there's so much going on behind the scenes that he can't extinguish right now. Sean, this was great. Thanks for hopping on, man. We know you're on the case, and we'll ring you back soon. Thanks, bud.
1: Right on. Thank you.
2: Yep. Sean McKendo of The Athletic, Puck Soup Podcast. Yeah, it's one of those things that

0: It's funny that he used the word captain. You know, it kind of felt like that's where it was trending here. And
1: yeah,
0: it's
1: no doubt. Yeah.
0: That's the odd part. And I think that I don't know whether we were lulled into it, but it was he had such an incredible year outside of that he was on the outside of the playoffs. And to win gold and to win the Norris and to become a father. And it just felt like
1: one thing was missing.
0: Part of it was that, oh, yeah, we forgot. His own team is not giving him the same feeling that all the other stuff has, maybe. And all right, we'll keep a watch on it. Yeah.
2: Can I break some news? Country Club Carl is joining us at 1 tomorrow.
0: That's amazing. The Country Club
2: Carl. The Country Club Carl.
0: Carl Spackler is going to... So we get to put him... This is maybe the greatest press conference that ever happened.
2: Exactly what's taking place.
1: I can't wait.
0: Oh, in studio?
2: No, that'd be awesome. But no, we're trying to protect his anonymity.
0: No, that's right.
2: I don't know his real name. I don't want to know his real name.
1: He's Country Club Carl, though.
2: He's Country Club Carl.
0: Yeah, for me now, he's Carl Spackler.
2: And so with his anonymity protected, he has agreed to join the show at 1 o'clock tomorrow.
0: You know what he is, TLC? Awesome.
3: He's a Cinderella story.
0: He really is.
1: Life's a gamble.
0: He is unbelievable.
1: He took a gamble, and I bet he cashed
4: it. You know what? Life's a gamble. Let's take it.
0: That's right, Thurman. Absolutely.
1: I can't wait. That'll be fun. All right. That'll be fun.
0: We'll come back and find out why this guy keeps getting tossed around all the time in not good enough kind of deal. Why was that funny?
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24: From the Logan AC and Heat Services Weather Center.
25: We go into the final days of June with sunshine and heat. Temperatures today getting into the low 90s, and then for tonight, overnight lows into the upper 70s. For Tuesday, plenty of sunshine with highs in the mid 90s. However, the feels like we'll soar with that humidity into the triple digits, so make sure you're staying cool and drinking plenty of water. For The Fan, I'm meteorologist Meredith Garfalo with the 10 Weather Impact Forecast.
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0: He's one of those quarterbacks that you can win with. And I've always asked the question, can you win a Super Bowl with this guy? With the right talent around him. Now, I'm not saying that he could carry a team to a Super Bowl. And I don't even know, outside of Mahomes.
1: He can't even do it, AR. We saw with our own eyes.
0: He can't do it all the time. But he can right a lot of wrongs, though.
1: Yeah.
0: I'm just saying, by themselves.
1: Against but. Tampa and Philly, we've seen twice that he's the all... The best quarterback in the sport, in the minds of a lot of people. But when he didn't have protection, he couldn't be that guy. So that's all I'm saying.
0: That's probably with anybody.
1: Yeah.
0: And when there's quite a mismatch between an O-line and a D-line, then I don't care what quarterback you are.
1: That's it.
0: But he's a little more in the category of you think you got him and you don't. And Mahomes can hurt you that way. Now we'll see what he is coming off the ACL. But he's not even the guy I'm talking about. It's Jalen Hurts. Statistically, he's not a top 10 quarterback. He just isn't really. Now, he has running ability. I get that.
1: Yeah.
0: But as far as like passing yards and the way the offense runs through him or around him, they've been a defensive team. They've had some moments, and he's been incredible
1: in two Super Bowls.
0: Big moments. And though, he still gets the treatment of that he's not a top guy.
1: I think he's an incomplete quarterback, but he's good enough to take you where you need to go if you have the proper things around him. I think there is a handful of aircraft carriers at the position right now in the NFL in my mind. I don't think Jalen Hurts is one of them, but that's okay with the way that Philadelphia has constructed rosters over the last few years under Howie Roseman's watch. Now, this is going to be the ultimate test, I think, for Jalen Hurts this season without A.J. Brown. I do think Devonta Smith's going to step up and show that he can be a number one in this sport. But until we see that, that's a question mark. And so I think for their offense this year, there's definitely going to be a lot of questions for them to answer. But if they get an incredible or really good year out of Saquon, I think that can go a long way for Jalen Hurts. Because 2 years ago, that's what happened, and their offense was more than a handful to deal with. But I agree with that, AR, that it feels like Jalen Hurts is just on the outside of the top 10 looking in. Feels appropriate right now without looking at a list of guys.
0: I would say this, in this era, he's probably a bargain as a $50 million guy.
1: Yeah.
0: That's where I go with it because I can't tell you, there's no way that some of these guys are getting what they're getting. Like, it's crazy to me.
1: It's timing. It's great timing for those guys.
0: Yeah.
1: You know what I mean? I think if you are caught up in, if you really enjoy true traditional pocket passer type of quarterback, Jalen Hurts is not going to be your guy. If you're looking at it through that lens, if you're looking at it through a different lens of he is balanced in both and good enough in both to get by, then I think you can see the best of Jalen.
0: That's Trevor Lawrence. That's Jordan Love. That's those guys.
1: Really good players.
0: Really good players. Yeah. They can run. They can move. They can hurt you.
1: Yeah.
0: But they're not $55 million a year quarterbacks. They are in this league. They have to be.
1: Mm-hmm.
0: So they're that good, but it's just, it's odd to me. But anyway, Dan Orlovsky was taking up for Jalen Hurts.
2: What is your take on Jalen Hurts? Your honest take.
3: The facts and the opinions just don't match up. The fact is, since he's become the starter, obviously two Super Bowls, win one, probably the best player in both of those games. I think he's top five or top seven in mainly all the statistical categories.
2: Mm-hmm.
3: So there's that. That's the facts.
2: Mm-hmm.
3: But the opinion is, or the opinion of a lot, I would probably be in this camp, is that there are times when the passing game and the pass element is lacking.
2: Mm-hmm.
3: And so that's a very interesting kind of balance, is if we were going to take Jalen with all 32 starting quarterbacks and just put him on a field and just had him throw, which is the basic premise of the position,
2: mm-hmm.
3: he wouldn't be in your top 16. I don't think he would be in a lot of people's top 16. But all he's done is win. All he's done is play huge and big moments. And so, like, my take on him is, I think it's silly to not have him as a top 10 player at the position because of the accomplishments.
0: So the reason this popped up is not just that everyone was bored and they thought, all right, let's discuss Jalen Hurts. It was that CBS Sports put out, I think it was Pete Prisco individually, put out a ranking of top quarterbacks, and he believes that there were 16 quarterbacks ahead of Jalen Hurts in his top 100 rankings of players. In fact, I think he had him ranked 84th as far as, like, so, okay. And he led them to a Super Bowl, and he did throw 25 touchdown passes, but he wasn't as good at running the ball.
1: I was going to ask you, Aaron, do you know how many rushing, you have that in front of you?
0: I do.
1: 2 years ago, I think it was crazy with all the tush pushes that he got, because you had him in fantasy, I believe, 2 years ago, right?
0: Yes, I had him.
1: And so
0: I had a lot of players.
1: What did the rushing numbers look like last year?
0: So you must have won, right? Must have won.
1: He ain't right. He ain't right.
0: It's really...
1: That's just wrong.
0: Honestly... It's a minor miracle that everyone was able to win this thing without my team being involved. Like, I've been in the championship. Like, I don't understand.
1: Oh, man. I had
0: Barkley the year that I tapped him. Bowers, any tight end that's had a career year.
1: You've been doing some good GMing, brother.
0: Awful.
1: You have. We just got to get
0: your team.
1: What do
0: you want to know about rushing touchdowns?
1: I would like to know, over the last 2 to 3 years,
0: why don't you just tell me?
1: Rushing touchdowns have looked like.
0: He had 8 last year, 14 the year before, 15 the year before that, 13 the year before that.
1: Okay.
0: Now, a lot of those are somebody got tackled at the 2 yard line or whatever.
1: It's crazy.
0: Yeah.
1: It's crazy how fortunate he was in that situation. But, God, I guess when Dan said that there's maybe 15 to 16 quarterbacks better than him,
0: he didn't think so.
1: Or that some people think that.
0: Yeah. I think he's a hard worker. I don't think he's the most talented guy. No, but he's a gamer.
1: I guess
0: he's tough.
1: He is. I guess the physical question for me, AR, is would you rather have going into this season Sam Darnold or Jalen Hurts?
0: I'd rather have Jalen.
1: More options?
0: Yeah, I just think there's more to count. I just have a higher floor.
1: Yeah.
0: But Sam was incredible.
1: Yeah, he was.
0: He had a great receiver. I mean, Sam threw a lot of picks.
1: Yes, he did. He had, like, 12, I think, last
0: 14.
1: Year? Yeah, okay. Yeah, I remember it being pretty high.
0: But he had a great year, and I'm not going to take anything away from him. He's on a great team. But he answered the ultimate question. Can you win a Super Bowl with him? The answer to that is yes now.
1: Sam Darnold.
0: And right? I think if we ran that poll a year, let's say we ran that poll a year and a half ago.
1: Yeah.
0: Can you win a Super Bowl with Sam Darnold? I think no is 85%.
1: Do you now view Sam Darnold as an aircraft carrier?
0: No.
1: No.
0: Okay. I don't. But that's okay.
1: And that's what I'm saying. With where he is on
0: that
1: team.
0: Do you view Jared Goff as a aircraft carrier? Dak Prescott?
1: I think Dak can be.
0: I mean, you're talking about two of the statistically the best quarterbacks in the NFL.
1: Yeah. Yeah.
0: So, I mean, it's a team game. It's an ultimate team game. They got to be good enough unless you have a Ravens defense the year that, you know.
1: You just, like we talked about off the top, it doesn't matter if you're Joe Montana, Tom Brady, Brett Favre, all the way
0: bro
1: down.
0: Bro Montana.
1: You got to have dudes with you. You just have to.
0: Team game. It's the
1: all
0: ultimate
1: all of the
0: team
1: guys
0: game
1: that we listed have played, or that I just listed have played with really good players to Hall of Fame players. And they cashed in when they had those guys. And so for Jalen Hurts, he's already done that. He's already cashed in a Super Bowl, been to another. But like Dan Orlovsky said, he's just not fully complete just yet. And I think he's young enough to where he can still figure it out. But there's definitely a feel sometimes when you watch him that he leaves too much meat on the bone. But he can go. He's a really good quarterback.
0: All right, we'll come back in 2 minutes, and we'll stay with the NFL. And this guy was once considered the best in the game, and now he's fighting for his life. You'll hear it in 2 minutes. Rothman and Ice on the...
4: 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Did you take Awaken 180 up on the Lose 40 by the Fourth Challenge? If you did, good for you. Seriously. You saw the finish line, you ran the play, and now July 4th probably feels a whole lot different. 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There's less inflammation. There's less pain. There's fewer daily injury reports from my own body. So maybe July 4th wasn't your deadline. 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
26: Anthony sometimes likes to sit and stare at his bundle of Emmy Awards. Unfortunately, it's through the glass of the pawn shop. You're listening to Rothman and Ice.
0: This is a rough one. Not going to lie, this is tough. We had the pleasure of sitting down with Chris Johnson, who was in my mind right before I got to the Fan. So this was more like, I think it was 2009 is the year I'm thinking of. And yards from scrimmage, I think he led the league. And a lot of people thought he was the best running back in the game. And when you start stacking him up against guys like CMC and LaDainian Tomlinson and all-purpose running backs, and he was one of them. And we had a chance to sit with him on Radio Row. Now, this would have been in Vegas 2 years ago, correct?
1: Yes, yeah. We were in New Orleans, right?
0: Last year.
1: Yes, I think.
0: But
1: yes.
0: It would have been Vegas two years
1: ago.
0: This
1: was New Orleans.
0: This was last year in New Orleans.
1: Yeah.
0: They had We were in
1: New Orleans and then Vegas the one before that. Yeah, so this was last year.
8: The week that Matty Ice's back tensed up.
1: Correct.
0: Oh, just locked up.
1: Yes, this is last February. Yeah.
0: So Chris Johnson revealed that he was diagnosed with ALS, and the disease has progressed so quickly, and it's so sad. He uses a speech generating device now to communicate, and he's only 40. And he and his wife sat down with Michael Strahan on Good Morning America, and he started noticing a weakness in his right hand. And after meeting with doctors and a lot of medical experts, he went through testing and he received the news that he had Lou Gehrig's disease. And a doctor recommended meds that could extend his life. It doesn't sound good. And when someone tells you to get your affairs in order, it's as serious as it gets. And you and I thought about it. It's going to be weird to hear it because he was in such a good spirits. Yeah. And I was so looking forward to talking with him. And we had fun with him. He was the 24th overall pick in 2008 out of East Carolina. And he spent really his whole career with, was it his whole career or the majority of his career with the Titans?
1: Want to say he went to Arizona, maybe.
0: And when he went over 2,500 yards from scrimmage in a season, it was, I believe, to this day, still the most of any all-purpose season. We'll double-check that, but I could be wrong. But
1: it was Tennessee, New York Jets, and Arizona Cardinals, the three teams he played for.
0: Made three Pro Bowls. He was Offensive Player of the Year, and he's made it clear that this disease has changed what his body can do, but not who he is inside. And it's incredible. It's courageous, and our heart goes out to him and his family. And we're going to relive a little bit of our interview with him. So what would be the date on this interview?
8: February 5th, 2025.
0: Okay. So think about how things change and how every day is such a gift. And here's Chris Johnson from our interview on Radio Row.
6: All right, here we go. The speed dating of sports continues. And when you say speed, we got a guy you can't slow down. East Carolina in the house, Titan in the house, CJ2K, Chris Johnson with us, courtesy of Low T Center. Good to see you, my man.
9: How you doing?
6: Good, good, good.
9: What's up, my boy?
6: All right, let's get after it. First of all, I want to ask you this. You're one of nine guys to ever hit 2,000 or more.
9: Right.
6: Can you name the other eight?
9: Ah, man, yeah. Saquon.
6: Okay.
9: Derek. Eric Dickerson.
6: That's right. That's
9: Barry Sanders.
6: That's right.
9: Jamar Lewis.
6: That's right.
9: Myself.
6: That's right.
9: Terrell Davis.
6: That's right.
9: I mean, I'm at seven.
6: I think.
9: Well,
6: we included you.
9: Who else? Who we got?
6: You said Eric Dickerson.
9: Yeah.
6: You said Barry.
9: Yeah.
6: You said Jamal.
9: I said Jamal.
6: You said you, obviously.
9: Me.
6: We had Saquon and Derek. Oh, I know who you missed.
9: AP.
6: All right. Yeah, I was going to say.
9: AP.
6: I'm a Viking guy. And there's one more.
9: There's one more.
6: Think about the first one. Very first one.
9: Oh, and OJ.
6: OJ. There you go.
9: OJ.
6: Look at that.
9: Can't forget OJ. OJ probably the best one out of. He did it in 14 games.
6: That's unbelievable.
9: Yes.
6: But think about the club you're in.
9: Yeah.
6: Nine guys in the history of this sport. Now, I want to ask you a little bit about what I know what made you great. Your speed certainly coming out was unbelievable, right? You had the fastest time at the combine ever. Was it 4.24?
9: 4.24.
6: Matty, this guy raced a cheetah once. Now, the cheetah won, spoiler alert.
9: Yeah.
6: And there was a cement wall, I think, between you.
9: Yeah.
6: Is there any truth to the rumor that you would have run even faster if you were in there with the cheetah?
9: Yes, I would run a lot faster. And the great thing, I think I would have won because, like, I started to slow down at the end because I thought I had it. Because I couldn't see where he was. But I think if I could have put an eye on him and I could have seen him, I think I would have won.
6: Was it you and Devin Hester doing it together?
9: Yeah.
6: Okay. Against a cheetah.
1: Crazy. Okay. I want to ask you about the current cheetah and Tyreek Hill.
9: Right.
1: Prime Chris Johnson, Tyreek Hill in his prime, where he's been the last couple of years.
9: Yeah.
1: Would you get Tyreek Hill, let's say, in a 40, or would you feel more comfortable in a 100-yard dash?
9: Anything.
1: And you got it.
9: Anything. Yeah, he don't stand a chance.
1: What went into that? The training, man. Talk about that and being able to maintain that speed throughout your career.
9: Man, just running track, like, all my, like, coming up in high school and stuff, running track every off season, and then after that, continuing my speed training and stuff like that. And I always prided myself on, like, if I ever get in the open field, I'm going to score a touchdown. I'm a home run hitter. So I always prided myself on that. So I made sure my speed always stayed up to par.
6: Do all running backs technically run track? Should they?
9: They should. They all don't. Like, especially these days, a lot of kids, period, don't run track. And a lot of coaches don't allow, like, in high school, a lot of these new coaches don't allow their kids to run track. And that's a bad thing. Like, should run track in all season, get faster. It ain't going to do nothing but make you better as a player.
10: A lot of people know you for your speed. What other parts of your game did you want people to respect? Because I know it was more than just speed, but what else did you bring to the table that you think people need to go back in and take a look at?
9: My agility, also my toughness, being able to run in between the tackles and break tackles and make people miss. Because if you look at any 2,000-yard runner, None of us guys are just running through the line scot-free and just scoring. Yeah. We're making people miss. We're breaking tackles. We're doing all those things. So, and also my pass blocking.
6: Mm-hmm. Yeah. You're catching passes, man. You were doing it all. Yeah. 10 seasons in the NFL, Titans, Cardinals, and Jets. This is Chris Johnson, CJ2K. The 2006 rushing yards during the 09 season. How many did you need going into the last game? Do you remember?
9: 134.
6: You needed that many?
9: Yeah.
6: Oh, okay.
9: I needed 134 going into the last game.
6: Everybody knew it.
9: Yeah.
6: What was the, what about the team? What were they saying before that game? Was it a storyline that the team wanted you to get it?
9: Oh, yeah, for sure. Everybody, we went in there, Coach Fisher, the team, mean, like, we're going to do everything we need to do to get these 2,000 yards and stuff like that. And people on defense say we're going to do our best job to keep getting y'all the ball to back so you go out there and get it.
6: You got it in the fourth quarter, I assume?
9: Third or fourth quarter, something like that.
6: Okay, so I think I remember this. Tell me if I'm wrong. Which game? Was it the last game that you hit a long one, but holding took it back?
9: Yeah, because I had a chance to beat Eric Dickerson record.
6: That's right. You would have.
9: I broke, like, in the second quarter.
6: Because he was 21-05.
9: Yes, he was 21-05 in the second quarter. I had, like, a 75-yard run. Carvet.
6: Don't mention the guy's name. Mm. Don't. Mm. Let's keep. We'll leave out the name.
9: Yeah.
10: Tennessee Titans, elite club of running backs, and you were part of that. Yourself, Eddie George, Derrick Henry. Yeah. I want to ask you about Derrick Henry because you mentioned track and field and how you think more kids should be doing track and field. It seems like Derrick is in the lab in all season,
9: right?
10: Putting in work at this point in his career. Just how impressive is it? What Derrick Henry's doing, man.
9: It's definitely impressive to see that him, like, at this age and at this point in his career, to go for 1,900 yards is just crazy. And it shows the way he prepares in the offseason, the way he trains, the way he eats, the way he work on his speed and things like that, the way he work on his cuts, his agility, just to be able to stay on top, it's amazing.
10: One thing I couldn't wait to ask you about is you on your own were getting busy, right? You handle business yourself. We're in this era now where you got these quarterbacks that are coming to the table with this athletic ability, Jalen Hurts, Jaden Daniels, Lamar. From your perspective as a running back, what can that do for you guys when you have that threat at the running back position as well?
9: It does a lot. I have Vince Young.
10: Yeah.
9: I have Vince Young, so it sure it does a lot. When he play fake or hand it off and he boot or whatever like that, it holds that backside in. Or they got to pay attention to make sure he don't run. You look at Lamar Jackson and Derrick Henry. When they run their little inside zone playing, Lamar can take it and run backside and stuff like that. You got to pay attention to both guys. So it's like pick your poison with that as well.
6: Only 9 guys in history have gone for 2K. We're sitting next to one of them, Chris Johnson, CJ2K, East Carolina.
9: Yeah.
6: You were not well known to them. Did you get offers from elsewhere?
9: Nah, that was kind of like my only D1 offer to play running back. I had Connecticut, and they wanted me to come in and play cornerback. But, yeah, that was like my only D1 offer.
6: That's amazing. Carolina. Yeah. See that? Only D1 offer, and you're one of nine guys in the history of the league to run for 2K. That is one of the great stories this league has seen.
10: Real quick, before we let you go, Titans are on the clock.
9: Right.
10: Number one.
9: Travis.
10: There it is. Travis Hunter?
9: Yeah.
10: The guy. That's, okay. There you go.
6: All right. Yeah. This has been an absolute treat. You were the one guy that I kind of targeted being down here. I'm glad we slowed you down for a second.
9: Yeah.
6: CJ2K. And he answered the trivia question. He got them all.
10: Killed it, man.
6: We got it. He killed it. Good luck to you, my man.
9: Thank you.
0: Yeah. It's hard to hear. It's worth it to hear. He's a special dude. He was special in this league. Maybe he can somehow beat the odds and extend his life. And it's tough. And we talked to him clearly, I don't know, 8-10 months before he was diagnosed. And now he's sharing his story because it's important to do that. And it's courageous. There's currently no known cure for ALS. There are some treatments that may slow it down, the progression of it, and improve the quality of his life, whatever he has left. And that's why we have to pull for him.
1: It's all we can do. Pull for him, pray for him, whatever you deem necessary. I just remember when he was at the peak of his powers and when he came out and he was on that Madden cover, how he just couldn't wait to play with Chris Johnson on the game because he was just the ultimate cheat code, both in real life and in Madden. And so he's going to leave behind a great, great legacy. But like you said, hopefully for now in the immediate future, he can find some type of peace and healing.
0: All right, we will come back with Tell the Truth, Rothman and Ice.
11: I've been a journalist at 10TV for more than 20 years. I moved back to Columbus with my beautiful wife and our two amazing daughters and our golden retriever, Harley. This community brought me back because this is where I feel connected. Where my daughters were born, this is my home. And that is to say, I don't just report about our community, I belong to it. What happens here affects us all. And that's why we care so deeply about getting it right. And when local journalism is done right, it doesn't sit still. It moves. It moves you to act, to verify, to volunteer, to speak up or lend a hand. It moves your mind by challenging assumptions and offering new perspectives. It moves you forward by giving you the information to make decisions and thrive where you live. And yes, it moves your heart through the kind of human storytelling that stays with you wherever you are. And at 10TV, we're here for all of it. These are the stories that move Central Ohio.
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0: I feel the show today had a certain theme to it. By the way, congratulations to both
1: Sean and David.
0: Sean and David. One picked up the Skyline gift card for The Floor Is Yours. And David picked up the Hothead Burritos catering package that feeds 20. That may include two others. Although, probably one other, because Maddie would order a wet nap and some celery. So he wouldn't even be included, really. He could just be there to answer questions and host a radio show.
1: I'm just there for the vibes.
0: Absolutely.
1: I'm just there for the vibes.
0: All right, TLC, take us home.
22: All right, let's do it. Rothman, you're not that far behind. The score is 84 to 77 to 72. Oh, so you're five off.
1: He's running away from us now, AR. 84 to 77.
0: Kid cannot be reined in.
1: This is a two-man race now. Wow. This is coming down to me and AR.
0: I mean, we're not even at the All-Star break yet, but
22: he's
0: got a comfortable lead.
22: Injuries are always, we never know how that's going to play out.
1: You keep ducking those.
0: He's got a 12
22: home run
0: lead. I got
22: Vinny Pasquantino with a hammy right now.
0: Suarez is going to be out.
1: That injury's popped up a lot in baseball.
22: J-Ram got one too, I think.
1: Hamate, broken hamate bones. Like, that's been popping up a lot in baseball.
22: What is a hamate bone? Tell the truth.
1: But yeah, AR, you're hanging around, man.
0: Hanging around.
1: What's the tab for AR and I again real quick?
0: Five away.
1: Okay. Yeah. You're in the mix.
0: We always knew this would probably be a race to not be last.
1: Yeah.
0: We all doubted that the three of us were going to come around the final turn and be within five of each other. So, but there's some ways to go. I'm glad I'm hanging in there.
1: Yeah, you're hanging in there. But yeah, he's just so top heavy right now with Junior Caminero and Matt Olson. It's ridiculous.
0: I mean, what we actually need to slow him down outside of a you know what, we just need a break. We need an All-Star break. Like, we need something to slow his momentum.
22: Just to recharge.
0: Yeah, just to stop the momentum.
1: And he gets, like, his guys, they come in waves, I've noticed. Like, Caminero's done this a couple times to where he's just gone on this crazy
22: heater. Nick Kurtz week in Las Vegas?
1: Like, that's what he gets, AR. He gets his dinger team is sponsored by Costco. Everything comes in bulk with him. Nick Kurtz, Junior Caminero. It's ridiculous. That's the break we need, ARs. His guys just chill.
0: All right, so let's tackle this.
22: It's great. I love it.
0: Let's tell the truth on this. If you were betting right now, we had to make the bet right now of who will lead the league in home runs.
1: Okay.
0: And I gave you Schwarber or Buxton or your boy Yordan or his guy Caminero or Ben Rice or Kurtz. Is there value? Because there's no value on Schwarber. And he's got a 5-home-run lead, I believe.
1: Yes.
0: So I would not bet him, even though that's probably he's in a good spot. I think you got to find value. And Junior Caminero, who's 8 back, is 16-1.
1: Oh, so as the cooler, you bet on Junior Caminero.
0: Now we're getting somewhere. That's exactly right. Yes. I take some of my soft-earned dollars and put them on Junior Caminero.
22: You know, so Rothman loves his long shots.
0: Well, not only that, I love a good hedge, and I love value.
1: Uh-huh.
0: So I am going to bet.
1: Please do.
0: So that means now I can actually root for his guy.
1: Because I told TLC, it's the most bittersweet thing because I have both Nick Kurtz and Junior Caminero on my fantasy teams. So I get all these alerts that my fantasy team is popping off, but my mind immediately goes to TLC's team just bodying our teams right now. And I still don't understand how I had to pay for his trash talk and him printing the shirts on the Dinger draft.
0: He's blessed right now.
1: My guy's getting injured, not his guy.
0: It's a long season.
22: That's what happens when you don't believe in jinxes. You just say whatever you want. And
1: crazy.
22: It probably won't come true.
1: Oh, man.
22: So that's what we got. Tell the truth, by the way. Will Kyle Schwarber be a Hall of Famer? Because he will get to 500 home runs by the end of his career.
1: Poppy's in?
22: Yes.
1: I think Schwarber will get in then. I think Poppy opening the door, the Cooperstown door for players like a Kyle Schwarber will get him in.
0: I mean, historically, hitting 500 was an auto punch right in. The steroid era changed the voting a little bit in my mind. I mean, there are several home run hitters, 500 plus, who are there but excluded because of the steroid era. He's not one of those.
1: Big Poppy AR's got 541. I think Kyle Schwarber's getting it. I think he's stamped.
0: How many more does he need?
1: He said he's... Where's Kyle Schwarber at right now?
22: He's in like the high 300s.
1: I think he's going to get the 500 when he's done. So I think he'll get there.
0: 33 years old. Yeah. The way he's hitting. So how many does he need, do you say? 160? What did you say he needs?
1: TLC, what was the number again?
22: Well, let me look it up now that I asked this.
0: Oh, being 33 years old? I mean, he should.
22: He's got 370.
1: 70, yes. Oh. He's getting there. So I think AR, when
0: he's 130 home runs?
1: You don't think he'll get there?
0: No, I think it's almost outside of a crazy injury. Yeah. How does he not?
1: So I think he'll be in Cooperstown. Yeah, I think he's Hall of Famer. Yeah.
22: Somebody with a career 233 average is going to be in Cooperstown.
0: Yeah, who makes $20 million a year or whatever he's making.
1: Yeah, he's a beast, man. Hey, we got to go. Common Man and Timmy coming up next. No Timmy today. Common Man in the building with Joshua Perry. Jason Stark joins him at 5:30. They will continue all coverage on Zach Werenski and the Blue Jackets as well.
0: Yep, we will talk to you tomorrow at high noon. Have a great, safe day. Stay cool, and we'll hit you at high noon tomorrow. Roth.
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26: Good afternoon. This is Paul Keel's World Cup. Late in the match, Brazil hanging on to a 2-1 lead over Japan. Baseball, Cleveland Guardians, who won two in a row, remain tied for first in the AL Central, begin a series at home with AL West leading Texas tonight. The Cincinnati Reds open a series in Milwaukee against the National League Central Division leading Brewers. Columbus Crew reportedly preparing to transfer two-time MLS All-Star Diego Rossi to FC Monterrey. Rossi, the team's leading scorer, in exchange, Columbus will get $8 million. Victor Hovland needed just one playoff hole this morning to defeat Scotty Scheffler in the Travelers Championship in Connecticut. Yesterday's rain delay pushed it into an extra day of competition. 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Breaking sports news when it happens on The Fan, Ohio sports destination.
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39: They don't know what the f*** they're doing.
40: Happy Monday. Welcome in. The good clean boy is off this week.
12: So I have a parade of guest hosts, and we start today with the biggest, physically, and the blackest.
0: That's right. Potentially the worst.
12: Also physically. No, it's impossible. JP Joshua Perry. Good to see you, buddy.
0: Hello. How are you?
12: You ready?
0: Doing good, Mike.
12: I didn't ask yet.
0: Okay, I'm sorry.
12: Relax. Teddy, okay. How you doing?
1: I'm doing good, Mike.
12: How you doing, Tress?
2: Doing good, Mike.
3: Thank you.
12: Now, how you doing, JP?
0: Doing good, Mike.
3: Thank you.
12: I'm ready for some debauchery today. Are you ready?
0: We can get into it. I don't see why not.
12: I'm feeling it.
0: Okay.
12: All right. And my tattoo's itching like crazy.
0: You got to give it a good old pat.
12: I know. I've done that. I'm doing the lotion on it, too.
0: That's right.
12: It doesn't work.
0: You just got to go in with some old school Aquaphor. You know?
12: I thought that was bad. They said no Aquaphor.
0: Who said that?
12: The tattooist. He said, that's old stuff. We don't do Aquaphor anymore because it makes the ink less dull.
0: It's been some years since I've been in. So
12: Are you done?
0: I wouldn't know that. I want to finish this, but I don't have anything on my heart right now that says I need to go in urgently.
12: Well, but I mean,
0: I don't know what I want to fill it in with.
12: A portrait of my face.
0: I am not in the portrait business, although I do appreciate the suggestion.
12: My next one's going to be a portrait of Panama Ted.
0: I think he deserves
12: it. I've known Ted for a long time. I've known you longer than I've known my wife. Why would I get a portrait of her?
1: Exactly.
12: And you service me better sexually.
0: There you go.
1: That's right. And who knows how much longer she'll be keeping you around.
12: No. That's over. It's done.
0: Just done?
12: Finished.
0: That's it.
12: Foodgasm coming up at 4:46. Jason's Beef with our guy Jason Stark at 5:30. We have some jacket news.
0: Do we?
12: Let me tell you something, man. I don't know. I mean, you grew up here. Would you consider yourself a big jackets fan? Were they on your radar?
0: They were on my radar. I have made a commitment to myself not to support emotionally teams that don't win at a high level.
12: You're a very smart man.
0: Mm-hmm.
12: I'm a very stupid man. And so I've been emotionally torn up with this team since inception. And I want to preface it by saying, outside of people dying, and unfortunately we've had our share of that mm-hmm. with this franchise as well, I don't think I've been as depressed as a Blue Jacket fan than I am right now. And it's not the fact that another star player looks like is going to walk out the door. A guy that you thought you could really hitch your wagon to and, you know, was going to be a Blue Jacket lifer and all this. But it's the fact that the tone of everybody over there, it's almost like a funeral. You hear Don Waddell talk.
0: Mm-hmm.
12: And I don't think he knows what the hell is going on or what to do about it. Where we could, in the next 48 hours, see Zach Werenski traded,
0: mm-hmm.
12: Kirill Marchenko traded.
0: Mm-hmm.
12: You know, you got this poor, like, 17-year-old Finnish guy who's trying to put a smile on his face on Friday night. Looks like he wants to kill himself coming to this place. I mean, I don't know. I was talking to Ryan Baker about it,
0: yep.
12: who's a huge Jackets fan, and I said the wheels are falling off. And he said, were they ever on?
0: That's, I think, the right perspective to take with it, is were they ever on? And I think that gets me to this point, is you... I think you have to center the conversation, unfortunately, around would you be okay with Z just walking in a couple years? Because...
12: Well, of course not, but...
0: Right.
12: You hope to get your franchise to
0: hope
12: the point where...
0: Hope is not a policy. It's not a way you can operate.
12: You
0: That's the problem.
12: You don't want to walk in a couple years.
0: Can you flip it in a couple years? Well, I hope so. You can't go off of hope. Like, I think that's the biggest point in this deal, and it's also why I personally don't get behind teams that just aren't very good is because I don't have that much hope in my heart. I just don't. I have hope for other things. I can't do the hope sports thing. I just need people to figure out a plan that actually works in a way to create winning. And this is a franchise, unfortunately, out of all the wonderful things that they bring to this city, they don't win at a high level. And as
12: they
0: a
12: don't
0: player,
12: win at any level.
0: Good point. But as a player, you sit there and you're like, man, I've been here for a very long time. And at a certain point, you ask yourself the question, can I lift the whole franchise by myself, essentially? Because they haven't really done all the other things. They haven't been able to do it consistently. And there comes a certain point where you're like, I don't know if I can commit to that. And I think that's fair.
12: I just don't. No, it's not. It's not even that I blame him.
0: I don't either.
12: At no point am I going to sit here and just start screaming at Zach Werenski. I mean, I'm sad if he decides he doesn't want to be here. But I made the joke last week with Timmy that, you know, if I went home today a little bit early, you know, my wife knows where I am, mm-hmm. right? She can turn on the radio and, oh, he's still talking, right? So she didn't have to get her man out of the house until about

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1: Things have gone for 25 years. Sucks. But if we're dealing in reality here, it just feels like that's the deal.
2: So Jimmy Haslam's got to buy this team too?
1: Well, he spent a lot of money. Talk about all the free agents that you want to acquire. He will spend every penny he can to make sure people love being in Columbus. All right, can't get the free agents here. I want to stay. I want to go all these other places. I don't know. But that's just kind of where I'm at with it. Like, there's a very... I know this is an emotional thing for a lot of people who have been diehards of this team since they've been here, since they've been a team. That's perfectly fine. From my perspective of somebody who's not that, it feels like there is a ownership has been the one consistent thing. They've done many things wonderfully, but again, winning has not been a byproduct of that. And as a player, there comes a certain point where it's like, can I be the one thing that gets this organization over the top, or do I need to go somewhere else if I really want to win at a high level?
2: As much as I would love to blame ownership completely, and trust me, I have over the years, and I've ranted and raved about them, and the fact that they're so hands-off, and Mike Priest doesn't seem to know what the hell he's doing.
1: Well,
2: but over the years, they have... tried. I mean, they've gone out and they've, oh, who should we get? How about a coach who's won Stanley Cups? Yes, let's give him all the power. Go out and get that guy. Sure. Oh, that didn't work out. Well, how about a GM guy? How about John Davidson? Everybody wants him, and we'll go get him, and then he'll come in and mold everybody. Oh, that didn't work either. It's almost like I don't know if they know what to do anymore, because over the years, over the past 25 years, they've tried every sort of combination to get this team to be consistent. And the only thing consistent about it, it's been bad for 25 years. I don't believe in curses in general, but if you were inclined to believe in curses, this team is at the top of the list,
1: yeah,
2: man.
1: I mean, I'm not going to go as far as to do the curse franchise thing either, but certainly it feels like there's an aura around here that they have not been able to shake whatsoever. But to your point about all the things that they've tried, I will say the one consistent thing that has happened is the best players tend to not be there anymore. And I don't know how you flip that mentality among players that come into the building. I know part of the way you flip it is let's make a run at a championship. I get that part, but that to me has to be one of the biggest things that changes. And God bless some of these guys who are like, you know, 7, 8, 9 years to be around and nothing changes there. Like that, I understand. But there comes a certain point where it's like you have to be able to entice these guys to want to continue to sign deals, to go out and get them, get the free agents that they want to play with, all the different things that need to happen there.
2: Ryan Day nails down a couple commits. Details coming up next. Colin Mann and Timmy on The Fan.
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5: 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Avoid the area until further notice. And East I-70 after Wilson, an accident on the right berm. 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I'm Eddie Zellick, 497.1, The Fan Traffic.
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8: I'm Yolanda Harris. I'm a journalist at 10TV News. I grew up here, and after 25 years of telling this community stories, this place still means so much to me. When I'm not in the newsroom, I'm usually out supporting the same people and causes I care deeply about. I don't just report about our community, I belong to it. 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And when local journalism is done right, it doesn't sit still. It moves. 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These are the stories that move Central Ohio.
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14: We go into the final days of June with sunshine and heat. Temperatures today getting into the low 90s, and then for tonight, overnight lows in the upper 70s. For Tuesday, plenty of sunshine with highs in the mid-90s. However, the feels like we'll soar with that humidity into the triple digits, so make sure you're staying cool and drinking plenty of water. For The Fan, I'm meteorologist Meredith Garfalo with the 10 Weather Impact Forecast.
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15: 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The other studies Paige Spiranak's golf swing. This is Man and Timmy.
16: This dumb show brought to you by the Hinder Motor Company. Timmy's out this week. Joshua Perry is with me today. Spent the first segment talking about the wonderful Columbus Blue Jackets, and in the next 48 hours, we could see Zach Werenski traded, Kirill Marchenko traded, and some sort of, I don't know, about face where Don Waddell tries to sell you on how this is going to be good.
17: Mm-hmm.
16: And we're not We're not rebuilding. We're not doing any of that. We're going to reload. Because they're not going to trade Zach Werenski for futures. They will trade him for another highly priced guy that a team wants out. And he'll try and sell it like, oh, we took one Zach Werenski and we traded him for another.
1: Yeah.
16: Except this one signed long term. No, it's not the same thing. Don't buy it if he tries to sell it.
1: I mean, they got to sell something here.
16: No, I understand that. Fans are aware.
1: Yeah. I mean, I don't know. I mean, I don't like to typically make excuses for executives and sports teams or like ownership groups. I feel like he's in a rough spot. Like, this is not a great spot to be in. And I think there's a lot of spinning that he's going to have to do, unfortunately, much like the politicians do after debates. Like, you got to try to figure out a way to make some of it sound good. But the reality of the situation is, like, it's just more of the same here. And once again, a beloved player that a lot of people thought was going to be a forever Blue Jacket is like, can't commit.
16: I don't know what to say.
1: That's it.
16: Blue Jackets remind me of the America 250 State Fair right now.
1: Oh, you see, that thing was popping? That's what I was told, at least.
16: I did.
1: Okay.
16: I saw.
1: Yeah.
16: Don't believe the fake stuff.
1: Okay.
16: That crowd was just rabid.
1: So everybody just photoshopped the whole crowd out?
16: Yes.
1: I believe that.
16: Yeah. Mm-hmm. All right. Ryan Day got himself a couple commits. Three-star wide receiver Jordan Donahue. He is 6'4", 2027 class. He is from Florida. Made official visits to Minnesota, Georgia Tech before committing here. And they must see something in this dude because, you know, Buckeyes fall out of bed and they get themselves a five-star wide receiver. We just talked about it last week. Even with the absence of Brian Hartline, they signed a five-star guy whose name I have forgotten. But they must see something in this guy.
1: It's an interesting thing, though, because this is like the first real trust meter test for Cortez Hankton, where... You know, if you take all the five stars and they don't pan out, people are going to be like, oh, man, you know, there's the five stars. Like, you got a couple other ones. It is what it is. You can't hit on all of them. But the moment you take a guy who's like a underrated three-star guy and you don't hit on that, it's like, oh, man, like he can't evaluate the same way that the other guy used to. So I'll be curious about anymore. I think it's a little bit unfair because of, you know, transfer portal, NIL, all that kind of stuff that has to come together. But I will be curious to see if this was like a real diamond in the rough evaluation here.
16: Now here's another guy. Offensive line, Caden Moss, 2027 class, 6'5", 320. Hmm. Four-star guy out of Jackson, Mississippi. He is the number 7 offensive tackle in the 2027 class. He is a big dude. I mean, all these guys are big dudes. Ohio State doesn't want you if you're not a big dude. But he had offers from everybody, really. LSU, Oregon, Tennessee, Ole Miss. I said he's from Mississippi, but he decides to come here. You know, tell me what you think about this. The offensive line has sort of been the black hole when it comes to recruiting. That's not to say that we haven't had talent on the offensive line, but I can't remember the last time they actually went out and recruited a top five-star guy on the offensive line.
1: Yeah, I think it's, first off, I think that is one of the hardest positions to both recruit and develop because there are so few like elite ones, right? But then you've got the five-star guys, and I think, I don't know, it's like, do you want to come to a place where everybody's talking about the quarterbacks all the time and the wide receivers all the time, and it's not really like a run culture team? Versus some of the other schools where it's like their identity is more up front, right? So for those guys, I think it might be a little bit of a different thing. The stat that shocked me here was this was like the first top 100 O-line prospect who wasn't from Ohio that they got to commit since 2021.
16: Yeah, it's been a while.
1: That feels like a long time to not have a big-time O-line guy from out of state commit.
16: Is it just a matter of we only have so much money to go around?
1: I don't know. I think that's probably part of it. I also think that you can talk yourself into offensive linemen all being projects anyway. So why not go out there and just get
16: The big beefy guy. Yeah. We know he's got the size, and then we can teach him when he gets in here.
1: A high 3-star. We know we don't need him to start right away.
16: And I don't have to pay that guy $1 million.
1: Yes. And I think there's probably, I don't know if that's actually the worst approach either. Like, again, these dudes like, 6'6" or whatever coming out of high school. But like some of these guys, they hit a little bit of a late growth spurt and like their man body starts to fill out when they're 20 instead of when they're 17. And all of a sudden you're looking at a completely different guy than what you brought in.
16: It's one of these things where recruiting is so interesting now because we've seen it change so much. And I don't even know if it's where it's going to be 10 years from now. But I've said, I don't know how often I would go out unless you got yourself like a Arch Manning type of hype guy or something like that. Where
1: how's that going?
16: Well, I mean, he's developed into a nice quarterback.
1: He sat for like 2 years too.
16: Well, he did.
1: Yeah.
16: And that's credit to him,
1: sure.
16: I guess, for sticking around.
1: Well, it's also he wasn't ready because Quinn Ewers was spinning the rock.
16: Fair enough.
1: Yeah.
16: But do you want to give one of those top 5-star quarterbacks coming out of high school $5-6 million? Or do you want to build the rest of your roster and then go out and sort of did what you did with Will Howard, which is find the best veteran transfer guy you possibly can and spend your money that way?
1: Yeah, I mean, there are the different approaches. The high school approach that you mentioned, the go get the Will Howard, who is a good but probably not an elite quarterback at the time that you go and get him. Or you could be Kurt Cignetti and say Fernando Mendoza is going to be the number one pick, but nobody watched Cal at all. So nobody's really going to be in on it.
16: Right.
1: So I do think that teams are trying to figure out what that balance is. I'm not exactly sure what it is. And we can go back to the O-line conversation. So if I'm running a program, do I sit there and say, I'm going to reserve $2 million a year and I'm going to go out every single year and poach the best left tackle in college football every single year? I'm just going to go get a guy who's a mercenary. Instead of worrying about trying to develop a guy for 3 years to be ready to play, I'm going to keep the $2 million off to the side every year and go get that guy. I think some programs are trying to do it. Lane Kiffin certainly likes that approach. I think other teams are a little bit more comfortable with what they do in-house.
16: Well, we have some more information on the $20.5 million revenue sharing cap. Remember that? They implemented this last year.
1: Oh, yeah.
16: Where schools have $20.5 million. They can spread it around. Is it 4 or 5 scholarship sports? I forget. But Ohio State obviously has football, men's and women's basketball. What's the other one, Teddy?
6: I think it's volleyball, right?
16: Women's volleyball?
6: I think, right?
16: So yeah. It's just the 4 they spread it around to?
6: I think so.
16: Okay.
1: I think you can do it however you want to.
6: Yeah, really. But I think that's what Ohio State chose to do, right?
1: Yeah.
16: So we got this information. The average school in the Power Four conferences offered players $13.5 million in third-party NIL deals above the rev-sharing cap across sports. So they're not sticking to $20.5 million.
1: Well, not technically.
16: Technically, I guess they are.
1: Yes.
16: Right? But what they're doing is they're going out and they're putting NIL deals together.
1: They're asking Learfield to go ahead and create some deals. They're asking whoever their corporate donors are to create some NIL transactions. That's how they're getting it done. Now, the real issue there is, what happened to the College Sports Commission? Where the hell are those guys at?
16: Where's anybody at?
1: That was supposed to be their job. The people signed the thing. They agreed to it. Nobody sent the deals in.
16: Well, I know, but I'm just saying you have the College Sports Commission, mm-hmm. You have the NCAA.
1: Well, now they can't do anything.
16: Well, no, but who can is what I'm saying. Even if people, we got the federal government's voting on the thing. How impactful that will be, who the hell knows? But, all right, well, let's say that becomes law.
1: Uh-huh.
16: Until it's challenged by some federal judge in Lubbock, Texas, or fill in the blank. And all of this hits the fan again.
1: So when this becomes law, like, do the police come into the Woody? Like, are they going to?
16: I don't think so.
1: Are they going to raid the college facilities? Like, what's going on here? And then I guess the last thing I'll say is, like, regardless of where are any of these people at, the NCAA, the College Sports Commission, or any of that, the coaches, they bother me because they all bitch and moan about structure. Rules. We need to play between the lines. Then they're like, okay, here's a rule. $20.5 million
16: for your cap. They're the first ones that want to bend that rule.
1: Brother.
16: I understand.
1: They were sitting back there as soon as they heard that, calling everybody who plays in every gray area. How do we step over the line?
16: Do as I say, not as I do.
1: That's the thing that's bothering me the most is like, and they all complain, but live the way you want to live and make other people do it by your example. But that's how you get left behind. So nobody does it.
16: I have a hot take that I think is going to offend some people. Maybe will offend you.
1: Uh-oh.
16: Coming up in 2 minutes, Common Man and Timmy on The Fan.
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18: US 42 remains closed in both directions due to an accident. Avoid the area between Section Line Road and Sawmill Parkway until further notice. Westbound I-70 at Sullivan Avenue, there's debris in the right lane. 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I'm Eddie Zellick, 497.1 The Fan Traffic.
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16: 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Podcast is brought to you by my friends, Care, Heating, and Cooling. Joshua Perry is with me today. And I got a hot take. Before I get to that, I want to know what you would have done. Now, first of all, it's my own fault. I'm not saying it's anybody's fault, but my own.
1: Okay.
16: But when we built the house 12 years ago, we built our homes. Mm-hmm. We made all the choices around it. We decided, stupidly, to have a very open front door. It's glass.
1: Okay.
16: Right? You can see in. There's no hiding behind that front door. Mm-hmm. People come, they look right in.
1: We've got one too.
16: Okay. So this morning I was upstairs making the bed and I was shirtless as I'm getting ready to hop in the shower, shirtless, like, oh, forgot something downstairs, run down the steps. And then as soon as I'm running past the door, the neighbors at the door sees me. We make eye contact. Mm-hmm. I'm shirtless.
1: What'd you have on the bottom?
16: Bottom was just like pajama pants.
1: Okay, all right.
16: Okay, so I was covered from that aspect.
1: Right, I was like, was it boxers? Was it...
16: Still, I know there are a lot of you that walk around shirtless. You do yard work shirtless. I'm not that guy, okay? My neighbors have never seen me shirtless. And so we made eye contact, and it's one of those things where it's like, well, I can't pretend I'm not here. She's seen me. I can't run and put something on. That looks stupid. So do you just answer the door shirtless? Yes, I do. I answered the door shirtless. Made an uncomfortable joke about it.
1: Mm-hmm.
16: would you have answered the door shirtless?
1: See, that's a really, really good question, because part of me is like, ah, you know, you already saw, so what am I going to do? The other part of me is like, well, they can see me, so I'll just hold up, you know, one minute.
16: Right.
1: Go
16: right.
1: Run and throw something on real quick. Be like, sorry, and then go on about the business. So I don't know. I guess it would depend on what else I felt like was going on. Was anything else urgent happening where I just like needed quickly to go to the door, do what I needed to do, and then get back to things?
16: No.
1: Then I probably would have put a shirt on.
16: I didn't do that.
1: That's fine. I think it's fine. Here's where I will say people need to be better. If I knock on somebody's door and I can see all the way in, I kind of do the knock and then I like turn and pretend like I'm looking at the, you know, the mulch beds and the flowers.
16: You are a courteous person.
1: Staring in someone's house, I think, is weird, even if you're there for a reason. Like that to me is just a little bit.
16: Look at you.
1: Yeah. So you're, I would just pretend like there are other things going on. Look at your phone.
16: You know who's not a good person?
1: Hmm.
16: Me. Now, you're going to think so, but I think this is a perfectly reasonable take. So I'm watching the news today, and there is this renewed search to find this inmate that escaped from a Pickaway County prison. All right? His name is Gordon Eugene Lambert. Escaped from prison. He was 32 years old, but he escaped in 1987. All right? And they still have not found this guy. He would be now 71 years old. He was serving a 6 to 25 year sentence for aggravated robbery and felonious assault. Apparently he shot at some police officers while he was, again, I'm not justifying the crime.
1: I know.
16: But I've always said, and I want to be consistent here, that if you're able to escape from prison, as long as you don't commit any other crimes, you can't just go out and start killing people.
1: Right.
16: But if you escape from prison, we should let you go. You've done it. We tried to hold you in. We failed collectively. As a prison system, as a society, and you could leave the prison and then stand outside and wave and smile. And as long as you behave, this guy's 71 years old.
1: I would like to put some parameters around that, because I think I agree with the concept. Right? Like
16: this guy could be your pastor.
1: It could be. The idea of somebody being able to successfully escape. Like, I think that deserves a little bit of credit, because
16: you should almost hold a parade for this guy.
1: It's supposed to be very difficult, right? I get that. But I'm saying that there should be a 2-year, 5-year, whatever it is, period where you're actively looking for the escaped inmate. If you don't find them after that point, do not waste any more time, money, or resources looking. They have earned their freedom at that point. I kind of get where you're going here.
16: All right, but you just wouldn't take it to my extreme.
1: Like, I wouldn't say like if he got out and then smile. He's standing there. Like, I can't get him. No, you should get him in that case, because he's dumb enough to taunt you afterwards. You should definitely get him. But on the, you know, if he goes away, and once again, like, if you're not in the system after that, like, if you haven't committed more crimes to where they found you after that, maybe you learned your lesson. You just escaped early, but you got what you needed. You paid your debt.
16: See, if I were in prison, and I probably should be, but if I were in prison, I would try and escape every day. Like, I'd be cooking up something. I'd be sidling up to the people that are cooking stuff up. There's no way I'm trying to stay in there. I'm trying to escape every day.
1: You get like 2 times to try to escape before they have you in a padded room with a straitjacket.
16: Solitary confinement?
1: Yeah, I think you only get a couple times.
16: You wouldn't try and escape? You just stay there?
1: You know, I don't think I would. That I don't know if I'm resourceful enough to figure out how to actually get that done. And by the way,
16: I didn't say I was. I would sidle next to somebody who is.
1: These people are typically like crawling through ductwork. You know, like, I can't fit up there. They would certainly hear me trying to crawl through a vent. I don't think I could get it done.
16: Well, you wouldn't necessarily have to do that. Now, stick with me for a second.
1: All right.
16: All right. Maybe you're, maybe somebody slips you a shank or something. Okay.
2: Maybe you got a weapon.
1: Mm-hmm.
2: Maybe the guard comes over. Maybe you kill him. Right? And then you assume his identity. You dress up as the guard. You put his dead body mm-hmm. in your bed. Meanwhile, you're only serving like 18 months for credit card fraud. But now we've murdered.
1: That's what I was going to say. I don't think committing murder, violent crimes to try to escape is the right way to go. I don't think I've got the gumption for something like that.
2: I think if you and I put our heads together, we'd be known far and wide. Oh, those are the guys who really did it. They really escaped.
1: I think we would be known as the guys who really tried.
2: Victor Hovland beat Scotty Scheffler in the Travelers playoff this morning. What the hell, Teddy? Yeah, I know they had a weather delay yesterday, but why do they allow such little margin for error?
6: Well, like you mentioned, they did have the weather delay, but they also like to start it later in the day because of the television ratings. It's all for TV purposes, and then it leads into their evening programming, which they had Yankees Red Sox on last night, so they just want to have that big block, and they predict everything will go smoothly.
2: But instead, your alternative is you finish this tournament at 9 o'clock in the morning, and nobody's watching it. I mean, I knew they were doing it at 9 o'clock this morning, and I was 15 minutes late, and then I missed it because it was one hole, and that was it.
6: Yeah, that's a tough thing, but it's not going to happen very often. They think that it's just better to do it that way, and they'll get the ratings, you know, no matter what, than on the previous day.
2: You're a golf guy, JP?
1: I've become a golf guy more and more lately. I wasn't before. It was an old man sport for me. I should have listened to my dad.
2: But we're becoming old men.
1: Yeah.
2: And here's why I was just like you, had no interest in golf.
1: Yep.
2: All right. As a matter of fact, if I saw it on television, it was like kryptonite. I have to change the channel very quickly. And then I decided that I love this. And it's great as I get older and I have no attention span mm-hmm. because, especially golf on TV, it's just shot. Moving here, moving there, tracker on the ball. We can see everything that's going on all the time.
1: Yep.
2: There's really, it's funny because you think of golf as a slower paced sport, and it is, but on television, it is framed for the very mentally immature person who needs constant entertainment.
1: Totally agree with you. It's actually one of the best sports to watch on TV for that reason. There's action all the time. They've always got like when something big is getting ready to happen, they'll show you everything leading up to it. There's always a look back, a replay type of situation, which I think is really good. That makes it great for a nap as well, because it'll just catch you up.
2: The golf nap.
1: And you'll get caught up. The broadcast naturally will do that.
2: Did you put your jeans on and nap this weekend?
1: Brother, the napping jeans. Oh, yeah.
2: I still have not seen these jeans that you say are so comfortable
1: right.
2: you can
1: nap in
2: them.
1: You want to know why you haven't seen them?
2: Why?
1: Because you haven't seen me nap.
2: You can't just wear them in here?
1: I wear them for napping.
2: Maybe Gordon Eugene Lambert is taking a nap right now in the retirement home, 71 years old. Escape from prison. You go, Gordon. You're my guy. Not for shooting at the popo.
1: Yeah, that's bad.
2: Keeping your nose clean for the last 40 years. Sad story I saw today. Sad story involving a guy who accomplished something in sports that few have managed to do. We'll talk about that coming up next. Common Man and Timmy on The Fan.
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18: US 42 remains closed off in both directions due to an accident between Section Line Road and Sawmill Parkway. Avoid the area until further notice. And southbound US 23 after Asheville Road, another accident. This report is sponsored by Vision Zero Columbus. 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I'm Eddie Zellick, 497.1 The Fan Traffic.
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2: 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Rothman and Ice, noon to 3. Tyvis will be on with Rothman and Ice because they talk to him every single Tuesday at 1:30. And then tomorrow on this show, Nicole Sheeran is with me for the full 3 hours, which means lots of yelling, lots of singing, lots of what up bitches, lots of all of that.
6: Did you hear what's going on Wednesday and Thursday morning?
2: Wednesday and Thursday morning on T-Bone and Tyvis?
6: Yeah.
2: No.
6: JP, would you like to share what's going on Wednesday and Thursday morning?
1: From 6A to 9A. It will be me and Tyvis.
2: You and Tyvis?
1: Together.
2: Who's driving?
1: Tyvis.
2: Oh, sweet Jesus.
1: Oh, yes.
2: So he's going to be coming in and out of breaks and...
1: Allegedly.
2: Ooh.
1: He's got a whole bunch of sounds and stuff over there.
2: That's must listen to, I think.
6: It is. I'll be listening to that.
1: I don't know if I'll ever be invited back after that.
2: Well, if it fails, it's not your problem. It's Tyvis' problem.
1: Well, I'm not exactly sure. I told T-Bone today, I said, as soon as you get back, make sure you ask Fishy for a raise, because that will be the biggest display of his value, is what happens Wednesday and Thursday.
2: Or it's such a train wreck that it's great. That's actually, because if it's just kind of bad, that's the worst.
1: Yeah, it is. It's yes. Right?
2: If it's good, that's disappointing, because who wants that? And if it's kind of bad, that's disappointing. You want it to be super bad.
1: Like just a disaster.
2: Oh, my God.
1: Well, we have a group chat brewing right now. Tyvis is throwing ideas in there like a madman. I didn't know he was an idea pitcher.
2: What is he pitching?
1: Oh, all kinds of different stuff. I can't spoil it.
2: I'm sorry.
1: But all kinds of different stuff.
2: Has he told you his preferred viewing on the Fire Stick when Lauren goes to bed?
1: He actually showed me some of the titles the last time I was at his house. And the wild part about it, the wildest part about it was my wife was there. His wife was there, and there were five kids in the living room.
2: So this is what he does?
1: He doesn't watch it, but he was like, look at what I got. Ha ha, sex!
2: This is what he does.
1: Yeah.
2: He invites people over and shows them his smut.
1: Crazy.
2: All right, let's switch gears and talk about something super depressing. Good morning, America, this morning.
1: Wow.
2: Michael Strahan was talking to... former Titans running back Chris Johnson, who ran for 2,000 yards, which is something that does not happen very often, but he was a really good player. He is certainly not an old man by any means, but he has ALS. And I love the headline that I'm reading this morning, by the way. It says, Chris Johnson says he has ALS. No, I'm going to say he has ALS. Yes. Not just he's saying he has ALS, considering he can't speak anymore.
1: That was rough imagery.
2: Oh,
1: and I mean, it's for a reason. Like, part of what he was up there to do was to spread awareness. He's like, we need more funding so we can research ways to extend people's lives when they have that nasty disease. But that was one of the roughest images I have seen in a little while involving a sports figure that, as you mentioned, at the top of his game. I mean, that's the hardest part about these things, man. Like, you look at these players like they're Superman. Mm-hmm. And then to see that is just devastating.
2: Well, and just, you know, he can't speak anymore. And he was saying through a, what do they call it? Voice box, yeah, box or whatever, yeah. It was. That last year he was, you know, picking up his daughter and helping her blow out candles on her birthday cake. And now he's at the point where he can't.
1: Can't even hold a cup.
2: That's right,
1: what they said.
2: Can't speak, can't hold a cup, and the cruelest part about ALS, the cruelest part is probably your family that has to,
1: no doubt,
2: you know, deal with all of this as well, but you are totally aware. You know, I guess the saving grace when you have other neurological issues like Alzheimer's or dementia is that you're not fully aware of what's going on,
1: sure,
2: to you. You have awareness at certain stages, but ALS, you're trapped there.
1: Mm-hmm.
2: You're the same person. That's what he said this morning, too. Yep. He said, I want people to know that I'm still here. I'm inside here. Nothing's mm-hmm. changed. I'm still me. I can't think, me personally, of anything worse than ALS. And I've said this before, and I've said it in jest, but I'm actually halfway serious. I feel like we, every single year, should take a wheel of diseases,
1: yeah,
2: spin it, and then we put all of the smart people and all of the funding we have, because if you put all those people together and all that money together, you can cure things quickly.
1: Yeah.
2: But we're so piecemeal in what we do, and I would start right there with ALS. I really would. It sounds so terrible for everybody involved.
1: I saw it as a... a young person firsthand with a neighbor who lived right across the street. He was the superintendent of Olentangy Schools at the time, and he was diagnosed with ALS, had wife and two young daughters, and, you know, he's a doctor, right? Like, you know, super smart guy. And to watch the physical transformation was one thing, but it was that idea that you talked about where mentally you are still the same person. And there's a lot of grappling that goes on with that and with the families too, where like they know who's inside, but it's a different person that they interact with on a day-to-day basis. I think it's such a miserable thing. And I'll say this, and I'm shocked that they didn't talk about this, considering that Strahan was the one who did the feature. NFL former players are four times more likely to be diagnosed with ALS. So there's another part of this, and nobody wants to have these conversations about what you're doing to your body.
2: Right. I mean, he did say he doesn't have any hereditary links to ALS.
1: Nope.
2: Some people do, but he's not one of them.
1: Well, I'm not going to speculate, but I'm going to speculate. There's a reason I left the game. It was concussions, but like that game will wreck your body in so many different ways. And I think that needs to be a part of the conversation on a different thing, right? Like attacking that disease and what we can do to support people when they have it, but also try to make sure that we can find a cure for it, I think is a beautiful thing. But there is part of it where I don't know how many current or former players are aware of that stat in and of itself. And that's a scary thing to think about.
2: No, and I'm sure there's some sort of link to trauma, head trauma, and developing. Well, we know it occurs with dementia. Mm-hmm. So you would think if it happens with dementia and other neurological diseases, why wouldn't ALS be affected in that as well? Isn't that the same number for Parkinson's?
1: Sure.
2: As well, where NFL players have a much greater percentage of developing Parkinson's disease?
1: Let's look it up.
2: Well, this is what we're doing. We're just Googling Parkinson's rates now. By the way, I also think that we should treat road construction just like the spin the wheel of diseases. We take all the money and all the time, and we do one at a time, right? So how many construction projects do you think are going on in Central Ohio right now?
1: Oh, God.
2: Hundreds.
1: Yeah.
2: Right?
1: 8,000.
2: Hundreds. They're all spread out. They're piecemeal.
1: They're all by my house, as a matter of fact.
2: What you do is you take all the money and all the people, and you put them on one bridge. They could fix it in like a day. Then they move on to the next thing. And they fix that in like a day.
1: So can I tell you as an aside what pisses me off about exactly what you're talking about? So 315, stretches of 315 are closed, right? So then it's like, okay, 23, right? North, south, all of them. 23, construction on 23, both directions today, by the way. So then if I want to go over the Lewis Center back roadway, Pyatt Road is closed as my little back way to
2: They're just trying to screw you.
1: But why would you do all of the north south thoroughfares all at the same time, knowing that the traffic has to migrate to one of the other ones while you're working on the
2: just
1: one?
2: Just saying, you do one at a time. You do one, you got everybody working on it. It takes like 5 minutes.
1: Even if you don't, do three of them that all run next to each other, all in the same direction at the same time.
2: I'm with you, but you're expecting common sense where common sense does not exist. Let's talk about a big giant piece of crap coming up next. Common Man and Timmy on The Fan.
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18: In Delaware, US 42 remains closed off due to an accident in both directions between Section Line Road and Sawmill Parkway, and another accident northbound 71 after the North Outer Belt, that one blocking the right lane. 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
30: 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I lost 20 pounds on Awaken 180. 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And I am on a low-dose high blood pressure medication. 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Awaken 180 is just one of those tools in my health toolkit. It's really easy.
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0: Good afternoon. This is Paul Keels from the World Cup today. Brazil survived a scare and beat Japan 2-1 to advance to the round of 16. Speaking of a scare at Wimbledon today, men's top seed Jannik Sinner in his first round match needed five sets to dispose of Miramar Kuzmanovic. Baseball to be the Cleveland Guardians at home of the Texas Rangers tonight. Guardians still tied for first in the AL Central. Rangers lead the AL West. Cincinnati Reds begin a series in Milwaukee against the Brewers, who lead the National League Central. Columbus Crew reportedly preparing to transfer two-time MLS All-Star Diego Rossi to FC Monterrey in exchange for $8 million. Basketball, James Harden declined his $42 million player option with the Cleveland Cavaliers today and is working with the team on a multi-year deal. The Miami Heat and Andrew Wiggins have reached agreement on a three-year, $64 million deal. Former NBA players Malik Beasley and Ed Davis amongst those who were indicted on gambling charges. Breaking sports news right here on The Fan.
1: Timmy has more jiggling silicone in his Instagram feed than Sydney Sweeney riding a mechanical bull. This is Common Man and Timmy.
2: All right, one more depressing stat is Joshua Perry's here. What did you say? 64%?
4: 61%.
2: 61% more likely to get Parkinson's if you played in the NFL.
4: Yeah.
2: General population.
4: It actually said if you played organized football versus like a normal non-contact sport population. So that was a Boston University study that was done.
2: I see.
4: So this, like, organized football feels like a pretty broad...
2: Because it is.
4: Group of people. I mean,
2: that can be fourth grade.
4: Right. Or it could be, you know, college athletes. But yeah, I mean, some of this stuff is morbid. But I think as we become more aware of the actual physical toll outside of like, you know, broke your arm and I got a crooked pinky. Like, it's just wild to me how more media does not talk about all of these things. Feels almost like a conspiracy.
2: To your point, I'm surprised. And by the way, we were talking about Michael Strahan on Good Morning America was talking to former NFL running back Chris Johnson today, who has been diagnosed with ALS.
4: Mm-hmm.
2: And he doesn't have any hereditary link to ALS. And that's not to say that football is the thing that caused it. But this was a guy that played football at the highest level and for his entire life. And so you would think that some dots would be connected there, but I'm surprised that Strahan didn't really bring that up in the piece today.
4: I mean, it took people forever to actually say the word concussion, right? And I feel like even the coverage right now, I don't know how far I want to get into this, but I've had conversations with people in the sports media business about my career in the NFL and retiring because of concussions. And a lot of the questions that I'm asked about are, how do you feel about that? Do you feel like the league did what they were supposed to do, et cetera, et cetera? Because if I were to go on a program that covered the NFL, I don't think the NFL people would want me to be up there talking about concussions, right? So I still think it's a very taboo thing for media at large to talk about it. And I think a lot of it is because the NFL is like, we know this is a very bad thing and we've had lawsuits about this and we're trying to figure out ways. We got guardian caps now. But if you could just not talk about it, we would feel better about that. People would enjoy it a little bit more. They don't think about the morbidity of the game. Players aren't suing because it's not in the forefront. Like I do think there's like a, I think they're very sensitive about it.
2: Ask you this, because you said, you know, you stopped playing because you had how many diagnosed concussions?
4: Six.
2: And more, right?
4: Sure.
2: That weren't diagnosed.
4: Right.
2: If you were playing today and you had the availability like these guys do to wear guardian caps during the game, would you make that choice?
4: Yes, absolutely.
2: And because I know a lot of guys don't make that choice.
4: Some guys are...
2: they feel like they'll be judged some way because of it.
4: Okay. And I get that, right? Like the whole part of the whole thing about football culture is like everything is peer pressure to be macho, manly, whatever. Like that's what makes football football. If you want to judge me for that, I think that's perfectly fine. I know there are other guys who have convinced themselves that it will not make a difference if they wear that guardian cap. Like if they're going to be mashed potato brain, that's happening one way or another for them. So they don't wear it. I think there are other guys that feel like they're not in high combat situations enough to want to wear it. I'm also of the opinion that if you play in the trenches, like you should wear one of those every single rep that you ever put a helmet on. Because even in the days where you're not in full pads, you're still firing off the ball a lot of times with your head down still as you're trying to get into an athletic position. And ultimately, you make some contact somewhere with your helmet or your face mask against a big man that you're trying to move around. So I think that the technology is there. I would advocate for it, but this is also America. You get to decide for yourself. Pick your own adventure.
2: Well, right, but you'd also think that just from a liability standpoint, they'd want to make things as safe as they possibly...
4: I think that's why they

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1: The way Nico's helmet, like, split open.
2: Oh, yeah, absolutely.
1: It was Cody Simon who just clobbered him. And you see a hit like that, and guys are still like, yeah, well, if they offered me a Guardian cap, I don't think I would wear it. This is actually the great way to bring this thing full circle.
2: Let's talk about a big piece of crap. Phil Mickelson, who was a big piece of crap for a long time, but everybody thought he wasn't. Oh, look at him. He's a little doughboy. He's a family man. He's a good guy. He lives next door. He trims his weeds. No. Because behind the scenes for a long time, Phil Mickelson had quite the reputation. Now that reputation has come out. And we're getting some more information. So he was kicked out of his local golf club not too long ago for inappropriate behavior towards a staff member.
1: Mm-hmm.
2: So Ashley Perez, who is the ex-wife of pro golfer Pat Perez, has now told this story about what happened back in 2015 when they were playing in a tournament. So apparently they're at the rented house together that they were staying at. And Pat excused himself to go to the restroom. Ashley says that Phil took out his phone, showed her a full body picture of himself naked with an erection.
1: Flexing.
2: While flexing one bicep, as you do. Claims Ashley, Phil said to me, I'm going to leave my bedroom door open tonight. When Pat falls asleep, I want you to come see me.
1: Mm.
2: A couple things there.
1: Go ahead. You start.
2: Well, I admire the balls. I do. I admire the balls on some level to just say, you know what?
1: To someone's wife.
2: I'm going to be, I'm here. This man is my friend. I'm on a balcony. He went to the bathroom for 5 seconds. I'm going to take this opening to whip out my phone.
1: Shoot or shoot.
2: That's right.
1: Okay.
2: I don't have that mindset. And so when I see someone who's in that mindset, good or bad, I almost appreciate the gumption. Now. It's an absolutely horrible, lewd thing to do. And for the life of me, I have never met a woman who gets turned on by a picture of a man's naked member.
1: Yeah, I think their brains are wired differently than ours when it comes to...
2: If anything, they want to forget that it's there.
1: I don't disagree.
2: They want it to be as dark as humanly possible.
1: With your assessment of that. I guess my biggest takeaway from this story was they said Pat, like, she told him...
2: After the tournament.
1: Right.
2: Because he had to go play in this tournament. Which, she didn't want to upset him.
1: I actually understand that. Okay, so after the tournament, she tells him. And then he sees Phil numerous times, doesn't ever address it, but tells everybody what happened to the point where this becomes like a
2: urban legend.
1: Yes.
2: Yeah.
1: Okay. Me, how I would have been next time I saw him, hospital, potential body bag.
2: I think most people would be like
1: that. I don't know how you could look that man in the face knowing what he did to your wife and just like take the high road. Nope, there's no high road. There's only a road to hell. That's where I'm going. That's it.
2: Teddy, are you a special kind of satisfied when you see stories about Phil come out like this?
3: You know, I am. I'm probably not as much as Timmy is.
2: Oh, Timmy's running around naked.
3: He is loving it. But yeah, it brings a little smile to my face, you know.
2: Timmy's taking a picture of himself fully engorged, flexing a bicep right now.
1: Oh, my God.
2: Phil Mickelson. By the way, he pulled out of the Open Championship when this news came out.
1: Yeah, he probably got to go away for a little while.
2: Well, he's going to go away for a long time. Phil Mickelson, Timmy's guy. Let's talk about a guy maybe a little bit worse than Phil Mickelson in the world of sports. Coming up next, Common Man and Timmy on The Fan.
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6: US 42 is closed off due to an accident that's in both directions between Section Line Road and Sawmill Parkway. Also an accident blocking the right berm of the Roberts

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6: We've got heat advisories in effect for Central Ohio all the way from Tuesday through Thursday. It will feel like 105 at times on Tuesday. A lot of sunshine, dry, highs in the middle 90s, a lot of humidity. On Wednesday, high temperatures in the upper 90s, just hot and dry all the way through Thursday. That is your 97.1 The Fan weather forecast. I'm 10 Weather Impact Chief Meteorologist Chris Tomer.
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16: 11 and a half. That's not the Buckeye football over-under win total. That's the amount of times Common Man wipes his crack. I'll take the over.
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2: Timmy's out. Joshua Perry is with me. Tomorrow it's Nicole Sheeran Day, so get your earplugs out for that. Wednesday's Jen Winters, and Thursday is the Beamer, Brandon Beam, with me.
18: Oh, wow.
2: And then Friday is, 4th of July fun time. I'm not here. Show's not on.
18: Mariah Carey has a song called 4th of July, and I think it is her best creation as an artist.
2: You're a big fan of Mariah Carey.
18: Certainly am.
2: This I'm aware, where I once asked you, because you have a peanut allergy, that if Mariah Carey came up to you with a mouthful of Planters and said, give it to me, you would still do it. And
18: EpiPen in the bag.
2: Get the EpiPen out.
18: EpiPen in the bag.
2: You want to sing a little bit of that 4th of July?
18: I do not. I can't do it justice, but...
2: Speaking of 4th of July, you and I were just talking.
18: Yes.
2: And I was disgusted with you because you said... Because I said that I concur... that the Nathan's hot dog eating contest on 4th of July is one of the dumbest things we do as human beings in America. And you said, "No, I love it.
18: It's appointment viewing for me."
2: You said you actually, as
18: when
2: a kid,
18: I was
2: would
18: a child, we'd watch it. And then my older brother and I would have my dad grill up a whole bunch of dogs. And then we would do it at home. We would see who could eat more hot dogs in a certain amount of time. It was phenomenal.
2: See, think about that for a second. See, when I was a kid, back when I was banging, I'd watch football on TV. Like, I'd watch Walter Payton play for the Bears, right? And then I would take the rolled-up socks, and I'd put them in my shirt, and I would take my fake helmet,
18: that's right,
2: and I'd run around the room and pretend to be Walter Payton.
18: Right.
2: You wanted to be Kobayashi.
18: I did. Not Joey Chestnut. I wanted to be Kobayashi.
2: Now, would you dip the buns in the water, too, like they do it?
18: We got to that point.
2: Did you spew chunks at any point?
18: And that's where, as an adult, as somebody who is grown now, that's where I'm a little bit turned off, right? You watch it, and they literally, like, the people who are in the front row of that thing, like, they have, like, you know, shields and ponchos and whatnot, because you're bound to be hit
2: like
18: by a shrapnel.
2: Blue Man Group.
18: Yeah, I mean, this is it's dangerous up there close to the stage. That's what kind of grosses me just a little bit, but that is a spectacle. The feat of eating that much that quickly is something that I really enjoy. And the idea that Joey Chestnut, as untouchable as he is right now, continues to try to exceed performances on a year-by-year basis, to me, like, he has nothing to prove. He has nothing to prove. You're chasing nothing but yourself at this point, and he's still committed.
2: I like how you're breaking this down. It's almost like the LeBron Michael Jordan conversation. But there's a lot of things in life that are spectacles. It doesn't mean we have to get on a boardwalk and watch it. There are some craps that I've taken, JP, that were spectacles. And I may call my wife down and say, take a look at this. Have you ever seen anything like it before? But at the same time, I wouldn't expect people to line up and cheer me on as I drop a 9-pound deuce.
18: Okay, so my response to that is I think more people have had impressive craps than the ability to do what Joey Chestnut does. That's why it's a spectacle.
2: All right, here's another thing. The musician Sting is a tantric lovemaker. All right, that means that he is fully engorged and he is in the act for like 6 hours at a time. You want to talk about a spectacle? Don't tell me that you've even attempted that.
18: They have a probably.
2: I don't think I made it 6 minutes.
18: Allegedly. There's probably a category for that on some of the websites that, Tyvus has on his little fire stick.
2: Oh, I'm quite sure Tyvus is watching it.
18: So once again, that is a spectacle. People watch that.
2: Why hasn't that become the all-American thing? Like hot dog eating.
18: So
2: fornicating on the boardwalk, 4th of July.
18: Make an argument that sex, alcohol, gambling, things of that nature are as American as anything else we got going.
2: Eating.
18: Yeah. I think they're all one and the same. Now, some you're able to do in public and get away with. Others, you need to do the ID verification to log into the website.
2: All right. So we need a 4th of July gathering where you have your eating competition. All right. Mm-hmm. This is all on the same bill.
18: Okay.
2: All right. It's like the triathlon.
18: Okay.
2: Right?
18: Right.
2: Or diathlon, yeah. Diathlon, whatever the hell it's called.
18: Decathlon.
2: Whatever. So you got the eating portion of it, mm-hmm. right? Then you have tantric lovemaking.
18: Okay.
2: So you eat, and then you
18: screw.
2: Are
18: these all the same athletes?
2: Ridiculous, yes, for a ridiculous amount of time.
18: Okay.
19: Shouldn't that be reversed?
18: I would say.
2: No, because that's the challenge, Teddy.
18: Well, no.
2: Is you've eaten so much, your stomach is so full, but now.
18: But what does it do for your blood pressure? That's the question.
2: Who cares?
18: All that sodium, your blood pressure is real high. You could probably go.
2: We're going to see these
18: you could probably go.
2: Idiots just die.
18: And then.
2: Then Brennan Sorsby's there.
18: No.
2: To act as your bookie while you place
18: right.
2: bets.
18: And then there's the drinking aspect. Mm-hmm. And then there's the cigarette smoking part of the competition.
2: No, that's not American. That's European,
18: no,
2: baby.
18: No, it's American.
2: We're done with the cigarettes. Oh, trust me. Go to Europe. You'll see. They're still banging.
18: They want to be done. They want to be done. We're not done.
2: We're vaping.
18: Yeah, it's moved into a different thing.
19: Yeah, and you could have, what's the Marlboro man? The
2: Dick Hammer.
19: Yeah, he could be there.
18: I think you guys enlightened me on
2: that
18: Mr. Hammer.
2: Sam Darnold's grandfather.
18: That's right.
2: His name was Dick Hammer.
18: Mr. Hammer.
2: And he was the original Marlboro man.
18: Mm. So I think before that, Marlboro was known as a feminine cigarette.
2: Oh, and they changed their branding.
18: And they changed their branding to try to capture.
2: It was like Virginia Slims.
18: A larger market share. That's uh-huh. where that happened. Mr. Hammer appeared so they could capture more men.
2: If you need to attract men, look no further than Dick Hammer.
18: Mr. Hammer.
2: Mr. Hammer?
18: Yes.
2: Mr. Dick?
18: That too.
2: Okay. We talked about Phil Mickelson in the last segment. I said, let's talk about someone worse than him. Sadly, the Bills have announced that O.J. Simpson will not be honored with the other team legends inside their new stadium. So if you wanted to see him involved, I mean, he's one of the greatest players in franchise history. And last time I heard, he was acquitted of murder, but he will not be among the
18: criminally.
2: The
18: right? Wasn't he...
2: Right, civilly. He's a dirty, dirty-ass murderer.
18: Right, right.
2: And in the court of common sense, of course, he's a big murderer.
18: It's an interesting question of how lines are drawn on that. Like, they're saying, we're good, right? This is a new era. We don't have to bring him along.
2: Mm-hmm.
18: What does a Hall of Fame have to say about things like that? Like, you know, that's the question for me is, like, I think a lot of people have gotten to that point where it's like, he's gone now. We don't have to talk about him if we don't want to, but he's enshrined in history still. Like what he did on the field happens still.
2: Right.
18: And so I'm curious how.
2: So would you do it?
18: I don't think I would.
2: If you're running the Bills PR, are you sitting at that boardroom with a PowerPoint presentation saying, here's why we have to have good old Orenthal in the
18: no.
2: new Ring of Honor?
18: I'm saying he gone, so let's treat him like he gone.
2: You know what amazed me, though? So this guy, well, he was still alive, obviously. He's dead now, thankfully. When he was still alive, he's acquitted. He's out of prison because he went to prison, obviously, for stealing his own memorabilia, well, ironically enough.
18: Sure.
2: But he was at the golf course like every single day, and people could not wait to sidle up to him and take pictures.
18: So the funny thing about taking pictures with OJ.
2: You have one?
18: No, my brother-in-law does. He was on spring break some years ago and just ran into OJ and was like, hey, can we take a pic? Guy was grinning ear to ear.
2: Of course he was. There is no one on earth we won't get a picture. Hey, Charlie Manson's here. Give me a little picture, Charlie.
18: What are we doing as a society?
2: That's a loaded question, buddy. All right, I have an interesting conundrum for you.
18: Okay.
2: Joshua Perry, coming up in 2 minutes. Common Man and Timmy on the Fan.
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0: US 42 remains closed off due to an accident that is in both directions between Section Line Road and Sawmill Parkway. Closed off until further notice, and a little bit of slow traffic westbound 670 between 71 and Neal Avenue. 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
16: 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You boo bad. You boo lazy.
27: 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I've seen what makes you cheer.
16: You boo undisciplined. But you must always...
28: 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Y'all are an official warning.
16: Here's Man and Timmy.
2: Joshua Perry's with me today. Like, I know this is the way things are done in the NBA. It happens all the time, but just symbolically. So James Harden had a $42.3 million option on his deal, and he turned that down because he and the Cavs are working on a longer-term deal. But just... the flex, the power to say $42.3 million guaranteed cash money for 1 year worth of work? No.
18: Pass. I don't want it.
2: Pass. I can do better. Can you imagine having so much power and flex?
18: I aspire.
2: Well, you can aspire all you want. It's not going to happen. It's not going to happen for you. It's not going to happen for me.
18: You'll see.
2: What are you going to do?
18: I don't know. I'll figure it out.
2: You going to be the next McAfee?
18: No. I couldn't. I don't think I could do what he does.
2: Well, it's not a lot of, in fairness to him, it's not a lot of people who could do what he does.
18: Yeah, I feel like that is being a character every day. Like, he's on all of the time, and he does a lot. So I got to find a different way, but I'll get there.
2: You will?
18: Sure.
2: Can you take me with you?
18: Yeah, absolutely.
2: Can I be your butler?
18: Let's go.
2: If you were to invent a product... to change people's lives. Is there something that you've toyed with?
18: So we're actually having a conversation about this today, my wife and I. So we're walking our subdivision and we have a new stroller. It's a side-by-side stroller for the children. And as we're walking, our feet keep hitting the bar at the bottom of the stroller because both of us have longer legs. And I've kicked this thing around a million times, but strollers, car seats, anything that has like a supposed weight limit. If you have large children, sometimes you're just in a weird, awkward spot with it. And so I've toyed around with the idea of just making these things, but for bigger people. So the stroller has a longer handlebar deal, so it's further away from my feet, right? Like some of the things for the kids, what is age appropriate for a normal size 2-year-old might not be the right thing for a 2-year-old that is the size of a 4-year-old, right? So I've been kicking this around.
2: I don't know anything about this.
18: You don't. And that's my issue with it, is I just don't know if the market's big enough.
2: Yeah.
18: But that's what's kicking around in my little brain.
2: Do you have anything for really tiny people?
18: No. It never crosses my mind, unfortunately.
2: See, I have a 9-year-old that's probably the same size as your 4-year-old. So we got to worry about that stuff.
18: We were at my father-in-law's house this weekend. And for some reason, and I'll tell you the reason, is because he's too damn nice. He's the guy where everybody congregates at his house, all the neighbors, and then they leave and he complains for like 2 hours about it, because these are some of the most insane people you could ever meet. But the one neighbor with their 5 children all come over and they have a 4-year-old, and James at 2 was literally towering over this child. And I'm like, every time I see it, I'm still kind of shocked. Just big for no reason.
2: He's not big for no reason. He's big because he has a big genes and parents.
18: It's a beautiful thing until he wants to be held like a 2-year-old. And then you're trying to figure out what to do with all of the legs.
2: Oh, the legs are going to hit you right in the...
18: Yeah, every time.
2: The cash and prizes.
18: Scratching my knees.
2: What did I tease? Oh, conundrum for you. I was reading a thing today about this perfectly nice home that's been on the market for a while and gets lots of visitors, and it's actually underpriced for the area that it's in. Mm-hmm. However, the issue with this house is that someone was murdered inside of it.
18: Okay.
2: All right. So your dream house, you are looking at a new house.
18: Mm-hmm.
2: The realtor says this checks every single box. The location's there. Mm-hmm. It's beautiful. It's got all the amenities you've asked for. Just one small thing. In the basement, someone was brutally murdered. But don't worry, ServPro came over and they cleaned everything up, and it's all been gutted, and no pun intended, and all put back together again. Would that prohibit you from buying this house?
18: No. If everything, like, if I couldn't tell, I'd be fine. I don't know how my wife would feel about that. I think I would be good.
2: All right, now here's a big question, though. So they're legally, they have to tell you.
18: Yes, okay? That has to be disclosed.
2: So the realtor says to you, mm-hmm. Hey, Joshua, I just want to let you know, someone's been murdered in this house, mm-hmm. right? But you can't tell. No one can tell.
18: Right.
2: Would you then tell your wife? Or would you just keep that information private? Honey, I found you the perfect house. And then she, oh my God, it's so wonderful. Look at this room.
18: Did you know I was a real estate agent in a former life?
2: If I did, I forgot.
18: Okay, so I was.
2: So did you show people a murder house?
18: I did not. But I don't have a license anymore, but I still feel like I would have that fiduciary duty toward my wife to disclose. And then we would see what happens from there. But for me, I'm in.
2: You're in.
18: In.
2: You don't believe in any of that, like the spirits there?
18: Why would they haunt me? I didn't do anything.
2: Well, you moved into the house.
18: Okay, so what, they want the house to be empty? What are they going to do with it?
2: You're upsetting the final resting place.
18: I don't
2: place.
18: Think the final resting place is wherever their body was interred. I'm fine.
2: What if it was buried in the concrete slab of
18: See,
2: the house?
18: That's a different thing. That is a different thing. But
2: Teddy, would you buy the murder house?
19: I don't think so. Yeah. I would probably more likely buy a house of somebody that I knew, as opposed to, you know, a house that somebody I didn't know and there was a murder there. Because I know you don't like
2: to. No, I can't.
19: You would never buy a house that, say, like Joshua lived in.
2: No,
19: you
2: no.
19: would not buy his
2: this
19: house.
2: This is no offense to you, Joshua, but let's say you're selling my dream house. You're,
18: right.
2: You're moving out of your house, and your house is everything I've ever wanted. And I would not be able to buy it.
18: Why?
2: because, like, it's one thing if you move into someone's old house, but you don't know the people, and so you know that things were done in that house, but you can't put a face to the memories, mm-hmm. like, you know, the fornicating and the you know, the crapping and just all the disgusting things that happen in that house. But if I move into your house, then I have an image. I have an image of you doing the deed in the bathroom and in the bedroom.
18: Why does your brain go to that?
2: Because my brain is screwed up.
18: Do you walk into a hotel room and think about all of the debaucherous things?
2: I do.
18: That's a problem.
2: I do indeed.
18: That is so crazy.
2: I got my wipes. I don't trust that anything's clean. I will wipe everything down.
18: But like, you don't have to think about what people actually did.
2: But I do.
18: You just have to know that other people were there, so it might be a little bit filthy.
2: But even then, I don't have their image. I don't have their face.
18: I don't know, man. I'll disclose, bougie. I've never lived in a resale home. I think last time I did was probably like 2003 when I was a kid, and then we moved here. My parents built a new house, and then I've lived in new construction. So that has never really crossed my mind. I don't think it would be a problem. My whole thing, and when I was a real estate agent, I used to give people Home Depot gift cards as a closing gift. Go buy new toilet seats. That's my biggest thing. Don't put your butt where somebody else's butt is.
2: Toilet seat.
18: That's it.
2: It's the energy that was in there. The
18: tantric
2: energy of the room. That's right. The energy. You know, that room has seen stuff.
18: I don't think that way. My brain is not wired to think about all of the things that people did in the space before I got there.
2: So you go into a hotel room.
18: Mm-hmm.
2: Do you just like plop down on the bedspread and don't even think about it? Or
18: yeah, I will sit down on the bedspread. I'm very much like you. I travel with my Lysol or whatever. So like, I'll spray all the things down. I'm not to the point. Howard Griffith, who I worked with at Big Ten Network.
2: Yeah.
18: He brings a Ziploc bag to put the remote in. So he touches the remote over the bag, right? Like, I'm not to that level.
2: I respect it, though. I respect him.
18: A good wipe down and then I'm living. Don't look at me like that. You're the crazy one. You are the crazy one.
2: You know, at one point I used to have a little black light that I would travel around.
18: Yourself crazy. Why would you ever do that?
2: I know. Now I've gotten rid of that because there was not a hotel room clean enough that ever passed that test.
18: Have you ever sat, you probably have, in a window seat in an airplane?
2: Yeah.
18: Look at the little crevice.
2: Oh no, I know, dude. Yeah.
18: Like
2: I'm aware.
18: They're just things you have to not think about.
2: No, but I can't. See, that's the reason why I don't wear my glasses all the time. I went to the eye doctor not too long ago, and they said, you know, your vision's not very good. You should be wearing these glasses every single day. And I don't. I'm not wearing them today if you're watching me on YouTube. But when I first got the glasses, I took their advice,
18: mm-hmm.
2: and I wore them every single day. And then I realized that there are things in life that I'm not supposed to see because I'm walking around my house, and I'm fixating on things.
18: Right.
2: I'm just walking around. This caulking sucks.
18: Yeah.
2: And I'm nitpicking everything and I'm seeing things. And eventually my wife says, take those damn glasses off. I'm supposed to be blind. It's going to make me happier.
18: You need to rewire your brain.
2: Oh, okay.
18: You
2: help me with that. I take lots of prescriptions to help me with that.
18: No, what you should do is things that your body would naturally run from. You should run to them.
2: Okay.
18: That will help you rewire your brain.
2: No, I think you're full of it.
18: I'm not. You can
2: face
18: look this
2: your
18: up.
2: Fear type of thing?
18: Yes, essentially.
2: So you're afraid of heights, you just jump right out of the plane?
18: I'm not saying you should do that, but you know, maybe you go up to the 30th floor of a building and look right out the window and know you're not going to fall.
2: But I don't know that I'm not going to fall.
18: Well, that's how you figure it out, is you walk right into it.
2: Till you fall.
18: Okay. All right. If somebody falls, that's on me.
2: Man, you want to talk about me haunting you? My God. My house is new. No one can haunt me. Are you kidding? Oh, I'll find you. Foodgasm coming up next. 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
0: Up in Delaware, U.S. 42 remains closed off due to an accident that's in both directions between Section Line Road and Sawmill Parkway. Northbound 71 right lane's blocked from an accident after 270. 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
8: I'm Jeff Hogan. I've been a journalist at 10TV for more than 20 years. I moved back to Columbus with my beautiful wife and our two amazing daughters and our golden retriever, Harley. This community brought me back because this is where I feel connected. Where my daughters were born, this is my home. And that is to say, I don't just report about our community, I belong to it. What happens here affects us all. And that's why we care so deeply about getting it right. And when local journalism is done right, it doesn't sit still. It moves. It moves you to act, to verify, to volunteer, to speak up, or lend a hand. It moves your mind by challenging assumptions and offering new perspectives. 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And yes, it moves your heart through the kind of human storytelling that stays with you wherever you are. And at 10TV, we're here for all of it. These are the stories that move Central Ohio.
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16: Are you really telling me this is the highest rated sports show in the country?
6: Well, that's obviously not true.
16: Shit.
12: Yeah, that boy got diarrhea.
16: Here's Common Man and Timmy.
2: Foodgasm coming up in mere moments. Jason's beat with our guy Jason Stark at 5:30. Hey, Teddy, are we at all worried? Because we got the heat dome. You know, today's like the first hot day of many that we have coming up. And I've heard that this week it's going to be like heat index of like 105 and just people dropping dead. We've got the U.S. Senior Open over at Scioto.
19: Yes, we do.
2: This week. These are gentlemen of a certain age.
19: Over 50.
2: Right. Most of them are much older.
19: Yeah, could be in the 60s. Yeah.
2: Are we worried about them dropping dead at all this week while they're out trying to play golf in 105 degree heat index?
19: You know, I didn't think about that, but we should be. Yes, because it's going to be extremely hot out there.
2: That's not something
19: gentlemen.
2: You want to be known for.
19: No.
2: It's like, oh, what happened to Ernie Els? Oh, remember him?
19: Yeah.
2: He died in Columbus trying to play in the Senior Open.
19: South Africa.
2: Ernie Els?
19: Yeah. Gary Player as well.
2: Mm-hmm. Thanks, Teddy.
19: Gary Player's not here today.
18: He's not here. I'm not here.
19: JP, can you?
18: No. the interesting thing about trying to make sure that people of a certain age can stay cooled and hydrated is like you hand them the bottle of water and they're just stubborn sometimes. I don't need that. It ain't that hot. It's not the first hot day I've ever seen.
2: Right.
18: That could be a problem.
2: That could be a problem. Look, I heard Rothman saying, because they're going to do a live broadcast out there, right? That it was too hot for them to do the show outside.
19: Oh, well, if it's too hot for them.
2: That's what I mean. Yeah. It's too hot for Rothman and Ice to sit outside and do a show. You got these elderly people playing golf.
18: Is that because of them or the machines? You know, you got to have the machines to do the show,
2: no,
18: right?
2: It has to do with machines. Machines are fine.
18: Machines can't get too hot.
2: Not our machines.
19: Yeah. It's what took down the Terminator, I think. It was too hot.
2: Too hot.
19: Yeah.
2: Too
19: so,
2: hot.
19: Yeah.
2: Well, he did get lowered into the lava pit.
19: Yeah, that's true.
2: Remember?
19: Yeah, killed him.
2: All right, food gas.
16: Man and Timmy present.
13: Oh, yeah.
16: Food gas.
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2: JP.
18: Yes.
2: Are you a fan of a good rotisserie chicken?
18: Absolutely.
2: All right. Well, reading this thing on Yahoo where they looked at the best store-bought rotisserie chickens.
18: Okay.
2: And they came away with one clear winner. Now, the places that they tested, Sam's Club, Walmart, Whole Foods, Publix, we don't have any Publix here, and Costco.
18: Mm-hmm.
2: And they said, of those places, there was a clear winner. Would you like to guess which place had the nicest, wonderful, plumpiest, juiciest chicken that you could buy?
18: Well, I don't know what the people had to say, but the Costco chicken to me is undefeated.
2: Costco chicken is very good. I'm a member at Costco, and I get the chicken a lot. I also am I'm a Sam's Club member, too. I like to double dip.
18: Okay, so are we.
2: They say far and away, and by the way, I will concur on this, Sam's Club number one.
18: The better
2: the
18: rotisserie.
2: Better, juicier chicken.
18: That. I've not tried.
2: Oh, it is succulent. I don't know what type of steroids they're shooting up those birds with, but whatever it is, you keep doing it because it's good.
18: I don't like going to either one of those places these days. The Costco is more conveniently located, Polaris Parkway. Sam's Club, I feel like, is less traffic on the inside, but it's too far. So I'm stuck a little bit.
2: Well, you know, you can have it delivered.
18: I don't like doing that.
2: That's what I do. I like to have it delivered.
18: I want my eyes on the product. I want to select the one that I want.
2: You want to pick the chicken that suits you the best?
18: I've talked about this before, too. I'm here for the store schmooze. The bump into the people you know. The bump into people you don't know.
2: That's my worst nightmare.
18: The little side conversation I enjoy.
2: But you haven't done this show enough, because what happens to me whenever I'm in the store, and it's always the grocery store because that's the only store that I really go to, is that's when people want to yell pee-pee no worky to me across two aisles.
18: See, that's not my brand, so I don't
2: understand,
18: worry about that. I don't have to worry about that. I can have a regular conversation
2: no,
18: with the person in the store. If I heard that, I would run. I understand where you're at with that.
13: I don't run. I embrace it, actually, at this point. And now the new thing is people come up to me and say, hey,
18: you with your daughter?
13: Walker told me I have AIDS.
18: Oh, God. So if you're there with your daughter.
13: My daughter is hip to the jive. She understands.
18: Okay. Just feel like that's
15: why did that man say pee-pee networking?
13: Because that's how daddy pays for your college you're going to go to.
18: That's right.
13: And stuff like that.
18: In-state only.
13: All right, what do you want to do? You got any food for me?
18: No. So this was a weekend. I actually did cook, but it wasn't the way that I wanted. This is a weekend I didn't cook. We're out of town.
13: What was the Father's Day spread that you sent me?
18: It was all fried and it was all delicious.
13: Yeah, that was really fried.
18: Yeah, I had fried chicken thighs. And I double coat it.
13: You made all this stuff.
18: This is stuff that I made. So what I do is I'll take the chicken, throw it in the flour, then I'll dip it in some sort of a liquid. If I have pickle brine, I'll do that, but I'll do water sometimes. I'll throw it back in the flour, getting the nice little bits on there so you got a nice crunch, crispy crunch. Mm-hmm. But you got to put the cornstarch in there as well so you get a little shatter with it. So I did that. And then we had fried fish. Whiting is what we did. Delicious. A little heat to it. Very good. I made fried pickles.
13: Ooh.
18: Fried pickle chips that were just...
13: Oh, the chips is scratching me where I itch. Yes. I am not a fan of the fried pickle spears.
18: I like them, but you got to let those really cool down.
13: Oh, yeah. They'll mess you up.
18: Oh, they will tear
13: they
18: you
13: will mess you up.
18: But yes, we did that and then French fries. It was delicious.
13: Ooh.
18: It was all
13: and
18: fried.
13: You went right to the cardiologist.
18: Well, my wife is like, you want to go to brunch? Well, no. I mean, we could get a reservation. Sure. I want to cook.
13: There's apparently a big problem for concert goers. We'll talk about that coming up next. Common Man and Timmy on The Fan.
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0: US 42 is still closed due to an accident in both directions between Section Line Road and Sawmill Parkway. Southbound West Outer Belt, it's an accident that is on the entrance ramp from Roberts Road off on the right berm on that ramp. 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I'm Eddie Zellick, 497.1 The Fan Traffic.
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26: Good afternoon. This is Paul Keels. Five-star defensive lineman Marcus Fakatu from California has verbally committed to Ohio State to be part of their 2027 recruiting class. The Detroit Lions today have released cornerback Terrion Arnold after he had a $1 million bond set today in a Florida court following his arrest last week on charges of armed robbery and kidnapping. Baseball, it'll be the Cleveland Guardians at home with the Texas Rangers tonight. Cincinnati Reds in Milwaukee to face the Brewers. Victor Hovland needed one playoff hole this morning to defeat Scottie Scheffler in the rain-delayed Travelers Championship in Connecticut. At the World Cup today, Brazil came from behind to beat Japan 2-1. The NBA, the Memphis Grizzlies have traded Ja Morant to the Portland Trailblazers. 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Warmer weather, more time outside. Summer gives you weight loss a head start. Awaken 180 gives you the plan to make it happen, the official weight loss program of summer. Breaking sports news when it happens on The Fan, Ohio sports destination.
16: Settling to the cuck chair.
27: That's right.
16: Daddy likes to watch.
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16: Here's Common Man and Timmy.
28: Daddy, what are you doing?
2: Timmy's out this week. Joshua Perry is with me today. Tomorrow, it's Nicole Sheeran. Wednesday, it's Jen Winters. Thursday, it's Brandon Beam. And then Friday, I'm not here because we're all watching fireworks and sweating in the heat or whatever the hell we're doing.
18: You big firework guy?
2: I'm not. No.
18: I could take them or leave them.
2: I'm not a big firework guy. If I can see them from my climate-controlled inside, then I appreciate it. But I'm not one to go to fireworks or parades or anywhere where people gather.
18: That's fair. I used to love it when I was younger. When I was a kid, I thought it was just the most impressive thing in the world. Now it's just like, if my kids like it, I'm cool. But for me, I've seen fireworks shows before. I've seen 100 of them.
2: Go to Disney World, you see it?
18: Yeah, you go to a baseball game, go to watch the Mud Hens. They got fireworks.
2: Teddy, you been to Disney World? Seen the fireworks?
6: When I was a kid, yeah.
2: Yeah?
6: Yeah, long time ago.
2: A lot of fireworks there, Teddy.
6: Yeah.
2: So. I don't know if they had fireworks back when you were banging.
6: They did, and those were like real fireworks.
2: What do you mean real fireworks?
6: People could die when they were setting those things off.
2: Well, you could die with these, too.
6: There were no restrictions at all back then, though.
2: They have restrictions now?
6: Now they do. Yeah, now they don't want it to come down where there's people and stuff.
2: Oh,
6: back then, it was just like they're sending up sort of like rockets, and they would explode, and then debris would fall everywhere, and then
2: how they start the forest fires out west now.
6: Yeah, it would catch things on fire, and then people running around, and it was
2: people
6: chaos.
2: Are on fire.
6: Yeah.
18: Seems like an issue.
6: Yeah, that's how it was back in the old days.
2: Mm-hmm.
18: It's the right age for Disney.
2: What's the right age for Disney when you got kids?
18: Mm-hmm.
2: I'm the wrong person to ask.
18: No, you're not.
2: No, I am, because every time I go to Disney, it's the same, panicked-looking people pushing strollers around looking like they want to die. In my opinion, you should not do Disney with your kids until there's no more diapers and no more strollers. Your life will be a whole lot better. Your kid will actually remember something.
18: Hmm.
2: As opposed to them being too little, and you don't have to deal with all that other crap. Also, don't go in the summertime. It's for idiots. It's too hot.
18: We've been having a spirited debate in my household about this. My wife wants to take our children down to Disney.
2: Two and how old?
18: A 2-year-old and a 10-month-old. And so I've been trying to convince her that it's probably not the greatest idea. The whole the kids won't remember thing, she's just like, but we'll remember and we're creating memories as a family. I respect that. I understand that. It's a lot of money to have two people who will never recall what happened. But then there's also the travel aspect with two children that young.
2: Absolutely.
18: Well, we made a trip to Toledo to see my father-in-law this weekend. And about an hour into the drive, my wife was like, I'm going crazy. I wish this drive was over. And on the way back, it was a little bit more quiet, but I said to her, you think we could survive going to Disney? And that kind of got her over to my side.
2: Would you drive all the way down
18: hell
2: there?
18: Hell no, but taking them on a plane still.
2: No, like, I know. I'm aware.
18: The one of my favorite people watching activities is watching frazzled, frantic people in airports. I sit in airports for far too much of my life. I have to make it entertaining one way or another. And watching the pure chaos of adults who have never been in the airport before trying to find their gates, families with children who are being dragged across the floor to get to the gate, that is enjoyment for me. I do not want to be the spectacle for other people.
2: That's the thing, is I think that too often in society, we make our lives unnecessarily difficult.
18: Mm.
2: And like I waited until my daughter was 5 before we went to Disney World. Even before then, a couple months leading up to the trip, we would have what I like to call Disney endurance tests. We'd go outside after dinner and then walk the neighborhood a couple times and make sure that the legs can be ready to go, because I don't want to hear I'm tired. I don't want to hear I can't walk. And she knew that was part of the deal, is that if she can't walk, if she's going to complain, we're not going to go.
18: Yep.
2: So we made that part of the deal, and she got in pretty good shape, and she was ready at 5. She also remembers the trip at 5.
18: Yes.
2: So at your own risk, my friend, there are a lot of people like you. But I'll tell you what, man, the craziest people are the ones that, like, that park opens up, right? They like drop the rope, and then everybody's running to get to the first ride. And you got the people with the strollers, and they're just, we got to go. I got a fast pass. They're out of their minds.
18: That's the other part about it. I think Disney has a service where you can hire somebody to basically like do the park experience right for you.
2: You can. That's not cheap though, buddy.
18: I know it's not cheap. I have no idea what the hell I'm doing. I wouldn't know where to stay. There's a million different properties. Where do you stay? How do you do the thing? Logistics of it sounds like something I don't want to participate in.
2: You're lucky you're doing the show with me today.
18: Okay.
2: Okay? If you decide to go, I want you to tell me, because
7: I'll give you the timeshare. All right?
18: All right.
7: You can buy the points from me.
18: Okay.
7: I have a certain amount of points every single year.
18: Sure.
7: It's a two-bedroom condo.
18: Fair.
7: Okay? Two big bedrooms, two full bathrooms, a full kitchen.
18: Dave Ramsey hates this.
7: Living room. Dave Ramsey's not here. Okay? And by the way, you don't own it. I own it. And I'm just going to rent it to you. But if you insist on going to Disney.
18: I don't insist. But
7: do it my way. Well, okay. If she insists.
18: Right on.
7: Do it my way.
18: Okay.
7: And stay in this place.
18: Right on.
7: Because the only worse thing than going with a 10-month-old and the 2-year-old is like a big motel room. We don't want that.
18: I would never, but I get what you're saying.
7: Yeah.
18: Yes.
7: I'll take care of you.
18: All right. Thank you.
7: For a reasonable rental fee.
18: All right.
7: What did I tease for you? Oh, you go to a lot of concerts? You a concert guy?
18: Not really.
7: No?

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1: Concert. Because he's seen that, where people will just drop their pants and crap because they don't want to leave. They don't want to miss a song. So they'll just poo right there. And he's saying, stop it. I can smell it. I see it. Mm. You're creating a bad experience for everybody else. Mm. Can you imagine? You're at a concert. You probably paid out the ass for these front row tickets to impress your wife. Oh, honey, you want to see Noah Kahan? Here you go. And then the person next to you just drops trow, squats, and lays a deuce right there on the ground.
2: You said that. Here's the thing, man. These people get to vote. They have driver's licenses. These folks can take out loans from banks. This is a problem.
1: They're affording a front row ticket.
2: Well, the loans from banks would take care of that.
1: Well,
2: the idea that people among us are so excited to see their favorite. And I'll bring this full circle. Love Mariah Carey.
1: Mm-hmm.
2: I am not pooping my pants to be front row to see her. I'm just not. That's foul. It's disgusting,
1: Teddy,
2: and uncalled for.
1: Motley Crue's in town. All right? You're a okay. Big Motley Crue guy.
3: Well, yeah, they're in diapers.
1: No, but you have the opportunity to see front row. I mean,
3: okay.
1: You're there.
3: Yeah.
1: And Vince Neil is looking at you as he doesn't remember any of the words to the songs and just mumbling.
3: And I'm like mouthing them to him, yeah.
1: Right. At any point do you say, I got to put a diaper on so I don't lose my spot?
3: No, it's ridiculous.
1: Okay.
3: You go back to the bathroom and you do your thing.
1: No, you're not going to be in the front row then, Teddy.
3: Well, you can make it back to the front row. Come on. You're going to miss maybe 10,
1: you're going to miss Dr. 15. Feelgood.
3: That's okay. That's stupid. These people are idiots.
2: They are.
3: Come on.
2: This is really bothering me. I wish I would have never learned this.
1: That's why I'm here.
2: Oh, come on.
1: That's why I'm here. Go to jail. There is something brewing that may affect you professionally, JP.
2: Uh-oh.
1: We'll talk about that coming up next. Common Man and Timmy on The Fan.
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6: US 42 is still closed off due to an accident that's in both directions between Section Line Road and Sawmill Parkway. Westbound I-70 left lane blocked from an accident between 670 and Hague Avenue, a 5-minute delay back from Sullivan. 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Beat the heat this summer on Coda's cool, comfortable rides. I'm Eddie Zellick, 497.1 The Fan Traffic.
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10: Just uncomfortably hot all the way through Thursday across central Ohio. We're going to have the combination of high heat and a lot of humidity, giving us heat index values at times that will feel like 105. On Tuesday, sunny, dry, mid-90s, upper 90s on Wednesday, upper 90s on Thursday, and maybe an afternoon storm on Friday. That is your 97.1 The Fan weather forecast. I'm 10 Weather Impact Chief Meteorologist Chris Tomer.
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11: I want you to draw me like one of your French girls, Jack. Wearing this.
12: My eyes!
11: And only this.
12: Is it over? Can I open my eyes?
11: Here's Man and Timmy.
13: Timmy's out. Joshua Perry is with me today. Jason's Beat with our guy Jason Stark coming up at 5:30. He again was talking to me this morning. Says, what do you want to talk about? I don't care. What do you want to talk about? Because whatever he wants to talk about is more important than what I want to talk about. Right, Ted? How you doing over there, Ted?
14: I'm doing good, Mike. You're right.
13: Your Reds took 2 of 3 from the Pirates this weekend.
14: They did. How about that?
13: Mm-hmm. Now they go to Milwaukee where they will lose them all.
14: 4 games. Mm-hmm. Probably take two of them, right? And split it, and that'll be good.
13: Okay. Guardians took 2 of 3 from the Mariners over the weekend. They will host the Texas Rangers tonight. JP, you are a fine Comcast employee.
15: Sure.
13: Working for NBC.
15: That's right.
13: Did you see the news today?
15: I sure did.
13: Comcast says they're going to spin off NBC and all of their broadcast entities into a new publicly traded company. So instead of having one company that loses money, they'll have two that lose money. But there are some that say that this is because, you know, the television's a losing proposition and all these TV right deals are going to be up soon at the same time. NFL deals, World Cup deals, Olympics, and They got to find some way to pay for that.
8: Mm.
13: And I guess if they spin off the TV things, they can find a way to pay for that and it won't bring down the whole company's books. I have no idea, but
8: yeah,
13: I don't know if it changes anything, but
8: I don't, dang, I ain't getting email, so.
13: You're going to be the last one to get the email.
8: Probably. It's a weird thing. I think first off, like Comcast probably felt very differently about this deal, having NBC as a property when they first acquired them than they do now with cord cutting.
13: Oh, absolutely.
8: So naturally the businesses have just gone completely different directions. I guess my biggest question is like, so NBC, are you going to be looking for other properties to acquire? Are you looking to be acquired at some point? Like that's where my mind goes with all this, because it feels like we have unbundled everything in society just to try to bring it all back together.
13: I agree.
8: And everybody is owned by all of the same people. We know that in this business. I don't know where the antitrust people are, but we know that. And they're all just together now. And so I think that's probably where, for that aspect of it, where things might be headed.
13: I get a kick out of it because I say that what's old is new again. Mm-hmm. And we're eventually just going to wind up in the same place that we were.
8: Sure we are.
13: Except we'll all be paying more.
8: Yes.
13: Than we paid previously.
8: Yep.
13: Where, you know, you go to some of these cities now and the new hot thing is sort of the urban food court.
8: Oh,
13: you know,
8: really?
13: Where, yeah, it's a bunch of restaurants. They right. get together in like a centralized space. Sure. And they have like a little food court. Yeah. And eventually we're just going to realize that, yeah, that's good with the food court. Mm-hmm. Maybe, would it be cool if there was like a Babbage's next door to sell some video games yeah. or something. And then we just are back at the mall.
8: Right.
13: As society, we're back at the mall. We're the same way with things we watch on TV.
8: Right.
13: It's, hey, this is great. We got this. We got this. But I'm paying so much money. I'm so fragmented. What if we put it all together, one big bundle, and we called it Que Vale?
8: So the thing that has pissed me off pretty recently is all of the streamers being like, oh, yeah, if you want to buy this thing that we just wrapped into one, you can get X, Y, and Z streaming service. And it's like, I used to have all those channels. Like, they're doing it to us already.
13: Yeah.
8: I had all those channels. And then and part of it is us as consumers. We were like, well, I don't want this and I don't want that. I just like to be able to buy the one thing I want. And then we realized, like, damn, all the things I want are in different places. Mm-hmm. And so now we're just back.
13: I saw that Fox bought Roku.
8: Mm-hmm.
13: So there's that.
8: Sure. They got Tubi. Watch the World Cup on Tubi.
13: World Cup's on Tubi?
8: Yeah, I think they got some World Cup
13: stuff. Are you enjoying the World Cup?
8: I haven't watched to enjoy.
13: You haven't watched any of it?
8: Not really, no.
13: You've been hooked up. We had a good one today, Teddy. Did you see it? The Brazil and the Japan?
14: Yeah, Brazil pulled it out right at the very end.
13: I know.
14: Yeah, Colin and I were talking about this, Evil Bald Colin, how if Brazil had lost that game, Brazil, the country, just burned down, right?
13: I mean, probably.
14: That would have been just...
13: Well, they fell behind in that game, too. They had to come back. They were down 1-0.
14: Yeah. I mean, this is the round of 32.
13: This is knockout time.
14: Yeah, yeah. You easily get to the round of 16 if you're Brazil. And same thing now with Germany. And Germany's behind.
15: Oh, yes, Teddy.
14: They're behind, aren't they, Wolfgang?
15: Oh, yes. I don't have the game on.
14: Oh,
15: well, who are they playing, Teddy?
14: Paraguay.
15: Oh, Paraguay. We can't lose to Paraguay.
14: Well, you're losing 1-0 right now.
15: We would send the Nazis to Paraguay when they wanted to escape.
14: That's right. That's where they went.
15: We went to South America.
14: Argentina.
15: We sent them there.
8: I'm out of this one.
15: No, you don't like Wolfgang? You need to do a voice.
8: I don't. I do not.
13: I challenged you not too long ago to do a voice.
8: Mm-hmm.
13: And you came up with something. It wasn't
8: bad. Great.
13: No, but it wasn't bad. It was almost like a cartoon.
8: Yeah, it's not for me.
13: Deputy Dog.
8: I am my own voice. I like my voice.
13: Why can't you just have fun?
8: You don't think I'm fun? I love having fun. More fun.
13: See, the whole thing, though, about having a character is you can say
8: things. No, you can't.
13: That you normally wouldn't say.
8: No, these are all the things that you want to say but don't want to have attributed to yourself.
13: That's right.
8: No.
13: Demario Davis, who plays for the Jets, I think, still, says he spends $1 million a year to stay in shape.
8: Yeah. Let's talk about that.
13: Okay.
8: I can appreciate where he's at with this, trying to find the deal that y'all put in the packet. Because it's really difficult to be healthy, and availability is the biggest ability in professional sports, right? So I understand trying to create longevity in your career, etc. Some of the things here, I'm not sure.
13: Yeah, here it is. Acupuncture.
8: Yes.
13: Radio frequency energy stimulation.
8: What is that? Like, I don't know if that's backed by real science.
13: Naturopathic medicine.
8: What is that?
13: Chiropractic care, muscle activation, cupping,
8: so scraping. Muscle activation, cupping, scraping, dry
13: needle therapy, red light therapy, fascia stretching, hot and cold tubs, Epsom salt baths, and active release therapy.
8: Yep. So all the things that you said after muscle activation are things that I think are worth investing in. These are things that people have studied pretty extensively. There's good science. Red light therapy feels like a little bit of like a buzzword kind of thing in society right now, but folks like doing it. Hot and cold tubs, a little bit of a question. Hopefully you're not paying too much for that. What is radio frequency energy stimulation?
13: It's listening to this show.
8: Could be.
13: Stimulating yourself with the engrossing conversation.
8: Like, where are we at on chiropractors?
13: Where are we at?
8: Yeah, I think half of society is like, it's great. It's fixed my life. My back feels great. The other half of society said, I can crack my own back. If I lean back far enough over the edge of this chair, my back will crack. That's where people are, right? And so $1 million, I'm sure that we could find a little bit of a more efficient way to spend the million.
13: Well, he says he also has a personal chef who makes some high protein diet with plenty of red meat and foods that limit inflammation.
8: And again, on that tip, so are we saying we don't eat nightshades? Are we no potatoes and eggplants and avocados are bad for you? Like,
13: well, Tom Brady says that.
8: Or tomatoes are bad for you.
13: Tomatoes bad.
8: Right. So again, where are we at?
13: He says, my body is my company, and the brand that comes from playing the game is my company. If I don't reinvest in the engine of the company and the brand of the company, I just don't think that's wise. I just try to be a good steward of what's been given.
8: I appreciate every bit of that. I think some of this is...
13: He's 37, by the way, which in NFL age is old.
8: Yeah. Mind over matter, though. I think some of this you do, and it makes you feel like you're healthier than you are.
13: Well, didn't Anthony Gonzalez sleep in the hyperbolic chamber?
8: Hyperbaric chamber?
13: Hyperbaric, hyperbolic.
8: With Michael Jackson? They said he slept in one of those. I'm just saying. You know, it's just... To me, it feels like a lot of this stuff is, I feel better about myself mentally after doing it. So
13: it's a placebo effect.
8: Physically, I'm better. It is a placebo.
13: Well, we're going to talk to Jason Stark. Jason's beef is coming up next. He actually drinks the blood of young children to keep as young as he is. I mean, look at him. You'd think he was 30 just by looking at him. He's a vampire. He'll join us in 2 minutes. Colin Mann and Timmy on The Fan.
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16: Up in Delaware, US 42 remains closed off due to an accident in both directions between Section Line Road and Sawmill Parkway. Northbound US 23 at Orange Road, a disabled vehicle as the right lane blocked off. Traffic there backed up from Olentangy Meadows Drive. 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
13: Jason Stark is a Hall of Famer. 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He joins us on the Bryant Heating and Cooling Systems Fan Guest Hotline. Hello, my friend.
22: Mike, how are you?
13: Why do you keep asking me what we're going to talk about? I told you that's on you now.
22: It's fine. I just feel like if I have some thoughts, you should know them. If you have some thoughts, I should know them.
13: No.
22: We've done this for a long time.
13: We're going to fly blind.
22: Complicated.
13: No, we're going to fly blind. Here, I'm going to ask you a really important question. What did you eat this weekend, and was it good?
22: What did I eat this weekend?
13: I know your wife is a hell of a cook, and I know you appreciate a good nosh, so I figured we don't talk enough food with you. So what did you eat this weekend?
22: Okay. The best thing I ate out was went out for Thai food and had this amazing fried rice concoction.
13: Ooh.
22: And some dumplings. They were fantastic. And my wife, let's see here, what was her highlight dish? She made this like stuffed eggplant kind of dish, like Middle Eastern. It's insanely delicious. What's the best thing you ate?
13: I made some delicious ribeye steak and some crispy Parmesan potatoes, and I made a chimichurri with the herbs that are coming in the garden. Speaking of the Thai food, I got some chili peppers growing back there, some Thai chili peppers. What I'm going to do is I'm going to mail them to you like drugs in the mail, just like contraband, and then I want your wife to use them in cooking. Because I know you just can't go to the grocery store by your own Thai chili peppers. They have to come from my garden.
22: Okay. I should send you a photo of this garden she's got going. Because we're about a week and a half away from it turning into the Little Shop of Horrors.
13: Yeah.
22: What I mean.
13: It's really going to start blooming.
22: Because that's not enough now. She's got stuff growing all over the back and the back deck, and it's don't know. I don't know what to say. But thank you. That's what I meant to say. Thanks.
13: She's cooking all this good stuff for you with the stuff from the garden.
22: She is. I don't want to break down the cost per tomato, but it's great.
13: Let's talk about the Mets. The Mets fire the manager. It has not been a good situation there for a couple years now. I mean, that is, you'd say, not a well-run organization. They're trying very hard. They spend a lot of money, you know, but it just doesn't seem to work out for the Mets.
22: Yeah, I was doing some calculations on how much money Steve Cohen has spent. This is his sixth season as the owner of the Mets. He spent $1.8 billion on payroll. That doesn't even count all the tax. And if you remember, the last baseball labor agreement, they had a tax named after him.
13: Right,
22: the tax is a lot. So I'm going to assume he's probably closing in on $3 billion, and he's won two playoff series and been through four managers. Does that seem like a good ratio to you?
13: It does. It does not. No. But that's sort of...
22: not that good.
13: You know, you can go back in the history of the game and see, oh, well, payroll usually means success, but this is a clear indication that that's not all that it's shaped up to be.
22: Yeah, it's amazing because he's a brilliant guy. David Stearns, who runs the operation, is a really, really, really smart guy that people love working for. Carlos Mendoza, they didn't want to fire him. Look how hard they tried to not fire him. He's a really good dude, good leader, and a connector. But, it's just a combustible mix. And, they had a disastrous finish to last season, right? They did. So making significant changes, that makes sense. Making the changes they made didn't make that much sense. You know, they had Pete Alonso on that team. He played every day. They had Brandon Nimmo on that team. He played every day. They were fan favorites. They replaced him with two guys who never play, Jorge Polanco and Luis Robert Jr., mm-hmm. one of your favorites. Bo Bichette they signed. He's a good player. He was a bad fit. They only signed him so the Phillies wouldn't sign him. Am I right? And they've had so much underachievement. I'm working on my awards column for next week, trying to pick my least valuable player. My whole list was Mets.
13: Yeah,
22: it's incredible. We haven't even mentioned that they had this smart, experienced group of coaches, and I'm assuming the owner pushed to fire them all. And they've been replaced by a staff that has had huge trouble reaching the group. So there's an expression in baseball that we refer to at times like this. The Mets are going to Met, and they've done that.
13: Well, the Phillies, you brought them up. I mean, they were a team that got off to a terrible start. They fire the manager. Don Mattingly takes over. Now they're 10 games over 500. Is there a scenario where you think that happens for the Mets, or are they just they're gone. They're done.
22: You know, I just think there are fundamental differences between the two teams. Compare pitching staffs, compare rotations. Take a few seconds to do that and tell me the Mets have a run in them that the Phillies just had. Look at the way the stars project a presence on the Phillies versus the Mets stars. Soto, Lindor, I mean, they clearly aren't the presidents of each other's fan clubs. They haven't played either. They played 10 games together all year. So, look, anything I suppose is possible, but they are so buried that they're like 2 or 3 weeks away from deciding, we got to sell.
13: Yeah.
22: So they don't have the time that the Phillies had.
13: Jason's beef with our guy Jason Stark here on The Fan. Meanwhile, you look at the AL East and, don't look now, the Rays are in first place. For all the talk about the Yankees and how good they are and this could be their year, Tampa Bay Rays just hanging around, winning games as they do.
22: They're amazing. Their whole deal is just amazing to me. I look at the Yankees and that's the best team in the American League. Has to be, right? I know they're playing without Judge now, but they've got Cam Schlittler, who's the AL Cy Young right now, right? And Garrett Cole is back. And Carlos Rodon is back. And Will Warren is really good. And they've got all these number one type starters. And star power up and down the lineup. And I mean, how many people do you think are walking the streets of Columbus who could name six Rays right now? Six.
13: Six?
22: Are you?
13: Two, probably.
22: Really? You want to try to name two?
13: No, don't put me on the spot.
22: Okay.
13: Because I'll start talking about Wander Franco.
22: What? There's a guy named Junior on that team who hits 2-3 homers every day. Yeah. So you should probably pay attention to that. But, Kevin Cash, I could pick him for manager of the year every year. And Eric Neander, I could pick him for executive of the year every year. And they just see things that other front offices don't see. They make the pieces fit. They bring the best out of everybody. It's something to see. I honestly thought there were four super teams in the AL East this year, and the Rays were the fifth team. And that just shows you how little I know, why you have me on your show. I have no idea.
13: I'm sure you wonder that, too, every time you come on. Jason?
22: It's crossed my mind, yeah.
13: enjoy dinner tonight, and we'll talk to you next week. Have a good holiday.
22: Yeah, you too. Look forward to it. Thanks.
13: Jason's beef with our guy Jason Stark on the Bryant Heating and Cooling Systems Fan Guest Hotline. Back page coming up. Common Man and Timmy on the Fan.
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16: US 42 remains closed off due to an accident that is in both directions between Section Line Road and Sawmill Parkway. Also, the right lane blocked off from a disabled vehicle westbound US 33 that's at 270. 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
13: Buckeye Show coming up at the top of the hour. The fine host of the Buckeye Show is the Beamer, Brandon Beam. Hello, Beamer.
10: Common man JP, happy Monday to you.
13: So, Beamer, earlier today, we had a very good matchup between Brazil and Japan in the World Cup. Japan went up 1-0 in that game. Then Brazil scores very late in extra time to win the game 2-1. We have Germany and Paraguay right now, where Germany is losing 1-0 in the 54th minute. Teddy was saying how if Brazil had lost that game to Japan, how the entire country would be lit on fire. What happens if Germany loses this game to Paraguay?
10: Also the same thing.
13: Yes.
10: Yeah, same exact thing. So I was listening to the broadcast a little bit earlier, watching the Japan-Brazil game. Japan had a very good team. Like, they were kind of darlings of this tournament. They felt like it was their best team that they've ever fielded for a World Cup. But also, Japan has never won a knockout round game in World Cup history. Like, that's just something that they don't do. Brazil has not missed a quarterfinals in the last 8 World Cups. You know,
13: that's quite significant.
10: We're like, oh, we're on a drought. We haven't won a World Cup in 5 cycles. You know, it's 20 years.
13: Yeah.
10: It's only been 8 teams ever to win a World Cup. They're like, oh, it's our year. They've also never lost, Brazil hasn't, a World Cup game to a team that is either not in Europe or South America. So, like, they were panicking when Japan took the early lead on them. And give them credit, they buckled in. They played much better in the second half than they did in the first half. So, yeah, I would think it would be the same thing for Germany, because Paraguay is not as good as Japan, so I'm guessing that they're probably panicking right now.
13: Now, the United States plays when?
10: Wednesday evening.
13: Wednesday against Bosnia and Herzegovina.
10: Yep.
13: Yes, them too. Do you like that matchup?
10: It's fine. It's okay.
8: What do you mean?
10: They scare me a little bit.
8: Okay.
10: Yeah, I think they're good.
12: Wouldn't anybody scare you, though?
10: Yeah, like I told you, I think it was last week. Like, if you want to win the World Cup, like, you're going to have to play good teams eventually. But yes, Bosnia, very good. They're good at defending. They're real gritty. Like, I think that they could play mind games with America. Like, and if they go up early, I think they can get us into a lot of, like, foul problems. I think that we'll probably get a little chippy, get some cards. Like, they're not going to be worrying about what they're doing.
8: High grit factor.
10: Yeah, very, very big grit factor.
13: By the way, Germany just scored a goal. So it's tied at 1 now. Speaking of the soccer, see, when you're here, I got to take care of all this stuff. I saw that Diego Rossi is going to go away from the Crew. They're going to sell him away for $8 million. So you have, this is a team that's not very good right now. As they're sitting in the World Cup break. Diego Rossi goes away. You have 2 international spots open, or designated player spots, whatever the hell they call it.
10: I'll be quite honest with you guys. I don't know how MLS rules work. Like, we have, it's very confusing. It's different than, like, the rest of the world.
8: Yes.
10: Like, they got a salary cap. They've got designated players. They have other, like, designations, like young players. I'm like, I don't get it. There's too many rules over here. Like, we had Tim Bezpachenko, the former GM of the Crew, on our podcast.
13: He's back now.
10: He is.
13: He's overseeing everything now.
10: He is. He's overseeing the Crew. He's also going to oversee the women's team, which I think is going to be his main job until that launches off the ground. Then he'll maybe get more involved with the Crew. And he was like working for Major League Soccer at the time. Like they were coming up with all of these rules. Mm-hmm. And like T-Bone, you know, is like an MLS nerd. He knew everything there is to know. Yeah. I'm like, I don't know any of this. So we had Bez on our show one time and I'm like, can you explain this to me? Like I'm 3 years old. I'm like, I don't get it. You literally wrote the rules. Can you explain TAM and GAM to me, which is targeted allocation money and general allocation money, which makes no sense. To me, like I'm 3 years old. And he did a great job.
8: Here we are. So TAM and GAM.
10: TAM.
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10: Guys, coming up tonight, we got two full hours. Justin Zwick is in with me. Ohio State got a big commitment earlier this afternoon. Jeremy Birmingham's going to join us coming up at 6:30 tonight.
13: Buckeyes show, top of the hour, right here on the Fan Back Page.
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13: JP, I saw that the Detroit Lions have released Terrion Arnold after he was arrested last week on, you know, just some light charges of felony armed robbery and kidnapping. Had his bond set at $1 million. Now, he was a first-round pick just a couple years ago, and it looks like this is not going well for him right now.
8: That whole thing escalated pretty quickly, where apparently he talked to the organization. They're like, oh, yeah, no, we had a conversation, said nothing happened. We're all good. And then next thing you know, it's like, oh, no. Like, he orchestrated this whole thing. This is his doing, and we're going to take him in. So I think it was $1 million bond, as you said. Mm-hmm. But they didn't put the ankle monitor on him, so he would have been able to participate in training camp had the Lions not cut his ass.
13: Probably good that they did.
8: Yeah.
10: Another team can sign him, right?
8: Well, he's desperate.
13: Former NBA players Malik Beasley and Ed Davis.
8: All right.
13: And an NBA agent are among six defendants indicted today on charges related to an alleged sports gambling scheme that targeted at least four games during the 23-24 season.
8: I kind of backed my way into this one because I ask the question every time, if you're an NBA player, how much money would you need to get in order to want to do something like this? Like you're making tens of millions of dollars a year. Why does this make sense?
10: Guaranteed, all guaranteed.
8: Right.
10: NBA contracts.
8: Well, Malik Beasley was the guy a couple years ago who was getting sued by a dentist because he owed him $35,000, got sued by a barber because he owed him $30,000, got evicted from his apartment, was sued by his marketing agency because he took a $600,000 advance he couldn't pay. This guy was broke. So he went to the old gambling people there and said, let's fix some games so I can pay these people back.
10: How do you spend $30,000 at a barber? That's my question.
8: You ever see Marcus Freeman's haircuts?
10: I have.
8: He could spend $30,000 at a barber.
13: Oh, he's probably got a guy who lives in the house with him.
8: The guy's office is like right down from Marcus's office.
10: You think he went to Turkey? Think he got a hair replacement?
8: Nah.
10: He's just got that good of a hairline?
8: It's paint.
10: I think I'm going to go to Turkey.
13: Turkey?
10: I think so.
13: I'll go with you.
10: Yeah. You want to go?
13: I'll go to twofer.
10: All right.
13: Two for one.
8: I saw the international terminal in O'Hare one time.
13: A bunch of bald people going to Istanbul.
8: They had the ass follicles stitched on the back of their heads, and there were like 10 of them. It was hilarious.
13: Why do we have to go to Turkey, though? Why can't we just get it done here?
10: It's cheaper.
13: It's cheap than here. Hi, I'm Tyvus Powell. He gets it done for free. He'll hook us up.
10: Will he?
13: Yes, he will. What's he watching on the Fire Stick, JP?
8: Oh, he's watching the stuff.
13: Blacks on Blondes?
8: That's what he said.
13: I know.
8: On air. And he told me that, and I almost pooped myself. Blacks on Blondes is crazy.
10: What's that show about?
8: You need age verification.
13: It's about rugby. Rugby. You got the All Blacks.
8: Blondes.
13: Exactly. All right, Buckeye Show's next. I'm back tomorrow, 3 o'clock, with Nicole Sheeran. I'll talk to you then. Common Man and Timmy on the Fan.
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16: In Delaware, U.S. 42 still closed due to an accident that's in both directions between Section Line Road and Sawmill Parkway, and westbound I-70 left lane blocked from an accident between 670 and Hague Avenue. 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
28: 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I'm Yolanda Harris. I'm a journalist at 10TV News. I grew up here, and after 25 years of telling this community stories, this place still means so much to me. When I'm not in the newsroom, I'm usually out supporting the same people and causes I care deeply about. I don't just report about our community, I belong to it. What happens here affects us all. And that's why we care so deeply about getting it right. And when local journalism is done right, it doesn't sit still. It moves. It moves you to act, to verify, to volunteer, to speak up, or lend a hand. It moves your mind by challenging assumptions and offering new perspectives. It moves you forward by giving you the information to make decisions and thrive where you live. And yes, it moves your heart through the kind of human storytelling that stays with you wherever you are. And at 10TV, we're here for all of it. These are the stories that move Central Ohio.
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10: Good evening, I'm Jacob Reimer. Five-star defensive lineman Marcus Fakatau is committed to Ohio State, joining their 2027 recruiting class. The California native chose the Buckeyes over Georgia and Texas. In the NBA, the Memphis Grizzlies are trading two-time All-Star Ja Morant to the Portland Trail Blazers in exchange for Jeremy Grant and Chris Murray. Earlier today, James Harden declined his $42.3 million player option as he and the Cavs work through a new multi-year deal. And Draymond Green declined his $27.7 million option with the Warriors, becoming a free agent. In the NFL, the Detroit Lions today released cornerback Terrion Arnold after he had a $1 million bond set today in a Florida court following his arrest last week on charges of armed robbery and kidnapping. And in baseball, the Guardians are at home tonight hosting the AL West leading Texas Rangers. The Reds are in Milwaukee starting a four-game set with the Brewers. Breaking sports news when it happens on The Fan, Ohio's sports destination.
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1: He's going to take it to the house. 85 yards. Down the right side going. Devin Smith got it at the 5 and into the end zone. Touchdown.
19: The one show that's nothing but the Buckeyes.
1: Oh, Graham Rucker for the touchdown. Kraft shoots it high on the right for 3. Yes!
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10: Off and rolling here on a Monday. I am Brandon Beam hanging out with my guy Jay-Z, Justin Zwick, Reimer behind the glass. Jay-Z, happy Monday to you, my friend. From the center of the equator. What's going on, buddy? Good to talk to you.
22: Oh, you know, just that Monday hits a little differently after a week off. So
10: yes, it does.
22: Just been fighting through that, fighting through an afternoon nap all afternoon today.
10: Hey, you're good. You guys got back Saturday evening. You had all yesterday.
22: Oh, I slept hard, though, man. You know, up there, that sun comes out early and it doesn't go down until late. And day after day, that wears on you.
10: But, yes, it does.
22: You know, things are good, man. Get back into town and realize we've gotten a bunch of recruits committed and things have been looking good for the Buckeyes here in this kind of downtime when these camps kind of finished up and I think the last official visit. So a lot's been happening here in old Columbus town.
10: You know, it's a busy month for the coaches. They're out there and they're coaching all these recruiting camps. It's official visit season as well that we talked about at the beginning of the month. And it's a fruitful month as well for Ohio State. As you heard Reimer right there on the update, Marcus Fakatau committing to Ohio State. We'll talk to Jeremy Birmingham coming up at 6:30. I'll get a little inside scoop on what was going on with him, how that recruitment went. I believe that Marcus Fakatau was also a part of the first weekend in June, Jay-Z, of the small recruiting
22: weekend. It was weekend. The Georges kid.
10: David Gabriel Georges.
22: Yeah, David Gabriel Georges and you know, a couple of
10: receivers,
22: others.
10: Receivers, I think, was in there as well. But yeah, so it proved to be very fruitful for Ohio State this month. And then you got Jordan Donahue, who is a 2027 commit stud wide receiver. And then Caden Moss, offensive line prospect, who you got a couple of days ago. I think that was Friday evening, like right as Tim May and I were getting off the air. He was announcing that he was coming to Ohio State. So very, very big 3 days for Ohio State on the recruiting front. So again, we'll talk to Berm coming up here at 6:30 about that. Jay-Z, we were talking last week about eligibility changes. We'll go over some of the now remaining years for Ohio State players, how that impacts this roster. That's coming up in our next segment around 6:17. Which Big Ten games are we most looking forward to for Ohio State and the rest of the conference? We'll get into that at 6:46. How do you rebuild a throwing motion? We'll get into that at the 7 o'clock hour on the College Football Pulse. If there's one person who would know how to do that, it would be you. I don't know how to do that, but we'll do that at 7 o'clock. And then Tony Gerdeman of Buckeye Insiders, he's going to join us coming up here at 7:30. You mentioned it. You just got back from vacation. You and I actually had a great time up there together. You were just south of Traverse City. I was a little bit southwest of you, Jay-Z. We linked up. We played a beautiful golf course up in northern Michigan, had a great time. I think the best part was that we played in like 2 hours and 40 minutes.
22: That's always the best time. When you get done with 18 and it's has a three or under a three, like, you know, you had a great day. yeah, being up on top of that mountain there, getting some wind off the water, it was challenging, but we forged ahead and we got it done.
10: Yes, we did.
22: And it was great. Nice, yeah, it was nice to connect out of the studio for a little bit.
10: Yeah, for sure. So I think out of the, I've played 3 rounds of golf this year, 2 have been with you.
22: Hey, let's go, baby.
10: So 66% I'm hitting so far.
22: That's going to change this week.
10: Yes,
22: after
10: it will.
22: You're 36.
10: Yeah, I got 36 on Friday at the Marysville Marathon. Reimer, I know that you're looking forward to that.
3: Oh, yeah. I'm excited, other than the anthem at the start. But
10: you know what? You'll be fine.
22: I'm just excited. I'm just excited. You can't read it off the phone either. You got to know it by heart.
3: No, stop
22: that. Come on, start working on it.
10: Practice.
3: Stop that.
22: In front of the mirror tonight.
10: Have you started practicing yet or not?
3: I've been practicing my golf game.
10: You need to start practicing the anthem.
3: No, it's not. I will have lyrics in front of me.
10: Fan poll. Do you think Reimer will get all the lyrics?
22: Do you think Reimer should know the national anthem?
10: The Star Spangled Banner on our 250th birthday.
22: Come on,
10: you better know. I mean, this may be the biggest rendition of the national anthem that this tournament has ever had.
22: I think people from Marysville are coming out just to see it because they heard it's going to be a good one.
10: Yeah, we've actually said to the beautiful Ridge Golf and Gardens that there's a concert at 7 o'clock in the morning on the first tee box. That you're going to be doing that, and you're also going to be doing it in every other language. So it's not even just English. You got to sing it in all.
22: Hit them all. Yeah.
10: Yes, French. You got to do Spanish, Japanese. You're going to be.
3: It's World Cup season.
10: That's right.
3: I guess so.
10: That is correct. So
22: is that going on right now?
10: The World Cup?
22: Yeah,
10: just a little bit.
22: A little bit.
10: Are you watching?
22: No.
10: I know you're not a big soccer guy.
22: I haven't seen a clip.
10: Okay.
22: Yeah. Well, I mean, other than what is online, I guess, if I scroll by something.
10: But. Or hanging out with me earlier today.
22: It was killing my brother-in-law the other weekend I was up there because golf was on.
10: Okay.
22: He's like, oh, the World Cup. Come on, man. I'm like,
10: is he a big soccer guy?
22: Yeah, yeah. They went, him and his son went to Boston for a game last week.
10: Oh, that's cool.
22: Yeah, so they went out there, saw a World Cup game and saw a Red Sox game, had a little Boston.
10: What a great weekend that is.
22: Fun little trip for him.
10: Yeah, so. That is. Well,
22: they're into it, though.
10: I was talking to Tim May on Thursday and Friday, and he's gotten in. He's gotten World Cup fever.
22: Oh, boy.
10: Since it's been
22: don't get
10: here.
22: Tim May talking about
10: He was talking
22: Cup.
10: To me about Holland, and I'm like, are you talking about the country or the player, Erling Holland, or are you talking about the Netherlands? And he was talking about the player, and you know, we killed probably 30 minutes just talking about it. Actually, he killed 30 minutes. I was just nodding my head, which was
22: thinking in your head, what is he talking about?
10: Yes, I knew what he was talking about, but it was just getting to hear him explain. So yeah, we got games going on right now. The United States playing in the knockout round Wednesday, I believe.
22: Which means if they lose, they're done?
10: That is correct. Okay. So they play in the group stage at the very beginning, and then you get into the knockout rounds. So like every game from here on out, like loser goes home. So if it's tied after 90 minutes, 2 15-minute periods of overtime. If it's tied after that, you go to the dreaded penalty kicks. So should be interesting. United States playing Bosnia and Herzegovina Wednesday evening. I'll be watching that. Germany and Paraguay tied at 1-1 right now. Brazil winning earlier in the day, 2-1 over Japan. Very dramatic, like 93rd-minute goal for Brazil to get a win. So very good day so far. Again, Marcus Facatau committing to Ohio State. What is there to know about Marcus Facatau? Again, Jeremy Birmingham, a.k.a. Berm, he's going to join us at 6:30. He can break this down a little bit more. 2027 class, 6'7", 280 pounds. From Sierra Canyon, which is a big school out in the Los Angeles area. 5-star in the composite rankings, Jay-Z. Number 2 defensive lineman in the entire country. Number 26 overall in this recruiting class for Ohio State.
22: He's going to be a monster. He already is a monster, but by the time Mitt gets a hold of him come January, I mean, before he actually even plays his freshman year here, he might be 290, 295. I mean, depending on what he can put on that frame, which is a lot.
10: What they want,
22: or whatever
10: they
22: want him to be. Yeah, exactly. I mean, is that the biggest get defensive line wise that we've had since what? JTT?
10: Probably.
22: Because he had a bunch of fanfare, right?
10: I think him and Jack Sawyer, weren't they both like the number one players?
22: Were they both
10: in either? Him, I know it was.
3: I thought JTT reclassified
10: to come in early.
3: Was with Jack Sawyer, and Jack Sawyer was number one at the time.
10: Yeah, okay. I think Jack Sawyer was number one like throughout his entire, like throughout the 24/7 sports like cycle, like the actual like star rating. I'm pretty sure he was like the number one player during his recruitment. But yeah, I mean, this is a rather big one.
22: I like the offensive lineman from last week that you were talking about. I saw some about Tyler Bones brought in like 11 recruits since he got here, and prior to that for the 4 or 5 years was like 6 or 7 recruits, you know? So, I mean, I think he's catching fire on the recruiting trail, and I mean, we all know how this goes. You got to be big up front. You got to have those guys that you can depend on. You know, bringing in a lot of offensive linemen, all these defensive linemen. It's really good to see. I guess now when they commit, you got them. I don't know how that works now because
10: we can ask Berm.
22: Yes, that'd be perfect
10: about that at 6:30. But I almost
22: because I feel
10: sure
22: pretty good about these commitments nowadays. Like they come in, you talk about everything, and then when they commit, I think. I don't want to say they can sign on the line on the NIL line. Well,
10: there's definitely a compensation package that is included
22: with that. So, I mean, I think that locks them down a little bit better. So.
10: I think it does too. Now, there are still like the occasional flips, right? Like it's not done until you.

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1: Committed on Friday evening is number 69 in the country. So, I mean, your top five guys, it's
2: not like too shabby right
1: the
2: there.
1: The war machine seems to be marching on just fine here in Columbus.
2: Yeah, this program is just full speed ahead. And I think just these kids come in and kind of see what it is about and maybe think, yeah, this is a little bit different than other places. I really kind of dig this. And I think Ryan, the way he set things up with the coaching staff he's brought in and just the way they go about their business really looks good to a lot of these kids. And I think we're starting to see that. And you know, getting guys drafted and going and getting big contracts in the league doesn't hurt, right?
1: I don't think it does. Yeah. And I, you know, the interesting part about their recruiting philosophy and everything they've kind of been doing. And I do think we're starting also to see a shift now in Ohio State recruiting. I remember last cycle, Ohio State signed 27 players, 26 players. Like it was the largest class in Ohio State football recruiting history. And then you had, you know, players leave in the transfer portal and all kinds of crazy stuff that was happening. But the one thing that's always been constant with a Ryan Day recruiting class, Mark Pantone recruiting class, is that if you don't want to be here, they're not going to try to hard sell you. Like if you're after the most money for a recruit, not to say that they're not competitive in the NIL landscape for, you know, these prospects coming in here. But if someone's offering you $3 million as a freshman, Ohio State's probably not going to get into that arms race. Their job, Ohio State's job, their philosophy is that, okay, you know, we'll pay you to be on campus here in this NIL.
2: We will pay you a good wage.
1: And then once you prove that you can play, then we will compensate you a lot, like way probably higher than market value or where else.
2: Well, and also, hey, look at Carnell Tate. He could have went somewhere else and made a lot of money.
1: Yeah.
2: A lot more money than what we were paying him, but he bet on himself. He knew being at Ohio State was going to elevate his game and, you know, all the good stuff that goes in with that. And then he goes out and he's the fourth pick of the draft. So they
1: can you beat $50 million?
2: Yeah. I mean, they do a good job of just knowing, like, if money is all that the family or the kid talks about, I think they just, all right, you're not for us, you know, because that's a culture fit as well, right? You got to be in the locker room. You got to be able to fit in with the guys and really be able to just, you know, blend in. And if you're coming in that way, that's not a good start.
1: With the new eligibility rules in college, how many years do the Buckeyes have left on their roster? We'll get into that coming up next. It's the Buckeye Show on the
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6: We've got heat advisories in effect for Central Ohio all the way from Tuesday through Thursday. It will feel like 105 at times on Tuesday. A lot of sunshine, dry, highs in the middle 90s, a lot of humidity. On Wednesday, high temperatures in the upper 90s, just hot and dry all the way through Thursday. That is your 97.1 The Fan weather forecast. I'm 10 Weather Impact Chief Meteorologist Chris Tomer.
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7: Hanging out with my guy Justin Zwick here this evening. Thanks everybody for tuning in. We'll let you know that we here on The Buckeye Show brought to you by our good friends over at CareSource. Reimer was doing some research during the break when we were talking about the class that included Jack Sawyer and JT Tuimoloau.
8: Again, good pool there.
7: This JT Tuimoloau.
8: I gave up on that and just go JTT like right as soon as JTT came out.
7: Yes, it was it's years of listening to Paul and Jim struggle with it initially, but then getting it at the very end of knowing that. Yeah. This coming in light of Ohio State's most recent commit, Marcus Fakatau. Committing
8: they
7: to
8: got a
7: Ohio
8: new
7: State.
8: One now. It's a master.
7: Epi Satanelle is on the roster. Like you gotta, you gotta learn some Samoan. You know, Ohio State very good with the Samoan recruits. Not as many as Oregon has. Like Oregon and Washington have a lot of them as well. But we were just talking about Ohio State and where they rank up right now in their recruiting class, and Marcus Fakatau being 26th, and then DJ Jacobs being number one in the country defensive end, number one composite ranking in the 24/7 list. And you and I were like, all right, well, where would that put him a couple of years ago? Is this the biggest commit that we've had? So we were looking at the Ohio State 2021 recruiting class. Reimer, do you still have it up? I have it in front of me, but the way that you illustrated this, the 2021 class, and we'll ask Berm. He's going to join us here in 10 minutes coming up here at 6:30. I would be interested to know from his vantage point if that's the best recruiting class ever to come through Ohio State. Can you rattle it off for us?
9: I forgot about it too. And like, I just opened this up and I just see nothing but Ohio State logos, which is crazy. So number one, Quinn Ewers. Number two, JTT.
7: These are national, by the way.
9: Yes. This is on 24/7. At six is Jack Sawyer. Seventh, Donovan Jackson. Number 9, Emeka Egbuka, and at number 11, Travion Henderson.
7: That's pretty loaded.
8: That is wild.
7: That's,
8: yeah.
7: I know that Quinn Ewers didn't finish his career with Ohio State. He was a one and done.
8: Five of the top 11 or whatever it was.
7: Like, you take him out of the mix.
8: It's still amazing.
7: You have five of the top 11 players in the country. I don't know if you'll see that again.
8: Oh, no wonder we won a national championship. With a lot of those guys.
7: At the very last breath as well. Like, it took them all the way.
8: It took them all 4 years.
7: To be able to do that. But yeah, that is quite the recruiting class that Ohio State got. And now with NIL becoming like a little bit more regulated, players going to different places. I don't know. I'm not sure if you'll ever see another class.
8: I don't know if you'll match that,
7: Another class like that. And again, star ratings, take them, leave them. Do they mean anything? That's an argument for a different day, Justin. Mm-hmm. Because, some people are of the mindset, it's like, oh, these guys are really good football players. Other people on the mindset of like, all right, well, these guys are really good in high school. How does that translate? Now, we've seen, sometimes like number one player in the country obviously doesn't do well in college. Then you see other times like number one player in the country ends up being a superstar, a la Jeremiah Smith. Like, yes, okay, very good. How does it translate? Where do you play? It's all, very different for everyone's college career. But I'm not quite sure if you will ever see that again in the world of recruiting the way that it's going.
8: No, it's just too hard. There's not enough money to go around. You were talking about earlier, like, you got a freshman. All right, yeah, we'd want to give you money, but we can't give you $2 million because the guy who started for us last year made $2 million. Yeah. Just getting that. So for them to have a couple big ones in this class coming up, though, that's actually kind of amazing. And the biggest one they're still waiting on, the Georgia's kid.
7: Yeah.
8: Yeah. I mean, that one is where I think they are anteing up a little bit more, saying, all right, we really believe
7: that
8: you can come in here. But
7: I think it depends on the player, right? There's a certain cachet for different folks than it is the others. Jeremiah Smith, when he was in high school, it's like, hey, how much do you want to come?
8: We're going
7: to
8: try and make this happen.
7: Yeah. It's not like we're going to back out of the arms race. Now, we still may not get to the level that a Miami is, the level that like a Texas Tech will get, the level that a Tennessee will get, but certain players, Ohio State will push their chips into the middle of the table. And I think you're right, especially with David Gabriel Georges. I think that's also one that you look at. Carlos Lachlan has been involved in that recruitment for a couple of years.
8: I think they sent the whole staff down to him when they could, didn't they?
7: He learned French.
8: Yeah.
7: Carlos Lachlan learned French for him. All right. So like the NIL package, I know, will be very good for him. Fit wise, I think Ohio State obviously wants him. They didn't necessarily like punt on last year's recruiting class for a running back. But they put a lot of chips into the table for this kid. So it's not like Ohio State won't get into an arms race NIL wise for high school players. They're very selective. Yes.
8: They got to really have a feeling that this kid can come in and help produce right away. And that's what it comes down to. That's why you have to be that special kind of freak athlete, like a JJ or, this kid coming in, because they do see and look at them and saying, all right, they're going to be a day one starter for us, or however you use the running back room, but with Jeremiah, like, he's going to come in, he's going to be a starter because he's that good. And you have to be able, and that's what Mark Pantone, that's why he watches 13 hours of film every day from high school to transfer portal to whatever, because he has to know when we bring somebody in and we're given this amount of money or we're anteing up, we got to know we got to hit.
7: Yeah.
8: And because you can't have many misses with the way the money's going around nowadays and, the lack thereof of, just paying play. We don't just have an endless, funnel of money.
7: No.
8: We got to make sure we're doing the right with it. And, he's one that they think is worth going for. And so do we have a date on his? Berm will probably know when we talk to him.
7: He'll know.
8: But
7: I think he said after the 4th of July weekend, right?
9: Yeah,
7: it's like late July.
9: I thought when he cut his list to 3, it was like July. I thought I read 22nd, July 22nd, right? Maybe.
8: Yeah, because he cut Georgia out, right?
9: Yes.
8: Yeah, because he wasn't going to take the visit
9: Ohio
8: there.
9: Ohio State, Tennessee, and Ole Miss. We broke that with Matt Fontana that came out.
8: Yeah, I forgot the date that we said. But yeah, that was huge. And I mean, Tennessee just lost Chaz Coleman, right? Or they cut him, I guess. So things aren't really looking great down there. Maybe that helps. Maybe the timing of that, he might look at them and be like, what is this program doing?
7: Fascinating, interesting situation.
8: Yeah,
7: for sure. July 22nd is the date. And yes, you guys are right. It's down to Ohio State, Tennessee, and Ole Miss.
9: I didn't even get to, for the 22, I will circle back to the 2021 class real quick. Yeah. I didn't even get to mention probably the best player from that class.
7: Ooh.
9: Marvin Harrison Jr.
7: Yeah. Mm. Ranked like
9: 160th.
7: Yeah.
8: Flying under the radar, old Marv, huh? How did Archie get such a big number or five stars? You would think,
7: right?
8: You think Marvin would have five stars based off the name?
7: Hall of Fame dad.
8: Yeah, Hall of Fame dad.
7: You know? Right.
8: Maybe he actually played decent competition where Marvin was from, though. Philly, right?
7: Yeah. Oh, yeah. Philly. Yeah,
8: so they, I mean, that's where McCord played, too.
7: They were teammates.
9: Yeah,
7: teammates.
9: McCord's in this class.
7: St. Joe's Prep. Yeah. Yeah. So who knows what's going to happen with the David Gabriel George. We can ask Berm. We're going to talk to him here in a few minutes. He's going to join us at 6:30. But yeah, that 2021 class was absolutely loaded. Speaking of Jeremiah Smith, we were just talking about him a little bit. Got the 5-5 rule that just kicked in with the NCAA last year. Like it, love it, hate it, indifferent on that?
8: I like it. I always, you know, I got redshirted, and that was just the way it went back then. But I mean, I think, you know, started, all right, you can play three games or you can play so many snaps, you know, like that. I think that's just kind of silly. I'm all for it. Now, I was reading that article, and it read to me as if you had already redshirted, that's still counting as one of your years.
7: Yes.
8: I don't agree with that, because you sat, you didn't play at all.
7: Talking current players.
8: Yeah, like currently. And then if you didn't redshirt, you get an extra year. So if you didn't redshirt and you played your freshman year a little bit, sophomore year, you get a third year. But because you didn't play at all, you only get four to play.
7: I would have to imagine that there will be exceptions to the rule, right? I mean,
8: it's early on. But in reading, I was like, oh, that kind of, like, it's meant to be able to play those younger guys.
7: Yeah.
8: And now, because you already redshirted, you miss out on that year of maybe getting a little extra playing time.
7: That is correct. And so, like, for a medical redshirt or guys who don't play, right? Like, I would have to think, it's like, hey, this guy was actually not ineligible to play, but we couldn't play him. He was not available.
8: Yeah, the medical type thing. But they've probably already gotten those. That's how we have 2 seventh-year guys.
7: Correct, right? Yes.
8: Jacoby and the Welsing kid. I think they're both seventh year. So they've had a couple.
7: That plus a COVID guys. Year.
8: Well, I mean,
7: the COVID year threw everything
8: into the spot.
9: That messed with everything.
7: Yeah. I mean, yeah, you got players who were, you know, in their eighth year of college eligibility.
9: Like Seth Towns.
8: So you had to dial it in.
7: Seth Towns was, definitely.
9: He did have a lot of injuries, though. So
7: he did.
9: It kind of had its back and forth a little bit.
7: So guys who are technically fourth year seniors, okay? Like guys who will be honored in this year's senior class that will have another year of extra eligibility for Ohio State. Brandon Ennis would be in that category. Devin McEwen, who is the transfer this year. Mason Williams, Luke Montgomery, James Smith, Christian Allegro, Jermaine Matthews, Will Smith Jr., Quay Rousseau, like some of those guys will have an extra year of eligibility. Now, you look at like the junior class for Ohio State, which will then get an additional year of eligibility. So now it's 3 years for these guys. Technically, Julian Sand and Jeremiah Smith have 3 years of eligibility remaining at the college level. Technically, not saying that they need to use it. They're still eligible for the NFL draft after this year. Edric Houston, Peyton Pierce, Jalen McClain, as well in that class, Ian Moore, Gabe Van Sickle, guys like that who are true juniors, have 3 more years. So, I mean, I guess technically
8: we could be really good
7: for a long time.
8: I mean, the way you're looking at this, like you could have, I mean, just an all-star team of guys if everybody came back for one more year.
7: What's the NIL war chest look like, right?
8: That's the thing. I mean, these kids don't have to leave. Back in our day, it was like, I'm going to take a chance. I want to go make some money. We're going to go out early. Now it's, I mean, if you're Jeremiah Smith, whatever he makes, say $15 million a year.
7: Who knows?
8: I'm going to stay in college for another couple of years and just bank money. And
7: I enjoy this time.
8: Yeah, this has been fun. It's a good city. I like Columbus. I'm going to make my money, you know, down the road. I'll take out a nice insurance policy on myself for a big number. And if something happens, I'll collect.
9: And what? If they win this year, next year, and the year after that, he's a 4-time national champion.
7: Who can say that?
9: Exactly.
7: Not a lot of players.
9: Just saying.
7: I don't know if there's ever been one of those.
9: There can't be.
7: I don't think
8: they would have a really good shot. If everybody on those lists came back for those next 2 years, they'd have a really good shot.
7: With eligibility rules and nobody else got 5-5. It's a brand new rule. I don't think anybody else went for 4-4 ever.
9: No.
7: I'll do some research during the break, but I'm pretty sure that would be.
8: I feel like we would know somebody who, if they had 4. Yeah.
7: Don't think that's happened. No. Pretty sure it hasn't. Berm, he's going to join us. We'll talk some recruiting with him coming up here in 2 minutes. It's the Buckeye Show on the
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7: And I'm my guy Justin Zwick here this evening. Right now we head out to the Bryant Heating and Cooling Systems fan guest hotline. Checking with our guy. One half of the Austin and Berm Show, talks all things recruiting, Ohio State football, over at LettermanRow.com. He is Jeremy Birmingham. Why are you so negative today?
8: Come on, negative Berm.
7: Why are you yelling at us saying that having Jeremiah Smith for another 3 years is a pipe dream? Why are you got to be so negative today, Berm?
17: I didn't say that was a pipe dream. I said that the odds of him winning 4 national championships if he stayed 3 more years is still pretty low.
8: Yeah.
17: I believe in your vision here. You guys start collecting some cashola and let JJ stick around for 3 more years.
7: Would you sign up for that vision quest to keep him around?
17: Mm-hmm.
7: All right. Yeah. I think everybody would. By the way, I was looking during the break. Alabama won national championships in 2009, 2011, and 2012. So there's a slew of players who have won 3 national championships in their college career. There's never been anybody in the history of college football as a player to win 4 national championships. And you're saying that basically that won't happen, Berm, even if all these guys decided to, expend all of their eligibility.
17: Yes, that's exactly what I'm saying.
7: All right. Yeah. I mean, fair enough. Negative Berm, it's fine.
8: Yeah, you want to be that way, that's fine. We were just having a discussion. I don't know if you were tuned in yet, but we were talking about the commits that we had just gotten here in the last week or so being some big time ones and looking at the recruiting class. And then Reimer pulled up the 21 class. And so we were having kind of a debate on which one you think is going to be stronger. And since you are you're our guy in the recruiting world, where would you land on that?
17: I think I probably still gravitate more towards the 21 group, but that's because you have the 5-star running back, you have the 5-star receivers, you have Marvin Harrison, you have a 5-star quarterback, you have 2 5-star defensive linemen in that class. Like, that class was pretty special. Plus you that had Michael Hall, Tyleek Williams. Like, that class was pretty ridiculous. This is a different era of roster building, but certainly the addition of Caden Moss and the addition of Marcus Fakatau today puts this class in a pretty unique position, especially if Ohio State can round it out in 3.5 weeks from now, land David Gabriel George, because that's really the piece de resistance.
7: Absolutely it is, and I like the way that you went French right there with David Gabriel George. Tell us about Marcus Fakatau and then Caden Moss on Friday, Berm. A nice little commitment sandwich for Ohio State over the weekend.
17: Yeah, I mean, started on Friday night with Caden. It's interesting. Most people really didn't give Ohio State a chance even throughout his recruitment, but in the last handful of days leading up to the decision on Friday night, there had been a lot of buzz for Kentucky midweek, and then Ohio State just didn't give up. There was some rumors and rumblings that Ole Miss had done something to upset the family, and that's when that's why all of a sudden it was becoming a two-team race between Kentucky and Ohio State. And I think when that happened, the conversation becomes a lot easier for Ohio State. You still maybe don't offer quite as much money on the NIL front as Kentucky does, but if you're competing against Kentucky for a recruit, this is an old Urban Meyerism, then you're not competing for that recruit. So you don't recruit against Kentucky. You just take the guys you want. And then, you know, he's a 6'6", 330-pound right tackle, big kid, top-ranked player in Mississippi, very rare for Ohio State to go down there, sixth offensive lineman in the class, really giving Tyler Bowen a ton of flexibility. Saturday, you added a 6'4", 190-pound receiver from Oviedo, Florida, named Jordan Donahue. One person I talked to at Ohio State said that even though he's currently unranked, they view him as a better potential Benjamin Victor type. Mm-hmm. So if that's your developmental type of player in your class, then you're doing pretty good, because Benjamin Victor was pretty good at Ohio State and played multiple years in the NFL. And then on today, Marcus Fakatau, the 6'7", 265-pound defensive end from California. And Marcus is interesting because he's lost like 30 pounds in the last 4 months, not on Awaken 180, but because he wants to play defensive end. And so he's putting himself in a position to be a little bit longer version of a JT Tuimolo out, that 6'7", 260 frame. He's really, really dynamic. A player that is actually reclassified, so he's moved up a year. But now you couple him with DJ Jacobs and Wyatt Smith at defensive end, and you've got three really, really good defensive linemen in this class, and hopefully one more coming with Carlos May, a big-time defensive tackle from Alabama.
7: Do you think Marcus Fakatau stays at defensive end, Berm, throughout his career, or is it a Sonny Styles situation where, you know, he starts at safety, realizes, you know, he could probably gain a little bit more weight, be better at a linebacker position? Like, I don't want to project for him, but you're saying he's coming in as a defensive end. Can you foresee him ever like getting in the interior of this defensive line at all?
17: You can see him as like a Richard Seymour or okay. Calais Campbell type of defensive
7: tackle.
17: Two
7: pretty good guys you just named.
17: You know, that's probably the comparison, or Eric Armstead from Oregon, someone in that mold. I think you could see him in the 6'7", 290 range once he gets to the NFL. But we thought JT Tuimolo would outgrow defensive end, and he never did. So if the Buckeyes have a plan to keep him in that 265 to 270 range, he can play defensive end for sure and do some, you know, versatile stuff where he moves in and out.
8: Hey, we were talking about this earlier. When you do get a commit from a guy nowadays, is that pretty solid?
17: It's different, honestly, Jay-Z, because the reality is most of these kids are not committing without having a business deal done and an NIL agreement done. And so the odds of flipping someone, I think that's why you see this rush now at the end of June, early July. A lot of these kids want to lock in these negotiations, get these contracts done, and move on. He's an early enrollee, so you know you don't have a lot of time after the season to play around and you know, try to up your value. We'll see what happens. There's going to be people who come after all these guys. But most of the time now, these kids are not committing without a really locked-in plan.
7: We got Berm with us here on the Bryant Heating and Cooling Systems Fan Guest Hotline. Berm, going back to that 21 class, we were talking about, you know, just the overall rankings of these players. Like, you had, even if you take Quinn Ewers out of the conversation, you still had five players in the top 11 in that recruiting class. In a world of NIL now, of these business deals that are being made before these players even step foot on campus, on the dotted line, like, do you see a world now which that kind of class can exist with the amount of competition, or I guess around the rest of the country for NIL, or do you think those days are gone?
17: It really just depends on how committed the program is to that class and what type of talent's available. If you look at Texas A&M's class right now, I think they have 7 5-star players committed or something crazy. So if these schools want to spend crazy, you can get as many as you want. You just have to have the ability to pay it. So yes, it's possible. No, it's not something I would expect to see Ohio State do, but you do get a sense of what Mark Pantone told Austin and I back in August, which is that they're viewing this as you have tiers in your recruiting cycle now. You've got guys who you consider a first-round pick, and those guys you go out and get. So if it's 5 or 6 of them every year, so be it. And I think you will see Ohio State maintain that sort of path. So 5 or 6 of those 5-star, high, you know, high 4-star, top 40 players Now 5 or 6 of the top 11, that's a little bit different conversation.
8: I know we're all waiting for that, you know, 3 weeks from now, for George's to make his commitment. Is there anybody in between that time that you are keeping an eye on, or anybody making any commitments here coming up?
17: Well, I mean, there will be decisions coming from most guys that are still on the board for Ohio State within these next 3 weeks. That includes guys like Monchan Sales, the 5-star receiver from Indianapolis, or Benny Easter, the Texas Tech commit, who's a wide receiver that Ohio State hosted. Wednesday night, Monsana Torbert, who's a cornerback formerly committed to Indiana, will commit. He'll decide between basically Ohio State and Michigan and Louisville on Wednesday. And then you have Carlos May, the aforementioned defensive tackle from Alabama. He's going to make his decision on the 18th of July. So you should have a pretty good sense of where this class sits heading into senior evaluation time by the third weekend of July.
7: More confident in Munchen Sales or Benny Easter, Broom?
17: I think probably more in Benny Easter, just simply because I think that the price point for what you would need to get for Monchan Sales is maybe a little bit further than Ohio State wants to go, considering they have Jameer Brown and all the money they're putting in and investing in the trenches. So.
7: Hey, before we get you out of here, what else is burning on your brain? What's going on? What do you think of this heat wave? What's going on in your world?
17: I mean, I like the heat. I want to go back to a conversation I had in there last week with Austin, and okay. I want to get your opinion. Do you think that intentional walks should be counted against a pitcher's stat line?
7: Yes. Do you?
17: No.
7: Why?
8: Because the manager is the one telling him to do it.
17: Yeah. He's not. I mean, I don't think that. Why does a sack fly not count as an at-bat, you know?
7: Why does a ghost runner who scores in extra innings count as an RBI, even though that player didn't get a hit to get on base? Riddle me that.
17: Why? No, but why do we not start the offense with one out, or do like a 2-2 or a 3-2 count to every hitter in extra innings if all we're trying to do is speed the game along?
7: It's a great question. Why don't we go sudden death? First run of the game wins.
8: Ooh.
7: Why even play innings?
8: Let's do that.
17: I think that they should do that for every game played in the month of April.
8: Yes.
7: I think that's pretty good. Berm, always appreciate the time. Thanks for hopping on with us here this evening. Enjoy the Reds' loss tonight, and we'll check in again soon. All right.
17: Thanks, guys. Bye.
7: There he goes. Jeremy Birmingham with us here on the Bryant Heating and Cooling Systems Fan Guest Hotline. Which Big Ten games are we most looking forward to in this season ahead? We'll get into that coming up next. It's the Buckeye Show on the
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7: You know what I like doing shows with you guys for? It's talking soccer.
8: Oh, gosh, I love it.
7: So we're watching... We're watching the World Cup right now. Germany and Paraguay are in extra time. So 2 15-minute halves. It's not golden
8: and
7: goal.
8: It's still just 1-1 yes. after 104 minutes.
7: So Jonathan Todd just scored on a header for Germany.
9: Oh, that was sick.
7: Gives them a 2-1 lead. Reimers, you're stressing out about the update. You're like, will this game be over by the time I have to do my 7 o'clock update? I said no, because we're at 100 minutes right now. They play until at least 120 minutes, and then they have a little halftime at 105. Yeah.
9: I couldn't remember how long it goes, because I know it's basically a second game, kind of.
7: It is.
9: Yeah.
7: It's a mini game. It's
8: a mini game. So many of their normal games end 0-0, so they have to have this stuff.
7: That is correct.
8: Yes.
7: That is correct. 2 15-minute halves is what they do in extra time. And now they're going to the VAR box. Like, they're going to check. It looks like goalie interference. Right before the ball was headed is what the ref is looking at. So that goal may come off the board. I don't know. I can't hear what the referee is saying.
8: If you're a goalie, why don't you just interfere every time?
7: They took the goal off the board. So it's still 1-1. So they did take it. They took it off of the goal.
8: Okay.
7: Yeah.
8: For goalie interference?
9: Yeah, the guy's setting like a pick.
8: Oh, because they said he knocked the guy down. I thought it was the goalie did something.
7: No, you can't grab the goalie and
8: he got a little bit of a shoulder. He was falling down anyway.
9: He was like setting a back screen for an alley-oop right there.
8: That's the play.
7: That's what they run. They run set pieces.
9: That was sick.
7: That's what they do.
9: Oh, I love a good set.
8: It's like the old crosser. You know, one linebacker has to go high, one has to go low.
7: That's right. Yeah. Exactly. Ever did tabletops in middle school? Same thing. Stand behind your friend, push him over. Everyone has a good time. Yeah. So that game's
8: except you don't get your goal now.
7: That's correct. And who knows, maybe they'll go to penalty kicks here in a few minutes. So we'll keep you up to date with what's going on in the World Cup. Again, Brazil advancing earlier today to the round of 16. They beat Japan 2-1. Very dramatic finish in that. And then you get Netherlands and Morocco at 9 o'clock,
8: which
7: should be a banger.
8: Yeah.
7: It's a great game. Yeah. You're a big Morocco
8: big
7: guy.
8: Big time, big Morocco guy.
7: Huge Morocco guy.
8: Been following them for years.
9: I'm a Netherlands guy.
7: Are you?
8: No.
7: Why don't you guys put a little friendly wager on it?
9: No, I can't do that. I lose everything.
7: Yeah.
9: Well, as we've learned on this show.
7: You do.
9: And Jen has really gotten on me about needing to stop because I need to stop eating hot things.
7: Yeah, I think the Netherlands are going to win.
9: There we go.
7: They've got great support.
8: Don't sleep on my Moroccan boys.
7: Yeah, that's right. Achraf Hakimi, your guy.
8: Yeah, my guy.
7: Yeah, I know.
8: I almost wore his jersey in here, but I just didn't know if it was too much.
7: Yeah, you should buy a shirt.
8: Oh, I have one for sure. Yeah. Oh, is that what they're called? Shirt?
7: Shirt, jersey? Yeah, it doesn't matter.
9: Get the one with the collar on.
7: Why don't
9: it
7: you buy one?
8: Done, yeah.
7: Wear one in here on Wednesday. Yeah. After they win tonight.
8: Might as well just go light $100 on fire.
7: Yeah, I think they're more than expensive than that. So I was looking at the Ohio State schedule a little bit earlier on. Obviously, week two for Ohio State is the big one. Got to go down to Austin, Texas. You're playing Texas in that game on the road. Should be fun. Where are you most looking at the rest of the season, Justin? Because I remember vividly doing shows with you right before that Texas game. And even though it was a big game, it's a huge non-conference game. Like, at the end of the day, does that game mean anything? I don't know. Obviously it does. Like, you get bragging rights, but when it comes down to actual, like, you know, Big Ten play, the college football playoff has expanded now. Yes, it's great that Ohio State is still playing that game. It's great that Texas is playing this game. I think it's great for the sport when you have two traditional blue bloods like Ohio State and Texas agreeing to play games. What is the stakes of that game? I don't really know. You know, Ohio State's going to be a different team week 10. Texas is going to be a different team week 10 than what they are in week two. Other than the Texas game, Jay-Z, and obviously Michigan at the end of the season, where are you looking at? Because my eyes go to kind of that middle three pack of games in October, early November, where you go on the road to Bloomington at Indiana, bye week, aka off week, Halloween weekend, on the road again in LA, taking on USC, and then back at home November 7th against Oregon. I think Ohio State fans will figure out a lot about their team in that three pack of games.
8: I think they will. I think we're going to learn a lot, just kind of as we did last year in that early Texas game, though. I mean, when you get two powerhouses going, I know both teams are going to look different at the end of the year, and that happened last year. Arch was really bad in that first game, and he got better as the year went on, and you know, so did our guys. Got more confidence. Julian started doing more things. They asked him to do a little bit more after that. So I think that's just a good barometer of where your team is at early on in the year. You know, we got to go to Iowa on the road early. You know, that's
7: after Illinois at home.
8: Never a fun place to play at Iowa. You know, they always have a good, solid defense and special teams.
7: Always.
8: What will they put out offensively? And is that going to be enough to be worrisome? Probably not, right? I mean, they're a tough football program. If we don't have our game that day, yeah, it could be close, but I think we still pull that one out.
7: They're a team that can clip you, for sure.
8: Like, yes, if you're not ready and you're not going, like, They could get you, and they've done it. I mean, they can be sneaky like that. So that one, you know, gets me going. But then, I mean, yeah, you hit it on the head. I mean, going to Indiana, yes, you have an off week, but still, you're back on the road. And you're going out west. You know, longer flight all the way out there. USC. You know,
7: we'll see.
8: Every preseason, this is their year, and then we see, you know, kind of what happens there. But and then, you know, coming back home, and then we have Oregon right after that.
7: Yeah,
8: yeah. So I mean, that's a banger of a stretch right there. Coming home you finally get home, take a deep breath, and you're like, we got Oregon coming. Yeah. You know, like we got, you know, the number 1, 2, 3 ranked team in the country coming in. You know, in Oregon. So that's going to be, if you can make it through that stretch, gosh. Would it be too much to be undefeated going through that stretch?
7: I don't think so. Is that crazy talk? No, because the expectation is the expectation around here.
8: The standard is the standard.
7: Yes.
8: You know, I think Indiana is going to be that's going to be a huge game. We've talked about it, you know, in the biggest game in Indiana, at Indiana history, I would imagine.
7: For sure.
8: With us coming in, with both teams being good, ranked top five, both teams should be maybe undefeated at that point. Indiana will be for sure, you know, depending on what happens with Texas, but that's not going to make that game less exciting for everybody. So that's a huge one to start off with. You know, maybe going out west, you don't get the same feel as you would at Indiana. I don't know if their crowd gets as ruckus or if they're going to be...
7: I think it depends on how good they are.
8: Ohio State's coming out. You know, we're going to fill this place. It's going to be a crazy night. Indiana, you're going to have that.
7: Yeah.
8: Oregon, you're going to have that. USC, maybe not. right? So maybe that's a little bit easier of a game. It's just you got to deal with the time change and getting out there, but they'll have that all figured out.
7: I'm looking at Oregon's schedule right now, and the lead up to that game, again, that game happens November 7th. So last month of the season, you're playing two-thirds of
8: November
7: your season.
8: November is for contenders, baby.
7: That is correct. Oregon's schedule at the beginning of the year, Boise State at home, Oklahoma State on the road or a neutral site game, Portland State at home, on the road at USC. Okay, always a fun game for those guys. At home against Oregon, at home against Nebraska, traveling to Illinois can be a dicey place to play, but we'll see what happens with that. And then Northwestern at home. I mean, you just asked me if it would be crazy to think Ohio State's undefeated going into that Oregon game. I would expect Oregon at that point of the season to be undefeated with that schedule.
8: Yeah, that. Nothing there really scares you.
7: Yeah, I mean, it's at USC.
8: I mean, at USC is the one game that they have to really dial in on before.
7: And, like, I like Brett Bielema. Austin and I always talk about Illinois, how that's the second program for us. And, like, yeah, Champaign, Illinois is a weird place to go, especially for a team like Oregon. Mm-hmm. Like, if they put that game at Big Noon, who knows? It's a strange place. It always seems to be windy and bad weather no matter what time of the year.
8: It'll be 11 a.m. out there.
7: Yes, whenever a football game is played, like it always seems to be that way. So, like, yeah, could I see Oregon tripping up in that game? Yeah, because it's a weird place to go.
8: But you got a fifth-year quarterback or whatever he is. I mean, you expect them to take care of business. That USC, maybe Illinois, depending on what they're bringing back at quarterback, if they catch fire with somebody and their offense can put up some points.
7: Jaden Maiava, I know that a lot of people like him this year.
8: Yeah.
7: But again, in a quarterback duel, like I think everyone, I don't want to speak for you, but like I would take Dante Moore over Jaden Maiava.
8: Yeah.
7: Right?
8: I agree with that.
7: And then you look at USC's schedule.
8: And going just as supporting cast as well.
7: Correct. Yeah. You look at USC's schedule going in to the Ohio State game, again, which is a week before the Oregon game. Fresno State at home, Louisiana at home, on the road at Rutgers. So cross country for them, but it also is Rutgers. You got that Oregon game, which is at home for them. Home against Washington. I like what Jed Fish is building out there. Mm-hmm. I'll have to see in that Oregon game what USC is doing, but I do like Washington. On the road at Penn State. On the road at Wisconsin, and then home against Ohio State. That's a much more difficult schedule than what Oregon has leading into the Buckeye game.
8: Yeah, that's worse than what we have leading into the Oregon game.
7: Yeah, it is.
8: You know, I mean, that's tough stretch.
7: Two cross countries. Yeah. They do have a bye week in there, at least the week of the 17th. But still, you're talking about back-to-back road games.
8: You're going to Happy Valley, which is going to be a big game. I mean, they're excited out there. So
7: and then Camp Randall.
8: And then you're going to Camp Randall, which hopefully... For our boy Luke, they have a little bit better year, keep people healthy up there. And
7: easier schedule than last year.
8: They have a much easier schedule, and hopefully they don't lose like every starting quarterback that they put on the field this year.
7: Yeah, I felt like they
8: lost a lot last year. So that Camp Randall gets going, boy. Mm-hmm. I mean, if they got a good team, Jump Around comes on, in that second half, that could be a tough one. That'd be awesome if they had a good game up there, but I just don't think USC, and we do this every year. Lincoln Riley, this is his year. I just don't know that I buy it. I don't think they'll ever have defense out there. And in the Big Ten, you got to have a defense.
7: I'm not buying it. Again, that's in the until I see it category.
8: Yeah, it's like Indiana.
7: Okay, if they beat Oregon, okay, I might be on the train for USC. But again, until it happens, I'm not sure. One Power 4 quarterback, he's rebuilding his throwing mechanics. We'll get into that in the Pulse coming up next. It's the Buckeye Show on the...
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9: Good evening, I'm Jacob Reimer. The 2027 recruiting class got stronger today for Ohio State. Five-star defensive lineman Marcus Fakatawa is committed to the Buckeyes. Fakatawa is the 26th overall recruit in 2027 and the second-ranked defensive lineman in the class. The California native chose Ohio State over Georgia and Texas. In the NBA, the Memphis Grizzlies traded two-time All-Star Ja Morant to the Portland Trail Blazers in exchange for Jeremy Grant and Chris Murray. Earlier today, James Harden declined his $42.3 million player option with the Cavs as they work through a new multi-year deal. In baseball tonight, the Guardians host the AL West leading Texas Rangers, getting started here in a few minutes. The Reds are in Milwaukee starting a four-game series with the Brewers. First pitch is at 7:40. And World Cup knockout round today, Brazil survived Japan 2-1. Jeremy and Paraguay are currently tied at 1 in extra time. And later tonight, the Netherlands takes on Morocco. Breaking sports news when it happens on The Fan, Ohio's sports destination.
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7: Hour number two of the program for us here on this Monday. How you do with the heat, Jay-Z? Good with it?
8: Yeah, I'm good with it. Every time you step outside in the wintertime, you're like, oh, I just wish it'd be hot. Like, I just think about that.
7: I love my mom a whole lot.
8: Oh, that's good.
7: All right. My mom drives me crazy because anytime that it's below 60 degrees, it's too cold. Anytime it's above 80 degrees, it's too warm. And so, like, she went up to Michigan with us for a few days, you know, getting time to spend with her grandsons and everything. And she's like, I can't get in this water. It's too cold. And then today when she was up, she was visiting, brought her dog back, which is great. She watched our dog with us while we were out, which was, you know, tremendous.
8: It's always nice. Yeah.
7: And again, I want to preface this by saying I love her very much. It drives me nuts. All right. Drives me crazy. You can't just live between 60 and 80. I know that we're the San Diego of the Midwest. There are places on planet Earth that live in that weather. Move there. It's going to be hot in the summer. It's going to be sticky. It's going to be humid when you get into the months of July and August. And then in the wintertime, it's going to not be great for a couple
8: it's
7: of
8: gonna
7: months.
8: It's going to be dark.
7: It's going to be dark.
8: And cold.
7: It's going to be cold. It's going to be gray.
9: That's my favorite time.
7: Enjoy the 100-degree weather. Because I'm pretty sure when we had 14 feet of snow on top of us in the months of December and January, that you would have probably signed up for a 95-degree day with 100% humidity.
8: Yeah, I guess the thing that irritates me is how it'll be like 80 for 3 weeks, and then all of a sudden you just get the week of 92, yeah. 95 humid. Like, yeah. It's like, man, that was so nice. What happened? And now it's just like sweat everywhere. But
7: don't get me wrong, I don't love it. Like, I don't love being outside in the heat, but I'm not going to complain about it. I'm not going to complain about it.
8: Can't go hit a 7-iron in the winter time.
7: Yeah, can't do that. You know, 100-degree day, drink some water. It'll be fine. You know, 7.
8: Stay hydrated.
7: Yeah, that ball flies in 100-degree weather. Actually play really good. Back feels
8: back's
7: great.
8: All loosened up. Yeah
7: everything feels
8: through,
7: really good.
8: You just
7: got
8: to go through like 5 or 6 gloves. And then
7: I feel really good on the first tee, other than, you know, my wrists and elbow stinging when I'm playing when it's 50 degrees.
8: Yes.
7: Yeah, it's fine. We're going to be good to go. Reimer, what do you have for us tonight, buddy?
9: So, John Mateer, Oklahoma's quarterback, he is at the Manning Passing Academy. And so, if you remember last year, Mateer slipped into a sidearm release when he returned less than 3 weeks after having surgery on his broken right thumb. Mateer said the injury made it difficult to grip the ball because it limited how much pressure he could apply with the only finger that goes on the underside of the ball, and he tried to compensate, affecting his mechanics, and he struggled. So Mateer said, it's like throwing a baseball without your two fingers. I had to hold the ball flatter, be under it. I couldn't really get over the top of it as much, and I just had to adapt to make it work. It was okay. You know, I mean, we all saw what it ended up being, but it's better now.
7: I'll defer to you.
8: I'm sorry. I just saw a murder on TV, and I'm just make sure this guy's okay. I understand.
7: It was a great slide.
8: He barely touched him.
7: Studs up.
8: I understand.
7: Yellow card. Red card. Jail.
8: Reading this article. Yeah, put him in jail. I don't think, you know, this is just more of like, hey, I had this injury. I came back as quick as I could. I wanted to be tough. I wanted to be that guy for my team. I had to figure out how to do it, and it didn't work like I needed it to. So he's just retooling. His thumb, I imagine, is back to 100% where he can, you know, grip that football. And, you know, once you get into a motion and you're doing that and that's how you're living, like, yeah, I get how that can be hard to come out of. I mean, we see it with our golf swings all the time.
7: Yeah.
8: You get into one little bad slot and all of a sudden you're stuck there for a while and you got to like try and retool it and figure that out.
7: There's no retooling or figuring out for me. No, I just live there.
8: Yeah, me neither.
7: For like the rest of my life.
8: But I always try and think about it.
7: I said, how can I get worse? How can I make this little tick that I have on the golf course actually worse?
8: Yeah, well, that's kind of probably how he felt last year. Like, how do I figure this out? I got to be able to throw the ball, but I can't. I mean, I get it. He's laying it down a little bit. It's going to come out weird. It's not going to be the same kind of feel. So, you saw some clips of him at the Manning Passing Academy. It looks like he's put together. He's been in the weight room. I mean, you expect him to come out and threw the ball fine. You know, in the little few clips I saw,
7: I think he's got the Heisman charge the first couple
8: games of the year is over 300 yards passing. You know, 200 yards rushing, a bunch of touchdowns, only 3 interceptions. Then, you know, he goes 8 touchdowns, 8 interceptions the rest of the year, you know, and he's dealing with his thumb that he's trying to get back from. But I liken that to kind of Baker Mayfield in Cleveland when he fought through and wanted to be the tough guy, and then they got rid of him the next year because he didn't play very good. I liken it to that.
7: Who didn't he's end trying up to better be tough. For? The Browns or Baker? Well, who won that one?
8: Oh, Baker's doing all right.
9: Yeah, Baker's doing really nice.
8: The Browns would be doing a lot better if they would have kept him.
7: He's doing just fine, you know, down there.
8: I think it's something like that. You know, you want to be tough. That's, you know, quarterbacks only have certain ways they can show that they're tough and they want to be into this whole thing and coming back from an injury and fighting through pain and doing all that. You know, that's how we're kind of wired.
7: Yeah, it doesn't seem like it's a Drew Aller in Pittsburgh situation.
8: No, it doesn't feel like we're retooling everything.
7: Yeah, like they're stripping him down and like trying to reprogram.
8: In that film, you can see, all right, the ball is here and we understand why, but we got to get it, you know, you got to get it back up. And, you know, I think that just comes with reps and doing it and seeing yourself on film. And, you know, I'm sure they're working with him on that. I don't know that they're not retooling his throwing motion. They're just saying, hey, all right, I understand why. let's get it back to normal.
7: Yeah, get out of your bad habits.
8: Yes, exactly.
7: Right? Like stop.
8: Yeah, get
7: stop.
8: Out of that bad habit that you needed to do last year. You don't need to do it anymore.
7: Stop casting. That's why you're hooking the ball. All right.
8: And is then, that what it is?
7: keep that club face shut.
8: I thought that's what you're supposed to do.
7: Yeah. No, that's definitely that's what I do. I have no clue where my golf ball's going. But yeah, it seems like more of a bad habit, necessary habit that he had to get into.
8: Yeah.
7: Instead of stripping down the entire mechanics.
8: Yeah. No, it's not like you get drafted and you're like, we got to redo your 3-step drop.
7: It doesn't seem like a good situation.
8: That's
7: at
8: not
7: all.
8: A good one. No.
7: What else you got for us, Reimer?
9: There was almost a header off a corner. That was pretty sick, but a nice save by the goalie. I will guarantee Mateer will be in New York this season.
8: Ooh. You heard it here first, calling his shot.
7: Yeah. Yeah.
9: I mean, he was
7: name your other finalists.
9: Julian and Jeremiah.
7: Okay.
8: That's ooh, both three. Of them? No, that's not going to happen. You're already wrong.
9: Why?
8: They're not going to get two from Ohio State there.
9: Devontae Smith and Mac Jones were there together.
7: And if Devontae Smith and Mac Jones could do it.
9: Exactly.
8: Fair enough.
7: JJ and Julian can.
9: If Mac Jones could do it, I think Julian can.
7: Yeah, nothing.
8: Oh, don't be hating on Mac.
7: Nothing against Devontae Smith. He won the Heisman. He's a great player. But yeah.
8: Somebody had to throw him that ball.
7: That's true. Uh-huh. Yeah, you're right about that.
8: Don't be slipping on my
7: guy. Who are your other finals? Are you going to 4 or 5 panel field this year?
9: I'll go Dante Moore.
7: Okay.
9: Yeah.
8: So 3 Big Ten guys.
9: Oh, man. I just left out Arch.
7: You can go 5.
9: Interesting. Nah, okay.
8: I think you're safe.

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1: Yeah. 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We'll get into that coming up next. 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
15: Just uncomfortably hot all the way through Thursday across

0: central Ohio, we're going to have the combination of high heat and a lot of humidity, giving us heat index values at times that will feel like 105. On Tuesday, sunny, dry, mid-90s, upper 90s on Wednesday, upper 90s on Thursday, and maybe an afternoon storm on Friday. That is your 97.1 The Fan weather forecast. I'm 10 Weather Impact Chief Meteorologist Chris Tomer.
1: 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Very close. Uncomfortably close. 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
2: 68 days away. I don't know who's counting, though. Buckeyes Ball State, week number one. Reimer, you got any more bold predictions you want to make, either for college football or college basketball?
3: Well, you just mentioned the countdown. There's 125 days to college basketball.
2: Who's the first game?
3: It is Notre Dame and Villanova.
2: Where's that game being played?
3: They are playing for the Pope. Vatican City.
2: That's awesome.
4: They have a basketball arena in Vatican City?
2: I think they should just play like on the courtyard.
3: They're doing something for
2: like,
3: them.
2: Because Vatican City is, what, like 2.4 square miles? It's the smallest country in the world by like a pretty large, a small margin, I guess. It's not a large margin because it can't be very big. But, I mean, playing like outside at Vatican City, just like in the courtyard of the Pope would be... That's like an all-time game. That rivals the game on the battleship.
4: The battleship game was pretty cool.
3: Those were fun. Yeah. Those were so much fun.
2: It's Michigan State.
3: North Carolina. It was Michigan State and North Carolina.
2: It was great.
4: Yeah. Ohio State didn't play one like that?
3: I think they were supposed to play like Marquette or Florida or something like that.
4: Something
3: but the court was too wet.
4: Or something like that. Yeah,
3: and they couldn't play.
2: It's in the ocean. Of course it's going to be wet. Like, yeah, I know that you can keep it dry and it's not going to rain. It's a boat, all right? Of course it's going to be a little
4: something's going to happen, right?
2: Yeah. Let's bring those back.
3: I would love it.
2: Bring a battleship game back.
3: I would absolutely love that. The vibes of the Carolina-Michigan State game was unbelievable. I think Michigan State played Gonzaga a few years after that, too.
2: Is that the coolest venue for like any sporting event in the world ever? A basketball game on a battleship?
3: I think so.
4: Like, I got to imagine this.
2: I think that's
4: got to be up there.
2: It's pretty up there.
4: That's up there.
2: Vatican City may top it, though. Do we have a TV deal for that?
3: It's actually in Rome, Italy.
2: Oh, it's not in Vatican City.
3: But Vatican City would be probably the best.
2: Now I'm not excited for it. No, I'm not going to watch it.
3: I'm sorry I lied to you. I thought it definitely doesn't top the Pope. It's getting put on because he's a graduate from Villanova and everything, and you got
2: Notre Dame.
3: Yeah, so they're calling it the Eternal City Tip-Off.
2: That's pretty cool.
3: Yeah, starting November 1st, man.
4: Germany. It's not better than some American steel.
2: That's right.
4: Floating on the water.
2: Twisted steel. Yeah. Just have, like, you know, one of those big barges on the Ohio River. Play a game while the boat is actually moving.
4: That would be awesome.
2: Germany just had their first penalty save, by the way. Not sure if they're going to get knocked out or not, but they're in penalty kicks currently.
4: This would be like a huge upset?
2: Yeah, massive.
4: Like Ohio State... Purdue from back in the day?
2: Well, I mean, first of all, like Paraguay had to qualify for this round.
3: Is it Fairleigh Dickinson, Purdue?
2: No.
3: Or not quite that?
2: It's not. It's
3: maybe a 15 against a 2?
2: I would say, 15-2, 14-3.
4: Yeah, they both made the tournament.
3: Okay.
4: But one should win.
2: Yeah, Germany messed around in this game, and they're now about to find out, unfortunately.
4: Well, that's the old saying.
2: And their fans. That's why, because I was telling you guys, they don't want to get into penalty kicks. Paraguay, as soon as they got into extra time, like in the overtime period, they're probably praying for penalty kicks. Yeah. Like, I hope we can extend this game long enough where we get into a situation where we could just roll the dice and get into penalty kicks. Paraguay 1, Germany nothing in the penalty kick situation.
4: Well, I see the other day that some country was making their team fly home commercial.
2: It was Uruguay. Uruguay got bounced out in the group stage, and instead of chartering the flight home, they probably do have a charter where they'll go back to Uruguay, but some of these guys also will fly back to
4: where
2: they play over in Europe. So not necessarily that they're going home, but yeah, they got eliminated in the group stage. And the Uruguayan Soccer Federation said, actually, we're not flying anybody home. Yeah. Find your own flight.
4: That was pathetic. You guys get your own flight.
2: I like it.
4: Oh, I love it. I think it's hilarious. Yeah.
2: I respect that. out of Uruguay. So good for them. We'll keep you up to date with what's going on in this World Cup game. Did you guys ever do a Dudes of the Week thing when you were playing, Jay-Z? Was there any sort of like honors after a game or anything?
4: They would have like a player of the game, you know, offensive player of the game, defensive player of the game, special teams, you know, that sort of thing. It'd be Tuesdays, I think we did all that because we'd had Monday off. Throughout the summer and whatnot, I don't recall. I know I'd have been one because I'm a dude. But, you know, I don't think we did that back then.
2: Hey, listen, stop talking down to yourself.
4: I would have been a dude.
2: I know. You are a dude. You are definitely a dude. And I saw that on the golf course last week with you on Monday.
4: Yeah, no, that's cool, though. I mean, it's, you know, something for them to just, you know, they're always competing. They're always trying to do something. So every week you have somebody who is getting recognized or a group of guys who are getting recognized. And I think the list of guys who have been recognized so far, pretty good list.
2: I'd agree with that. Yeah. So the latest dudes of the week for Ohio State, Ian Moore, Epi Satanale, Jalen McClain, and Devin McEwen. Obviously, Ian Moore, we've talked about a lot here so far this offseason. Can you push? What are you going to do? That starting offensive line, how is that going to look this season for Tyler Bowen? Yep. Right, we've kind of talked about all the different iterations that can be. Ian Moore is very much in the conversation to be pushing for a starting spot. Epi Satanale, a guy who we mentioned in the spring, a guy who is certainly going to be mentioned as we get closer when fall camp arrives. That's a player who you need to watch out for. And if you haven't heard of the name Epi Satanale, he wears number 44. He looks exactly like JT Tuimoloau. Like that's the player who you're looking out for. So he was a dude of the week. Jalen McClain, that's no surprise there. Jay-Z, he's been all over
4: Parker,
2: the place.
4: And I played with Saraveld in the coaches outing, and those two receivers, two guys that he mentioned.
2: Really?
4: Yeah. I mean, and he talked about, you know, Ian Moore as well, and you know how far he's coming along and all that good stuff. But we're just kind of talking like, how do you get all these receivers, you know, on the field? And you know, those are two names that he brought up. We're like, well, they're going to figure it out.
2: They will figure it out.
4: They're going to figure it out. But these guys, you know, they have bought into the program. The program has bought into them, you know, that sort of thing. So they have that kind of trust in these transfers.
2: I would be interested to be a fly on the wall in the Woody for a lot of different reasons. But to hear the pitch from Ohio State's recruiting staff, Ryan Day, whoever, you know, is the coach assigned to that player, out of the portal, whichever room that they're coming into, right? I mean, we know it's Cortez Hankton's first year at Ohio State, but, you know, take a Larry Johnson, for example, or a guy like James who played here, who is in control of his own room right now. What their approach is from guys coming from different programs and the level of different programs, right? Like Devin McEwen, I believe, UTSA.
4: Yeah, UTSA. Yeah.
2: Roadrunners down there, or a guy you know, who is transferring from Wisconsin, like Christian Allegro, a bit of a bigger program compared to UTSA, but what those conversations are like compared to guys who are playing in high school, some playing for big high schools, some playing for small high schools, but just what that approach is, the differentiating factors of talking to a guy who's already established himself in college to like a player who obviously hasn't experienced college
4: yet. Yeah, I think you almost have to treat them the same of just, this is what to expect when you get here, you know, because they're open with these kids and they don't want them coming up to Ohio State and like, oh, this wasn't anything that you guys told me. I'm sure James, who is a very open and honest person, is just going to tell them exactly. I mean, you hear these guys who come from Alabama saying, this is different.
2: Which,
4: you know, so
2: is,
4: I mean, like,
2: stark.
4: It is. I mean, that's a huge program. I mean, the guys who have won three national championships were part of Alabama's teams. You know, I mean, that's the kind of team they were in the early 2000s or middle 2010s. You I mean, know, that range.
2: And arguing like one of the most dominant programs ever.
4: Yeah.
2: You know,
4: coming from Nick Say, that run, and to hear guys like that be like, yeah, this place is different. I mean, so no matter who or where you're coming from, you know, as a coach talking to them, this is what we expect out of our guys. This is what our routine looks like. This is what we do. This is how we compete. This is what you're going to get when you get here. You know, I think they're probably just, this is what it looks like, and this is what we expect, and this is how I'm going to coach you, and this is, you know, like,
2: I guess
4: I know there's a little bit more of the, we're buddy-buddy, because we are recruiting, and we're trying to really get you to like us, but I also think these coaches are who they are, and you can only put so much fluff on top of stuff until it's just like, all right, well, you're going to come, I'm going to coach you hard.
2: They're not in the business of sugarcoating.
4: No, anything, and right? When they coach their guys, and the recruits are there, they're coaching them. They're not being soft on their players on the field because they got recruits here. They're going at them. And when they talk to the recruits and their families, did that bother you at all? It did? all right, well, probably, you're probably not for us, you know, like, right. Or, oh, you, yeah, this is what you're going to get when you get up here. So I imagine those conversations aren't too crazily different. You just know I got an older guy who has some experience coming in. I'm probably going to be able to use him a little bit earlier if he works out mm-hmm. versus, you know, this guy, I really like him a lot, but we're going to need to hang on to him for a couple of years before we really see that.
2: Which is also interesting too, because I mean, now you're paying players, right? Like you have a price tag attached to players, and Ohio State's not in the business of paying you to be a development guy. Mm-hmm. Like you look at Miami last year, the way that they constructed their roster, like how many players total did they have on their roster? I don't know, but they were paying 30 of them, 35 of them a lot, mm-hmm. and they were rotating all 35 of them. Yeah. And they were, you know, obviously did a very good job. So like their numbers of players who they played yep. were a lot different than Ohio State. But you look at that program and look at Ohio State, I think Ohio State kind of learned a lot mm-hmm. from the Miami, well, actually the game Miami, itself, yep. but also the Miami strategy of the way that they're attacking
4: Miami
2: the
4: and Indiana and just how they were yep. using it and bringing in the older guys and, you know, a little bit more experience. So you don't have, you know, cause it's so hard for any freshman to come in and play college athletics.
2: It's gotta be
4: but football is just a little bit more because it's just, you know, you're more hands-on and you're more all that good stuff. So I mean, it's going to take these guys a little bit longer to get there unless you just have an absolute freak. But offensive line, defensive line, hardly ever do you see those guys just come in right away and just tear things up.
2: Your body's not ready
4: exactly for it. You're just not ready for it. So that's, you know, the one issue there. But like Berm said, they'll go out and get guys and pay that money if they think you can play for them right away. But it's just going to be the juggling act of, do we put more money to the transfers or do we put more money to the recruiting class?
2: Very high drama in the Paraguay-Germany game.
3: This is so crazy.
2: Yeah, you're over there. I mean, you're moving, you're squirming. Germany was dead in the water in the penalty kick situation. They missed two out of their first four. Paraguay, in their last two kicks, have had a chance to go on to the next round. So, yep. like, basically sudden death. Paraguay makes a kick. And then they're going to be good to go. First player for Paraguay missed the goal. Second player for Paraguay gets saved by Manuel Neuer. Jonathan Toff for Germany just missed. Paraguay now has a situation in which they score. They now move on to the next round of the knockout in the World Cup.
4: Now, is him missing it above the bar from that close kind of like airballing a free throw?
2: It's worse.
4: Oh, is it worse?
2: Yeah. Okay. You should at
4: I just want to make sure.
2: At least put it on frame.
4: You would think.
2: You would
4: These
2: have.
4: These guys are the best in the world.
2: You've got to put it on frame. You have to make the goalie at least try
4: at least
2: to save
4: not, the goal. Yeah, at least knock it down.
2: Even if you rolled it into yes. the middle of the net, that's a better attempt than...
3: So this is for the win right
2: this
3: now?
2: This is for the win. This is sudden death. Paraguay, oh what's gosh. Happens here?
4: Bing,
2: puts
4: bong,
2: it into
4: bang.
2: The net. Paraguay, oh, into the next round of the knockouts. Into the round of 16 they go. Shout out to Paraguay, man. What a story. The World Cup keeps on delivering.
4: 1-1 and they won.
2: 1-1 and they won.
4: Yeah,
2: right.
4: There we go.
2: Actually, they did. They scored four, actually, in the penalty kick. So that game ends 5-4.
4: Oh, so they add those two.
2: No, it's still 1-1, but a 4-3 victory in penalties. But you did get to see a lot of goals
4: How
2: there.
4: About this? Yeah, that was exciting
2: you
4: stuff.
2: You had to wait 2.5 hours, but you finally got it. It was the payoff pitch at the end. Tony Gerdeman of Buckeye Insiders, he joins us here coming up in 2 minutes. It's the Buckeye Show on the...
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7: I'm Jeff Hogan. 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
2: Hanging out with Justin Zwick tonight. Thank everybody for hanging out in the YouTube chat. You can always watch the show. Type in 97.1 The Fan on YouTube. Thanks again, everybody, hanging out. Chimdi Chekwa's burner account saying that this is how I want all of my World Cup news. Just us us breaking it to them as it happens live. Paraguay bouncing out Germany in the round of 32. They will go on. They'll play the winner of France and Sweden, which happens later on this week. So good for them. That's awesome. They win on penalty kicks.
4: Yay.
2: Right now we head out to the Bryant Heating and Cooling Systems Fangus hotline. Checking with our guy. He is Tony Gerdeman of Buckeye Insiders. Gerd, have you taken in a lot of this World Cup? Were you watching Germany, Paraguay? I think I saw you tweeting about it a couple of days ago.
12: Yeah, no, I always enjoy the World Cup. I like all of the major sports. You know, when it happens, like the World Cup, Olympic curling, WrestleMania, you know, the majors. And so, yeah, I've been watching this one. And can you explain to me this upset in college football terms? Like, what would this be like?
2: So these guys were asking me that same thing, Gerd.
4: That was my question. Like, what kind of upset is this?
2: What
12: does this mean?
2: It's not, like, quite to the level of, like, Purdue, Ohio State a few years ago. But I would say, like, I don't know if I can put it in college football terms, but I can put it in college basketball terms. It's like a 14 versus a 3 upset in the NCAA tournament is kind of where I put this at. I think Paraguay was ranked 41st in the world. Germany was ranked 10th. And also Paraguay to like win the game outright was 10-1 odds. So, I mean,
4: if they don't win in 90 minutes, you don't win that bet.
2: That is correct.
4: I just found that out.
2: That is correct. It's a very different strategy for betting on soccer. And I think the draw was at like 5-1 odds. So Germany was a big favor in this game and they unfortunately go out. This is the best day for Paraguayan soccer ever. Are you buying a jersey, Gerd?
12: You know what? I need to see 2 wins. I need to see another win.
4: There
12: and
4: you
12: then
4: go.
12: I'll buy in. Appalachian State after they beat Michigan. Let's see them win a bowl game first, and then I'll buy in.
2: I think that's a very good strategy. Justin said that he was going to buy a Morocco jersey.
4: Depending big game tonight, Gerd.
2: Morocco's playing. They're in the Netherlands tonight. Catch the fever. Justin's all in on Morocco, so he's gonna show up wearing one on Wednesday. We were just talking about dudes of the week for Ohio State, Gerd. I think it's a great offseason like talking point for Ohio State fans. Guys who are mentioned in this, guys who get to wear kind of that badge of dudes of the week. How much stock do you put in for Ohio State kind of releasing that knowledge to the public for what these guys are doing behind closed doors of the Woody right now?
12: Yeah, I think it's a good thing for a number of levels. For one, Ohio State football players can get criticized a lot online. And so to have good news out there online, I think can help, counter some of that, but also these guys are also all marketable as well. So having stuff out there like that helps them be marketed, and that's something that Ohio State can put out there. But also, it's good to know who's doing what behind the scenes in terms of who's leading, who's excelling. You know, is there anybody unexpected, or is this just all guys that you would expect? Like you would expect to see Jalen McClain there, and we have. But is anybody else popping up? Like it was good to see Ian Moore. One of those, he's battling for that starting left tackle job. So it's just it's an interesting gauge on how things are going because we don't always get to be in and around the football facility in June.
4: Yeah, are you getting a little bit of a break here? I know there was a lot of camps and official visits going on over the last month or so, and I think things are kind of calmed down a little bit other than in the commits we got over the weekend.
12: Yeah, no, camp is definitely done, and they've put it into just 2 weeks, and you know, so you're there quite a bit for that. But it's good to see. Shoot, we saw 2030, that being the class of 2030, running backs and guys like that. Where you're just you're taking notes for the future, and you know, you're seeing guys who are going to be offered, who are offered, and who are just, you know, getting into their high school careers, and just names to know. But also, yeah, that goes quickly, even though those are some long days. And now you get a little bit of a break before the Big Ten Media Days in July. So this is when you recharge a little bit for sure.
2: Do you think Ohio State coaching staff has more lake guys or ocean guys on their staff, Gerd?
12: That's an interesting question. Boy, I'm just trying to think where everybody's from. And, you know, lake is nice. Lake is easier. But I think it also just depends on what does the family want, because
4: the
12: I
4: kids.
12: Think the last thing, the last thing the dads want to be doing is fighting another battle, doing some more recruiting, doing anything like that. That these are easily won battles by just letting the rest of the family handle it. Coaches are always having to make decisions, always having to do stuff. So it's just like, where do we want to go? Tell me, I'll be there. I'll go with you. That sort of things. Whatever the family wants. Maybe it's not even water. Maybe it's, you know,
4: the Grand Canyon,
12: Ozarks. Yeah, exactly.
2: Somewhere with absolutely no cell service is what I would do if I were an Ohio State coach at this point of the year. We got Tony Gerdeman of Buckeye Insiders with us here on the Bryant Heating and Cooling Systems fan guest hotline. Gerd, what do you make of this Ohio State recruiting class? I know we were just talking about some official visits, some camps. Marcus Fakatau committing to Ohio State earlier today. It seems like this Ohio State team has kind of hit a crescendo this last month or so, and the crown jewel being David Gabriel George, which will announce his commitment here in 3 weeks' time.
12: Yeah, if they can get him, that would be huge. I think almost all of their eggs are in his basket right now, and if they don't get him, they're going to have to move some stuff around. But you know, he is special. But you know, we're looking at this maybe being arguably Larry Johnson's best defensive line haul at Ohio State if things finish out the right way for the Buckeyes. And when you say something like that, that's pretty impressive. Now, all of these guys have to sign and develop, but in terms of the rankings, it's going to be right up there. And so, you know, getting Marcus Fakatau earlier in the day, who's a big, you know, 6'6", 275 defensive end, who is just your prototypical strong side kind of guy, you know, that's huge. But he's not the only one. They've been killing it of late. And, you know, right now you look and they're still 6 months to signing day, and they've got most of their class in. And the great thing about recruiting nowadays, if you miss out on somebody, you still have the portal. And if they're low on numbers, you still have the 5-for-5 coming. So if they wanted to bring another guy back who has a fifth year, rather than going into the portal, your own team is almost a transfer portal now for some of these guys who might have an extra year of eligibility.
4: Yeah, I think we have three defensive ends Larry's got in this class. If I'm correct on that, do you see all three being D end, or do you think there's one out there that maybe they try and add some weight to and move him inside?
12: You know, I think there's room for all three. And Marcus Fakatau, like I said, he's a big dude. Yeah, so he could grow into that. He could be somebody that slides inside. Matt Patricia likes these, you know, five man fronts where sometimes they do have three defensive ends out there. Mm-hmm. If they're big enough to handle it. So I think there's some different things that they can do and get some different guys out there. But as you know, you're never going to say, well, we've got too many defensive ends, we don't need another. You know, you'll take all of those guys and hope they all pan out. But I think there's some versatility there. There's some size differences. And Fakatau is, like I said, he could play three tech if they need him to, and just go from there, and you find out what he does best, and then you let him do it.
4: Yeah, you got to imagine it'd be pretty easy for him to get up to three bills, 315 with his frame.
12: And the freshman 15.
4: Yeah. There you go. Yeah,
2: that's correct. Gerd, you know, we got about a month left before Ohio State starts fall camp. What are you most interested in watching, learning? I know we probably get, you know, 3 or 4 days at the beginning of the camp to go out there and see Ohio State practice. But what are you going to be most focused on when Ohio State gets back into football activities here in the next month?
12: Yeah, I think one of the things that I'd like to see that we probably won't is how they utilize the nickel position. Because last year that was Lorenzo Styles, and this year that's going to be a combination of guys, and you know, it's Jalen McClain, it's Earl Little, it's, you know, how often is one guy doing it, how often is the other guy doing it, and kind of that sharing of that role, and basically how they replace Kayla Downs and how much Jalen McClain is doing that. I'm really interested to see how Jalen McClain does this year, because I think he's going to do very, very well. But just some of the employment of that, even though we won't get to see that first week, but, you know, I think it's always interesting to see where we saw where everything ended in spring, like the freshmen and that. So I want to see, this is our first chance to see how their summer went and see them early on, see if anybody's making plays right away or standing out and kind of establishing themselves with you know, somebody who's going to be in the rotation this year.
2: Gerd, before we get you out of here, what are you guys cooking up over at BuckeyeInsiders.com? I know the site has not launched yet. Do we have a tentative date for that? What are we cooking up over there?
12: Yeah, you can go there now and put your email address in, and we'll send you an update. We're hoping for next week after everybody gets back from their July 4th traveling. And so we'll have, you know, stuff there, obviously all kinds of football stuff, X's and O's, recruiting, insider stuff, basketball, things like that as well. So you can go there and just go ahead and throw your email address in there, and we'll get you an update. And I appreciate you throwing that out there.
2: Of course. Are you going anywhere? You got anything planned for the big 250th coming up here this week?
12: No,
4: just this is off time.
2: Yeah, that's right.
4: He's at the beach or the lake.
12: Yeah. Look at the Ohio State schedule this year. I'm going to be doing plenty of traveling.
2: That is correct. Gerd, always appreciate the time. Have a great rest of your week, buddy. Excited to get to see what BuckeyeInsiders.com looks like when it gets launched, and we'll check in again soon. Okay.
12: All right. Talk to you guys later.
2: There he goes, Tony Gerdeman, BuckeyeInsiders.com, with us here on the Bryant Heating and Cooling Systems Fan Guest Hotline. Hashtag Buckeyes coming at you next. 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
2: Thanks, everybody, for hanging out with us this evening. Coming up 8 o'clock, get you out to Milwaukee. Got the Reds and Brewers on tap. Top of the first inning, game just underway. Nothing. Or as Jay-Z likes to call it, nil-nil. game coming up tonight in the World Cup. You have Morocco and the Netherlands. Netherlands plus 135. Morocco plus 220.
4: Let's go.
2: So it wouldn't be
4: got them right where we want them.
2: That of a catastrophic upset if Morocco wins.
26: Let's go Netherlands.
2: Yeah. All right. You guys are fighting it out. Fighting to the death tonight.
4: Let's go.
2: Coming up at 9 o'clock. Again, Paraguay defeating Germany a little bit earlier in the World Cup. On penalty kicks, and then Brazil winning in a stunner and a comeback against Japan 2-1 a little bit earlier today. Reimer, I thought you had a great point. I think his name's Freddie from Germany.
26: Yes, Freddie.
2: Freddie from Germany, who's been like driving all around the country.
4: He's a celebrity now.
2: He really is.
4: Yeah, like, in America.
2: He's kind of taken the country by storm. I know you haven't watched any of the World Cup games.
4: I've seen that guy, though.
2: But what do you think about everybody coming over here and in... like just taking in America. I watched a video of an Australian guy and he goes, I don't know what everybody's so upset about.
4: Why didn't you do it in an Australian accent?
2: I can't do an Australian accent. And I don't want to force it.
4: On the
2: and I don't want to force it. And he was like, I don't know what you guys are so upset about. He was like, you have Texas Roadhouse. He was like, this is the best restaurant in Australia. Easy.
26: Dude, the rolls hit different.
2: He goes, you go in, they give bread. I was like, I didn't order the bread. They said, no, it's free. I said, it's the best bread.
4: I want here, like, by the way, put some bread. Of this butter on it because it's delicious.
2: The guy's like, it's the best bread I've ever had in my life. You know, free refills, which is a big thing. Like, nobody else in the world does free refills. He was like, I had like 6 Cokes. I had a great steak. And then at the end of the meal, you know, they asked me to tip, which everybody in Europe is mad about. He was like, it's not the fact that you have to tip. It's that it's the nicest restaurant you've ever been to and you want to tip them. It's like people's brains are just like exploding visiting the United
4: Texas
2: States
4: Roadhouse.
2: For the
4: it sounds
2: World
4: like
2: Cup.
4: My dad talking about his favorite restaurant, Texas Roadhouse. Yeah, that's hilarious. I mean, as soon as that guy started tweeting about it, like, I think they're down at maybe LSU for a game or something. Like, this is a stadium. Like, if they came and saw a Saturday night football game, their minds would be blown.
2: Their brains can't comprehend it.
4: Yeah. Like no. The one was like, there's an eagle flying around this stadium. I think they're in Auburn, maybe.
26: Yes. It's like,
4: yeah, it happens every weekend.
2: Yeah, go down to LSU. There's a live tiger. Actually, go to a high school. Go to your old high school.
4: Yeah, go to Obie.
2: I don't know if...
4: Yeah, they made Obie go away. But yeah, they might get him for like one game nowadays.
2: I don't know if Obie's still around.
4: Yeah, he was there, and his cage was right outside the locker room.
2: It
4: was amazing.
2: I mean, we probably went there when I was in, I don't know, fourth or fifth grade. Again, I go on a fishing trip at the end of July every year, and my buddy's whole family's from Massillon, diehard Massillon fans. And yeah, we probably went in again, fourth or fifth grade, and we're getting like a tour of like the facility. And I think this is like just when they built their indoor.
4: Okay.
2: Obviously a stunning facility for a high school.
4: Oh, very nice.
2: Stunning facility for any team. The Bengals still don't have one of those, yet a high school team
4: does.
2: Yeah,
4: I remember when that thing was done, I'm like, this is nicer than Ohio State. So there's like an iPad on the wall. You just hit what net you want to come down.
2: It's like, beautiful. It was awesome. Like, it's terrific. And we went there, and I just remember, like, we got to see Obi. Yeah. We got to see the Tiger. And the guy who was handling the Tiger was like, oh, he's just like a playful little, you know, pup.
4: Old guy, bald head.
2: Yeah.
4: Yeah, glasses.
2: Yeah, yeah, that guy. And I'm like, this Tiger was eye to eye with me. I'm like, this is a real life Tiger that's here. This is kind of scary. It was cool. But at the same time, like telling, you know.
4: So you didn't have the eye of the Tiger.
2: No, I didn't.
4: You didn't.
2: That was
4: our song. We all had the eye of the Tiger.
2: It didn't scare us. No, it scared me. It scared me half to death.
4: Pictures with OB on picture day.
2: I still think about it. Yeah, that Tiger looked me in the eye. I'm like, you could rip my head off right now. If you want to. But yeah, everyone who's just like, who's coming here to America, like, this is the best.
4: Yeah.
2: Like Germany, I think everyone from Germany, they've asked, like, are you bringing anything from America back with you? And this one guy's like, I'm bringing 40 bottles of ranch dressing back. We don't have that in our country. I'm smuggling all of this back.
4: They would take the barbecue if they could, because I'm sure the first time they sat down at a barbecue joint in Texas or down south, they're like, what is happening right
2: what
4: now?
2: What in the world?
4: I have to eat all
2: this
4: meat that's on this huge platter. This is amazing.
2: Yes, you do. It's a tradition unlike any other. It's great. Like, everybody traveling around the States.
26: I looked at this before we started talking about it. Freddie, the German account on Twitter that took off, he had 750,000 followers. And I closed my phone while you guys were just talking there, and I opened it back up, and now he's back up to 751. Wow. So, like, he is still actively gaining followers.
2: Even though they lost. He's not going home. We're going to claim him.
26: His most recent tweet is just a picture of the stadium with a heartbreak emoji.
2: Poor guy.
26: Or no.
2: I don't feel bad
4: for him. At least he got to see the United States.
2: It's fine. He's like gotten to do so many cool things.
4: Yes.
2: People
4: have taken care of him. Didn't JJ Watt get him a penthouse at some hotel? He's doing
2: You know what? Actually, I'm happy Paraguay won.
4: Yeah. Fine. No more freebies for Germany Twitter.
2: You're not experiencing the real America. You're living in fake America.
4: You're living in fantasy world.
2: Yeah, fantasy land. Rainbow land is what you're living in. Yeah, so Paraguay won a little bit earlier today in penalty kicks. Netherlands and Morocco coming up here later this night. Before we get out of here, today our fan poll sponsored by JT's Pizza and Pub, online at 971thefan.com or on X at 971thefan. What should the Blue Jackets do this offseason? Keep Zach Werenski and Kirill Marchenko. Trade Werenski. Trade Marchenko. Trade both. I don't know
4: what happened last week.
2: What they're going to do with that whole situation.
26: This all happened so fast. It's crazy.
2: But it's quite gnarly.
26: Yeah.
2: With what they've experienced in the last 72 hours.
4: Tearing it down and starting from scratch? Is that kind of the idea, maybe?
2: I don't know.
4: Yeah.
2: I don't
26: think that is the idea. Are you going to have to get a new coach? Because, like, Rick Bowness, for how old he is he going to want to try to be a part of a rebuild? Like, he might want to be like, hey, I came here to try to win.
2: He was an assistant. And then Dean Evason got fired, and then he got the job. It's going to be a rebuild.
26: Yeah.
2: Right. Like, I know that Don Waddell was talking about, the general manager for the Blue Jackets, that, like, we want players who you don't want to trade off your team for Zach Werenski. Rightfully so. I mean, he's the reigning Norris Trophy winner. He won a gold medal with the United States hockey team in the Olympics. Like, the price is going to be high, like, if he wants traded.
26: Is the time to do it because of what all he has right now.
2: That is correct. And Aaron Portsline, who was actually on Bishop and Friends a little bit earlier on, kind of set out a whole timetable for this thing.
7: I think if you're the Jackets, obviously Werenski is front burner. This has to be dealt with, and I think before July 1st.
4: Well, all right. That's going to be coming down the pipe.
2: It's June 29th.
4: Yes.
2: This is Tuesday. Going to
4: be some fireworks before the real fireworks this weekend.
2: Tuesday, tomorrow is June 30th. Wednesday is July 1st. I mean, the fact that a couple of months ago we're talking about Zach Werenski, you know, leading this team to the playoffs and what a season he's had and winning a gold medal in the Olympics for the first time since, you know, 1980 in the Miracle Team. And then to where it happened now, like within the last, it's not even a week, like within the last 5 days, boy, I'm sure that the people in the Blue Jackets office,
4: like, what just happened,
2: are dealing with a whole different monster than what Ohio State in their office is going to be enjoying here in the next couple of days. Like, those guys are getting out of the office. They're going to turn their phones off. Everyone in the Blue Jackets office right now.
4: All hands on deck.
2: All hands on deck. They're probably there right now. Actually, it's not even probably. They are there right now. And then
4: they got 2 days to get this trade figured out.
2: And it's not even Werenski, too. Then Kirill Marchenko coming out in his camp saying the same exact thing. Like, boy, that's a tough day. That's a tough day in the office. How'd you get fired on your day off?
4: Yeah.
2: I did.
4: Two of my best players.
2: Yeah, so I don't know.
4: Oh, boy.
2: What should the Blue Jackets do? I don't know. I don't have an answer for this question.
26: My answer is I don't want them just because of my heart. I don't want them to trade them because, like, you were so close to getting to the playoffs this year. Like, actually make a move to improve it and get them good talent around them to make a playoff. I don't know.
2: If they don't want to be here, like, get a haul for them.
26: Yeah, mm-hmm.
2: Trade them away.
26: That's true.
2: Jay-Z, had a great time with you tonight.
4: As always.
2: We'll do it again on Wednesday.
4: Yes,
2: okay?
4: Sir.
2: Think about your Heisman finalists, okay?
4: Done.
2: We'll do that on Wednesday. Everyone have an awesome night. Pat Murphy is in with me tomorrow. We got Reds baseball up next right here on the...
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